0: A spokesman for Combs has also declined to comment. Eileen Gonzalez, KFI News.
1: Homeland Security Secretary Mark Wayne Mullen has been questioned by the House Homeland Security Committee. ICE enforcement operations took up most of the questioning. California Democratic Congressman Lou Correa asked Mullen whether he's committed to restart protections for DACA recipients.
2: Let's work on that.
3: Well, I'll work with you on it, but it has to
2: be. And even the President Trump, I believe, supports this. So let's work on this.
3: Congressman, I will work on it.
1: Mullen says the fastest way to fix the problem is for Congress to pass something on it. High fuel costs have prompted a major airline to cut flights out of LAX.
4: With the war with Iran driving fuel prices up, American Airlines says it's cutting 6 North American routes, 4 of them nonstop flights from LAX, to Cleveland, Columbus, Pittsburgh, and Washington Dulles. KTLA reports the cuts are effective August 5th to October 5th, and American will offer affected customers alternative travel arrangements or refunds in line with their policy. You can still fly American to those locations, but it'll require a connection now. Reuters reports the airline expects its jet fuel bill to rise more than $4 billion this year. Mark Rauner, KFI News.
1: The U.S. and Iran have traded more strikes, with the Pentagon saying it shot down several Iranian drones targeting U.S. forces in Kuwait. ABC's Karen Travers says Iran hit an airport in Kuwait.
5: The president claimed negotiations with Iran are going, quote, very well, and that a deal could be reached this weekend. But at the same time, he also said it may not happen.
1: Trump says the U.S. had hit Iran hard and Iran was responding. And Meta says it has fixed an issue that made it really easy for hackers to take over famous Instagram accounts.
6: Victims appear to include a former Meta employee turned security researcher, the chief master sergeant of the U.S. Space Force, and the Obama White House account. The hackers used a virtual private network, or VPN, to bypass automatic account protections, then asked Meta's customer service AI chatbot to add a new email address to the account. The bot then sent a code which allowed the hacker to reset the password and take control of the account. Meta says the security flaw has been fixed, but it highlights the risk of using artificial intelligence to handle important business functions. Michael Crozier, KFI News.
1: Southland weather from KFI. June gloom back in the morning. Then it will be sunny. Highs mid-70s to low 80s. Metro LA, mid-80s to low 90s in the valleys. In the high desert, windy again for the high desert, upper 60s to low 70s at the beaches, mid to upper 70s inland OC, upper 80s to mid 90s and windy in the IE. Right now 69 in Dana Point, 75 in Anaheim, 80 in Diamond Bar, and it's 79 in Simi Valley. 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The Dow closed down today, 621, S&P 500 down 56, and NASDAQ down 240. We're going to take a look at a crash on the 5 in Tustin.
7: On the southbound side of the 5, just before Newport Avenue, it's a three-vehicle collision. All three vehicles on the right shoulder, but the south 5 through OC, you're slow from the Disneyland area down to Red Hill Avenue. Staying in Orange County and Costa Mesa, 73 northbound past the 55, a two-vehicle crash, clearing from lanes, and you're still slow, leaving Newport Beach, starting right around Bison Avenue. Also in Orange County, in the city of Orange, 55 northbound before Chapman Avenue, a four-vehicle crash, clearing from the center divider. 55 north, continuous delays from the 73 up to the 91. And right near the Orange Crush interchange, 57 southbound just before Orangewood Avenue, an accident involving a big rig and a couple of cars, clearing off the right shoulder. 57 south, though, you're backed up from Lincoln Avenue. 605 northbound just past Del Amo Boulevard, some wood, glass, and metal debris cleared from lanes of the roadway. Traffic stop and go on the north 605 between Telegraph Road and Valley Boulevard. Heading the other direction, you have delays on the south 605 from the 60 to the 5 freeway. With Southern California's most accurate traffic reports, I'm Mike Morris.
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0: 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You can subscribe, become a member, just watch if you want. And we're going to have Michael Gates on coming up after 5:30. Michael Gates is the Republican running against Rob Bonta, that corrupt California attorney general. In the first round, Bonta was ahead of Gates by 12 points, but there were two other people splitting the vote up. So they're going to go to a runoff. Gates gets another crack at Bonta. See how this next round will be different than the last round. Michael Gates, he's the was the city manager from Huntington Beach. We had him on many times as he was battling Newsom and Bonta over the years, and most recently with the Trump Justice Department. I was looking at the number of votes that came in for the mayor's race, and after 10 hours, all they coughed up was 25,000 votes. And the percentage of votes went from 65.1 to 65.5 percentage reporting. What are they doing there?
1: You think yours was counted yet?
0: I went in person on Sunday.
1: Oh, it's
0: That should have been part of the automatic tally from the machine. I didn't mail it in. You know when they certify the election? July the 10th. You know how much
2: I mailed mine in.
0: You did?
2: Yeah, so I don't think it was counted yet. Sorry. I mailed it in about a week in advance.
0: Did they send you a text saying they've counted it?
2: No, I got a text saying, I don't know if it was spam though, because it seemed weird that they still didn't receive anything. But I think that was spam. So I can go and look it up.
0: Yeah, I'm just curious because I remember I think I might have mailed in a ballot once, and they sent me an acknowledgement that we got it. But that was only because of severe time pressure. Or maybe I was out of town or something. But here's a reason why. Oh, my God. Do I have to keep explaining this? Why you can't keep voting for these same people over and over again. The legacy of Gavin Newsom is he loaded up the parole board with people who are obsessed with releasing violent sexual deviants and perverts. Violent sexual deviants who go after little children. And Newsom allows all this to happen because these things go past his desk for approval and he gives it to them. So you remember the David Allen Funston case, which we talked about several times earlier this year. This guy kidnapped, beat up, and raped five little children under the age of 7. And the parole board released the guy, Funston, and we read this transcript on the air, told the parole board that, he's got a method now. When he gets the urge, two things he does. He tells himself, I'm not going to do that. You know, whatever depraved, violent, sexual fantasy that he has towards an 8-year-old girl. Oh, I'm not going to do that. Second thing is he splashes his face with cold water. And the parole board said, yeah, okay, that's a good plan. We'll let you go. Now, he got reeled back into jail because there was another case from 30 years ago that he'd never been tried for. So they used that to rearrest him almost immediately. And there have been a number of these cases. David Allen Funston, Roberto Antonio de Trinidad, Gregory Lee Vogelsang. And parole board commissioners who let these violent sexual deviants go, five of them, Newsom reappointed all of them. This is why when he does his phony baloney, I have children too. I have 4 children. I have daughters. But other people's daughters, he lets these sexual monsters out. Shannon Grove says, our work to combat human trafficking and protect California's children is undermined when parole commissioners prioritize sympathy for predators over their

0: core duty to protect the public. And here are the names of these pervert protectors. William Muniz, Michael Ruff, Rosalind Sargent Burns, Mary Thornton, and Jack Weiss. That's not the same Jack Weiss that used to be a councilman here, is he? The hell? I don't know. Democrats stopped Grove from reading excerpts from Funston's parole board hearing. Like what I had just told you? Where he admitted he still had sexual desires for 8-year-old girls? They don't allow you to speak out loud. I see this as a new tactic. These people are crazy. These people are so crazy. This story's from the Post. But why this isn't splattered over every newscast? Even children who get beat up and raped don't get priority from news organizations anymore. Funston had gotten 20 years plus three life terms. 3 years, 20 years plus three life terms. And they let him out at the age of 67. He admitted he had pedophilic fantasies as recently as 2021. Grove actually said, she kept talking while they were trying to shut her down. She said, hey, part of his plan is to simply splash water on his face. Vogelsang was sentenced to 355 years to life for molesting young boys. 355 years. And these parole board members let him go. And Newsom agreed. And Newsom reappointed them. And then when you say, hey, why don't you vote for somebody different? Somebody who's not enthralled with child rapists?
1: Oh, are you MAGA? Hey, you must vote for Trump.
0: Huh? Wow. That is sick. That this parole board is made up of sick pervert lovers. They are sick pervert lovers. I think there's 21 people on the board. This other guy, Roberto de Trinidad, committed a home invasion and rape. And he never even completed sex offender treatment. Not that that works, but he didn't. They gave him parole anyway. He claimed during a trial that it was consensual, but later admitted he lied. De Trinidad said, that was like my Super Bowl of crime that night. You're not going to believe this line. This was going to be the thing that made me finally feel like a man. And the parole board let him go, and Newsom reappointed him.
2: These are such disgusting people. I'm afraid to look at the results to see how many of them made it through the primary. Wow, this is a sick, sick, sick state. Deborah Mark is live in the KFI 24-hour newsroom.
3: Here is the latest. The cost of California's high-speed rail project has gone up again, and a packed passenger jet has come dangerously close to another plane in Florida. We will have more at the bottom of the hour. We're going to check out the five next.
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1: 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Sunny tomorrow, highs ranging from the upper 60s to the mid-90s. 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Crash on the 5 in Pacoima.
2: Southbound side of the 5 at Van Nuys Boulevard, a two-vehicle collision is blocking the slow lane. Now, up ahead on the 5 southbound, seeing heavy delays from Los Feliz Boulevard down to the East LA Interchange. Have a problem on a freeway we don't talk about that much, and that's the Marina Freeway. Eastbound side of the 90 past Centinela Avenue, you have a three-vehicle wreck blocking the two left-hand lanes. 91 eastbound, right at Downey Avenue, a large pothole opened up in one of the left lanes of the roadway. With Southern California's most accurate traffic reports, I'm Mike Morris.
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0: 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After 6, John Cobalt Show on demand. Live on YouTube right now. I'm trying to find new numbers. I imagine people are tuning in, getting off work, and they wonder, is there any change?
1: I have a little something for you.
0: What, 5, 10, 15 votes?
1: L.A. County Registrar Recorder County Clerk's Office says an estimated 713,180 ballots from yesterday's election still remain to be counted.
0: 713,000. That's for the whole county?
1: 180, correct.
0: Okay, not for the city.
1: No.
0: For the county.
1: The next update of the vote tally is expected tomorrow afternoon.
0: That's going to take them 2 years to get through. 713,000? What are they doing? Don't they hire extra people to do this? Like, they don't care. They really don't care. You know, I recently spoke with somebody who used to be high up in local government. Somebody whose name you'd recognize. And I asked them, why did they let, you know, the city go to hell like this? Meaning current administration. And he looked at me and he said, they don't care. I go, that's it? He goes, yeah, that's it. They don't care. Because, and this is me talking, they get away with it. There's no penalty. Nobody did more damage to Los Angeles than Karen Bass. She actually like burned down an entire section of LA, a whole town of Palisades. And she's allowed this all these mental patients and drug addicts to run wild. And still got 35% of the vote. Still. Now I'm telling you, this is good news. I mentioned this before. 65% did not vote for her. 65% does not like the job she did. 65% does not like her. Very consistent number. It's all the same people. Don't like her. Don't like the job she did. Didn't vote for her yesterday. So that's what Pratt's down by 5 points. And 65%, because you could also say, well, 70% did vote for Pratt. I go, yeah. But he has zero baggage. He didn't burn down the Palisades. And he's the victim of the Palisades. And he's explained very clearly how a Spencer Pratt administration is simply not going to tolerate tens of thousands of people dying in the streets. He's going to get them help. That's another thing. You add up the death count, right? There's 12 in the Palisades, but it's dwarfed by the 2,000 a year that die in the street. It's about 6,000 people died in the street under Karen Bass. Still gets 35% of the vote. How many people are responsible? And she is responsible because other cities don't allow you to live on the street, so you can't die on the street. So how many people are responsible for, I don't know, 6,000 deaths? 7,000 deaths since we're halfway through 2026. Not to mention, what was it, 15, 16, 17,000 buildings in the Palisades? And then last night, she was whooping and hollering and screaming and cheering about all the wonderful things she's going to do. And do you see the crowd around her? It's all these dumpy, frumpy government workers and union workers. It's like some weird cult. And they're all cheering like those 15,000 buildings didn't burn to the ground, those 6,000 people didn't die, that there aren't insane people running in the streets, naked, screaming, injecting drugs, snorting meth with all the materials that we paid for. I notice what goes on in this era now is people like Bass and Newsom simply don't acknowledge what's going on. They don't respond. They don't admit to it. They don't talk to anybody. And very helpful television and print media in town don't question them about it. Well, I can't imagine. Like when a reporter does do that, what happens to them? Do they get taken off the assignments? Are they told to go home, suspended, fired? What happens when a reporter starts asking Karen Bass about all the damage she's done and all the failures? Nobody does. Even in the debate, Pratt had to bring all that stuff. Even those anchors at Channel 4 wouldn't do it. And they had Bass standing there. And they cover every day all the atrocities that go on in L.A. And they wouldn't really challenge her. It was Pratt that kept bringing it up. Pratt says he'll debate bass every week. He goes, let's do it every Friday. Can you imagine that? 5 months? 20 debates?
7: Can they do it here?
0: First thing I thought of. Come here. We'll host a debate. All my questions.
1: You really think Mary Bass is going to show up here?
0: Oh, Spencer will.
1: But then you don't have a debate. You just have one person. One candidate.
0: It may be that. maybe we could create a fake Bass, an AI Bass. You run for mayor. I imagine she's going to avoid him because he's just going to bring up the truth. She's got nothing. She has no response to that. She's lived in a bubble where no one's ever challenged her. For God's sake, can a reporter bring up all those years she was in Cuba just once? I mean, they keep bringing up his reality show character. His reality show character. He was playing a role. He was playing a character. I see people writing online. It's like, oh, I hated him when he was in that show. That wasn't real. What's wrong? Did you like fall on your head? Television shows are not real. Even reality shows are not real. The producers create the storyline and they may improvise the dialogue, but the arc of the story, the mood of the show, the traits that the actors show about their character, that's all fake. I can't believe television's been on the air for 75 years and you still have to explain to people, it's like, it's a show. They're acting. They're exaggerating. They're Wow. This is a stupid, stupid species. Stupid species. But they all get to vote. Michael Gates is coming on next. Michael Gates, former Huntington Beach city attorney, former Trump Justice Department official. He's running against Rob Bonta. They had the first round of voting, and Bonta and Michael Gates both go on to the runoff. Tell you about it. We'll talk to Michael. Coming up, Deborah Mark live in the KFI 24-hour newsroom.
1: The LA County Registrar Recorder County Clerk's Office says an estimated 713,180 ballots from last night's election still need to be counted. It's not known how many of those ballots are from within the city of LA, potentially affecting the race for mayor. The next update of the vote tally is expected tomorrow afternoon. Socialite Rebecca Grossman and former Dodger pitcher Scott Erickson have been found negligent in the deaths of two brothers who were hit and killed by Grossman's car in Westlake Village in 2020. Allegedly, while the couple was racing, jurors have awarded the boys' family $176 million in damages. The jury has also found Grossman and Erickson acted with malice in the deaths of Mark and Jacob Iskender. A man has been charged with violently assaulting a handful of women at UCLA.
12: The attacks all happened within the span of an hour, starting at around 11:30 p.m. on May 28th. Four of the attacks targeted students and happened in dorm buildings. The 29-year-old attacker was not a student and did not have permission to be on campus. He's being charged with one felony count of kidnapping to commit a forcible rape, three felony counts of assault with the attempt to commit a first-degree burglary, and two felony counts of assault. He faces 32 years to life in prison if convicted and would also have to register as a sex offender. Eileen Gonzalez, KFI News.
1: The cost of California's high-speed rail project has gone up again. The High-Speed Rail Authority approved a $3.5 billion contract this week for work on a segment in the Central Valley. The project's estimated cost could be up to $231 billion. It was sold to voters in 2008 as a train that would run between L.A. and San Francisco in under 3 hours for $33 billion. Some work has been done, but no track has yet been laid. A packed passenger jet has come dangerously close to another plane in Florida. ABC's Gio Benitez says the second plane was flying in an unusual way before landing.
13: Authorities say a JetBlue flight from Ecuador was just minutes from landing in Fort Lauderdale on Monday when controllers warned the pilots of a nearby plane. A short time later, those JetBlue pilots receiving an alert on the flight deck.
1: Flight Radar 24 data shows the JetBlue flight came within 500 feet vertically and just under 2 miles horizontally of the other plane. And Iran has fired more than a dozen ballistic missiles and drones on two U.S. allies in the Persian Gulf. ABC's Tom Sufi Bird says it was in retaliation to the U.S. military targeting an oil tanker, which it says was breaching its blockade of Iranian ports.
7: They fired at that cargo tanker to disable it, but the Iranians fired back in a significant way, both targeting Bahrain, where there is a major U.S. naval base, but also targeting Kuwait.
1: Iran's defense ministry says it targeted Kuwait and Bahrain for housing U.S. bases, saying this was an act of self-defense. Southland weather from KFI, low clouds and fog again in the morning, then sunny, highs mid-70s to low 80s. Metro L.A., mid-80s to low 90s in the valleys and the high desert. Windy again in the high desert, upper 60s to low 70s at the beaches, mid to upper 70s inland OC, upper 80s to mid 90s and windy in the IE. Right now, 73 in Laguna Woods and it's 77 in Rancho Santa Margarita. We have a police pursuit right now. Somebody allegedly who stole a car. It's happening in West Covina.
2: Apparently, we had another burglary suspect that police were after, and the suspect in the police pursuit has abandoned a vehicle. This was right near Artesia and Lakewood Boulevards in the Downey Norwalk area, and then that suspect fled on foot carrying a backpack, and officers are after this suspect right now. And again, the vehicle that was pursued was abandoned near Artesia and Lakewood Boulevards. So that's where it stands right now. 91 westbound, right at the 57. Watch for a U-Haul trailer that caught fire. The right-hand lanes are blocked. You're backed up to the 55. With Southern California's most accurate traffic reports, I'm Mike Morris.
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0: 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John Cobalt Show. 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John Cobalt Show on demand on the iHeart app. And also we're live on YouTube. 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All right, let's get Michael Gates on. Michael Gates, we've had on for years. Huntington Beach city attorney for a long time. Always taking on Bonta and Newsom for all the interference that they created into local affairs in Huntington Beach and other towns. And Gates went on to become an official at the Trump Justice Department. Now he's back in California, taking on the California Attorney General, Rob Bonta. Obviously, the primary was yesterday, so we'll talk with Michael Gates how the first round went, because Gates and Bonta are going to a runoff. Michael Gates, how are you?
29: Great. We're doing really good today.
0: So I think people should know, because I didn't know this, but you ran against Bonta, and he got 54%. You got 42%, and I thought, uh-oh, that means he's in the finals. He's already won because he got over 50%. But it turns out that's not true, because you had two other challengers running as well, which means there is a runoff. Can you explain that?
29: Yeah, so in California, basically, because it's considered a partisan race, the two top vote getters go to the general election regardless. So only in nonpartisan races like the state superintendent would there be a possibility of a decision made based on a 50% plus one in the June primary. But that's not the case in the partisan race of the attorney general. So we would, regardless of the outcome of yesterday's primary, as long as the top two vote getters, regardless, go on to the general. So yes, we prevailed. My victory started on March 6th, which was the close of filing for this position. And prior to that, we lined up a bunch of endorsements. There were a couple other candidates that were looking to get in this race for attorney general. And because I had lined up all the endorsements, they decided not to run. All my endorsers said, no, we're with Michael Gates for attorney general. So we basically cleared the field of other challengers. So it's basically down to, like you said, me, Bonta, and another insignificant candidate. So it was a good strategy so far. A strong campaign. As you know, we raised over $1 million in the past 16 weeks, and now we're victors here in the primary, and we're headed towards the general. So, and as you know too, Bonta's a disaster. So he's a disaster.
0: Okay, so you get a reset now. You got 5 months to take him on. You got a base of at least 42%. What's the campaign strategy to get from 42 to 50?
29: So there's a couple things. One, I got almost 43%. The votes are not being done counted. We anticipate with the late counted ballots that I may be at 44, 45. We'll see. But the point is I did all of that without spending a dollar on marketing myself or my campaign. The voters don't know who I am based on money spent. The voters only know who I am based on media, free social media, town halls, just being out on the road. Now, in this final stretch towards the general, I'm going to have money to spend. I'm going to be pushing ads on social media. I'm going to be pushing ads on TV and radio. So we're going to broaden our reach, and we're going to be able to reach millions of people. The strategy is, I'm the rule of law candidate, and I am going to fight like heck to return California to a law and order state. We're lawless at the hands of Rob Bonta. He's a disaster, and the voters have to learn. They have to know, and I don't think they do now, but they will. He spent $500,000 on criminal defense attorneys because the federal government was asking him tough questions. He spent $500,000 on criminal defense attorneys defending himself because he was asked a lot of tough questions about, you know, associations with bribery and corruption and all kinds of, like, terrible stuff. And then he's got more friends who have been federally indicted than I think I have friends to begin with. I mean, he literally, former Mayor Sheng Tao, federally indicted, former Mayor Sheng Tao of Oakland, federally indicted, Andy Duong, federally indicted, and now he's associated with former Mayor Eileen Wang of Arcadia, who is the Chinese operative who was sent here to influence government officials like Rob Bonta, also federally indicted. So this guy's no good from top to bottom. He's created a lawless society here in California. Voters need to know that. They will know that when my campaign's done, and they're going to have a clear choice. Do they want a rule of law candidate like myself, or continue with the same old lawlessness that we've had from Rob Bonta?
0: I think not only in your race, but in the state in general, in most of these races, the public doesn't know what's going on. And this is the predictable arc of having one party rule for the last at least 16 years. This is what you get. And you have, this is like stuff you read about it, like Chicago in the 1930s, you know, New York City in the 19 teens. This is where it always goes when one group stays in power too long.
29: Yeah, and another perfect example is they get so bold and brazen when there's one-party rule and no checks and balances that they really endorse and pass legislation like the Stopnik-Shirley Act. That's an attack on our First Amendment right. It's an brazen attack on our First Amendment right, yet it's being successful as proposed legislation through the Assembly right now. And Rob Bonta, where is he? He's nowhere to be found. He should be out in front of this saying, hey, legislature, you cannot do this. This is a violation not only of free speech, but freedom of the press. Look, when I'm Attorney General, I'm going to be fighting like heck to protect the constitutional rights of everyday Californians, including the First Amendment, the Second Amendment. We're going to be compliant with all federal laws, like federal immigration law, federal elections law, Title IX. We're going to protect young girls in sports. I mean, we are going to honor, uphold, and defend the rule of law when I'm Attorney General. We are lawless here right now, and you can see Rob Bonta and his wife, Mia Bonta, pushing legislation to literally try to take away our First Amendment rights and attack us as everyday Californians. So
0: it is pretty galling because part of his job is to enforce the Constitution. And when the legislature coughs up an unconstitutional bill in two ways, like you said, freedom of the press and freedom of speech, he's supposed to publicly say, no, this is no good. This is illegal, unconstitutional. We can't allow this.
29: Right. He's the chief legal officer for the state, which means he's supposed to be advising the governor, advising the legislature, the secretary of state, all of the offices, all state agencies on what's constitutional and not constitutional. And then in addition to that, he's the top law enforcement officer, which means he's the top cop and he's supposed to be fighting crime. California is ranked number 6th in highest crime in the nation out of 50 states, according to the FBI data on violent crime. Ranked number 6. Californians, we live in one of the most dangerous states in the country because of him, whereas what I didn't Huntington Beach, we made Huntington Beach one of the safest cities in the entire state of California out of nearly 500 cities. So his record on crime is abysmal. We're one of the most dangerous states on his watch to live in the country, while Huntington Beach is quite literally one of the safest cities in the entire state of California out of 500. Because of me, my leadership, I was tough on crime. We prosecuted every misdemeanor and quality of life crime like it was a felony. We were really tough on crime. And now people don't even want to go to Huntington Beach if they're looking to commit crimes. You can see it on social media. They say, let's not go to Huntington Beach. Let's find another city to commit our crimes in. So it's really look, Huntington Beach is amazing. I want to bring that level of prosecution and public safety, frankly, to every city in the state of California. Rob Bonta has created a lawless society here. We have corruption everywhere. Corruption, nearly $500 billion of wasted, you know, taxpayer money to waste, fraud, and abuse. I mean, the list goes on and on. You know, you're reporting on it every day.
0: Oh, yeah.
29: California is a disaster because of Rob Bonta.
0: Well, I'm glad you're going to run a really loud, aggressive campaign because that's what's needed. I think that's what Spencer Pratt is doing in L.A. Steve Hilton is doing it. You're going to do it.
29: Yeah.
0: And all your voices in unison have to start just beating people over the head because it's all true. And I don't think people are aware.
29: And I'll tell the folks in L.A., look, when Spencer Pratt is mayor, I'm going to be his best friend as attorney general, because I have purview over all 58 sheriff's departments in the state of California, including Los Angeles sheriffs. We're going to send in the troops. We're going to send in the troops, and we're going to clean up Los Angeles, and we're going to make it safe with or without the support of city council, with or without the support of local officials in L.A. I'm going to work with Spencer Pratt, and he and I will get it done together.
0: Yeah, God, I want that to happen. All right.
29: Yeah.
0: We'll talk a lot, Michael.
29: Yes. Thank you so much.
0: Thank you for coming on. Michael Gates, going on to the runoff against Rob Bonta in November for Attorney General. Deborah Mark Live, KFI 24-Hour Newsroom.
1: Here is the latest. FBI has shot and killed a man in Bakersfield who held several people hostage at a bank for hours. President Trump admits to calling Israeli Prime Minister Netanyahu crazy. We'll have more at the top of the hour. We're going to go back to that chase on the 10 next.
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1: Southland weather from KFI, sunny tomorrow, highs upper 60s to mid-90s. 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Back we go to that police chase on the 10.
2: Looking at television right now, it looks like it's on the 10 eastbound through Ontario. CHP officers on motorcycle are pursuing a suspect wanted for stealing a car, and the driver is weaving in and out of traffic. One moment he's in the carpool lane, other moments he's driving on the right-hand shoulder. One of the tires on the vehicle blew out, so he's driving on three good tires and a bum tire. In the meantime, CHP officers still in pursuit on the East 10. This is through Ontario. If you're in the area, just be careful. With Southern California's most accurate traffic report, I'm Mike Morris.
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0: Coming up on the next Gary and Shannon show, the CSU system has spent millions instituting AI into college classes and college life in general, and it's absolutely tearing itself apart. We'll explain. 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After 6 o'clock, John Cobalt's show on demand on the iHeart app. You can listen to what you missed, and that's going to be released in just a few minutes, and we're in the final minutes of our YouTube broadcast, but you can watch that at 6 as well. We end at 6, and then immediately it's recorded and posted. We just had Michael Gates on, and boy, that's what an attorney general should sound like. I mean, you never heard Rob Bonta sound like, you never hear anybody in power sound like it. Basically, we've got to get the bad guys. We have to do the investigations. We have to do the prosecutions. We got to put the bad guys away, whether it's violent crime or all this fraud that's going on in government. This has got to end. And right now, nobody's being prosecuted for anything. And like I mentioned before, they're releasing the worst people. The people, like the one guy, Funston, who was kidnapping, beating up, and raping little girls. It doesn't get worse than that. And they're releasing those characters. There's been a few of them released. And all the commissioners have been reappointed by Gavin Newsom. Five were reappointed just this week. We're going to talk a lot about that tomorrow, because any Republicans in the legislature who objected to those five getting reappointed, they were basically told to shut up. This is the way it's run. And this is why I think, why it's making me crazy that people are talking, well, it's deep blue, or, it's red, it's blue, it's purple. No, it's not about colors. It's not about stupid ideology. It's about, you have a guy who rapes little children, and Gavin Newsom appoints 20 people who let him out and then reappoints them. And when you try to scream about it, now the legislators are told to shut up. This is so whacked out. This is so extreme. And the worry that the message that Hilton and Pratt are trying to get through, and now you heard Michael Gates, is you can't give up here. There's too many people have given up. And so when you give up, and you have one party rule for 16 years, and it affects every level of government, now you have violent child rapists being let go. And the ones who let them go get rewarded from the governor. Now, I ask this all the time, how the hell is he running for president on this? He is going to get eviscerated and disemboweled by the other Democratic candidates who aren't doing this. You know, a lot of the Democratic candidates for president are going to be governors of other states where they don't release violent child rapists. A guy who does, it's a triple crown. Everything short of murder. Kidnapping, beats him up, and then rapes him. In fact, one girl was left on the side of the road. David Allen Funston, that case. And then the guy goes into his parole hearing and says, yeah, I'm still attracted to girls. And I splash water in my face and tell myself not to do it. Parole board says, good, you can go home now. And then Newsom reappoints them. There is nobody. They won't even protect 8-year-old girls anymore. In fact, these weren't even 8. They were all under the age of 7. One of them was like age 3. You imagine letting out a monster who's raping a 3-year-old? And David Allen Funston did. And Funston was released briefly until he was rearrested because it was another outstanding crime. But they really let the guy out and Newsom really reappointed. And we're going to go into this in detail tomorrow. I can't even believe I'm reading this. Can you believe you're even hearing this? Can you believe that a majority of Californians are reelecting people who do this, who allow this stuff? That's just crazy. So crazy. Okay. I can't believe how slow the recount is. This is such a backwards. I don't want to insult third world countries. Third world countries get their votes counted quicker. I mean, ever since we signed on, I think about 1% of the vote has come through. It's like 1% since 7 a.m. this morning. It's 11 hours. They counted 1% of the vote. What's going on in the state and in L.A. County? What are they doing all day? Are they all sitting around naked rubbing oils and lotions on each other? Do people work? What are you doing? Everybody else who voted yesterday in the other states, nearly all their votes have been counted. But not here. All right. Conway's up next. See you tomorrow. Michael Crozier has the news live in the KFI 24-hour newsroom.
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6: That's a lot of money. I'm Michael Crozier, live from the KFI 24-hour newsroom. Socialite Rebecca Grossman and former Dodger Scott Erickson will pay hundreds of millions after being found negligent for a crash that killed 2 young brothers.
9: After 2 days of deliberations, a jury has awarded the boys' family $176 million in damages. A lawsuit alleges Grossman and Erickson were drinking and racing each other when Grossman's car hit and killed 11-year-old Mark and 8-year-old Jacob Iskander while they were crossing the street in Westlake Village in 2020. Grossman is co-founder of the Grossman Burn Foundation and is serving a sentence of 15 years to life in prison for the incident. Erickson did not face criminal charges in the case, but damages will be divided between him, Grossman, and her husband, who owned the car. Eileen Gonzalez, KFI News.
6: The LA mayor's race is not quite final yet. Political analysts say it could be a few more days before final vote counts and projections are made. ABC Selena Wang says it's because California's vote counting process is not like others.
12: California has a high volume of mail-in ballots. Sometimes those ballots don't arrive until a week after Election Day. And then from there, the counting of ballots can take 30 days after election.
6: California is also a little bit different in that they don't start counting ballots until Election Day and the polls close, the mail-ins, that is. Bass has about 35% of the votes counted currently. That's ahead of Pratt, who has 30%. The vote counting continues in California. ABC's Alex Stone says sheriff's deputies in L.A. County had the task of securely moving the ballots overnight from polling stations to the vote counting center.
13: They did that in patrol cars and actually in helicopters as well. From the more outlying areas of the county, they fly ballots to be counted in the rescue helicopters to get them moved.
6: He says counties have 13 days to count all of the votes. The FBI shot and killed a man in Bakersfield who held several people hostage for hours. ABC says it happened inside a Chase Bank branch yesterday afternoon. The man went into the bank yesterday. 7 others were rescued early this morning. Stone says the hostage taker was known to have a long criminal history. President Trump says, yeah, he called Israeli Prime Minister Benjamin Netanyahu crazy in a phone call. He says Israel is complicating peace talks with Iran. Trump said in a podcast that he was a little bit perturbed that Israel's fighting with Hezbollah and Lebanon's holding back those peace talks, but he says his relationship with Netanyahu is solid, and they connected in part because they're both wartime leaders. And America's 250th birthday celebration is causing a little confusion.
10: That's because there are actually two separate organizations planning events. Freedom 250 is the White House-backed group behind a Great American State Fair, a concert series, and a UFC event at the White House. America 250 was created by Congress and is overseeing nonpartisan celebrations nationwide. The distinction drew attention after several performers dropped out of Freedom 250's concert lineup over concerns the event had become too political. President Trump has since suggested replacing the concert with a Make America Great Again rally where he is the headliner. Heather Brooker, KFI News.
6: Southland weather from KFI. Clouds, patchy fog overnight tonight, and cool, comfy temps. Lows around 50 degrees. Gradual clearing tomorrow and a few degrees warmer. Highs around 70 at the beaches. 80 Metro LA, Orange County, above 105 out there near Palm Springs. Mid-80s, San Fernando Valley, close to 100 in the high desert. Very slight cooling on Friday and a few degrees cooler over the weekend. Right now, 72 in Garden Grove, 68 in Laguna Niguel, 87 in Chatsworth, 88 in Van Nuys. 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Bad day on Wall Street today. Dow was down 620. NASDAQ was down 239. S&P was down 56. That stolen car pursuit you've been hearing about in the Inland Empire, at least was heading into there, is now over.
2: That pursuit just came to an end. It ended at the 10 eastbound at Citrus in Fontana for about a half hour or so, maybe even longer than that. CHP officers pursued a suspect wanted for stealing a car, and that pursuit got pretty wild. At times, the suspect drove in the carpool lane, other times over on the right-hand shoulder. Speeds reached about 110 miles per hour at one point. Well, as we said, that pursuit came to an end just a short time ago, and the suspect has been taken into custody by CHP officers, so at least that problem is gone. Now, another situation on the 10 eastbound, far less serious. 10 eastbound past Vineyard Avenue, a solo crash could be in lanes of the roadway. In Bloomington, that's still in the Inland Empire. 10 westbound before Cedar Avenue is a two-vehicle wreck. It's over on the right-hand shoulder. In Norco, 15 southbound before 2nd Street, a crash cleared from the center divider, and that center divider is right near the fast-track lanes. Up ahead on the 15 southbound, just past Wyrick Road, an accident clearing from the left-hand shoulder. With Southern California's most accurate traffic reports, I'm Mike Morris.
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0: 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And again, we got a guy that doesn't know the rules. God almighty. It's been, I'll be on the air for 30 years in LA come December. 30 years, Belio. That's a long, it's a long time. And I've always said to the fellas, mostly the guys, it's not really a woman's game yet, but they're coming up. When you're in a high-speed chase, you start at 6. Yeah. You don't start at 4:30, 5 o'clock. That's John Colbelt. He'll ignore you. I will make a celebrity out of you. I will put you on TV. I tell you where the cops are. You know, play a little music for you. And we'll be in on that chase together. So, please, if you're going to run from the cops, just wait till 6 o'clock. Enough with the early bird special. What are you, 90? We have to run away from the cops that early? Hey, I listened to the station last night.

when my guy lost or my gal lost. Never, ever shed a tear over a political race. Not one. Not once. And I probably won't. And look, even if my wife was running for city council in Burbank and she lost, I wouldn't cry. I'll just say, okay, maybe we'll get him next time. Or we won't. You know, but it's not a big, not a huge deal. But I got to tell you, when I heard that that Spencer Pratt is going to a runoff in November, I didn't cry, but I got a little emotional over that. That guy who is fighting against the biggest political machine in the United States. LA politics dominates any other city by far. There's a lot more corruption, a lot of people stealing, a lot of backroom doors being made. Well, look how many guys and gals sitting on city council have gone to prison. You know, it's unbelievable how corrupt the city of L.A. is. And yet, this guy who has no experience, they're making fun of him because he's on a reality show, kicked ass, and now he might be the next mayor of the city of Los Angeles. As a matter of fact, I'd be shocked if he lost, because now he has June, July, August, September, October, a little bit of November. He's got about 5.5 months to make his case. And if you remember what happened, he debated Mayor Bass once. Nithya Raman, Mayor Bass, and Spencer Pratt. They had one debate. And 94, I think it was 94% of the people who watched that debate thought that Spencer Pratt won. So what did Mayor Bass's people tell Mayor Bass to do in the future? Stop debating him. Stop debating him. You're going to lose if you continue to debate this guy. Stop. And she did. She canceled all of her other debates with Spencer Pratt. But she can't cancel between now and November. They're going to have some debates. And if he does as well as he did for the first debate, and I think he might even do better because he's going to have some time, he's going to be able to announce some people that are that he'll be pointing to help him run the city of L.A., I think he's got a shot. I think he's got a shot, a big shot. And he might be the next mayor of the city of Los Angeles. How crazy is that? You know, guy who has no experience in politics. Not the greatest businessman in the world. But he was a victim. He was burned out of his house. His parents, were burned out of their house. And he became the focal point of this race. And I guarantee you 100% that if the Palisades did not burn down, that she would be mayor right now with over 50% of the vote. But because the Palisades burned, and that's where a lot of liberals who are donating to Mayor Bass and supporting Mayor Bass, and then they saw how they've been treated over last year, and they said enough. Because the one thing you can't do to wealthy people is treat them like normal people. They are wealthy and they demand to be treated like wealthy people. They throw cash at stuff. Like when you and I have a problem, you know, you got to work it out. But when they have a problem, they throw cash at it and it disappears. Like when you and I are moving, like for instance, I've rented probably 25, maybe 20 U-Hauls in my life to take all my crap, put it in a U-Haul, then move it. Hell, the last time we moved from one house in Burbank to another, I rented a U-Haul, and I moved most of our, little stuff, because I don't want to pay for the big, I paid for the big stuff to be moved by the big movers, but with throw pillows and books and clothes and stuff like that, I could do that. And so I rented a U-Haul, and I moved. And you've done the same thing. Crozier's done it. Stefusha's done it. Bellio's done it. Angel's done it. You've rented U-Hauls because that's how you saved money and that's how you got your stuff from one place to another. But rich people don't rent U-Hauls. They pay people to rent U-Hauls and move their stuff for them. Rich people throw money at problems. And as much money as rich people have right now, and they've got a lot, they couldn't throw money at bringing back the Palisades. It wasn't moving fast enough for them. And they got pissed. And then the birth of Spencer Pratt. That is because the Palisades burned. If it was just Altadena and just the Eaton area, no Spencer Pratt, Mayor Bass, second term in a landslide. But because the Palisades burned, we focused on a lot on the problems on Palisades, on how the city runs.

0: The second problem that came out of wealthy people were these home invasion robberies in Toluca Lake, Studio City, Encino, Tarzana, Sherman Oaks, Woodland Hills, Calabasas. And wealthy people are getting robbed every night. Their stores are getting robbed. Their homes are getting robbed. And there was very little movement. Even though LAPD said, you know, they're on it. They're trying to arrest these guys. And they did make a lot of arrests. It wasn't moving fast enough for wealthy people. You know, and then they were shocked that they were being victimized every night. So between the Palisades, where, you know, a lot of liberals live that donated to Bass and vote, you know, with liberals and Democrats, and the San Fernando Valley Mountains, the hills, you know, Encino, Sherman Oaks, Studio City, there's also a big group of people there that vote for Democrats and are all liberal. But they've had it. They've had it with the screaming homeless. They've had it with the robberies. They've had it with the fires. They have had it. And that was the birth of Spencer Pratt. And a lot of liberals, a lot of Democrats have jumped over that fence and voted secretly. They don't want to tell their friends, but secretly they voted for Spencer Pratt. They want some action. They want to see a guy in there that's talking about the problems that they're talking about. And when Spencer Pratt goes into the inner city or when he goes to South Los Angeles, he's embraced because he's talking about the stuff that everyday moms have to worry about, you know, sending their kids to school or in a park where there's needles. And that's a big deal for moms. So we'll see what happens between now and November. But I think that Spencer Pratt is an unbelievable story. You know, a guy came from absolutely nothing. His house is burned out, doesn't have a place to stay. People are making fun of him. He was on a reality show. And then, bang, he comes in second. For now, right? They're still counting. And they could be, you know, some backroom ballots that haven't been found yet. And that race could still turn around. We've seen that. So, for now, at least for now, Spencer Pratt has a really good shot at becoming the mayor of Los Angeles. He's going to get a lot of press, but he's going to get a lot of bad press, too. Because the TV press will go after him, the radio press will go after him, and really try to sabotage him. But maybe he can survive it. Maybe he can survive it. Who knows? We'll see. It'll be fun to watch between now and November. All right, it's Conway Show. We're live on KFI AM 640. More now with Crows.
1: California Republican Congressman Kevin Kiley could be headed for a runoff with another Republican in the Sacramento area after the new maps were created. The USDA says suppliers of whey protein are sold out for the rest of the year. The byproduct of cheese making can be found in Doritos, cold foam for your coffee, and powder that gym rats use to boost their workouts. We'll check the 101 freeway next.
0: Wait, what is this? I'm sorry, Nikki. I was talking to
1: gold
0: Nikki. The lovely one here.
1: Gold crest.
0: I love the gold crest. Yes, yes, yes, yes, yes. Nikki, give me 2 minutes. If you want to tell me about Spencer Pratt's crystal business, because that couldn't wait. 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In 2025, the stock market had a pretty good year. S&P was up around 16%, gold about 80%, and silver, hope you get in on that, up about 150%. 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And we'll see you every Saturday, 5 to 6 p.m. right here on KFI.
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2: On the Hollywood Freeway, 101 northbound approaching Western Avenue. It's a two-vehicle collision clearing off the right-hand shoulder. North 101, traffic very slow from the East LA interchange up to Lancashire. Downtown slot on the 110 southbound just before the 10 Santa Monica Freeway. You have a two-vehicle wreck, and this one's on the right-hand shoulder, and you're slow from Hill Street down to Gage Avenue on the South 110. In the west side, 405 southbound at Sunset Boulevard. Watch for plywood scattered in all lanes of the roadway. With Southern California's most accurate traffic reports, I'm Mike Morris.
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14: On the next Bill Handel Show, boomerang kids are the new normal. No matter how far and how hard you throw your kids, they're coming right back. There's a new study that says 44% of U.S. parents with adult children ages 18 to 35 say a child has moved back home at some point. Yeah, I'm kind of sick of that one myself, too. That's coming up tomorrow morning after 7 on the next Bill Handel Show.
0: Sorry, I thought that was the Bill Handel Show.
1: The entire.
0: Oh, that's classic. All right. So what time is Bill doing that tomorrow? What did the promo say? Nobody listened to it, huh?
1: Between 6 and 9.
0: Okay. All right. Let's tune in tomorrow. All right, ballot voting center. This will be the last thing we do on the voting for at least for tonight. I want to give everybody a break. Everybody knows who won, who lost, who's going where. But the ballot voting center. Let's find out what's going on with these cats.
5: And in a process, indeed, as many here are still counting the vote. Take a look at what it looked like this morning.
0: That's got to make Spencer Pratt nervous that they're still counting that vote.
5: Calling it a process, it has many steps. First, once the ballots arrive here by ground and by air,
0: then they're changed.
5: Dogs will sniff the batches of ballots they were dropped off. LA County Sheriff's deputies.
0: What are the dogs sniffing for? For Republican votes? Are those Democratic dogs? What are the dogs sniffing for? Bombs coming back in a bag?
5: Escorting them and making sure they were secure. Then the ballots go through a signature verification process for
0: Here
5: ballots that are damaged or stained.
0: Here we go. The damaged, stained ballots.
5: The voter is notified that they may have to cast another ballot. They'll have a few days to do that.
0: Yeah, that will be 4 million votes.
5: Another step includes removing the ballot from the envelopes. Once the ballot is removed from the envelope that has your information on it, that's the last time they'll be together. The nameless ballot will then go to a room where there's no internet and it is closely watched and guarded.
0: Okay, I don't know who's believing that. Is anybody believing that?
5: We'll then go to a room where there's no internet and it is closely watched and guarded.
0: No internet.
5: That's where the ballots will be counted. There are just under 5.8 million registered voters in Los Angeles County. The registrar is expecting about a third of them to vote. So far, just over 1 million ballots have been received and processed, and here at the Ballot Processing Center. Now, we're expecting sometime this hour for the first results to be announced. And it's a process. Now, remember, ballots that are printed in the LA County area, 18 languages is what the ballots are.
0: Yeah, I remember going to vote in Burbank. This is probably, I don't know, maybe 10, 12 years ago. And it was on Magnolia, right between Buena Vista and Hollywood Way for you geography nuts out there. And I walked into a church because that was my precinct, my polling voting precinct there. And I walked in and I didn't have my information with me. Shocker. And so I said, do you guys have any, pamphlets? I want to read through it again. And she said, yeah, they're on the table. And I'm sorry. I didn't see them. So I looked through the pamphlets on the table. There was Spanish, French, Vietnamese, Japanese, Chinese, Armenian, German, the whole run. Not one in English. And so I said to the young lady, I said, hey, do you have any of these in, I know I'm sort of being an Anglophile here and disrupting, you know, the system, but you got any of these in English? And she said, yeah, we had like one or two, but somebody may have taken them home. I said, oh, okay. All right, well, I'll just read one of these French ones then. Yeah, there are a bunch of different languages. I think what he said, 12?
5: 18.
0: 18 different languages. Yeah, except English.
5: 18 languages is what the ballots are printed out on. So, again, it takes a process to get them all counted. Here's the breakdown. Mail-in ballots, 460,000. Dropbox ballots, 480,000.
0: Oh, by the way, last night I was taking a walk with my wife because I had nothing to do last night. You know, I had the night off for the first time all year. I had nothing to do. I have not taken a single night off. I took last Thursday off, but I was working that night. And I've not taken a night off where I had nothing to do on a weekday. So I took a walk with my wife, and we passed by a ballot drop-off box. And there was a line of like 30 cars, you know, waiting to drop off their ballots. And they all get out of their car. They go to the ballot box, and it was full. They couldn't stuff any more in. So they were given another address to go to, you know, because you can't just drop it off there on the ground and have, you know, like a, you see one of those blue mailboxes when that gets full. There's like one of those white storage containers that they put next to it. It says U.S. mail on. You throw it in there and you hope it gets to where it's going. But they don't do that with ballots. So they had to direct all these people to go to another drop off where they could drop off their ballots. And people were pissed, but I hate to say it, it was their fault because I looked at my watch or my cell phone and it was 7:48, 12 minutes before the polls closed. They're waiting in line to drop off their vote. 12 minutes. They've had weeks and they waited till 12 minutes left. and not just one, a lot of people. It was a line of 30 or 40 cars.
5: Mail-in ballots, 460,000. Dropbox ballots, 480,000. And vote center folks who just dropped off the ballot on Election Day, 75K. The county will certify the election in 3 weeks. And again, we are waiting for the first batch of results to come sometime this hour.
0: Oh, yeah. Okay. When we have the latest numbers, we'll get them to you.
5: Reporting live from the City of Industry, I'm Sid Garcia. ABC 7 Eyewitness News.
0: All right, Sid Garcia knocking it out. And we were sort of right here. You know, yesterday we were on from noon to 3, and at around 1 o'clock, that's when the word came out that Mayor Bass was going to win in a landslide. And I said, I think that's to squash the vote. I think that's put out where people were going to vote for Spencer Pratt. They're like, oh, well, if the news is saying that, you know, that Bass already won, then why go vote? And that's a trick that I think people are already familiar with. So they ignored it and they voted anyway. All right. Any numbers that come out tonight, we'll have them for you immediately right here on KFI AM 640. It's Conway Show. More now with Croce.
1: Republican Steve Hilton's leading in the vote count so far in the race for California governor. He's got nearly 28% of the votes, headed for a runoff against probably Democrat Javier Becerra, who has 25%. Becerra addressed his supporters last night with what sounded like a victory speech.
11: An afterthought, overlooked by many, outspent by a ton. Even called along the way to drop out and save us all the trouble. Well, guess what? The underdog stayed in the fight.
1: Tom Steyer spent more than $200 million on his campaign. He's in third place, nearly 20% of the vote. Republican Chad Bianco in fourth with 11%. The Trump administration officials have said they will drop its plans to create a newly $2 billion fund as an anti-weaponization fund.
15: The fund would have compensated the president's allies, including rioters who stormed the Capitol on January 6th. This was put on hold a few days ago by the courts. The Department of Justice said they would comply with that order, but that was not enough to satisfy Republicans.
1: ABC's Rachel Scott says they wanted a public commitment that the fund would be dropped entirely. President Trump was asked today about dropping it, and he would not say. Officials in Texas say they want more security at the U.S.-Mexico border, but not for people. They want an Operation Lone Star-style response to a flesh-eating insect called the New World Screwworm Fly.
16: Mexico may be our partner, but if we're going to depend on a third-world country like Mexico to take care of us in this, we're in trouble.
1: Texas Representative Don McLaughlin says he wants more state-led inspections of livestock that come from Mexico. The feds say the latest spotting of the fly is 25 miles from the border. A parasitic insect feeds on warm-blooded animals, ew, and people. Ew. It lays its eggs in open wounds or openings like the eyes, ears, and nose, and the babies eat the living tissue once they hatch. We'll check the 10 freeway next.
0: 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Or Friday, noon to 5 p.m. What a happy hour that is. 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
1: Clouds, bit of fog, cool temperatures through the night tonight, clearing up tomorrow and a tiny bit warmer. Sunny and a teeny bit cooler on Friday, so tomorrow would be the peak and into the weekend. Right now, 70 in San Juan Capistrano, 75 in Stanton. There's a crash in Rosemead.
2: On the eastbound side of the 10, just before Rosemead Boulevard, a four-vehicle collision is blocking both express lanes as well as the two left lanes of the main portion of the freeway. 10 East, you're backed up from the 710. On to Fullerton, 57 southbound before Nutwood Avenue. A three-vehicle wreck is clearing off the right shoulder. 57 southbound, just reduced speeds right now from Yorba Linda Boulevard to the 91. 241 Toll Road, heading northbound just before the 91. That's in Anaheim Hills. You have a stalled SUV taking up the middle lanes. With Southern California's most accurate traffic reports, I'm Mike Morris.
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0: 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It's Conway Show. All right, an update. Yesterday, we had a hostage situation out in Bakersfield. And I think Bakersfield in Spanish means hostage situation. You know, I would vote for a name change for Bakersfield. Bakersfield has always had a bad rap. And I'll tell you, it's a beautiful city. It's well run. It's well managed. Sure, they have a couple of guys who are, you know, going for it and you know, all messed up all day, but every city's got that. But Bakersfield is a great place to raise kids. It's a beautiful town. They got beautiful, nice, big freeways there. It's not like this, rinky-dink town that it used to be 30 or 40 years ago. If you haven't seen Bakersfield in the last 10 or 15, 20 years, slide out there and you'll see what I'm talking about. It's a great town. Hot in the summer. Hot in the summer. Really hot. But as long as you can deal with that, you know, July, August, September, October, November, December, January, with that kind of heat, you'll be fine. But there was a bank hostage out there. A guy tried to rob a bank, old-fashioned way, where you go in, you take hostages, you say you have a bomb strapped to you. You know, we haven't seen a lot of those since the 1970s. But this guy's old school. Old school. Let's see how it worked out for this chap. Let's see if he got the dough and got out of there.
4: The FBI has killed the man who...
0: Oh, Christ. So soon into the story, we've got to learn... That should be at the end of the story. We should hear about how he did it, how he designed it, his getaway crew, and the whole deal. A little background on him at the end of the story.
7: You don't bury the lead, though.
0: No, but at the end, you've got to say, then the FBI killed him.
7: But this, grabs your attention, right? And then you're like, well, what, that killed him? Well, how?
0: Okay, but Bellio, have you ever seen 48 Hours? They don't tell you who did it till the end.
7: Oh.
0: Gotta wait till the end. Good point. My God.
4: The FBI has killed the man who held 10 people hostage inside a Bakersfield bank building.
0: That's a wrap. Where was that, a Crocker Bank? Was that a California bank? What? Oh, they just don't exist anymore? Oh, it was Chase. Okay.
4: The FBI says the hostage rescue team, quote, neutralized the suspect. That was...
0: At the end of your life, you've been neutralized. Neutralized. Not killed anymore. Neutralized.
4: The FBI says the hostage rescue team, quote, neutralized the suspect. That was around 4:30 in the morning. And none of the hostages were harmed during the operation.
0: Yeah, I guess they tried to wait till he fell asleep and then, bang, got him.
4: FBI agents say the bombs the suspect claimed to have were fake.
0: Yeah, they usually are. These guys don't have the know-how to put together, bombs on your chest. They just don't. You don't have that in this country. It's not a lot of outlets. You start looking at that stuff on the online, and you type in Google how to make a bomb. Immediately, the FBI is notified, and you're on their radar. Immediately.
4: They spoke out about the decision to storm the building and confront the suspect, in part over concerns for a hostage who needed medication.
0: Oh, yeah. The hostage that wants to get out early always pretends to be on some kind of, radical medication that they need every 8 seconds.
8: It had to do with the hostage that was in there that we knew had health concerns, and there could have been a potential loss of life for that hostage.
0: Yeah, okay. I hate to say this. But if you do have that kind of condition where you need medication every 20 minutes, maybe you should send one of your grandkids to the bank for you. That's possible. Maybe you shouldn't be out.
8: And just from the erratic behavior and how our trained professionals assess the situation, it is the right time to do it.
4: The suspect has been identified as 41-year-old Anthony Searles Harris. He was previously sentenced to 12 years in prison for...
0: Who would have guessed that this guy had a previous run-in?
4: To 12 years in prison for committing sex acts with minors. Uh-oh. And was dishonorably discharged from the U.S. Army in 2007.
0: All right, quite a run for that guy. And it all ended in a bank where he was killed. Neutralized, I guess. Let me go back and what did she say right here before?
4: The suspect has been identified as 41.
0: Okay, 41. 41 seems to be a little long in the tooth for this. You want to, at 28 is what my dad always told me. After 28, you've got to say no to a lot of things. When your drunk friends say, at midnight, dude, let's drive to Vegas. Before 28, as long as there's a sober driver, that's cool. You can jump in the car, go to Vegas, enjoy yourself. But after 28, that's the age where you got to really get it together. You got to start saying no to that crap, going to bed early, hanging out with the wife, maybe have kids, and slow down a little. Concentrate on your career between 28 and 48. Those are career years. Not sliding into a bank after being convicted for child porn. Or it was even worse than that. I think he was molesting children.
4: To 12 years in prison for committing sex acts with minors.
0: Okay. All right. So again, George Carlin calls him life's most interesting guys. We got another one here. So he's robbing banks. He's molesting children. That's good morning, good afternoon. What was the third one?
4: It was dishonorably.
0: Oh, dishonorably discharged from the armed services. So good morning, good afternoon, and good night. And Chase Bank in Bakersfield. And that's how it was all wrapped up. So it interesting life, 41 years of sort of, you know, making people's other people's lives a little crazy. And that's a wrap. That's a wrap. The FBI up in that area does not put up with that. If you can rob a bank in Bakersfield and you do it in that fashion, they'll kill you. So don't do it. All right, we're live on KFI AM 640. More now with Crouch.
1: State Senator Scott Wiener and San Francisco Supervisor Connie Chan are advancing in the race for the congressional seat held by former House Speaker Nancy Pelosi. Human remains found in a remote forest area in New Mexico have been identified as one of 10 people dead or missing and connected to sensitive nuclear and aerospace research. We'll check the 5 freeway next.
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2: Found just before the 605 is a two-vehicle crash. Both vehicles on the right shoulder, but the 5 southbound very slow coming away from the East L.A. interchange, making the drive through Commerce and into Downey. On the 10 eastbound just before the 101, watch for furniture. It's in the slow lane. In the 10 east, nothing but brake lights right now, leaving the west side from Pico Boulevard to the East L.A. interchange. 405 southbound just before the 118, it's a mattress that flopped into one of the left-hand lanes. With Southern California's most accurate traffic reports, I'm Mike Morris.
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0: KFI AM 640. It is the Conway Show. All right, ding dong. There's a lot of people out there with the GLP-1 Ozempics and, all these drugs that were built for diabetes, but all of a sudden, you lose 30 pounds. And there's a new study out there that says the GLP-1 drugs and there's a breast cancer risk. Let's see if this is all it's cracked up to be. It's pretty important.
33: New research finds that GLP-1 users may significantly reduce the risk of being diagnosed with breast cancer.
0: Did you hear that? Did you hear that? These drugs might reduce breast cancer. And that is a huge, huge deal. If you've experienced that in your house with mom or your sister, your wife, God forbid, your daughter, it's life-changing. Everything comes to a halt. Everything that you do stops, and you concentrate on the woman, or man, I guess, in your house that has breast cancer. And guys do get breast cancer, and they usually die from it because they don't tell anybody, which is odd in 2026. But it's mostly women, and if you can reduce your risk of breast cancer, man, oh man, you can save a lot of trauma in your household. A lot of anguish, a lot of pain, a lot of tears, a lot of emotions in your home.
33: cancer. Our chief medical correspondent, Dr. Tara Narula, is here to break down. Please do. Please
1: do. One more potential use for GLPs, right? Unbelievable. So this was a review of records from the UPenn Health System of women who were ages 45 to 80 over the last several years who were overweight or obese to see who went on to develop breast cancer. Mm-hmm. And they looked at who took GLPs and who didn't. And they found that those women on GLPs had a reduced risk of developing breast cancer by about 30%.
0: That's huge. You know, 2% would be big. If you could reduce your risk of breast cancer by 2%, you do it. But 30%? It's astronomical.
1: So you might wonder, how could there be a link there? And there's a couple of reasons. First of all, we know that overweight or obesity is associated with breast cancer risk, particularly in postmenopausal women.
0: Yeah, I think we got to change that term, obese. I think when you think of obese and obesity, I think it's, we think of really large whales or elephants, and it stings, and maybe it's supposed to get your attention for you know so you can lose weight, or at least you try. I had an old radio partner. I'm not going to say his name, but you could probably figure it out. And he told this story on the air, so I'm not telling any tales out of school. But he went to his doctor, and he was overweight. And he went to his doctor. And you know how the doctors, they leave your chart? They used to. Now everything's on the computer. But they used to leave your chart in that sort of wooden half shelf on the door. You know, it's like a slot on the door. And they put your chart in there. And so when the doctor came in, he'd take the chart and remember your history with him and you and what he's diagnosed in the past, what medications you're on, you know, your old weight, your new weight, your old blood pressure, your new blood pressure, all that was on a chart they would hold in that slot on the door. And so the doctor came in, put his chart down next to him and said, "Oh, I forgot a pen," walked out of the room, came back, and my old partner looked at the chart and it said obese in capital letters, circled and underlined. And you got to pay him when you leave. How insulting is that? All caps, circled, and underlined. Obese. So I think we got to change that term. I don't think that term's fair for a lot of people.
1: So before menopause, the ovaries produce most of your estrogen.
0: Did you hear that? All right, I didn't know that. Did you guys know that?
1: So before menopause, the ovaries produce most of your estrogen.
0: Okay.
1: Fat cells produce a little bit. But after menopause, your fat cells produce the estrogen for the majority of women who are, again, postmenopausal. And that circulating higher level of estrogen could fuel breast cancer. That's number one. Number two, overweight or obesity is a pro-inflammatory state. We know that inflammation is associated with risk of cancers. And obesity is associated with elevated insulin. Insulin has also been shown to drive certain cancers.
0: Okay, that's the fifth obesity of this report. People are going to tune out if you keep insulting them like that.
1: And obesity is associated with elevated insulin. Insulin has also been shown to drive certain cancers, particularly breast cancer. So when you think about what the GLPs do,
0: I bet that's the diagnosis that is least likely to be transferred from one person to another verbally. Like you'll say to your husband or your wife, you know, when you get back from the doctor, "Oh, you know, bad news, I'm pre-diabetic." "Oh, Christ, is that right?" "Yeah, I'm pre-diabetic." Or, "Bad news." "Oh, what is it?" "I got high cholesterol." "Oh, my God. Well, can you take something for it? Maybe, reduce your intake of fast food?" Yeah, I'll work on it. Or you come back, guess what? I'm sedentary. I need more exercise." "Oh, okay, we'll work about that." But you rarely hear a woman coming back to her husband and going, "Hey, so how was it?" "He said I'm obese." I bet that never happens. "Yeah, the doctor says I'm obese." Never, ever shakes down that way. That is never communicated with that term.
1: Reduce weight, reduce inflammation, and help with insulin sensitivity. It makes sense that could potentially have an effect on the risk of breast cancer. There have also been studies that show that the GLPs may directly have effects on preventing tumor growth as well.
33: Directly?
1: Wow. Directly.
33: Well, that's huge right there.
1: Yeah.
33: So will this change how GLP-1s are prescribed?
1: Not yet. So the big message.
0: No, it's bad news.
1: Not yet. So the big message here is that this is hypothesis generating, said the authors, not something that should be practice changing yet.
0: No, let's go with it. Screw it. If it reduces breast cancer, let's roll with it. Lose all that bad news And let's roll.
1: But it really adds to a growing body of research that suggests that GLPs may help reduce risk of certain cancers. And why is this important? Well, we know that 1 in 8 women will develop breast cancer, that over 300,000 women will develop breast cancer this year. It's the second most common cancer after skin cancer. Wow. And right now, we have mammograms and MRIs, we have tamoxifen, we have surgery prophylactically, but these are not all great options. So to really have something that potentially offers hope means that we need to be doing more investigating and research into things like this.
2: So encouraging.
1: More research needed, but encouraging.
2: All right. Thank you, Dr. Okay. All right.
0: Yeah, GLP-1s can reduce cancer by breast cancer by 30%. That is a nice takeaway that you've learned right here on KFI. It's Conway Show. 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
4: Looks like this. I'm Michael Crozier, live from the KFI 24-hour newsroom. Mayor Bass and former reality TV personality Spencer Pratt appear headed for a runoff in November. Bass won most most votes in last night's primary ahead of Pratt. Votes are obviously still being counted. City Councilman Nithya Raman was third. Associate Professor of Political Science at Cal State University, Dominguez Hills, Christopher Hollenbrook, tells KFI he's not surprised.
5: He's definitely, by talking about the fires and other things, really appealing to a lot of people, appealing to a lot of frustration with the mayor.
4: As far as the California governor's race is concerned, Hollenbrook says the two candidates most likely to go through to a runoff have gone through. This report brought to you by LAUSD, a political watchdog group, is suing California Secretary of State Shirley Weber over alleged ghost voters.
7: The group claims the state has nearly 873,000 inactive voter registrations that should have been removed from voter rolls years ago. The lawsuit was filed by Judicial Watch ahead of Tuesday's primary election. It alleges hundreds of thousands of registrations have remained inactive through multiple federal election cycles, with some dating back more than a decade. Judicial Watch says outdated registrations create vulnerabilities in a system where ballots are mailed to all registered voters. Tammy Trujillo, KFI News.
4: U.S. military is doing a training exercise in northeast Pasadena this evening until 1 a.m. City officials say people might be hearing helicopters, simulated weapon fire, and explosions. Pasadena Police Department is helping with pedestrian and vehicles in the immediate area. Again, that will take place this evening until 1 a.m. Crews are cleaning up the compromised chemical tank at the GKN Aerospace facility in Garden Grove.
8: The tank filled with a toxic chemical was in danger of exploding, prompting more than 50,000 evacuations during Memorial Day weekend. Orange County health officials say there may be temporary intermittent odors during cleanup. The chemical, called MMA, will get pumped out and removed from the tank between Thursday and Friday. It'll then be transferred into sealed trucks for transport and disposal. The process is being overseen by the OC Healthcare Agency, South Coast AQMD, and GKN Aerospace. Mark Rauner, KFI News.
4: Rebecca Bennett has won the Democratic race in the 7th Congressional District in New Jersey. ABC's Avery Harper says Bennett was a Navy helicopter pilot.
10: She is someone who led this Democratic field in fundraising. She had the backing of many of the Democratic establishment figures in this 7th Congressional District.
4: Six states held elections yesterday for the U.S. House, Senate, and governors. I think California was one. Disgraced former Congressman George Santos is in trouble again.
7: The former Republican congressman from New York was expelled from the House in 2023 and sent to prison on federal fraud charges, but was then pardoned by President Trump 2 years later. On Tuesday, the New York Times says Santos was being investigated again, this time for alleged insider trading on the Kalshi prediction market. The report says online bettors were wagering on the guest list for the president's State of the Union address last February. Santos said before the speech that he would be attending, but then didn't show. Sources allege that Santos bet against himself. Tammy Trujillo, KFI News.
4: And the White House says President Trump's pushing for lower drug prices.
12: Medicare and Medicaid Services Administrator Dr. Oz has announced that 160 more drugs would be added to the Trump RX website, raising the total to more than 700. The drug prescription website is part of the administration's effort to bring down healthcare prices. Oz called the Trump RX a transparency site, adding that Americans are being given the opportunity to make important decisions when it comes to buying drugs. Oz filled in yesterday for Press Secretary Caroline Leavitt, who's on maternity leave. Deborah Mark, KFI News.
4: Clouds, patchy fog out there overnight tonight, and cool, comfy temperatures. Lows around 50 degrees, gradually clearing up tomorrow, and a little bit warmer, probably the warmest day of the week, around 70 at the beaches, 80 Metro LA Orange County, above 105 out near Palm Springs, mid-80s San Fernando Valley, close to 100 in the high desert. Very slight cooling on Friday, and a few degrees cooler over the weekend. Right now, 66 in Dana Point, 76 in Anaheim, 82 in Diamond Bar, 88 in Simi Valley. 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The Dow was down 620. NASDAQ was down 239. S&P was down 56. Rosemead is clearing up.
3: We had an accident on the 10 eastbound before Rosemead Boulevard. Well, that four-vehicle collision cleared from both the express lanes as well as the two left lanes of the main portion of the freeway. Everything cleared away, but the 10 eastbound, you have leftover slowing from Atlantic Boulevard down to Rosemead Boulevard. Near LAX, 405 northbound before La Tijera, two-vehicle accidents blocking one of the left lanes. And up ahead, the 405 northbound, slow going, heading up and down the Sepulveda Pass from the 90, the Marina Freeway up to Ventura Boulevard. On the 101 northbound Hollywood Freeway, just before Lancashire, we're hearing about a brush fire burning on the right-hand shoulder. North 101, your stop and go from the East LA Interchange all the way up to the Universal Studios area. On the 170 portion of the Hollywood Freeway, southbound side, just before Riverside Drive, watch for metal debris in lanes of the roadway. Caltrans still working on the West 134. The left-hand lane shut down for emergency repairs between the 5 and Victory Boulevard. This project goes until further notice. West 134, you're slow from Buena Vista to the North Hollywood Freeway split. With Southern California's most accurate traffic reports, I'm Mike Morris.
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0: He's a little lamb, and he's learned a lot over the years. And he shares it with you every night, 6 to 10 p.m.
1: Well, that's true.
0: Yeah, that's right. All right, World Cup. Everybody's in the fever of World Cup. I see it everywhere. I saw the Massey blow up at Lowe's. Got into that. I saw a World Cup cake at a supermarket the other day. I was into that. I see a lot of advertising with World Cup. People are getting into it. People are jumping on it. And people want to know where the games are, when can they go, what's the price? Are people coming into town? We're the host. We're the host of the World Cup, the United States, and a little bit of Mexico and a little bit of Canada. But you remember when World Cup was announced? I think it was by Mayor Bass, and she said LA's getting the World Cup. Didn't you think every game was going to be in LA? I did, for a long time. And then I discovered, oh, wait, not every game is going to be in L.A. We're only going to get 8 games. And none of those games are going to be in L.A. They're all going to be in Inglewood. So it's really the Inglewood World Cup. But let's find out, because there are still billions of people around the world who like soccer. You might not like it. There might not be enough there for you. You might be an NBA guy, you know, like Eric Sklar, or an NHL guy like me, or an NFL guy like Crozier, or I don't know, a baseball guy like Tim Cates. But there are billions of people who love soccer. Billions. The biggest sport in the world. And it's come here to Los Angeles, so let's treat everybody properly. No killing, no raping, no shooting, no stabbing. Let's take a break. At least for a

0: went before the actual the bus. But I will. I've been on Greyhound before. Have you been on Greyhound, Croce?
1: God, if I have, once or twice, and don't remember.
0: I was on it, and I remember what it was. I took it to Las Vegas. It's not a good story. Not a good story at all.
1: Ooh.
0: As a matter of fact, how about this? Now I remember. I took it home from Las Vegas. Greyhound. If you want entertainment, go to Vegas, party, spend every dime you have, including return airfare, and then jump on a Greyhound with the money you borrowed from a relative and just take a glance, a gander at the crew that's coming back to L.A. with you on the Vegas Greyhound.
1: When I think of Greyhounds to or from Vegas, I usually think of them as one-way trips.
0: Yeah, that's right. Yeah, I like how when Greyhound says, I can buy a round trip. Round trip? Somebody's bought a round trip on Greyhound? They know when they're coming home?
1: They know they are coming home?
0: I noticed most of them also slow down when they pass prisons, just out of respect for the crew that's on the other side of the fence.
1: Just on the off chance someone's right outside the gate waiting.
0: That's right.
1: All right, we'll slow down. No one's there. All right, go ahead and speed up.
0: Yeah, but Greyhound is, again, it's not your first choice or second or third. It's the last before you get on your feet and you walk from one city to another. But that's what we're offering, Greyhound service.
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0: I would love to see that. The crew that is gathered at the Sacramento Greyhound station. God almighty.
1: And if you're getting on a Greyhound, you kind of... It's a necessity to get there as early as possible because you don't want to pick one of the last seats.
0: Oh, yeah.
1: Getting on a Greyhound.
0: That happened to me on the way back from Vegas. I had one of the last seats, and the guy sitting next to me, he said, I was talking with him, nice guy, down on his luck, sure. Like everybody on the bus.
1: That's why you're on Greyhound.
0: It was called the Down on Your Luck Zephyr, and it goes from Vegas to downtown Los Angeles. But... so we're driving, the guy's driving us back. It was a night trip too. So it started like at 8 o'clock, so it's quiet. Everybody's depressed out of their mind.
1: Yes, coming from Vegas.
0: Yeah. Yeah. There's no partying, everybody's broke.
1: Ooh.
0: And he said, are you staying for the burn ceremony? And I said, what? And he goes, are you staying when we get to LA? Are you staying for the burn ceremony? I said, this is my first trip with Greyhound. I'm unfamiliar with that. And this is not a Greyhound that filled up in Vegas. This is filled up across the United States. And so we got on it with a bunch of people from Iowa and St. Louis and New York and
1: any
0: Chicago.
1: Chickens in cages?
0: So I said to him, I don't know what that is. And he said, when we get to our final destination, everyone takes off your underwear and we burn them in a pile. I said, what? He goes, yeah, because they lose their shape if you're on sitting down on a Greyhound for three days, and they're not coming back.
1: Chonies are all out of shape.
0: Yeah, so we bring lighter fluid and we'll all burn them at the back of the bus.
1: I mean, look, I if I heard that, I'd go, yeah, all right.
0: Yeah, because they're you're going to lose the shape of underpants for 3 days if you have them on, because you're not going to change your underpants, as you travel across country. You should, but you're not.
1: Who was the first person to suggest this? Hey, you know what we should do?
0: Right. That guy has a medal in the Greyhound Hall of Fame. But so you're not going to change your underwear. It's going to lose its shape, its elasticity and everything. Plus, you're sitting on seats, Greyhound seats. So you're going to have 3D house of funky substances and odors come through the pants into your underwear. And then everybody burns them when they get off. But what an insult to people coming from out of the country that when you get here, the best thing we're going to offer you is Greyhound in Sacramento.
2: Passengers at the Sacramento Greyhound station earlier today, these buses, they are a cheaper alternative to crowded airports across the country.
0: They're a cheaper alternative to everything.

0: with multiple matches happening at SoFi in Inglewood and buses. The buses that give fans a chance to follow their favorite teams from SoCal to NorCal.
1: It's honestly just price-wise. I mean, from here to Chico, it's only $30 versus if I was to take a car drive, it'd probably be like $100 in gas, maybe something.
2: Plane. Yeah, like he has a connection to a car.
3: Is there a big market for people going to Chico?
2: Yeah, from Sacramento to Chico. How about that crew? Yeah, two for Sacramento to Chico. Two? You're traveling with somebody?
3: Or are you dropping them off?
2: Greyhound is a single man's act. It's not like, yeah, me and the new wife, my new bride, a two for Sacramento to Chico, please. Yeah, we just got married.
3: It's our honeymoon.
1: Plane expensive, too, so just cost effective, and it's nice. Can just sit on the bus. Don't got to drive.
2: Yeah. Okay, but when you spend $30 on a Sacramento to Chico ticket, the guy sitting next to you also spent $30. So you have to be awake all night because you could get shivved.
0: There you go. If you are interested in catching a ride on Greyhound, be sure to...
2: I'm not.
0: There you go. If you are interested in catching a ride on Greyhound, be sure to book early. Ticket demand usually...
2: Yeah, you got to book early, which means 5 minutes before the bus leaves. That's early for a Greyhound ticket. 5 minutes before, you know, the engine's already on and you're buying a ticket. That's an early purchase for Greyhound.
3: Early. You step up to that bus and you get that hot air and that just.
2: Right. Yeah. All that diesel fuel in the morning.
3: Yes.
2: As you try to, you know, eat your McMuffin.
0: Early ticket demand usually increases mid-June to early July.
2: What? From 30 to 3150? What are we talking about? The increase. All right. Welcome to the United States. Here's our finest, the Greyhound. We're live on KFI. I don't know when society is going to end, but...
3: It's going to be on a Greyhound.
2: It's around the corner. It's coming. And we're all going to see it firsthand. All right, we're live on KFI. More now, Chris.
3: The CEO of an Iran-based technology company in Orange County has been arrested on charges of buying sophisticated computer security and encryption equipment for customers in Iran. Three companies have agreed to pay more than $4 million to settle a lawsuit with the feds over a 23,000-acre fire that started during a gender reveal party in San Bernardino County in 2020. We'll check the 405 freeway when we come back.
2: Oh, yes, yes, yes. Time to talk about Super Sure. 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
3: 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Cloudy, but foggy and cool tonight. Sunny by midday tomorrow and a little warmer and then a little cooler for the weekend. This report brought to you by Think It Up. From your Toyota Dealers Traffic Center, we make it easy. There's a crash near LAX.
5: Provided on the North 405 just before La Tijera. A two-vehicle collision is clearing out of the left-hand lane. You have off and on delays on the North 405 from Rosecrans all the way up to Nordoff in the San Fernando Valley. Speaking of the valley, a problem in Sherman Oaks, West 101 past Van Nuys Boulevard. An accident here is clearing from the left-hand lane. And you have reduced speeds on the West 101 from the North Hollywood freeway split to White Oak. Long Beach, 710 northbound past the 91. Watch for a stalled vehicle tying up one of the middle lanes. With Southern California's most accurate traffic reports, I'm Mike Morris.
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2: Coming up after 4 o'clock tomorrow on the John Cobalt Show, Gavin Newsom reappointed five parole board commissioners who had let out a series of violent rapists, guys who raped women and children. And when the Republicans tried to object, they're basically told to shut up. We'll talk about it tomorrow after 3 on the John Cobalt Show.
1: KFI AM 640. It's Conway's show. The World Cup's in town, so welcome everybody. I know you spent a lot of money to get here. If you're listening in your rental car or on a Greyhound, whatever you're doing, welcome to Los Angeles. I hope you have a great time. And I'm the official radio mayor of Los Angeles, so I'm welcoming you personally to Los Angeles. And welcome. From whatever country you came from, we're going to try to make your stay entertaining and fun, enjoyable, remember, and you'll remember it for a long time. Very memorable. But I stay on high alert while you're here, because we do have our share of crazies and you don't want to get knocked off. So just be aware, you know, we don't have the pickpockets that you guys might have from wherever you're from, but we do have interesting guys in LA. So just be aware, you know, if you're with your wife and kids and you're in L.A., just stay on high alert. That's all I'm telling you. There is security, though. Heavy security. Heavy for the World Cup. It's here right now. We are in World Cup mode.
19: The world's biggest sporting event is coming to SoCal in less than 2 weeks.
1: Woo!
19: The first of 8 World Cup matches. Law enforcement says this will be one of the biggest security operations in Los Angeles history.
1: Wow.
19: Today, they briefed us on what's being done to keep everyone as safe as possible.
20: If you engage in counterfeit goods, hate crimes, violent crimes, DUI offenses.
1: Is this for the people coming or the people that live here? I don't know.
2: Who's this for?
20: Counterfeit goods.
2: I don't know who this is directed at.
20: If you engage in counterfeit goods, hate crimes, violent crimes, DUI offenses, this red card will actually land you in jail.
2: Okay, so like in soccer, if you commit a foul and you get a red card, you get thrown out of the game. They're going to do the same thing with the cats who are committing mischief. You get a red card and you get to sit a spell.
19: Hundreds of additional law enforcement officers will be on duty. That includes ICE agents, though at this point we've been told they'll be doing security work, not immigration enforcement. The first match is a week from Friday, the U.S. versus Paraguay at SoFi.
2: Okay. United States should win that game. And there are some people that say the United States will win the World Cup. I'm just kidding. But look, we have a shot. We're in it, you know.
3: Those people ride Greyhounds.
2: Wouldn't that be great if we won the World Cup?
3: It'd be pretty crazy.
2: Oh, my God.
3: It'd be great if we got out of the first round.
2: Yeah, it would be nice. And I think we'll get out of the first round, though. I think we will. I think we might win it all. I'm optimistic. Always the optimist.
3: You are.
2: I think we're going to win. And there's going to be, literally, if we win the cup, the World Cup, there'll be 30 people in the streets yelling, partying, going crazy. At least in the Valley. But parts of the United States will go crazy. If the United States won the World Cup, wow, wow, wow. All right, let's talk about the San Francisco rent here and how astronomical it is. Maybe you're here from San Francisco because you got priced out of San Francisco, so you moved to L.A. Welcome to Los Angeles. Now I know why you left.
11: You know, the city has been pricey for a while, post-COVID, as you say, but we reached a new level today. San Francisco now giving New York a run for its money when it comes to rent. The San Francisco AI boom hitting renters harder than ever in their wallets.
2: Here we go. What does it cost for a one-bedroom apartment, one bedroom in San Francisco?
17: 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Just make sure you have a lot of money. The average rent here, now $4,000 a month for a one-bedroom apartment.
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21: That's like three mortgage payments for certain people.
2: Well, yeah, it's $52,000. Well, $48,000 a year. $48,000 a year.
17: Well, not around here, but the spread between rent in San Francisco and San Jose has never been wider.
2: You know, the to rent a one-bedroom apartment is more than my mortgage. $700 more than my mortgage. $700 more for a one-bedroom apartment, and there's never any equity that you're going to gain in the apartment. One bedroom, $4,000.
22: San Francisco isn't just expensive. It's like a clear national outlier right now.
17: Bay Area rent tracker Zumper says it's all about the SFAI boom. Companies like OpenAI and Anthropic hiring and paying big salaries.
22: And that's brought thousands of high-wage workers into a city with very little new housing supply, as we know. And rents have really been feeling the upward pressure.
17: But if you're not in AI...
21: It's very hard to keep up with it. You know, everything's skyrocket high. I don't know how a lot of people are surviving.
2: Yeah, I'm with you.
17: Jose Campos is surviving by teaming up.
23: Both people living in the household have to work, sometimes all three people in the household, right? I mean, my rent is $3,700 right now.
2: Wow, he has four people in the house. Get a calculator out here. He's got four cats in the house. Do a quick calculation here. And it's $3,700 times four. So they're spending $15,000, $14,800 a month in rent. Four people in a house, $14,800 a month. Let me do one more calculation here. Estafouche, multiply that by 12. They're spending $177,000 a year in rent. $177,000 a year to rent.
0: Yeah, it's survival at this point.
11: Yeah, you know, we talked about the spread between rents in San Francisco and San Jose. San Jose in the South Bay has remained steady over the last year, whereas San Francisco is up about 20 or 25%. There's more inventory in San Jose. Some complexes even saying they're cutting rent back just a little bit as parts of the city slow down.
0: Okay, San Francisco suddenly so high. What's going to happen now? Because we keep talking about this AI invasion.
11: Yes, the AI company.
2: Yeah, and the AI could also be a bust, you know, like the dot-com bust. So we'll see. We'll see. But San Francisco right now, $4,000 a month for one bedroom. One. All right, we're live on KFI AM640. More now with Crush.
3: The LA County Registrar of Recorder County's clerk's office has an estimated 713,180 ballots from yesterday's election still need to be counted. It's probably less than that now. It's not known how many of those ballots are from within the city of LA, potentially affecting the race for mayor. San Francisco Supervisor Connie Chan's running for Congress in the Bay Area. One of her main campaign issues has been funding for public transportation.
4: We're going to make sure that we fund capital improvements and operations, and we're going to make sure billionaire and billionaire corporations pay their fair share.
3: Chan's been endorsed by former House Speaker Nancy Pelosi. A man charged with violently assaulting five women on the UCLA Westwood campus has pleaded not guilty.
5: The attacks all happened within the span of an hour, starting at around 11:30 p.m. on May 28th. Four of the attacks targeted students and happened in dorm buildings. The 29-year-old attacker was not a student and did not have permission to be on campus. He's being charged with one felony count of kidnapping to commit a forcible rape, three felony counts of assault with the attempt to commit a first-degree burglary, and two felony counts of assault. He faces 32 years to life in prison if convicted and would also have to register as a sex offender. Eileen Gonzalez, KFI News.
3: And Meta says it's fixed an issue that hackers use to take over famous Instagram accounts. Victims appear to include the Chief Master Sergeant of the U.S. Space Force and the Obama White House account. The hackers used a virtual private network or VPN to ask Meta's customer service AI chatbot to send a code that allowed the hacker to reset the password and take control of the account. Meta says the security flaw has been fixed, but it highlights the risk of using artificial intelligence to handle important business functions. Clouds, a little fog, and cool temps tonight. Clearing up tomorrow and a tiny bit warmer, probably the hottest day of the week. Sunny and a tiny bit cooler on Friday, though, into the weekend. Right now, Fullerton 75, Costa Mesa 72. Accident in Disneyland Land.
6: On the westbound side of the 91, just before the 57, it's a two-vehicle crash. Both vehicles on the right-hand shoulder. No delays leaving Anaheim Hills, heading to Buena Park and beyond on the West 91 freeway. We have Caltrans. They're setting up shop right now on the 5 northbound. Golden State Freeway, the right-hand lane shut down for a pavement rehab project between Lake Hughes Road and Vista del Lago. That goes until early tomorrow morning. In Sherman Oaks, 101 westbound just past Van Nuys Boulevard. Still have an accident clearing from the left lane. With Southern California's most accurate traffic reports, I'm Mike Morris.
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2: KFI AM 640. Conway Show. All right, very good. About 35 after 7. I don't know why I gave you the time, but I don't know. I think everybody has, you know, the old days, Croge, we gave the time out because people didn't have, you know, didn't have a watch. I don't know why would.
3: Yeah, right.
2: You know, but now everybody's got a cell phone. Everybody's got a car phone or everybody's got a car, you know, clock. I'd like to go through my house and tell you how many clocks there are in my house. There's got to be 30. There's got to be 30 places where I can see the time.
3: It used to be a required statement at the top of every hour.
2: Is that right?
3: On the radio. Like,
2: really?
3: Like, you heard it. Like, coast would hit. It's 6 o'clock along the coast.
2: And they always tell you what time it is.
3: Yeah.
2: But, you know, now with, you know, just in our kitchen, there's 1, 2, 3, 4, 5. There's five different places I can see the time just in the kitchen, excluding my cell phone. I get the microwave. I get the oven on our, for some reason, on our refrigerator. There's a digital time.
3: You got a fancy fridge.
2: Yeah, pay a couple bucks for it. And then there's a clock on the wall. There's a digital clock on the counter, and then an old-fashioned clock on the wall.
3: The clock on the wall, I guess that's the newer one, the first one you said. Is it decorative in any way, or is it totally utilitarian?
2: It's sort of
3: like a cat with the eyes that go back and forth, side to side?
2: No, I'm not there yet. My wife's getting there, but I'm not there
3: yet.
2: Let
3: me get this cat clock. Cute.
2: But I will say this, and I bet, I don't know if your daughter went through the same thing, but my daughter still struggles to tell the time on a traditional clock.
3: Oh.
2: Does your daughter?
3: I can't say.
2: Yeah.
3: Couldn't say.
2: It's odd, you know? I mean, you and I came natural.
3: The big hand's on the little hand.
2: Because they didn't grow up with that.
3: Right.
2: You know, they grew up with digital.
3: Like cursive.
2: Yeah, exactly.
3: That's been a whole thing lately. I've been hearing more and more is people talking about cursive and how it's just dodo bird time.
2: Yeah. I'd like to find out. I'm going to go do that tonight. How many different ways I can tell what time it is in my house? I bet there's 30. Because I got computer. It's on the computer. It's on all the TVs. It's on the kitchen clock, the microwave, the oven. I mean, there's got to be 30 ways. Plus, I'm crazy with the clock. So I have two clocks in the garage. And I have one clock in the backyard. You know, I bought it for $5 at Walmart. And it usually melts in the summer. So I got to replace it.
3: I was going to say, is it one of those ones that's got like the temperature and the barometer?
2: Yeah, exactly. Exactly. Yeah. And doesn't stand up to either, you know, both wipe it out. But we are fascinated with time, you know. I mean, I think people who are punctual have a lot of clocks around the house. People that don't care, what the hell, you know, you'll be late, you'll be a mayor, you know, who cares? All right, let's talk about this mall. The mall may be making a comeback. What's driving the shopping trend this summer? Because we're all consumers, you know, we all consume, some more than others.
0: The mall is making a comeback.
2: Did you hear that? We're coming back, everybody.
0: The days of browsing stores, hanging at the food court, even getting a makeover.
11: You just try things on. Until you find something that feels like you.
2: Yeah, I love the mall. I'm a mall rat from when I was a kid. My favorite mall in Southern California is the Arcadia one. It's huge. You can get lost in it. I've been going to that mall for 35 or 40 years, and I still can't tell you where the hell I am half the time. I have no idea. It's a strangely built mall. Upstairs and downstairs, weird turns. And I constantly find myself lost. Every single time I go to that mall, I get lost. Every single time, without exception. And you'd think I would learn, but I don't. The easy one to navigate is the Topanga Plaza, that Westfield out there. Very easy. North, south, everything. North, south. Boom. You're done. But that Arcadia Mall is wild. And if you've been there, you know what I'm talking about. I can't figure that thing out.
0: Now back in style, thanks to Gen Z.
2: And it does help that that from the food court, you can see Santa Anita. That's an advantage.
17: I believe in the power of a good outfit and going to the mall.
2: I'm with that lady.
17: I believe in the power of a good outfit.
2: Belio, how many times have I said that when I came in and I saw what you were wearing? Probably hundreds,
19: yeah,
2: you know?
19: Yeah.
2: I say exactly this. I think this woman stole this from me.
17: I believe in the power of a good outfit.
2: I believe in the power of a good outfit.
19: You said that to me yesterday.
2: I told you that yesterday. Exactly. Because you came in a little later after I did, and I said, man, I believe in that power of the outfit.
19: Yeah.
2: And you had a sweet one on, Belio. You're styling.
19: Well, you don't say that if I'm not.
2: That's right. Yeah. Just shut down.
19: Yeah.
17: And going to the mall.
20: Come with me to do a little bit of shopping at the mall.
0: New data from PwC shows 57% of malls across the U.S. saw a boost in foot traffic over the past year from shoppers between the ages of 14 and 29.
21: Gen X built the mall rat era. Millennials passed on it. And Gen Z's bringing it back. Yeah. They grew up the most immersed in technology of any generation that has come before them. Yet they spend the most time in person at malls.
2: Yeah, that's true. I mean, we got used to going to the mall, you know, when we were kids. And Belly, I'm sure you did the same thing in Denver. You know, mom and dad would take you to the mall right before school started. And that's where you got all your clothes. You saw your friends. It was a cool deal. You know, the best mall commercial I've ever seen in my life is East Hill Shopping Center. They paid this guy or this gal like $8 to put together a song about the mall and try to get people back to the mall. And it's really dumb, but it's really catchy. And if you have kids, you've heard your kids play this. It's the East Hill Mall Shopping Center commercial from years ago.
22: East Hill.
2: Like I get it's the one without the guy doing the
3: the beatboxing. The
2: beatboxing in the background. I'll find it. But maybe this is it.
22: No,
2: it's more beatboxing. But it really is a great commercial. I'll find the one without the beatbox in the background.
21: Of any generation. They're looking for places they don't have to be on their phones all the time. That's exactly right.
0: Younger shoppers say malls offer an experience you can't get online.
23: I definitely like in person over online. Being able to like try stuff on and actually seeing like the texture and like the material of the clothes.
28: Probably once or twice a week, probably. Just go in there for the fun of it.
0: For major mall operators fighting years of store closures, it's welcome nostalgia. Macerich, which owns dozens of malls across the U.S., says it recently created a Gen Z committee at the company. And Simon Property Group, the owner of more than 200 shopping centers, now credits Gen Z with a jump in sales.
4: There's a real appeal in the experience of being there.
2: That's true. Okay, I think I found it. I think this is it. This is the East Hill Malls commercial.
5: East Hill!
2: Guy's beatboxing.
3: Is he like right beside her?
2: No, he's, I can't find the original on this stupid thing. All right, F it.
4: Which really aligns with the type of consumers that Gen Z are. They're budget aware and experience driven, and they're looking for places to gather.
6: So the boost in foot traffic from Gen Z doesn't always translate into higher sales. A lot of people are coming here just to hang out and browse around.
2: Right. And then you also get the mall walkers.
3: Oh, yeah.
2: You know, especially in the East Coast or Midwest when it's, you know, 98 out and 100% humidity. They go to the mall and they walk around.
3: My growing up when I lived in the county in Maryland, in southern Maryland, we had one stoplight in the entire county.
2: Wow.
3: One fast food, a McDonald's. That was it for the entire county.
2: Wow.
3: There was, of course, no mall there.
2: Right.
3: So right when we were all getting our licenses, me and my brothers and everybody else from the two schools in the entire county would get in our cars and go to the Annapolis Mall, like 45 minutes away, and just walk back and forth.
2: Yeah, that's what we did. Yeah. We went to Randall Park Mall in Cleveland, Ohio. And we'd spend 4 hours there.
3: One end had the movie theater.
2: Right. And we wouldn't buy anything. We'd just walk around. You'd buy a cookie.
3: That's it. You know? Wave at each other. Hey, you. Hey, you.
2: Exactly. But that was a great place to socialize.
3: Yep.
2: And I hope it comes back because I think the world needs more of that, not less. All right. We're live on KFI AM640 More North Crush.
3: City Attorney Heidi Feldstein Soto's lost her re-election for a second term, finishing third behind Deputy Attorney General Marissa Roy and Deputy District Attorney John McKinney. The LA County Sheriff's Department says scammers will be out there offering tickets, hospitality packages, merch, streaming access, and betting opportunities when the World Cup kicks off in less than 2 weeks. Watch out. Cloudy, bit foggy, and cool through the night tonight. Sunny by midday tomorrow, and a little warmer, and then a little cooler after that for the weekend. This report brought to you by Mothers Against Drunk Driving. 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There's a crash in Fountain Valley.
8: You're wanted on the northbound side of the 405 right at Euclid. Apparently, someone lost control of their vehicle and it crashed into the center divider wall. All the activities on the left-hand shoulder. We have a Caltrans project in the Inland Empire. It's on the 215 northbound. The three right-hand lanes are shut down for a slab rehab project between Martin Luther King Jr. Boulevard and University Avenue. This goes until tomorrow at 5 a.m. No delays through the cone zone. Also in the IE, 15 southbound past Tarupa Avenue. It's an accident clearing from the center divider. With Southern California's most accurate traffic report. I'm Mike Morris.
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2: Coming up on the next Gary and Shannon show, the CSU system has spent millions instituting AI into college classes and college life in general, and it's absolutely tearing itself apart. We'll explain. The Gary and Shannon show starts tomorrow morning at 9. Speaking of tomorrow, it's Conway show. And tomorrow at 6:35, Adam Carolla's coming on with us. Yes, that's right. Adam Carolla. He just got his star on the Walk of Fame, Belio. That's a big deal.
19: I know. That is awesome. For radio.
2: That's right. Yeah. Is that what he went in for, radio?
19: Yeah.
2: Okay.
19: Yeah.
2: So that's tomorrow at 6:30 p.m. right here on KFI AM 640. The station you're listening to right now. Right now. All right. Stefush has a pretty strong opinion on the story we're going to do. And anytime he's on fire, we got to, knock around with him. But it turns out most people buying homes nowadays are women. Women are buying homes and they're out buying them, out purchasing them over men.
30: Well, that's not surprising.
2: Why is that?
30: We've heard a little thing called OnlyFans.
2: Oh, is that right?
30: Yeah.
19: Do you know how sexist that is? That's the only reason.
2: The site or the comment?
19: The comment that's the only reason that they can afford to buy a home. Maybe they saved their money. Maybe they went to college. Maybe they're working hard.
31: Like me.
19: Two or three jobs.
2: Okay. I don't normally both sides this, but I'm going to say
19: it's a ding dong
2: that the comment was very sexist, but. The comment is also really great for radio.
3: Women still make on average 70, 80 cents a dollar compared to a dollar for men. So yeah, where are they getting their money?
19: Saving it, working two jobs, perhaps, getting college degrees.
2: And men are? On OnlyFans.
30: And selling used clothes.
31: I do
2: Is it OnlyFans or fans only?
30: OnlyFans.
2: Only. All right. So OnlyFans, you know, that number is flip-flopped. It's 100 to, or 99 to 1.
30: Oh, yeah.
2: Women make $99 for every $1 a guy
3: probably
2: makes.
3: Yeah, it definitely skews the number.
2: Yeah, 100%. So while it does sound sexist, Bellio, I'll give you that. It's a great comment for radio.
19: Way to go, Foosh.
2: That the only way women are getting ahead nowadays is showing their jewels.
19: So rude.
3: That's new.
30: And yeah. So true.
0: It's not demeaning. True at all. I own my place and I don't work OnlyFans.
2: Really?
30: There's always outliers.
0: I just work all the time, but outliers. Not on OnlyFans.
2: You don't work?
0: Me, I work all the time.
2: Oh, I see.
0: Like 70, 80 hours a week.
2: Do you really?
0: Yes.
2: What do you do?
0: I'm not talking about that on air, but it's not OnlyFans.
2: Oh. Is it a similar site?
0: No.
19: No, it's...
0: No, no, we're not talking about that.
2: So, wait a minute. You work 80 hours a week?
0: 70.
2: Something. How many hours do you work here at KFI?
0: Not as many as elsewhere.
2: Okay, that's pretty vague. How many hours?
19: She's like 20, 29.
2: Okay.
0: Like 29.
2: All right,
0: hours.
2: 29.
30: Yeah.
2: So you work 50 hours somewhere else?
0: 40 hours.
2: 40 hours?
0: Yes.
2: Is it a job that, like, we know?
0: No.
2: Is it a job that you go to or you work at home?
0: I go to it.
2: You go to it. Is it an office building?
0: I'm not saying anything more.
2: Bet you will.
0: Off air.
19: She's a manager at Trader Joe's.
0: That's it.
2: Is that right?
0: Yeah, I work at the mall.
2: How are the gummy worms moving? Pretty good?
0: Oh, they're selling like hotcakes.
19: They're moving right through you.
0: Yes, right. Like a tapeworm.
2: All right, so it turns out women are snatching up all these homes. And men are being left in the dust.
4: I just bought a house.
6: I just bought a house.
7: I cannot believe I'm saying this, but I bought a house. Buying a home in your early 20s for a growing number of Gen Z women.
2: That's huge.
7: The American dream is now a reality.
2: Wow.
7: New data showing a slight uptick in homeownership compared to the year before among Gen Z, aka the age group between 18 and 26.
8: I was 22 years old when I bought my first property.
7: And of those young buyers, more than a third are single women, according to the National Association of Realtors.
2: Wow, what a time to be a single woman in this country. Making some money, buying a house, kicking ass.
7: That's nearly double the share of single Gen Z men.
2: Yeah, men are slacking. Men are just into, you know, blowing weed and, you know, drinking with their friends.
11: I'm 23 years old. I've been out of college for a little over a year.
7: Mariah Berry recently bought a two-bedroom home in Charleston, Tennessee.
2: Good for her.
7: To get her there, she spent a year working three jobs and building up her savings.
2: All right. 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
11: It was really stressful. I did practice a budget. Sure, I had less material things and, like, didn't go out as much, but I was still living a very full life.
7: Many Americans have been shut out.
2: Is that what you mean, Stefouche?
11: But I was still living a very full life.
2: Is that another website called Full Life?
30: Full Life.
2: Is that where she works?
11: Full Life.
2: FullLife.com.
7: Many Americans have been shut out of the housing market, with the median sales price now more than $400,000 in the U.S. And first-time homebuyers, they make up a record low share of the market, while Gen Z still only accounts for about 4% of all home purchases.
2: Wow.
7: Still, experts say young adults are getting creative to make it work.
2: Here we go, Stefouche.
30: Yeah.
2: Here we go.
17: They're taking advantage of low down payment programs. They're moving in with family.
7: Some methods include tapping into 401k retirement accounts.
2: Wow, at 25?
7: Which financial experts say has pros and cons. Or selling off stocks and crypto investments.
17: For young homebuyers to come into this market, they have to be savvy.
2: Yeah, and the only way to really get ahead in this country is real estate. You have to, you know, budget, and you've got to stop spending, and you've got to buy a house or a condo. Somehow you've got to purchase a house or a condo.
7: But for many women, the decision to buy is more than just finances.
17: Generations of young women are feeling very confident not having to wait to be partnered to purchase the biggest financial transaction of their life.
7: And in a market that's left many would-be buyers on the sidelines, Gen Z women are finding a way to open the door.
2: Stefouche?
30: Yeah.
7: Gen Z women are finding a way to open the door.
30: I wonder which day.
19: Oh. Wow!
2: All right, all right.
1: There was the line back there.
2: I think we all knew what Stefoosh was talking about. Poor Nikki had to mess it up.
1: That's Nixie coming out.
2: All right, very good. We're live. Women, yes. Yes, go women.
1: Homeowners.
2: All right. We're live on KFI M640. Congratulations.
4: 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More stimulating talk.
3: Got him, allegedly. I'm Michael Crozier, live from the KFI 24-hour newsroom. A CEO has been arrested in Newport Beach, accused of illegally selling U.S. computer technology to Iran. ABC's Alex Stone says Jamshid Ghomi is the CEO of an Iran-based tech company.
6: Federal prosecutors say Ghomi has been illegally selling U.S. computer technology to the Iranian government. They say he was acquiring sophisticated networking, security, and encryption equipment and was selling it to Iranian customers.
3: Ghomi's charged with conspiracy to violate the International Emergency Economic Powers Act. Mayor Bass, Ellie Mayor Bass, is appearing to gear up for a runoff in November against former reality TV villain Spencer Pratt. He has about 30% of the vote so far, as to Bass's nearly 35%. Pratt says he's going to spend the next several months prepping for the general election.
12: Learn everything I need to learn, build my teams, show all the experience I'm going to surround myself with, because that's a concern people have. Oh, he has no experience. I'm going to build that experience around.
3: City Councilwoman Nithya Raman ran for mayor on her experience, but she's in third place, just over 20% of the vote. Co-founder of the Grossman Byrne Foundation, Rebecca Grossman, and former Dodger Scott Erickson have been found negligent in the case of two brothers who were hit and killed while crossing the street in Westlake Village in 2020. A jury has awarded the Iskander family more than $176 million. The family filed a lawsuit alleging Grossman and Erickson had been drinking before they raced on the street when Grossman hit the young boys. The LA County DA's office is looking at some sexual assault cases against Sean Diddy.
20: There are two allegations of sexual assault, both involving the same victim. Investigators with LAPD and the LA County Sheriff's Department first presented the cases to prosecutors in September 2025. A spokesman for the DA's office declined to comment on when the incidents took place or why it's taken 9 months to look into pressing charges. A spokesman for Combs has also declined to comment. Eileen Gonzalez, KFI News.
3: Israel and Lebanon have agreed to a new ceasefire that includes a series of pilot security zones where Hezbollah militants would be banned. Israel's ambassador to the U.S. says Hezbollah fighters will have to leave the southern border with Israel and go back north.
21: If Hezbollah is intent on disrupting the ceasefire, the result is going to be on them.
3: Israel and Lebanon have agreed to reconvene the week of June 22nd for what they say will be a comprehensive agreement. And a new United Nations report says the environmental footprint of data centers already rivals some of the world's largest countries.
22: The UN report predicts that data centers' water and energy use and pollution will double in just 4 years as use of artificial intelligence grows. The report found that last year, global data centers used 448 trillion watt-hours of electricity, and that electricity use produced about 208 million tons of carbon dioxide, about the same amount as Argentina. The study focused on energy use and didn't examine the massive amount of water used to cool data centers. Mark Rauner, KFI News.
3: Southland weather from KFI clouds. A little fog out there overnight tonight. Cool, comfy temps. Lows around 50. Gradually clearing up by midday tomorrow and a little bit warmer. Highs 70 at the beaches. 80 Metro LA, Orange County. About 105 near Palm Springs. Mid-80s San Fernando Valley. Close to 100 in the high desert. Very slight cooling. Just a couple degrees on Friday. And then a little bit more coolness for the weekend. Right now, Lake Forest 80. Westminster 69. Claremont 84 and Santa Clarita 87 degrees. There's something on fire in Diamond Bar.
23: On the eastbound side of the 60 before Diamond Bar Boulevard, it's a vehicle fire. In fact, the vehicle is engulfed in flames, so the right-hand lane more than likely is blocked with either fire crews or the CHP, or both. In the meantime, E60 is slow going from Phillips Ranch Road down to Ramona Avenue. 405 northbound at Euclid in Fountain Valley. This is where a vehicle crashed into the center divider median, so all the activity is on the left shoulder. Up ahead near LAX, 405 northbound before La Tijera is a two-vehicle accident. It's cleared from the left-hand lane, and up ahead you have delays on the north 405 through the Sepulveda Pass between Getty Center Drive and Burbank Boulevard. On to the San Fernando Valley near Sherman Oaks, West 101 past Van Nuys Boulevard, an accident clearing from the left-hand lane. You have reduced speeds on the West 101 from Woodman Avenue to Balboa Boulevard. We have a Caltrans project on the 5 southbound, the Golden State Freeway near Castaic. The right-hand lane is shut down for a pavement rehab project between Vista del Lago and Lake Hughes Road. This goes until tomorrow at 6 a.m. With Southern California's most accurate traffic reports, I'm Mike Morris.
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2: 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It's Conway Show. Got a nice letter here from a woman named Celia Cruz. Is that her name, Bellio? Celia Cruz?
19: Yes, it is.
2: And it's a three-page letter, so I'm not going to read the whole thing. It's also in cursive, so I can't read it because I'm not trained to read it. But she said, the fine old age of wisdom. I have wisdom now, and I love some great music, real music, not the stuff that comes over the air. And I was wondering if maybe you could find a couple moments a week or a day to play good music that people really would love. So to Celia Cruz, we don't normally play the hits for people, but she was kind enough. She's from West Covina and kind enough to write a letter, put a stamp on it. And those aren't inexpensive nowadays. She paid for the envelope. She paid for the paper. She took the time to write it. She put the date on it, May 31st, 2026. And she put it in the mail hoping it would get to us, and it did.
19: And
2: so, yeah,
19: she mentioned me, Crozier, Steph, and Angel.
2: She did?
19: Yeah.
2: Oh, by the way, you have a great crew. Yeah.
19: And she apologized if she forgot anyone, which, Nikki, that means you.
2: Okay, since Bellio brought it up, I'll read that paragraph. By the way, you have a great crew. Here we go. I'm reading it word for word, so nobody get crazy. Sharon Bellio, Angel Martinez, Steph Oosh, although I know that's not his real name, and Mike Crozier. How about that?
3: Who's that?
2: How about that? Sticking him with Mike Crozier.
3: Who's that?
2: Celia Cruz stuck you with Mike Crozier. She's laughing in your face. So this is for this beautiful woman who lives out in West Covina, which I believe is out near you, isn't that, Mike? She's out on, what's her address here? 3400. Oh, sorry.
19: Don't do that.
2: Okay. No, 34. That's our address, 3400 West Olive. But it got to us. And so, Celia Cruz, darling, this, we don't normally do it, but this is for you. Good old-fashioned music.

This is for Celia Cruz. And by the way, if you're a senior citizen and you want to hear better music on this KFI's music station, we play the hits. Just send us a letter. Tell us what song you want to hear. We'll put that together for you.

0: You know, I think we all do that, though, when we go in to take our car in, and the guy goes, what noise does it make? And he gathers everybody in the shop around. So, hey, tell us again, what's that noise? Well, goes, okay. I get that. I guess I know that. Anyway, Celia Cruz. Thank you, darling.
1: Celia Cruz.
0: That's her name.
1: That's crazy.
0: Yeah, she wrote a beautiful letter to us. And she spent the time to do that, so I love that woman. All right, notice of training tonight. The U.S. military is conducting training exercise in northeast Pasadena until 1 a.m. So if you hear anything loud and helicopters and explosions and activity, controlled explosions, simulated weapons fire, don't panic. We're not being invaded. Pasadena police will be assisting the pedestrian and vehicle safety in the immediate area. This event is not open to the public or the media. So should you have any concerns during the training mission, F off. No, it says call this number. Can I give out that number, Valium? Do we know that's the number?
2: It was posted, so.
0: Can I give that number out?
2: Sure.
0: Okay. If you have concerns. And, you know, I don't know if it's close to enough to Celia Cruz's house to complain. But there's going to be helicopters, controlled explosions, and simulated weapons fire tonight in northeast Pasadena. Let me see. Northeast. Northeast. Isn't that Altadena? Isn't that where northeast?
1: Or is that northwest?
0: Northeast Pasadena. I think northeast is Altadena. Northwest would be up near the Rose Bowl. So I think it's northeast. I think this is pretty close to Altadena. Man, don't these people have had enough this year? Now we're doing bringing bombs and training and helicopters. All right, well, that's what's going to go on tonight. Tonight, the military is conducting a training exercise in northeast Pasadena.
1: Is that like near Sierra Madre?
0: Yeah, maybe. Until 1 a.m. So don't be afraid. Don't panic. It's just training. That's all that's going on.
1: Boom!
0: Yeah. Bang!
1: Don't worry.
0: Yeah. All good. It's going to be going on to 1 a.m.
1: Nothing to hear here.
0: And when they say 1 a.m., it's not hard 1 a.m. You know, it might be a little longer than that. So there you go. All right. The latest numbers, I guess we should share that with you on the voting here.
3: One day after voters cast their ballots, California's biggest races are beginning to take shape, even though millions of ballots still haven't been counted. All right. In the governor's race, Republican Steve Hilton is currently leading the field and appears headed for a November showdown with Democrat Javier Becerra. Billionaire Tom Steyer remains in third place, but experts say late-arriving mail ballots could still shift the standings.
0: Yeah, that's about to happen. This guy, Steyer, spent $200 million trying to get people to like him and vote for him. And at least for now, it didn't work out. But he also spent hundreds of millions on Democrats over his, you know, his life. And he also supported his own presidential run 4 years ago, 3 years ago, 2 years ago, whenever it was. And he spent $1 billion trying to get elected. $1 billion. And the nation said no, and California said no. Can you imagine how depressed you would be if you spent $1 billion? And all the vote is, it's just a likability contest. Who do you like better? Do you like Bass? Do you like Pratt? Do you like Nithya and Ramani? Who do you like better? And he spent $1 billion to try to get people to like him, and they didn't. That has got to depress the hell out of him. I mean, if I spent $20 in this station, you know, buying you guys something like treats from the vending machine, trying to get you to like me, and you didn't, that would depress the hell out of me. Why would I spend the $20? I should have spent $40. Then I could have easily got Bellio. But
2: stop bringing in unsalted pistachios.
0: I screwed up. You know, I bought pistachio nuts at Costco, and when I got home, I realized they're unsalted.
1: You bought those?
0: Yeah. So
1: those are fantastic.
0: Oh, they're all yours. I bought them for you.
1: Really?
0: Yeah.
1: Oh.
0: Yeah, all yours.
1: No
0: buddy.
1: Salt and roasted unsalted is the best.
0: Oh, and Costco has the best pistachios ever. I don't know if they make their own or I don't know what company it is, but it's best. But I can't eat them without salt. I need the salt. I need the blood pressure. I need everything that comes with salt. And so I brought them in, and Belly is like, oh, it went.

0: they're not stale. They're not, you know, they're not expired. Why'd you bring these in? She was wondering. And then she ate one. She goes, ah, unsalted. And you accidentally bought them. And then you probably went back the next day and bought the salted ones. I said, bingo. And the salted ones are at home, and the unsalted ones are here for you guys to enjoy.
1: Oh, nobody's going to grab mine.
0: Take them
1: mine.
0: Home. Oh. Yeah, take them home. Do you eat them, Stefush? Do you eat unsalted? You don't eat unsalted anything.
2: No.
0: Yeah.
1: Carry a couple packets in your pocket, dude.
0: It's his middle name is Morton. He's with me, though.
1: Remember those old little to-go packets of salt that were like corrugated cardboard shaped? Oh,
0: that's right, yeah.
1: And you could never break them right at the seam to get the salt out.
0: I think In-N-Out still gives those away. I think so, yeah.
1: Those little packets?
0: Yeah, really fine. The great thing about In-N-Out salt, it's really super fine.
1: Yeah.
0: And again, it sticks on that food real nice. You know, the other salt, the big salt, the rock salt, just, you know, you throw it in your driveway. But this fine salt that In-N-Out uses, oh, it's delicious. Because every single grain sticks to it. Sticks to your fries and then to your arteries. It's beautiful. It's absolutely great. Go with that thin salt. In-N-Out is the absolute... I'm going to go there after work just because of that comment. Now I got to go get that salt. I'm going to go get the fries, the hot fries, the salt, and the burger.
1: Take a picture of them salt packets.
0: Yeah. That's what they do. They got that salt packet. You break, like on airplanes. You know, you snap them. You can never, you're right. You never get all the salt out of there.
1: Right, because they usually put them in something that's got some moisture in it, so it just makes it wet paper, and you're like, ah, you can't snap the wet paper.
0: That's right. All right, we're live on KFI AM 640 Morning Health Crows.
1: California Democratic Congressman Jimmy Gomez says he'll fully cooperate with a reported House Ethics Committee that's looking into allegations of sexual misconduct. Gomez represents East and Northeast L.A. The U.N. says there is an 80% chance of an El Nino by the end of August. The chance of a super El Nino, which is not an official term, has jumped from 25% to 37%. From your Toyota Dealers Traffic Center, we make it easy. Crash in Rancho, Cucamonga.
3: It's on the southbound side of the 15 past Foothill Boulevard. A hit-and-run situation involving a big rig is taking up the right-hand lane. In spite of this problem, no delays on the south 15. Up the Cajon Pass, you're slow on the 15 northbound between Kenwood Avenue and Claghorn Fire Road. And we have Caltrans working both directions of the 91 Riverside Freeway. The two right-hand lanes are shut down between Tyler Street and Madison Street. This project goes until tomorrow at 5 a.m. Santa Monica, watch for a stalled vehicle in the left lane on the 10 westbound before Lincoln. With Southern California's most accurate traffic reports, I'm Mike Morris.
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19: 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No matter how far and how hard you throw your kids, they're coming right back. There's a new study that says 44% of U.S. parents with adult children ages 18 to 35 say a child has moved back home at some point. I'm kind of sick of that one myself, too. That's coming up tomorrow morning after 7 on the next Bill Handel Show.
0: KFI AM 640. Hey, there was a discovery of 133 bottles of wine, century-old wine. They were hidden during World War II. Man, oh man, what could these be worth? Wine over 100 years old.
20: A treasure trove hidden since World War II is finally coming back to light. A castle's chapel in the Czech Republic will display 133 bottles of Chateau d'Yquem. The owners of the castle at the time reportedly hid the bottles under the floor in the chapel before fleeing to Austria. Some of the bottles...
0: Those are rich people, you know. Everything says rich about this crew. They're in their castle. Does that give you a hint of what's going on there? And the one thing they wanted to hide before they split was their wine collection. Somebody had money.
20: The owners of the castle at the time reportedly hid the bottles under the floor in the chapel before fleeing to Austria.
0: Wow.
20: Some of the bottles date back to 1892.
0: Oh, that's got to be worth thousands, tens of thousands of dollars per bottle.
20: A French winery took on the task of restoring the bottles, which it says was not difficult since the wine was stored in favorable conditions.
0: Wow.
21: So it preserved also the moisture and the temperature in a very constant way. So I think those were excellent conditions to store a wine and make it age.
20: The wine was reportedly found in the 2000s.
0: How about taking a sip of that wine? You know, your wealthy husband buys it for $70,000 a bottle. And then you take a sip and you're like, it's okay. You know, tastes like boxed wine.
22: Oh, that would be horrible.
0: Yeah, tastes like that crap you drink, Belio. What is that, boxed wine?
1: Yeah.
0: You buy it by the box?
1: Yeah.
0: When's the last time you bought a bottle of wine that had a glass, that had bottled?
1: Well, I don't. The box wine lasts so long.
0: It does, yeah. And you have the spigot on it?
1: Yeah, makes it easy to pour.
0: Is it in the fridge?
1: Yeah, I like a little chill on it.
0: Does it take up a lot of room in the fridge?
1: It does.
0: It does, yeah. John's always on you for that.
1: Yeah. He hates that.
0: Yeah. Honey, why do we have to have 12 gallons of wine? Shut up! Oh, sorry.
20: The wine was reportedly found in the 2000s by secret police, but left in place until it was rediscovered in 2016. A Coravin device was used to test the wine's quality.
0: Ooh, what's the quality of this wine? 100 years old! World War II wine!
20: Without opening the bottle, experts say it was perfectly preserved.
0: Wow, man, oh man, this is some discovery.
20: The bottles that were restored are being displayed at the castle with more to come. For Ringside Edition Digital, I'm Mara Montalbano.
0: There you go. That's a cool name, huh?
20: Digital, I'm Mara Montalbano.
12: I thought the same thing.
0: Yeah, Mara Montalbano. Rolls off the tongue real nice.
20: I'm Mara Montalbano.
0: Dig dong with her. That's awesome. All right, we have homes are being taken off the market. You know, homes that are up for sale, people are saying, I'm not getting enough action. I'm going to take it off the market.
22: I'm shopping for a house just became more difficult.
23: Yeah, and you know, there's multiple factors that can contribute to rising home prices. You've got first high prices. You've also got high interest rates. And then there's the question of supply and demand. And we've been seeing demand outpacing supply, also pushing prices higher. And that's at least a part of the equation that seems to be growing worse. Redfin, the real estate brokerage, says nearly 6% of homes for sale nationwide were delisted by sellers in April. That's a nearly 4% increase from the month before.
0: That's interesting. Why would somebody delist their property? That's odd.
23: Now, sellers frequently pull their homes from the market if they can't get their desired price.
0: Okay, that's probably the principal reason.
23: Or if they face a significantly higher mortgage rate from moving elsewhere. As it turns out, Los Angeles was among the cities seeing the highest percentage of delistings. Almost 8% of LA homes for sale were pulled from the market in April.
0: That's interesting. All right. If you're a homeowner, that probably interests you. We have an arrest in Newport Beach. This dude was arrested, I guess, for selling some kind of nuclear secrets to the Iranians. But this guy is not just your average Joe. His home in Newport Beach is worth $35 million. $35 million. Just the home. Can you imagine what he's worth? But can you also imagine what it's like to live inside of a $35 million house in Newport Beach? Oh, it's got to be spectacular. Until the feds show up. And they always show up way too early. That's another reason not to cross the feds. They get there at 4:30, 5 in the morning when you're just, you know, you're zonked. You're just, you know, you're sleeping. You're warm. The dogs stop barking. The sun's not up yet. The birds aren't out yet. And then bang, bang, bang. You know, come out with your hands up. It's the Federal Bureau of Investigation. DEA, whoever's out there. And man, does that shake you up for the day. Dad gets arrested. The kids get handcuffed. I think mom wore the bracelets for a while. It was a big deal in Newport. We'll come back and tell you the details. It's a huge story in Newport and in Orange County. We're live on KFI AM 640. More now with Grosh.
24: Came about yesterday, but after more than 15 hours of holding hostages inside a bank, law enforcement ended a standoff with a man threatening to blow up the building. The FBI's elite hostage rescue team moved in when he started becoming erratic. The FBI's Sid Patel says agents moved in and killed the guy and rescued the hostages.
25: He's no stranger to law enforcement and has a criminal history of using weapons to commit violent offenses.
24: Police say the man wanted to target the bank but went to the wrong floor of the building and held employees of Kern County Schools Superintendent's Office. Five gang members have been convicted in L.A. for robberies at two local lookout points in which three people were killed. One of the murders in 2023 was along Angeles Crest Highway. The other two were in Rancho Palos Verdes 2 days later. The jury deliberated just over a day before returning verdicts yesterday for first-degree murder, robbery, and conspiracy to commit a robbery. The five found guilty are looking at life in prison. They're due back in court in a couple of weeks.
26: On this vote, the yeas are 215 and the nays are 208. The concurrent resolution is adopted.
24: The House has approved a war powers resolution to stop U.S. military action against Iran. A handful of Republicans joined with Democrats to end the three-month-long conflict. Resolution is apparently pretty symbolic in nature and doesn't go to the president's desk because it's a concurrent resolution. All right. A packed passenger jet has come dangerously close to another plane in Florida. ABC's Gio Benitez says the second plane was flying in an unusual way before landing.
2: Authorities say a JetBlue flight from Ecuador was just minutes from landing in Fort Lauderdale on Monday when controllers warned the pilots of a nearby plane. A short time later, those JetBlue pilots receiving an alert on the flight deck.
24: Data says the JetBlue flight came within 500 feet vertically, just under 2 miles horizontally of the other plane. Clouds, a bit of fog, cool temps through the night, then clearing up again tomorrow and a little warmer, sunny and a teeny bit cooler Friday and into the weekend. Right now, 61 in Seal Beach, 70 in Tustin. Cones are up near LAX.
3: Find them on the East 105. Three right-hand lanes are shut down for electrical work between the 405 and Crenshaw Boulevard. This project goes until tomorrow at 6 a.m. Expect reduced speeds through the cone zone. You won't find reduced speeds through the Brea Canyon. You'll find a lot of slowing because of a vehicle fire on the E60 before Grand Avenue. A box truck caught fire and became engulfed in flames. All lanes are blocked, and you're very slow from Fairway Drive down to the 57. 91 eastbound past Gypsum Canyon, a stalled vehicle clearing from the center divider area. With Southern California's most accurate traffic reports, I'm Mike Morris.
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0: 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It's Conway Show. Early wake-up call for a chap that lives in Newport Beach in a $35 million home. $35 million. Let's find out what, before we do this story, let's find out what this dude pays for in property tax. Times one. Okay. So he pays $440,000 a year in property tax. $437,500. $440,000 a year in property tax just to keep the house going. Not insurance. That's probably another 30 grand, 40 grand. Maybe 50 grand, but $400,000 in property tax, $440,000 a year. But he evidently did something that the feds didn't like, selling secrets, nuclear secrets to Iran. Now, I don't know if it's true or not. You know, maybe it is, maybe it's not. I don't know. They'll find that out. That'll all come out. But this is what he's accused of, and he got an early wake-up call. Around 4:45 a.m. Too early for this guy.
16: Orange County man and CEO of a tech company has been arrested on suspicion of illegally supplying equipment to Iran.
17: Wow. Rich Prickett is in Sky 5 now overhead his home in Newport Coast with more. Rich.
0: Ooh, Newport Coast. Even more exclusive.
18: Yeah, it's an upscale neighborhood in a gated community off the coast of Newport Beach. And we can see federal law enforcement officers outside of the home. Look like they are confiscating some sort of evidence inside of the home. We've seen many officers going in and out. This was a search warrant and an arrest that took place this morning. A 63-year-old U.S. dual citizen, an Iranian national, and CEO of an Iranian-based technology company was arrested this morning. Now, he's being accused of supplying Iran with U.S. technology. Of course, we're getting more information throughout the day from federal officers, but again, a CEO of a tech company was arrested for supplying equipment to Iranians.
0: Wow.
18: And
0: that's, you know, you can't do that, I guess, huh?
18: So
0: it's a lesson for everybody out there. Don't sell secrets to Iran.
18: So he's going to be arraigned today. We'll get more information. You can see some of the law enforcement officers that are surrounding the home here. Again, this is in Newport Beach where a U.S. Iranian national and CEO of a tech company was arrested earlier this morning. In Sky 5, Rich Prickett. In Sky 5, Rich Prickett.
0: All right, there you go. All right, some bad news coming out of Tarzana. We always like to warn people, you know, if you live in whatever area you're in. But Tarzana's nice. They're not used to this kind of action. Guy stabbed. Elderly man stabbed in Tarzana.
19: We are following developing news out of Tarzana, where an elderly man was found with stab wounds on the sidewalk. Sky 5 was over the scene on Irwin Street. Police called to the home around 9:30 this morning.
0: God, Irwin Street. That's exactly where I used to live in Tarzana, right on Irwin Street.
19: where they discovered an 81-year-old man. He was taken to the hospital where he later died. A 44-year-old suspect is in custody. No word yet on whether the suspect and victim knew each other. No word on a motive for the attack. The police say this is an isolated incident and there is no threat to public safety.
0: All right. No threat, but still, for that family, radical day to have somebody stabbed and killed. We did this on the afternoon show, so I'd like to also repeat it because maybe you didn't hear. We were on yesterday from noon to three, and maybe you missed it. I get it. You know, that's not your schedule. But we've got a recall on cheese bread. And if I know anything about KFI's audience, they love cheese bread. When we do remotes, it's cheese bread recipe after cheese bread recipe. Everybody's got one.
1: Voluntary recall underway for a certain batches of Motor City Pizza 5 cheese bread because of the potential of salmonella contamination.
0: Yeah, this is from Costco, I think. They've announced this recall. That's your 5 cheese bread out of the Detroit, pizza company, whatever that is. What did they say it was?
1: The 5 cheese bread because of the potential of salmonella contamination.
0: Yeah, 5 cheese bread from...
1: certain batches of Motor City Pizza.
0: Motor City. All right, Motor City cheese bread.
1: This follows a California Dairy's milk powder recall due to salmonella concerns. The milk powder used in the 5 cheese sauce seasoning blend. So far, there's been no reports of any illnesses or injuries.
0: All right, well, then let's stay with it then. What the hell? I mean, if nobody's going down, let's go with the cheese bread. But how do you know if your diet is heavy with the cheese bread, how do you know if you have salmonella? Or that's just the reaction you have to, you know, loads of cheese bread? Because when you buy cheese bread from Costco, you are radically into cheese bread. That's your whole thing. You and your wife, cheese breads ahoy. If you're buying cheese bread from Costco, you're not just dabbing in it and sampling it here and there. You've committed to cheese bread, a lot of it. And you're buying the Motor City cheese bread, which is 5 cheese. One cheese wasn't good enough for you, nor 2, nor 3. You guys enjoyed the 4, but you settled on the 5. 5 cheese bread, 5 different cheeses. And it's got a squirrely effect on you. How do you know, again, if it's salmonella or if it's just the radical choices you're making in life?
1: Tests on the seasoning blend have come out negative. The 5 cheese bread, 1 and 2 packs were distributed nationwide to numerous retailers, including...
0: How about buying a 2-pack? Now you and your wife are totally committed to the cheese bread. When you're buying Motor City 5 cheese bread in the 2-pack.
1: The 5 cheese bread, 1 and 2 packs were distributed nationwide to numerous retailers, including Costco, Walmart, Grocery Outlet, and Target.
0: Okay. If you are buying cheese bread in bulk like that at Costco, I think salmonella doesn't even affect you. I think you can eat salmonella all day long. You've eaten through the reaction of salmonella. Like, you know, some people have... What is it called when you have a dairy condition, lactose intolerant? Is that what that is?
2: Yep.
0: You know, the best way, look, it's a horrible thing to say on the air, but how some people get through it, they just eat their way through it. They eat it and eat it and eat it and eat it until their body has no more effect. And the dairy has no more effect on their body. They just eat through it. And I imagine if you're into cheese bread at the Costco level where you're buying the 2-pack of 5 cheese bread, that's you. You've committed to the cheese bread.
3: How about those people that when you see in Costco that have one thing taking up an entire cart and your thought instantly is mom and pop restaurant or something that? Imagine somebody that did that thinking they were going to sell, I'm going to sell some Motor City cheese bread at the restaurant.
0: Yeah, exactly right. They get it, usually it's hot dogs.
3: Yeah, right. You know,
0: a guy buys 900 hot dogs, the one item. But have you noticed that Costco has self-checkout now, like last couple of years?
3: Yes.
0: I always jump in that line.
3: Do you?
0: Yeah, it's great.
3: Never do this.
0: I slide through, man. You can't get alcohol through there, but you can get everything else. You know, it's a long line, but it moves. It really takes off.
3: I always feel like anytime I've ever tried to do the self-checkout, there's an an issue. And the lights got to go on, and I got to wait for somebody to come over.
0: But Costco's different. Let me talk you into it. There's always two attendants there to help you out, and they do, and immediately they're on you.
3: They're right there.
0: Yeah, they're on you, man. It is the best way to get out of Costco. But then, you know, it's 50, I think it's 15 items or less. So you always do that thing where you count the items.
3: Oh, I didn't realize they have a limit for the checkouts.
0: I'm 99% sure. Yeah,
2: because it's the same at like Ralph's and Vaughn's.
0: But here's what everybody does at the 15 or items or less checkout. Here's what including me, here's what we all do. 1, 2, 3, 4, 5, 6, 7, 8, 9, 10, 11, 12, 13, 14... 15. I guess I'm good. You stop counting at 15.
3: Hey, baby, go take this.
0: There's still 9 items left in the card, but you're like, oh, I reached 15. I got the 15. Yeah, I'm cool. You just think it's something else. You're like, it's 15 minimum. You just stop counting at 15, and you're like, F it. F everyone. F off. If you think I'm going to turn around and go to another, you know, check stand because I have 3 more items, F right off. All of you. You're lucky I'm not stealing all this crap, but it's always contentious. You know, always people staring at you like, I think she has 17 items. And you hear it. You hear that echo throughout the store.
3: You hear them counting.
0: Yeah. No, they do. Yeah.
3: She's got 17.
0: And then you turn around. It's a 2-pack of hot dogs. It's 1 item. And then that starts it, you know.
3: You see them looking around for somebody that might also notice. Do you see this?
0: Yeah.
3: You see this? They have 16. They have 17.
0: Shut up! In fact, be so territorial with their card. That's so great. All right, we're live. When we come back, we've got a beautiful dedication to a beautiful dog that passed away. And I didn't want to do this at the beginning of the show because that would have been a mess, because I'm a mess when it comes to this. But this is a beautiful dog. This is a human remains detection canine team dog that passed away. This is a special dog. This is not your dopey dumb dog. This is a special dog. And he passed away, and we're going to give him a send-off. We're live on KFI More Now with Croge.
3: Health officials say mosquitoes collected in Newport Beach have tested positive for West Nile virus, the first confirmed detection in OC this year. SpaceX says it plans to raise up to $75 billion in the stock market this month, which would be the largest ever debut. Investment research company Morningstar says SpaceX is only worth half of its $1.77 trillion target. From your Toyota dealer's traffic center, we make it easy. There's a crash in Torrance.
4: Right in the heart of the South Bay curve, 405 southbound past Crenshaw Boulevard. It's a 2-vehicle collision. It's tying up the left-hand lane. You have reduced speeds approaching the accident scene. Big problem in the Brea Canyon, E60, just before Grand Avenue. All lanes are shut down except the right-hand lane. This after a box truck caught fire and became engulfed in flames. So if you're heading to the Inland Empire, take the 10 eastbound instead. 110 northbound past Sepulveda Boulevard, an accident blocking the left-hand lane. With Southern California's most accurate traffic reports, I'm Mike Morris.
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8: Three staccato cries of Mayday and an eyewitness report of a mid-air explosion is about all that is known this morning of the British Columbia air disaster, which yesterday claimed 52 lives.
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0: KFI AM 640. It's Conway Show. The talker's top one. What did I do with it? I left it outside. Okay, I left it outside. The talker's top heavy 100. Came out today from Talkers Magazine, and we were number one. Oh, here it is. Numero uno. Thank you. Thank you.
27: No,
0: number one. Numero uno. Shutter mic off.
27: Number 43.
0: Shutter mic off.
27: 40.
0: Hey, yeah. Thank you, Stefush. Numero uno with Talkers Magazine. So that is fantastic. Quite an honor. John Colbelt was number 28 in the nation. See if we can find anybody else here. I think George Norrie was 17.
27: Handel was 17. Norrie was 18. John was 28.
0: And we were numero uno.
27: And Gary and Shannon Ding-dong. Were 53.
0: And we were number one. Thank you. All right. Don't forget tonight, training. Got to keep warning people. They've asked us to do this. Notice of training. Tonight, the U.S. military will be conducting a training exercise in Northeast Pasadena, wherever the hell that is, until 1 a.m. So you still got 4 hours and 8 minutes of explosions, simulated weapons fire. Pasadena police will be assisting with pedestrian and vehicle safety in the immediate area. This event is not open to the public or the media. And should you have any questions, get a hold of Pasadena cops, and they'll talk you through that. But it's going to be loud tonight, so it's going to be crazy. So just be aware of that. And then Adam Carolla is coming on tomorrow at 6:35, so stay tuned for that. And he's not holding back, according to Bellio, California's political chaos and the people running L.A. into the ground. Adam is saying that a lot of people are thinking what a lot of people are thinking, but they're not saying it out loud. He does. And he's coming on tomorrow. So that should be a cool deal. All right. We have a beautiful dog that has passed away. We got a letter here from Camille O'Donnell and says, my husband and I are big fans of your show. My husband, his name is Tim O'Donnell. Oh, what a great cop or a firefighter name. Tim O'Donnell, born and raised to fight those fires. L.A. County firefighter, paramedic, sacrificing his whole career and job to save people's lives. He was one of the founding members of the Human Remains Detection Canine Team with his dog, Pierre. And on Friday, at the age of 13, Pierre crossed the Rainbow Bridge peacefully at home. And so it's been a very difficult time, especially for her husband, Tim O'Donnell. Pierre was more than just a dog. He was a faithful partner, and we loved him beyond words. The LA County Search Dogs Instagram page posted an incredible memorial to Pierre, which they talked about, which led, all his accomplishments and what he had done, and said, my husband would love to hear you honor Pierre on your show. Thank you so much for your time, Camille O'Donnell. What a beautiful couple and a beautiful, great black. What is that? What kind of dog would you say that is, Bellio?
27: It's a lab.
0: A lab, yeah. A great, great dog that that saved people's lives. And that is absolutely terrific. It is so sad. The toughest days of my life are putting a dog down. I can barely get through it. But we do have an incredible song. I don't know if you know Jameson Rogers. Do you know who that is, Bellio? Do you know Jameson Rogers?
27: I don't.
0: He wrote a song about good dogs. And this will tear you apart. But I think that people who are torn apart by stories like this are better than people who aren't. That's what I believe. I believe that people have that kind of relationship with a dog are special people with a really special dog. And that's what this dog, Pierre, was. So I'd like to play that for you. It's a beautiful song for a beautiful dog.

0: song. God bless that dog and Tim and Camille. 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
2: Keep an eye. I'm Michael Crozier, live from the KFI 24-hour newsroom. The LA County Sheriff's Department says cyber criminals are going to be looking to rip people off when the Soccer World Cup starts in less than 2 weeks. Sheriff's Department spokesperson Justin Payan says scammers are using a lot of fake links.
3: So if you see any suspicious links, social media ads, or any just deals that seem too good to be true, we just urge residents to be very careful.
2: Anyone who says they think they've been scammed should contact the FBI's Internet Crime Complaints Center. The most up-to-date vote count so far says Mayor Bass is going to face former reality TV villain Spencer Pratt in November. It's the second time since 1977 an incoming LA mayor has been forced into a runoff. Bass won the most votes in last night's primary. Pratt beat out Councilwoman Nithya Raman for second place. He's challenging Bass to a series of debates. The mayor is stressing her experience and promising to continue efforts to cut down homelessness. Republican Steve Hilton appears to be headed to a runoff with Democrat Javier Becerra in the race for California governor in November as well. Hilton's ahead with 28% of the primary votes. Says there's a big difference between himself and Becerra. He says Becerra is part of the Democratic machine. State Senator Scott Wiener and San Francisco Supervisor Connie Chan are advancing in the race for the congressional seat held by former House Speaker Nancy Pelosi. Wiener has got about 41% of the vote to Chan's 29%. Tech millionaire Saked Chakrabarty is in a distant third place. Pelosi endorsed Chan. A woman's found 20 sticks of dynamite inside a freezer at her home in Valley Glen. That's prompted an evacuation of the neighborhood. The materials were safely removed with no injuries to anyone. The homeowner called police to report the find, but says she had no idea how the dynamite sticks wound up inside the freezer in her garage. President Trump's pushing back on Acting Attorney General Todd Blanche's announcement to Congress the anti-weaponization fund would be permanently scrapped. Trump is blaming a judge for ruling against it.
4: I'm one of them. They raided my house, Mar-a-Lago. That never happened. Nobody ever thought of anything like that. It turned out that it was a total fake. Everything about it was fake and corrupt.
2: Trump also says he thinks Blanche will be the next U.S. Attorney General, and he has nominated Blanche to do so. The U.S. and Iran have traded more military strikes, with the Pentagon saying it shot down several Iranian drones targeting U.S. forces in Kuwait. ABC's Karen Travers says Iran hit an airport there.
5: The president claimed negotiations with Iran are going, quote, very well, and that a deal could be reached this weekend. But at the same time, he also said it may not happen.
2: Trump says the U.S. hit Iran hard and they were responding. And high fuel costs have prompted a major airline to cut flights going out of LAX.
6: With the war with Iran driving fuel prices up, American Airlines says it's cutting 6 North American routes, 4 of them nonstop flights from LAX to Cleveland, Columbus, Pittsburgh, and Washington Dulles. KTLA reports the cuts are effective August 5th to October 5th, and American will offer affected customers alternative travel arrangements or refunds in line with their policy. You can still fly American to those locations, but it'll require a connection now. Reuters reports the airline expects its jet fuel bill to rise more than $4 billion this year. Mark Rauner, KFI News.
2: Southland weather from KFI. Clouds, patchy fog out there, hanging through the night. Cool, comfy temps. Lows around 50 degrees. Gradually clearing up tomorrow and a little bit warmer. Probably the warmest day of the week. Highs around 70 at the beaches. 80 Metro LA, Orange County. Above 105 out there near Palm Springs. Mid-80s in the San Fernando Valley. Close to 100 out there in the Antelope Valley. Very slight cooling on Friday. Just a degree or two. Then a few more degrees coolness for the weekend. Right now, 66 in Laguna Beach, 71 in Orange, 78 in West Covina, 72 in Thousand Oaks. There's a crash in Hollywood.
7: Yeah, this is on the northbound side of the 101 before Highland. It's a wrecked, looks like, pickup truck. It is blocking the right lane, causing some traffic to slow down from Sunset. In Torrance on the 405 southbound after Crenshaw, got an accident that is blocking the left lane. And at Carson on the 110 northbound at Carson, still working on this crash with two vehicles. The two right lanes are blocked. Traffic backed up from 223rd Street. Some better news in Boyle Heights on the 5 northbound at 4th. We had an accident that was blocking the left lane. That's been cleared. Traffic starting to get back to normal there. And on the 91 eastbound before the 241, we had a crash. That's been moved over to the right shoulder. Traffic still a little heavy in that area, so expect to hit the brakes for a little bit as you pass on through. With Southern California's most accurate traffic reports, I'm Trey Alexander.
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0: at 6:40. It is the Conway Show. All right, ding dong. God almighty. I'll be on the air for 30 years in L.A. come December. 30 years, Belio. That's a long. It's a long time. And I've always said to the fellas, mostly the guys, it's not really a woman's game yet, but they're coming up. When you're in a high-speed chase, you started at 6. Yeah. You don't start at 4:30, 5 o'clock. That's John Colbert. He'll ignore you. I will make a celebrity out of you. I will put you on TV. I tell you where the cops are. You know, I'll play a little music for you. And we'll be in on that chase together. So, please, if you're going to run from the cops, just wait till 6 o'clock. Enough with the early bird special. What are you, 90? We have to run away from the cops that early? Hey, I listened to the station last night. Anybody who worked on this station last night, it sounded great. You know, all the results coming in, and I had my pen out, and I was marking down who's winning and who's losing, and it was great times. And it sounded like Gary Hoffman and Chris Merrill had been working together for years. And Crozier kicked ass, man. Everybody was on top of it last night, bud.
1: Hey,
0: you know? And for the big voting night, the big election night. So anyway, the voting is still being counted. We're not going to do a lot about politics. I think everybody knows who won, who lost, who's going on till November. But I got to tell you, I was driving around last night listening to KFI. And I don't get emotional over politics at all. I've never cried when my guy lost or my gal lost. Never, ever shed a tear over a political race. Not once. And I probably won't. And look, even if my wife was running for city council in Burbank and she lost, I wouldn't cry. I'll just say, okay, maybe we'll get them next time. Or we won't. You know, but it's not a huge deal. But I got to tell you, when I heard that Spencer Pratt is going to a runoff in November, I didn't cry, but I got a little emotional over that. That guy who is fighting against the biggest political machine in the United States. LA politics dominates any other city by far. There's a lot more corruption, a lot of people stealing, a lot of backroom doors being made. Well, look how many guys and gals sitting on city council have gone to prison. It's unbelievable how corrupt the city of LA is. And yet, this guy who has no experience, they're making fun of him because he's on a reality show, kicked ass, and now he might be the next mayor of the city of Los Angeles. As a matter of fact, I'd be shocked if he lost, because now he has June, July, August, September, October, a little bit of November. He's got about 5.5 months to make his case. And if you remember what happened, he debated Mayor Bass once. Nithya Raman, Mayor Bass, and Spencer Pratt. They had one debate. And 94, I think it was 94% of the people who watched that debate thought that Spencer Pratt won. So what did Mayor Bass's people tell Mayor Bass to do in the future? Stop debating him. You're going to lose if you continue to debate this guy. Stop. And she did. She canceled all of her other debates with Spencer Pratt. But she can't cancel between now and November. They're going to have some debates. And if he does as well as he did for the

0: They are wealthy and they demand to be treated like wealthy people. They throw cash at stuff. Like when you and I have a problem, you know, you got to work it out. But when they have a problem, they throw cash at it and it disappears. Like when you and I are moving, like for instance, I've rented probably 25, maybe 20 U-Hauls in my life to take all my crap, put it in a U-Haul, then move it. Hell, the last time we moved, from one house in Burbank to another, I rented a U-Haul and I moved most of our, you know, little stuff because I don't want to pay for the big, you know, this. I paid for the big stuff to be moved by the big movers, but with throw pillows and books and clothes and stuff like that, I could do that. And so I rented a U-Haul and I moved. And you've done the same thing. Crozier's done it. Stefusha's done it. Bellio's done it. Angel's done it. You've rented U-Hauls because that's how you saved money and that's how you got your stuff from one place to another. But rich people don't rent U-Hauls. They pay people to rent U-Hauls and move their stuff for them. Rich people throw money at problems. And as much money as rich people have right now, and they've got a lot, they couldn't throw money at bringing back the Palisades. It wasn't moving fast enough for them. And they got pissed. And then the birth of Spencer Pratt. That is because the Palisades burned. If it was just Altadena and just the Eaton area, no Spencer Pratt, Mayor Bass, second term in a landslide. But because the Palisades burned, we focused on a lot on the problems on Palisades, on how the city runs. The second problem that came out of wealthy people were these home invasion robberies in Toluca Lake, Studio City, Encino, Tarzana, Sherman Oaks, Woodland Hills, Calabasas. And wealthy people are getting robbed every night. Their stores are getting robbed. Their homes are getting robbed. And there was very little movement. Even though LAPD said, you know, they're on it. They're trying to arrest these guys. And they did make a lot of arrests. It wasn't moving fast enough for wealthy people, you know. And then they were shocked that they were being victimized every night. So between the Palisades, where, you know, a lot of liberals live that donated to Bass and vote, you know, with liberals and Democrats, and the San Fernando Valley Mountains, the hills, you know, Encino, Sherman Oaks, Studio City, there's also a big group of people there that vote for Democrats and are all liberal. But they've had it. They've had it with the screaming homeless. They've had it with the robberies. They've had it with the fires. They have had it. And that was the birth of Spencer Pratt. And a lot of liberals, a lot of Democrats have jumped over that fence and voted secretly. They don't want to tell their friends. But secretly, they voted for Spencer Pratt. They want some action. They want to see a guy in there that's talking about the problems that they're talking about. And when Spencer Pratt goes into the inner city or when he goes to South Los Angeles, he's embraced because he's talking about the stuff that everyday moms have to worry about, you know, sending their kids to school or in a park where there's needles. And that's a big deal for moms. So we'll see what happens between now and November. But I think that Spencer Pratt is an unbelievable story. You know, a guy came from absolutely nothing. His house is burned out, doesn't have a place to stay. People are making fun of him. He was on a reality show. And then, bang, he comes in second. For now, right? They're still counting. And they could be, you know, some backroom ballots that haven't been found yet. And that race could still turn around. We've seen that. So, for now, at least for now, Spencer Pratt has a really good shot at becoming the mayor of Los Angeles. He's going to get a lot of press, but he's going to get a lot of bad press, too, because the TV press will go after him. The radio press will go after him and really try to sabotage him. But maybe he can survive it. Maybe he can survive it. Who knows? We'll see. It'll be fun to watch between now and November. All right, it's Conway Show. We're live on KFI AM 640. More now with Crows.
1: Socialite Rebecca Grossman and former Dodger pitcher Scott Erickson have been hit with a $176 million judgment over an apparent street race crash that killed two brothers in Westlake Village in 2020. The LAPD says a woman's been arrested for climbing over a gate and trespassing at the home of singer Chris Brown. From your Toyota Dealers Traffic Center, we make it easy. Crash in Echo Park.
2: Yeah, this is on the northbound side of the 101 at the 2. It involved four vehicles. Luckily, everything's over to the right shoulder, but you're definitely going to be hitting the brakes as you

0: approach there. In Torrance on the 405 northbound before Normandy, a conked out vehicle blocking the left lane. And in Diamond Bar, still working on this box truck that caught fire. This is on the 60 eastbound between the 57 and Grand Avenue. CHP still got the roadway reduced down to just the far right open. With Southern California's most accurate traffic reports, I'm Trey Alexander.
1: 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Armenian businessman.
2: A billion-dollar fraud.
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16: Today I'm joined by Michael Tubbs, a Democrat running for Lieutenant Governor. Welcome.
17: Thanks so much for having me.
16: What do you think are the biggest issues facing the state?
17: The biggest issues facing the state, number one, is affordability, right? It's just too expensive to live in California for everybody. We know a big function of that is housing. We don't have enough housing in California. Rents are too high. We have to build more. Number two, protecting the state from what's happening with the federal administration. We know that the HR Bill 1, the big ugly bill. It's going to have a disproportionate impact on California and our healthcare system. Folks will be kicked off healthcare, and healthcare premiums are going to rise, and we have to have an answer for that. We have to be very mindful about protecting against offshore drilling. We know that the assault with ICE invading our communities, or the assault on voting integrity and the right to vote, make California affordable, but also provide the services that the state needs.
1: I'm Michelle McPhee, and in my new podcast, Kingdom of Fraud, I'm unraveling the strangest criminal alliance I've ever reported on. A polygamist from Utah and an L.A. Armenian businessman.
2: $1 billion fraud.
1: But how long can this alliance last?
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0: after 4 o'clock tomorrow on the John Cobalt Show. Gavin Newsom reappointed 5 parole board commissioners who had let out a series of violent rapists, guys who raped women and children. And when the Republicans tried to object, they're basically told to shut up. We'll talk about it tomorrow after 3 on the John Cobalt Show.
1: KFI AM at 640. It is the Conway Show. All right, ding dong. There's a lot of people out there with the GLP-1, Ozempics and, all these drugs that were built for diabetes, but all of a sudden, you lose 30 pounds. And there's a new study out there that says the GLP-1 drugs, and there's a breast cancer risk. Let's see if this is all it's cracked up to be. It's pretty important.
2: New research finds that GLP-1 users may significantly reduce the risk of being diagnosed with breast cancer.
1: Did you hear that? These drugs might reduce breast cancer. And that is a huge, huge deal. If you've experienced that in your house with mom or your sister, your wife, God forbid, your daughter, it's life-changing. Everything comes to a halt. Everything that you do stops. And you concentrate on the woman, or man, I guess, in your house that has breast cancer. And guys do get breast cancer, and they usually die from it because they don't tell anybody, which is odd in 2026. But it's mostly women. And if you can reduce your risk of breast cancer, man, oh man, you can save a lot of trauma in your household. A lot of anguish, a lot of pain, a lot of tears, a lot of emotions in your home.
2: Cancer. Our chief medical correspondent, Dr. Tara Narula, is here to break down. Please do.
3: One more potential use for GLPs, right? So this was a review of records from the UPenn Health System of women who were ages 45 to 80 over the last several years who were overweight or obese to see who went on to develop breast cancer. Mm-hmm. And they looked at who took GLPs and who didn't. And they found that those women on GLPs had a reduced risk of developing breast cancer by about 30%.
1: That's huge. 2% would be big. If you could reduce your risk of breast cancer by 2%, you do it. But 30%? It's astronomical.
3: So you might wonder, how could there be a link there? And there's a couple of reasons. First of all, we know that overweight or obesity is associated with breast cancer risk, particularly in postmenopausal women.
1: Yeah, I think we got to change that term, obese. I think when you think of obese and obesity, I think it's, we think of really large whales or elephants, and it stings, and maybe it's supposed to get your attention for you so you can lose weight, or at least you try. I had an old radio partner. I'm not going to say his name, but you could probably figure it out. And he told this story on the air, so I'm not telling any tales out of school. But he went to his doctor, and he was overweight. And he went to his doctor. And you know how the doctors, they leave your chart? They used to. Now everything's on the computer. But they used to leave your chart in that sort of wooden half shelf on the door. It's like a slot on the door. And they put your chart in there. And so when the doctor came in, he'd take the chart and remember your history with him and you and what he's diagnosed in the past, what medications you're on, your old weight, your new weight, your old blood pressure, new blood pressure, all that was on a chart they would hold in that slot on the door. And so the doctor came in, put his chart down next to him and said, "Oh, I forgot a pen," walked out of the room, came back, and my old partner looked at the chart and it said obese in capital letters, circled and underlined. And you got to pay him when you leave. How insulting is that? All caps, circled, and underlined. Obese. So I think we got to change that term. I don't think that term's fair for a lot of people.
3: So before menopause, the ovaries produce most of your estrogen.
1: Did you hear that? All right. I didn't know that. Did you guys know that?
3: So before menopause, the ovaries produce most of your estrogen.
1: Okay.
3: Fat cells produce a little bit. But after menopause, your fat cells produce the estrogen for the majority of women who are, again, postmenopausal. And that circulating higher level of estrogen could fuel breast cancer. That's number one. Number two, overweight or obesity is a pro-inflammatory state. We know that inflammation is associated with risk of cancers. And obesity is associated with elevated insulin. Insulin has also been shown to drive certain cancers.
1: Okay. That's the fifth obesity of this report. People are going to tune out if you keep insulting them like that.
3: And obesity is associated with elevated insulin. Insulin has also been shown to drive certain cancers, particularly breast cancer. So when you think about what the GLPs do,
1: I bet that's the diagnosis that is least likely to be transferred from one person to another verbally. Like you'll say to your husband or your wife, you know, when you get back from the doctor, oh, you know, bad news, I'm pre-diabetic. Oh, Christ, is that right? Yeah, I'm pre-diabetic. Or bad news, oh, what is it? I got high cholesterol. Oh, my God. Well, can you take something for it? Maybe, you know, reduce your intake of fast food? Yeah, I'll work on it. Or you come back, guess what? I'm sedentary. I need more exercise. Oh, okay, we'll work about that. But you rarely hear a woman coming back to her husband and going, hey, so how was it? He said, I'm obese. I bet that never happens. Yeah, the doctor says, I'm obese. Never, ever shakes down that way. That is never communicated with that term.
3: Reduce weight, reduce inflammation, and help with insulin sensitivity. It makes sense that that could potentially have an effect on the risk of breast cancer. There have also been studies that show that the GLPs may directly have effects on preventing tumor growth as well.
2: Directly?
3: Wow. Directly.
2: Oh, well, that's huge right there.
3: Yeah.
2: So will this change how GLP-1s are prescribed?
3: Not yet. So the big message.
1: No, it's bad news.
3: Not yet. So the big message here is that this is hypothesis generating, said the authors, not something that should be practice changing yet.
1: No, let's go with it. Screw it. If it reduces breast cancer, let's roll with it. Lose all that bad news and let's roll.
3: But it really adds to a growing body of research that suggests that GLPs may help reduce risk of certain cancers. And why is this important? Well, we know that 1 in 8 women will develop breast cancer, that over 300,000 women will develop breast cancer this year. It's the second most common cancer after skin cancer.
1: Wow.
3: And right now, we have mammograms and MRIs, we have tamoxifen, we have surgery prophylactically, but these are not all great options. So to really have something that potentially offers hope means that we need to be doing more investigating and research into things like this.
2: So encouraging.
3: More research needed, but encouraging.
2: All right. Thank you, Dr. Ray. All right.
1: Yeah, GLP-1s could reduce breast cancer by 30%. That is a nice takeaway that you've learned right here on KFI.
4: Socialite Rebecca Grossman and former Dodger Scott Erickson are going to pay $176 million after being found negligent for a crash that killed two young boys.
5: After 2 days of deliberations, a jury has awarded the boys' family $176 million in damages. A lawsuit alleges Grossman and Erickson were drinking and racing each other when Grossman's car hit and killed 11-year-old Mark and 8-year-old Jacob Iskander while they were crossing the street in Westlake Village in 2020. Grossman is co-founder of the Grossman Burn Foundation and is serving a sentence of 15 years to life in prison for the incident. Erickson did not face criminal charges in the case, but damages will be divided between him, Grossman, and her husband, who owned the car. Eileen Gonzalez, KFI News.
4: Homeland Security Secretary Mark Wayne Mullen's been questioned by the House Homeland Security Committee. ICE enforcement operations took up most of the questioning today. California Democratic Congressman Luke Rhea asked Mullen whether he's committed to restart protections for DACA recipients.
6: Let's work on that.
7: I'll work with you on it, but it has to
6: be. And even the President Trump, I believe, supports this. So let's work on this.
7: Congressman, I will work on it.
4: Mullen says the fastest way to fix the problem is for Congress to pass something on it. And new stats from payroll processor ADP shows finding a job was apparently a little bit easier last month, but only for smaller companies. ABC's Jim Ryan says the company data shows a record number of new private sector positions were created in May.
8: The ADP National Employment Report counted a record 122,000 new positions created in May, with employers of all sizes hiring.
4: ADP says small companies with fewer than 20 employees accounted for 49,000 of the new jobs. Clouds, bit of fog, cool temps through the night, clearing up tomorrow and a tiny bit warmer. Sunny and a tiny bit cooler on Friday and for the weekend. Right now, 65 in Culver City, 68 in Santa Ana. There's a crash in Downey.
9: Yeah, this is on the westbound side of the 105 at Lakewood. It involved three vehicles. The right lane is blocked. Also on the 105, but going eastbound before Paramount, two vehicles got tangled up. That's also in the right lane. And some better news in Hollywood on the 101 northbound before Highland. That accident that was in lanes has now been cleared. Traffic starting to recover from Hollywood. With Southern California's most accurate traffic reports, I'm Trey Alexander.
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1: KFI AM at 640. It is the Conway Show. All right, Dig Dong. All right, World Cup. Everybody's in the fever of World Cup. I see it everywhere. I saw the Massey blow up at Lowe's. Got into that. I saw a World Cup cake at a supermarket the other day. I was into that. I see a lot of advertising with World Cup. People are getting into it. People are jumping on it. And people want to know where the games are, when can they go, what's the price? Are people coming into town? We're the host. We're the host of the World Cup, the United States, and a little bit of Mexico and a little bit of Canada. But you remember when World Cup was announced? I think it was by Mayor Bass, and she said LA's getting the World Cup. Didn't you think every game was going to be in LA? I did, for a long time. And then I discovered, oh, wait, not every game is going to be in L.A. We're only going to get 8 games. And none of those games are going to be in L.A. They're all going to be in Inglewood. So it's really the Inglewood World Cup. But let's find out, because there are still billions of people around the world who like soccer. You might not like it. There might not be enough there for you. You might be an NBA guy, like Eric Sklar, or an NHL guy like me, or an NFL guy like Crozier, or I don't know, a baseball guy like Tim Cates. But there are billions of people who love soccer. Billions. The biggest sport in the world. And it's come here to Los Angeles, so let's treat everybody properly. No killing, no raping, no shooting, no stabbing. Let's take a break, at least for a month or two, while this crew is in town.
2: Okay, so here we go with airfares and gasoline prices, of course, sky high. Yeah. Greyhound is ramping up service as FIFA World Cup fans travel between 16 North American host cities.
1: Well, there's a perk for you. When you come to the United States, what do we got for you? Greyhound. Yeah. Everybody avoids Greyhound. Greyhound is for people who have zero options. None. Car doesn't work. Busted out for airfare, train too much, bicycle, electric car, everything is on the fritz. And so you get on the Greyhound, and that's you. And you're on the Greyhound with the other crew that's on the Greyhound.
3: I didn't even know Greyhounds were still a thing.
1: I didn't either. I thought Trailways and Greyhound both went out of business. But I guess they're still around, and the Greyhound is buzzing around, and now we're offering that to people who come to the United States. Come to the United States and get on one of our Greyhounds.
3: I thought the Greyhounds went the way of the actual Greyhound races.
1: Yeah, right. Who'd have guessed that the Greyhound races went before the actual, the bus. But I've been on Greyhound before. Have you been on Greyhound, Croge?
3: God, if I have, once or twice and don't remember.
1: I was on it and I remember what it was. I took it to Las Vegas. It's not a good story. Not a good story at all.
3: Ooh.
1: As a matter of fact, how about this? Now I remember. I took it home from Las Vegas. Greyhound. If you want entertainment, go to Vegas, party, spend every dime you have, including return airfare, and then jump on a Greyhound with the money you borrowed from a relative and just take a glance, a gander at the crew that's coming back to L.A. with you on the Vegas Greyhound.
3: When I think of Greyhounds to or from Vegas, I usually think of them as one-way trips.
1: Yeah, that's right. Yeah, I like how when Greyhound says, you can buy a round trip. Round trip? Somebody's bought a round trip on Greyhound? They know when they're coming home?
3: They know they are coming home?
1: I noticed most of them also slow down when they pass prisons, just out of respect for the crew that's on the other side of the fence.
3: Just on the off chance someone's right outside the gate waiting.
1: That's right.
3: All right, we'll slow down. No one's there. All right, go ahead and speed up.
1: Yeah, but Greyhound is, again, it's not your first choice or second or third. It's the last before you get on your feet and you walk from one city to another. But that's what we're offering, Greyhound service.
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1: I would love to see that. The crew that is gathered at the Sacramento Greyhound station. God almighty.
3: And if you're getting on a Greyhound, you kind of, it's a necessity to get there as early as possible because you don't want to pick one of the last seats.
1: Oh, yeah.
3: Getting on a Greyhound.
1: That happened to me on the way back from Vegas. I had one of the last seats, and the guy sitting next to me, he said, you know, I was talking with him, nice guy, you know, also, you know, down on his luck, sure, like everybody on the bus.
3: That's why you're on Greyhound.
1: It was called the Down on Your Luck Zephyr, and it goes from Vegas to downtown Los Angeles. But so we're driving, you know, the guy's driving us back. It was a night trip, too. So it started like at 8 o'clock, you know, so it's quiet. Everybody's depressed out of their mind.
3: Yes, coming from Vegas.
1: Yeah. Yeah. There's no partying. You know, everybody's broke. Ooh. And he said, are you staying for the burn ceremony? And I said, what? And he goes, are you staying when we get to L.A.? Are you staying for the burn ceremony? I said, this is my first trip with Greyhound. I'm unfamiliar with that. And this is not a Greyhound that filled up in Vegas. This is filled up across the United States. And so we got on it with a bunch of people from Iowa and St. Louis and New York and
3: Chicago.
1: Any
3: chickens in cages?
1: So I said to him, I said, I don't know what that is. And he said, when we get to our final destination, everyone takes off your underwear and we burn them in a pile. I said, what? He goes, yeah, because they lose their shape if you're on sitting down on a Greyhound for three days, and they're not coming back.
3: Chonies are all out of shape.
1: Yeah, so we bring lighter fluid and we'll all burn them at the back of the bus.
3: I mean, look, I if I heard that, I'd go, yeah, all right.
1: Yeah, because you're going to lose the shape of underpants for 3 days if you have them on, because you're not going to change your underpants, you know, as you travel across country. You should, but you're not.
3: Who was the first person to suggest this? Hey, you know what we should do?
1: Right. That guy has a medal in the Greyhound Hall of Fame. But so you're not going to change your underwear. It's going to lose its shape, its elasticity and everything. Plus, you're sitting on seats, Greyhound seats. So you're going to have 3D House of Funky substances and odors come through the pants into your underwear. And then everybody burns them when they get off. But what an insult to people coming from out of the country that when you get here, the best thing we're going to offer you is Greyhound in Sacramento.
2: Passengers at the Sacramento Greyhound station earlier today, these buses, they are a cheaper alternative to crowded airports across the country.
1: They're a cheaper alternative to everything. Everything.
2: Plus, with multiple matches happening at SoFi and Inglewood and buses, the buses that give fans a chance to follow their favorite teams from SoCal to NorCal.
0: It's honestly just price-wise. I mean, from here to Chico, it's only $30 versus if I was to take a car drive, it'd probably be like $100 in gas, maybe something.
1: Yeah, like he has a connection to a car.
3: Is there a big market for people going to Chico?
1: Yeah, from Sacramento to Chico. How about that crew? Yeah, two for Sacramento to Chico. Two? You're traveling with somebody?
3: Or are you dropping them off?
1: Greyhound is a single man's act. It's not like, yeah, me and the new wife, my new bride, two for Sacramento to Chico, please. Yeah, we just got married.
3: It's our honeymoon.
0: Plane expensive, too, so just cost effective and it's nice. Can just sit on the bus. Don't got to drive.
1: Yeah. Okay. But when you spend $30 on a Sacramento to Chico ticket, the guy sitting next to you also spent $30. So you have to be awake all night because you could get shivved.
2: There you go. If you are interested in catching a ride on Greyhound, be sure to.
1: I'm not.
2: There you go. If you are interested in catching a ride on Greyhound, be sure to book early. Ticket demand usually increases.
1: Yeah, you got to book early, which means 5 minutes before the bus leaves. That's early for a Greyhound ticket. 5 minutes before, you know, the engine's already on and you're buying a ticket. That's an early purchase for Greyhound.
3: Early. You step up to that bus and you get that hot air and that just.
1: Right. Yeah. All that diesel fuel in the morning.
3: Yes.
1: As you try to, you know, eat your McMuffin.
2: Early ticket demand usually increases mid-June to early July.
1: What? From 30 to 31.50? What are we talking about? The increase. All right. Welcome to the United States. Here's our finest, the Greyhound. We're live on KFI. I don't know when society is going to end, but
3: it's going to be on a Greyhound.
1: It's around the corner. It's coming. It's coming. And we're all going to see it firsthand. All right, we're live on KFI. More Nell Crush.
3: A possibly homeless man charged with violently assaulting multiple women within the span of an hour at the UCLA Westwood campus a week ago has pleaded not guilty. A man has been charged with trying to board a plane at Sacramento International Airport with an explosive and five cell phones. One cell phone apparently had a message that said, "We will be awaiting your call." From your Toyota Dealers Traffic Center, we make it easy. There's a crash in Pasadena.
4: I'm here. Sorry, guys. Yes, it's on the 210 eastbound after Lincoln. It's in the center divider, and it looks like CHP is getting ready to run a break and clear those vehicles over to the right shoulder. I do have something interesting. I've got a stalled-out bus for you. This one's on the 110 southbound at 91. Since we were talking about a bus, I figured I'd throw one in. It's blocking the right lane. And in Downey, this crash that involved three vehicles on the 105 westbound at Lakewood's getting a little bit worse. Traffic really starting to stack up now from Bellflower, and you're looking at about 20 minutes to get on the other side of that. With Southern California's most accurate traffic reports, I'm Trey Alexander.
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13: Today I'm joined by Michael Tubbs, a Democrat running for Lieutenant Governor. Welcome.
14: Thanks so much for having me.
13: What do you think are the biggest issues facing the state?
14: The biggest issues facing the state, number one, is affordability, right? It's just too expensive to live in California for everybody. And we know a big function of that is housing. We don't have enough housing in California. Rents are too high. We have to build more. Number two, protecting the state from what's happening with the federal administration. We know that the HR Bill 1, the big ugly bill. It's going to have a disproportionate impact on California and our healthcare system. Folks will be kicked off healthcare, and healthcare premiums are going to rise, and we have to have an answer for that. We have to be very mindful about protecting against offshore drilling. We know that the assault with ICE invading our communities, or the assault on voting integrity and the right to vote, make California affordable, but also provide the services that the state needs.
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2: Coming up on the next Gary and Shannon show, the CSU system has spent millions instituting AI into college classes and college life in general, and it's absolutely tearing itself apart. We'll explain. The Gary and Shannon show starts tomorrow morning at 9. KFI AM 640. It's Conway's show. The World Cup's in town, so welcome everybody. I know you spent a lot of money to get here. If you're listening in your rental car or on a Greyhound, whatever you're doing, welcome to Los Angeles. I hope you have a great time. And I'm the official radio mayor of Los Angeles, so I'm welcoming you personally to Los Angeles. And welcome. From whatever country you came from, we're going to try to make your stay entertaining and fun, enjoyable, remember, and you'll remember it for a long time. Very memorable. But I stay on high alert while you're here, because we do have our share of crazies, and you don't want to get knocked off. So just be aware. You know, we don't have the pickpockets that you guys might have from wherever you're from, but we do have interesting guys in LA. So just be aware, you know, if you're with your wife and kids and you're in L.A., just stay on high alert. That's all I'm telling you. There is security, though. Heavy security. Heavy for the World Cup. It's here right now. We are in World Cup mode.
3: The world's biggest sporting event is coming to SoCal in less than 2 weeks. Woo! The first of 8 World Cup matches. Law enforcement says this will be one of the biggest security operations in Los Angeles history.
2: Wow.
3: Today, they briefed us on what's being done to keep everyone as safe as possible.
4: If you engage in counterfeit goods, hate crimes, violent crimes, DUI offenses.
2: Is this for the people coming or the people that live here? I don't know. Who is this for?
4: Counterfeit goods.
2: I don't know who this is directed at.
4: If you engage in counterfeit goods, hate crimes, violent crimes, DUI offenses, this red card will actually land you in jail.
2: Okay, so like in soccer, if you commit a foul and you get a red card, you get thrown out of the game. They're going to do the same thing with the cats who are committing mischief. You get a red card and you get to sit a spell.
3: Hundreds of additional law enforcement officers will be on duty. That includes ICE agents, though at this point we've been told they'll be doing security work, not immigration enforcement. The first match is a week from Friday, the U.S. versus Paraguay at SoFi.
2: Okay. The United States should win that game. And there are some people that say the United States will win the World Cup. I'm just kidding. But look, we have a shot. We're in it, you know.
5: Those people ride Greyhounds.
2: Wouldn't that be great if we won the World Cup?
5: It'd be pretty crazy.
2: Oh, my God.
5: It'd be great if we got out of the first round.
2: Yeah, it would be nice. I think we'll get out of the first round, though. I think we will. I think we might win it all. I'm optimistic. Always the optimist.
5: You are.
2: I think we're going to win. And there's going to be, literally, if we win the cup, the World Cup, there'll be 30 people in the streets yelling, partying, going crazy. At least in the Valley. But parts of the United States will go crazy. If the United States won the World Cup, wow, wow, wow. All right, let's talk about the San Francisco rent here and how astronomical it is. Maybe you're here from San Francisco because you got priced out of San Francisco, so you moved to L.A. Welcome to Los Angeles. Now I know why you left.
6: You know, the city has been pricey for a while, post-COVID, as you say, but we reached a new level today. San Francisco now giving New York a run for its money when it comes to rent. The San Francisco AI boom hitting renters harder than ever in their wallets.
2: Here we go. 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
8: That's like 3 mortgage payments for certain people.
2: Well, yeah, it's $52,000. Well, $48,000 a year. $48,000 a year.
7: Well, not around here, but the spread between rent in San Francisco and San Jose has never been wider.
2: You know, the to rent a one-bedroom apartment is more than my mortgage. It's about $700 more than my mortgage. $700 more for a one-bedroom apartment, and there's never any equity that you're going to gain in the apartment. One bedroom, $4,000.
9: San Francisco isn't just expensive. It's like a clear national outlier right now.
7: Bay Area rent tracker Zumper says it's all about the SFAI boom. Companies like OpenAI and Anthropic hiring and paying big salaries.
9: And that's brought thousands of high-wage workers into a city with very little new housing supply, as we know. And rents have really been feeling the upward pressure.
7: But if you're not in AI...
10: It's very hard to keep up with it. You know, everything's skyrocket high. I don't know how a lot of people are even surviving.
2: Yeah, I'm with you.
7: Jose Campos is surviving by teaming up.
11: Both people living in the household have to work, sometimes all three people in the household, right? I mean, my rent is $3,700 right now.
2: Wow, he has four people in the house. Get a calculator out here. He's got four cats in the house. Do a quick calculation here. And it's $3,700 times four. So they're spending $15,000, $14,800 a month in rent. Four people in a house, $14,800 a month. Let me do one more calculation here. Estafouche, multiplying that by 12. They're spending $177,000 a year in rent. $177,000 a year to rent.
12: Yeah, it's survival at this point.
6: Yeah, you know, we talked about the spread between rents in San Francisco and San Jose. San Jose in the South Bay has remained steady over the last year, whereas San Francisco is up about 20 or 25%. There's more inventory in San Jose. Some complexes even saying they're cutting rent back just a little bit as parts of the city slow down.
12: Okay, San Francisco suddenly so high. What's going to happen now? Because we keep talking about this AI invasion.
6: Yes, the AI company.
2: Yeah, and the AI could also be a bust, you know, like the dot-com bust. So we'll see. We'll see. But San Francisco right now, $4,000 a month for one bedroom. A bedroom. One.
1: 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Los Angeles, Orange County. 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

0: still counting.
1: That's what I was doing just now. I'm Michael Crozier, live from the KFI 24-hour news. And the L.A. mayor's race is not final yet, and political analysts say it could be a few more days before the final vote counts and projections are made. ABC Selena Wang says it's because California's vote counting process is different and slow.
2: California has a high volume of mail-in ballots. Sometimes those ballots don't arrive until a week after Election Day. And then from there, the counting of ballots can take 30 days after election.
1: Bass has about 35% of the votes counted. That's ahead of Pratt, who has about 30%. The vote counting continues throughout the state. ABC's Alex Stone says sheriff's deputies in L.A. County had the task of securely moving ballots overnight from polling stations to the vote counting center.
3: They did that in patrol cars and actually in helicopters as well. From the more outlying areas of the county, they fly ballots to be counted in the rescue helicopters to get them moved.
1: California usually doesn't count votes until after the polls close. Makes it a little bit different than many other places. The LA City Council's voted unanimously to toughen up procedures to deal with nuisance properties, potentially allowing the city to act faster and clean up problem places. The updated procedures will set stricter and more clear deadlines for property owners to meet. Mayor Bass is expected to approve the ordinance. Officials in Texas say they want more security at the U.S.-Mexico border, but not for people. They want an Operation Lone Star-style response to a flesh-eating insect called the New World Screwworm Fly.
4: Mexico may be our partner, but if we're going to depend on a third-world country like Mexico to take care of us in this, we're in trouble.
1: Texas Representative Don McLaughlin says he wants more state-led inspections of livestock that comes from Mexico. The feds say the latest spotting of the fly is 25 miles from the border. The parasitic insect feeds on warm-blooded animals and people. It lays its eggs in open wounds or openings, you know, like the eyes, ears, and nose. And the babies eat the living tissue once they hatch. A brush fire started Monday across the Mexican border in Tijuana is now spread into southern San Diego County. Cal Fire says it's more than 1,000 acres now. Evacuation warnings have been issued down there. The Border 6 fire, as it's being called, is burning in the Otay Mountain area. Iran has fired more than a dozen ballistic missiles and drones on two U.S. allies in the Persian Gulf. ABC's Tom Sophie Burridge says it was in retaliation for the U.S. military targeting an oil tanker, which it says was breaching its blockade of Iranian ports.
5: They fired at that cargo tanker to disable it, but the Iranians fired back in a significant way, both targeting Bahrain, where there is a major U.S. naval base, but also targeting Kuwait.
1: Iran has fired more than a dozen ballistic missiles and drones on two U.S. allies in the Persian Gulf. The Iran's defense ministry says it targeted Kuwait and Bahrain for housing U.S. bases, saying this was an act of self-defense. America's 250th birthday celebration is causing a bit of confusion.
6: That's because there are actually two separate organizations planning events. Freedom 250 is the White House-backed group behind a Great American State Fair, a concert series, and a UFC event at the White House. America 250 was created by Congress and is overseeing nonpartisan celebrations nationwide. The distinction drew attention after several performers dropped out of Freedom 250's concert lineup over concerns the event had become too political. President Trump has since suggested replacing the concert with a Make America Great Again rally, where he is the headliner. Heather Brooker, KFI News.
1: The cost of California's high-speed rail project's gone up again. The authority approved a $3.5 billion contract this week for work on a segment in the Central Valley. Its estimated cost could be up to $231 billion. Southland weather from KFI. Clouds, patchy fog overnight, comfy, cool temps, lows around 50, gradually clearing up tomorrow and a little bit warmer, probably the warmest day of the week. Around 70 at the beaches, 80 metro LA Orange County, above 105 out near Palm Springs, mid-80s in the San Fernando Valley, close to 100 in the high desert. Very slight cooling on Friday and a few degrees cooler for the weekend. Right now in Irvine, 66, Burbank, 69 degrees. That's the latest from the KFI 24-hour newsroom. I'm Michael Crozier.
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13: Today I'm joined by Michael Tubbs, a Democrat running for Lieutenant Governor. Welcome.
14: Thanks so much for having me.
13: What do you think are the biggest issues facing the state?
14: The biggest issues facing the state, number one, is affordability, right? It's just too expensive to live in California for everybody. We know a big function of that is housing. We don't have enough housing in California. Rents are too high. We have to build more. Number two, protecting the state from what's happening with the federal administration. We know that the HR Bill 1, the big ugly bill, is going to have a disproportionate impact on California and our healthcare system. Folks are going to be kicked off healthcare, and healthcare premiums are going to rise, and we have to have an answer for that. We have to be very mindful about protecting against offshore drilling. We know that the assault with ICE invading our communities, or the assault on voting integrity and the right to vote, make California affordable, but also provide the services that the state needs.
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0: I'm Michelle McPhee, and in my new podcast, Kingdom of Fraud, I'm unraveling the strangest criminal alliance I've ever reported on, a polygamist from Utah and an L.A. 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
6: 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Here's Amy King.
7: It is 5 o'clock straight up. This is your wake-up call for Thursday, June 4th. I'm Amy King. We're live everywhere on the iHeartRadio app. I think I'm getting short-timer's disease. I'm going on vacation next week. It's starting to hit me. Although I haven't packed. We're going away for like 10 days. And I used to pack like 2 weeks in advance and get all excited. And now I just dread planning in advance. It's going to be fun though. Okay, let's get our day started. It's time. Here's what's ahead on Wake Up Call. The ballot count continues. Mayor Bass and former reality TV personality Spencer Pratt still appear to be heading for the November runoff election, while Republican TV host Steve Hilton will take on former Health and Human Services Secretary Javier Becerra, a Democrat, in the race to succeed Gavin Newsom as California's governor. They're still at only like 58% of total votes counted. They got a ways to go. High jet fuel prices have prompted American Airlines to cut 4 nonstop flights out of LAX this summer. Flights from LA to Cleveland, Columbus, Pittsburgh, and Washington Dulles are being cut between August 5th and October 5th. Impacted travelers are going to be offered alternative travel arrangements or refunds. President Trump says the U.S. could wipe out Iran pretty quickly if he chose to do so, but he says he doesn't want any more people to die. The president says if Iran signs an agreement, they will not have a nuclear weapon. The House has passed a measure requiring President Trump to end the war with Iran unless he gets congressional approval. It's symbolic. Israel and Lebanon have apparently agreed to a full ceasefire, but Hezbollah has to get on board to make it stick. ABC's Jordana Miller is in Jerusalem. She's going to join us with the latest in just a couple of minutes. New activity in the mystery of what really happened to a woman who went overboard in the Bahamas. Her husband may not have been telling authorities the real story. ABC's Peter Haralambos is going to tell us about what authorities are now searching for when it comes to Lynette Hooker. Happened a couple months ago. It's a weird story. No Way. Way is showing up in everything from Pop-Tarts to pancake mix. ABC's Jim Ryan joins us to tell us about the protein craze and the problems it's causing. Also, I have a quick Finch family update. A view from the nest. That's coming up on Wake Up Call. The good news is three of them are doing great.
8: Uh-oh.
7: I think we lost Fum.
8: You did your best.
7: I know. Let's get started with some of the stories coming out of the KFI 24-hour newsroom. A jury in Van Nuys has decided Rebecca Grossman and former Dodgers pitcher Scott Erickson should pay $176 million for a crash that killed two young brothers.
9: A lawsuit alleges Grossman and Erickson were drinking and racing each other when Grossman's car hit and killed 11-year-old Mark and 8-year-old Jacob Iskander while they were crossing the street in Westlake Village. That was in 2020. Grossman is already serving a sentence of 15 years to life in prison for the incident. Erickson didn't face criminal charges in the case, but the $176 million in damages will be divided between him, Grossman, and her husband who owned the car. Eileen Gonzalez, KFI News.
7: The jury is going to be back in session today to consider punitive damages. Republican Steve Hilton and Democrat Javier Becerra appear headed to a runoff in November to decide who will be California's next governor. Hilton has 28% of the vote so far. Becerra has 25%. Democrat Tom Steyer is at just under 20%. Cal State Dominguez Hills Associate Professor of Political Science, Christopher Hollenbrook, tells KFI that winning the general could be tough for Hilton.
10: You had certainly more Democratic candidates. So if all of those voters come together and say, okay, we've got one candidate now, we don't want someone who's been endorsed by Trump, then November wouldn't be close.
7: In the race for LA's mayor, Hollenbrook says he's not surprised by Spencer Pratt's results because he campaigned on issues that have been resonating with voters.
11: Nothing is final yet, but it does look as if change is coming to California.
7: Steve Hilton says he's already getting started on his plans to make California more affordable. He says the situation is too urgent to take a break.
11: We are in an emergency in this state. We have to get taxes down. The best way to put more money in people's pockets is for the government to take less.
7: He says that's the most direct way to reduce the cost of living. He says work must also be done to address poverty and unemployment and to keep businesses from leaving California. A woman has found 20 sticks of dynamite inside a freezer at her home in Valley Glen. That prompted an evacuation of an area around the home while authorities removed the explosives. The LAPD says the woman called them to report the discovery and told them she had no idea how dynamite ended up in her freezer in her garage. Residents were allowed to go back a few hours later once the dynamite was removed at about 3 yesterday afternoon. Let's take a look at your morning commute and say good morning to Will Kohlschreiber. Good morning, Will. What's up on the roads?
12: Good morning. Yeah, we've got a little problem there. If you are going to head, we've got a work zone there in the Sepulveda Pass up on side of the 405 Skirball Center. The two lanes there are supposed to be completely open there, the right-hand two lanes, but apparently they're not quite open yet. They're supposed to be completely reopened by 5 o'clock, and traffic is backing up. It's a little slow there through the Sepulveda Pass, slower than it normally would be at this time of the day. Similar situation on I-15 as you head southbound right around Baseline there in Ontario. Caltrans working on two lanes there. That's not expected to reopen until 6 o'clock. Traffic kind of backed up as you head south from the 210 freeway. Southbound 15 at the 215, got a two-vehicle crash. Also the 118 as you head eastbound right before Reseda, solo vehicle wreck there. With Southern California's most accurate traffic reports, I'm Will Kohlschreiber.
7: Thank you, Will. It's 5:07. Let's say good morning now to ABC's Jordana Miller in Jerusalem. So, Jordana, we've got a ceasefire between Israel and Lebanon, apparently.
13: Yeah, these ceasefires, they get announced, and then you look on the ground, and it really doesn't look like much has changed. I'll say there's been a reduction today in the exchange of fire between Israel and Hezbollah. That's the Iranian militant group that works out of southern Lebanon. The Israelis did put out an evacuation order for one section of southern Lebanon. They have carried out strikes there. Hezbollah has also fired on northern Israel and on the Israelis that are present in southern Israel. A ceasefire has to include both of the parties that are fighting, and Hezbollah rejected the last ceasefire. It doesn't look like they're going to honor this one. They're demanding the Israelis completely withdraw from southern Lebanon, but the Israelis are not going to do that because Hezbollah is still able to harm their civilians and their soldiers, right? I mean, since the ceasefire, 15 Israeli soldiers have been killed and several civilians. On the Lebanese side, you know, hundreds have been killed in the Israeli strikes. You know, it's a ceasefire, I think, that has to be like a big asterisk after the word ceasefire, because there's still some fighting on the ground. And the true implementation of a ceasefire is going to have to deal more directly with Hezbollah, which this deal doesn't.
7: Yeah, it's interesting that they make the deal, but they leave the major player or one of the major players out of it. So that's kind of the Israel-Lebanon situation is one piece of the Iran-U.S. conflict. So let's switch back to the main one again. President Trump and Israeli Prime Minister Netanyahu had a rather testy phone call earlier this week, and both of them are now talking publicly about that private conversation. What are they saying?
13: Well, both President Trump and the Israeli Prime Minister Benjamin Netanyahu are trying to downplay just how difficult that conversation was. But I think it's interesting that Netanyahu, when he was interviewed here in Israel by CNBC, he did not deny or, you know, try to, you know, claim that the president, you know, he didn't deny that the president used curse words and yelled at him and said, you would be, you know, you'd be in prison if it weren't for me, which, by the way, that part's not true. But you know, the prime minister's goal, it seemed, was to say, hey, we all have disagreements. We're, you know, like in any family, and we move on and we come back to a place where we can work together and make decisions together. And I think we heard pretty much the same thing from President Trump in that podcast that he gave. And he said, you know, I like Bibi, we work well together. And he, instead of saying he was angry, the president said he was perturbed. But you see where the very sensitive issue of hitting Hezbollah's stronghold in Beirut, which is a southern neighborhood, a southern suburb of Beirut called Dahiya, hitting that specific neighborhood is just not in the interests of the United States, because Iran is threatening to call off the talks. And the president's first priority is to close that deal with Iran. So normally the United States and Israel would be on the same side of this issue, because Hezbollah is no friend of the United States. But you see where the president had to kind of rein Netanyahu in, even though Netanyahu feels for his country the best thing to do would be to hit the headquarters in Beirut, because Hezbollah continues to fire on civilians, on soldiers. You know, right before this big fight between Netanyahu and Trump, Hezbollah had fired on Tiberias, which is a city about 30 miles from the border that sits on the Sea of Galilee. It's not really considered northern Israel. That's how deep Hezbollah had started to fire. So I think the best we can hope for, Amy, is that both sides are going to fire less on each other and stay in this place until maybe the Iran deal is closed, or until, you know, it isn't and the war restarts.
7: All right. Well, we will be watching. ABC's Jordana Miller in Jerusalem. As always, thanks so much for the information.
13: Yeah, talk soon.
7: All Bye. Right. Take care. You know, every time I hear Tiberius, I just think of Star Trek, because it was James T. Kirk. James Tiberius Kirk. Okay. Let's get back to some of the stories coming out of the KFI 24-hour newsroom. The Senate is moving forward with legislation to fund immigration enforcement agencies after forcing the White House to drop its so-called anti-weaponization settlement fund. A separate proposal for White House security was also stripped from the bill. The Senate voted 53-46 yesterday to begin debate on the roughly $70 billion bill to fund ICE and the Border Patrol. The World Health Organization says it's making progress against the Ebola outbreak in Central Africa.
14: The outbreak had a big head start, and we're still behind, but under the leadership of the government of DRC, we're catching up.
7: Director General Tedros Adhanom Ghebreyesus says there are still some challenges, like scaling up testing and cutting back on delays in confirming cases. He says contact tracing in the Democratic Republic of the Congo is not yet where it needs to be, but they are working on it. The UN says the chance of an El Nino is growing, and that could mean record temperatures next year.
15: The United Nations World Meteorological Organization says there's an 80% chance of warm water pushing toward the Americas instead of Asia by the end of August. It's not known what causes it to happen every 2 to 7 years, but it usually makes wildfires and droughts more possible in Australia and Southeast Asia, and makes hurricanes and monsoons more extreme and unpredictable in the southern U.S. and Central America. The UN says the chance of a super El Nino, which is not an official term, has jumped from 25% to 37%. Michael Crozier, KFI News.
7: President Trump is set to announce $700 million in federal money to boost the coal industry. He's expected to announce this afternoon. He is invoking the Cold War Era Defense Production Act. The law gives the president authority to support private production considered vital to national security. It's the same law used to speed up production of medical equipment during the COVID-19 pandemic. Coal currently makes up about 16% of the nation's energy supply. Not one, but two groups are planning America's 250th birthday celebration.
16: America 250 is the bipartisan commission created by Congress a decade ago to coordinate events nationwide. Freedom 250 is a newer White House-backed effort behind a state fair, UFC fight, and concerts.

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5: On the next Bill Handel Show, boomerang kids are the new normal. 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
7: 521 on your wake-up call. Will Kohlschreiber just told me that he would move back in with his parents if he could.
8: It saves
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7: Well, yeah.
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7: Hey, I love my mom. 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
7: Okay.
8: Now that I think about it.
7: It's 522 now on your wake-up call this Thursday morning. I'm Amy King. Here's what we're following in the KFI 24-hour newsroom. Republican Ken Calvert and Young Kim will have a runoff to determine who's going to represent the newly drawn 40th Congressional District in Orange County. On the County Board of Supervisors, Democrat incumbent Katrina... I took out her last name. Trails Republican Assemblywoman Diane Dixon, with the pair likely headed to a runoff. Democrat Tim Shaw and Republican Buena Park Mayor Connor Trout will face off in November for another seat on the five-member board. The LA City Council is taking action to make it easier to act when dilapidated properties become a nuisance for neighbors. The council is accelerating the timeline to begin cleanup of the properties from 30 days to 15 days. And if property owners don't comply, the city can order a building to be vacated and then can start cleanup efforts on its own. Elon Musk is a step closer to becoming the world's first trillionaire, with SpaceX announcing the largest IPO of all time. SpaceX has announced a fixed price of $135 per share ahead of its initial public offering that is set for June 12th. Let's say good morning now to ABC's Peter Haralambos. So, Peter, we've got some new activity in the case of an American woman who disappeared when she went overboard from a boat in the Bahamas 2 months ago. She was out boating with her husband. Can you give us a quick recap of what happened then and then why a Coast Guard team is out searching for her body now?
9: Yeah, good morning, Amy. That's exactly right. It's been 2 months since that incident when Brian Hooker said that his wife, Lynette, fell overboard and was swept away as they were returning to their sailboat in the Bahamas. In that two-month period, we've seen Brian Hooker arrested, released. He vowed to us, ABC News, that he would stay in the Bahamas until he found his wife, and then promptly left the Bahamas just hours later. Now, as part of their criminal investigation, the U.S. Coast Guard sent in divers. They're now searching new areas for her off the Bahamas, hoping that they might be able to find some evidence of where she went or her status at this point. At this point, it's been 2 months, again, since she disappeared.
7: What, Peter, I mean, you're not a forensics expert, but what is the likelihood of finding a body somewhere in the ocean 2 months later?
9: Yeah, I mean, it's a difficult quest for the Coast Guard at this point, given the fact that the body at this point has been in the water for so long. It's impossible to say where the currents might have taken it. And even if they do find her, it's hard to say what kind of evidence they might be able to obtain in terms of pointing to what led to her death, whether it was a tragic accident or something more malicious. That being said, we have heard skepticism from Lynette Hooker's family. Lynette Hooker's daughter, this is the stepdaughter of Brian Hooker, said she doubted Brian's story from the very beginning. Lynette's mother said that they had a volatile relationship. and they've been assisting authorities as part of this investigation, both Bahamian authorities and the U.S. Ghost Guard, in this quest to hopefully eventually find her.
7: And is Brian Hooker cooperating?
9: Yeah, at this point, Brian Hooker has lawyered up, basically. I believe he's spoken with authorities. That being said, he's been pretty hard to at times nail down in terms of the specifics of what he was up to. For example, we understand that this investigation in part was reactivated because they got GPS data from his phone, which suggested that that data didn't actually match what he told police. So they think there's an inconsistency there from his time cooperating, talking to them. And because of that inconsistency, they're now looking at new areas like a place called Lover's Key, which is just a few minutes from where their boat was actually anchored. So again, his cooperation in the past has now led them, if anything, to be more suspicious because the data from his phone has suggested that perhaps he wasn't very truthful with them.
7: Yeah, and it's interesting that it's 2 months later that they go, oh, we have new GPS data. Like, you would think that they would have that almost instantaneously.
9: You would hope. And on top of that, there's been this other kind of inconsistency or concern, this idea that Brian Hooker, one day after he was released from police custody, after he was arrested, he spoke with us and he basically said that as long as he can, as long as his visa allows him to stay in the Bahamas, he's going to be there. He's going to be searching for Lynette. And just hours later, he very quickly returned to the United States, his lawyer said, to care for his ailing mother. But of course, that is further added on to this skepticism in terms of what he's up to and how quickly law enforcement can act given the suspicious elements of this investigation.
7: Yeah, and so, and still so far, he's not facing any kind of charges at this point.
9: That's 100% correct. He's denied any wrongdoing. He's described this as a tragic accident. He basically said that they were coming back from land in their dinghy, that they hit rough water, bad weather, that Lynette, who's actually driving the dinghy, fell out of the dinghy. With her went the key, which automatically shut off the engine. And then he eventually roared back to shore, but could not find her. That is what he's told authorities, what he's said publicly, and he is sticking by that story and vowing that he would love to find his wife.
7: Okay. ABC's Peter Haralambos, thanks so much for the update. Interesting story.
9: Thanks so much, Amy.
7: All right, take care. A bail hearing is set for this afternoon for a man from Newport Beach accused of supplying U.S. equipment to Iran's government. Jamshid Ghomi, who is a dual citizen, is the CEO of an Iran-based tech firm. He was arrested yesterday on federal charges of violating U.S. sanctions. Prosecutors say from 2014 to 2018, he allegedly arranged for the smuggling of more than 250 metric tons of networking equipment into the Iranian regime. Cleanup of a compromised chemical tank is underway at GKN Aerospace in Garden Grove.
10: The tank filled with a toxic chemical was in danger of exploding, prompting more than 50,000 evacuations during Memorial Day weekend. Orange County health officials say there may be temporary intermittent odors during cleanup. The chemical called MMA will get pumped out and removed from the tank between today and Friday. It'll then be transferred into sealed trucks for transport and disposal. The process is being overseen by the OC Healthcare Agency, South Coast AQMD, and GKN Aerospace. Mark Rauner, KFI News.
7: The LA Urban Policy Roundtable says it has been very effective in getting a massive garbage dumping site cleaned up in South LA. The president of the civil rights advocacy group, Earl Afari Hutchison, says the LA Sanitation Department finally cleared the dump on 14th Street after repeated demands.
11: Another street garbage dump site, in this case, street and alley dump site.
7: He says the sanitation department did the job it's being paid to do by South LA residents. Officials in L.A. are giving soccer fans a heads up about scammers targeting the World Cup.
12: The L.A. County Sheriff's Department's out with a warning about cyber criminals creating fake FIFA websites and social media ads that look a lot like legitimate ticketing and checkout pages. Those sites, though, are trying to steal login credentials, personal information, and credit card numbers. The department says to make sure you're actually buying World Cup tickets or souvenirs, you should go directly to the official FIFA website by typing FIFA.com in your browser and not get there through any links you find in ads, social media posts, emails, or text messages. Tammy Trujillo, KFI News.
7: Okay, going back to the County Board of Supervisors, it's Democrat incumbent Katrina Foley trailing Republican Assemblywoman Diane Dixon. They're likely headed to a runoff in the November election. Next, we have a quick Finch family update and also the wake-up call family weighing in big when it comes to birds. I'm loving this. Southland weather from KFI becoming sunny after the burn off. Highs in the low 70s at the coast, 70s to low 80s for metro LA and inland OC, 80s to low 90s in the valleys, upper 80s to mid 90s in the IE. Windy with highs in the 80s to low 90s in the Antelope Valley. About the same for tomorrow, just a couple degrees cooler. 63 now in Garden Grove, 62 in Tustin. There's a crash in Diamond Bar on the 60.
8: 60 freeway as you head westbound right there at Grand Avenue. Two vehicles off on the right shoulder. An LAPD officer actually on his or her way to work called this one into the CHP. And yeah, it is slow as you get away from the 71 there on the westbound side of the 60. We're also looking at some problems right now on the 210 freeway in Pasadena. It's right there on the Altadena on-ramp. A big rig has gotten stuck there and is blocking the on-ramp until further notice. I'm seeing some slowing on the westbound side of the 210 freeway in that East Pasadena area, so that might be related. Also, if you are headed eastbound on the 118 before Reseda Boulevard, a little solo vehicle crash being worked on, and a few brake lights southbound side of the 14 freeway, starting way up at, looks like about Sand Canyon, making your way on down towards Placerita. With Southern California's most accurate traffic reports, I'm Will Coulter.
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0: get a Finch family update in just a minute. It's 5:37 on your wake-up call this Thursday morning. Good morning. I'm Amy King. Here's what we're following in the KFI 24-hour newsroom. A jury has found socialite Rebecca Grossman and former Dodgers pitcher Scott Erickson liable in the deaths of two brothers during what prosecutors say was an alcohol-fueled street race. The jury awarded the Iskander family $176 million yesterday. The jury's going to meet again today to hear evidence on whether the family should also be awarded punitive damages in the deaths of their 8 and 11-year-old sons. Officials are once again warning soccer fans to beware of scams when buying tickets for World Cup matches. They say cyber criminals are creating fake FIFA websites and social media ads that really look a lot like legitimate ticketing packages. Ticket buyers are urged to go directly to the official FIFA website to buy tickets. President Trump says the Lincoln Memorial Reflecting Pool Project is complete. At the Oval Office, Trump yesterday said that they ended up doing more work to the surrounding area near the pool than expected. The president says the pool is now pristine and no longer looks disgusting. Trump touted how his administration has cleaned up Washington, D.C. and said the streets are now safe, too. So I've been getting a ton of great messages from so many of you who have also encountered bird nests around your homes. I mean, like, we're all junior ornithologists at this point. Of course, I have my Finch family. I got mom and dad, Fred and Fiona, and then the kids, Fee, Fifo, and Fum. 4 babies hatch. Everybody was doing fine, or it seemed to be, until one of the babies fell out of the nest or was pushed out of the nest. So I got him back into the nest, which I'm sure was rather surprising, and somebody hit me up on TalkBack with that same thought.
1: Hey, Amy. Can you imagine how freaked out that mother bird is? If she pushed that baby out, she's got to be looking at it going, how the f*** did you get back in here?
0: I thought about that. I was like, the mom probably flew back to the nest and went, what? So the baby was alive and was doing okay, but mom wasn't feeding him. Dad was feeding him. But you could tell there was something wrong with him. Like, his neck wasn't, he didn't have the neck strength. Something was broken. And so he didn't make it. He's gone now.
2: How do you know?
0: Because I look at the nest all the time.
2: But is he still in it?
0: Yeah, but the other one's kind of are on top of it. I'm waiting, because normally I've read up on this, and normally if somebody passes away, then they do push it out of the nest. So I'm waiting for that to happen.
2: Ugh.
0: Or it says you can go in and remove it. And I'm like, what? No, I don't want to touch the other babies. So we're just going to let nature take care of this one. Yeah. Also got an email from Adam, who sent me pictures, because he's got a hummingbird nest, and it's adorable. It's a little tiny nest, and he said the eggs are about the size of jelly beans. So fun. So anyway, that's the nest update. R.I.P. Little Fum. We're not sure who it was, but we had 4, and I think it was Fum because he was born a whole day later, or hatched a whole day later All right. than the rest of them. So maybe he was sick or just too small. Okay, here's what's coming out of the KFI 24-hour newsroom. The race for mayor of L.A. still seems to have Spencer Pratt headed to a runoff. He has nearly 30% of the vote so far to Mayor Bass's 35%. Councilwoman Nithya Raman's chances of facing Bass are becoming slimmer, with 22.3% of the vote. President Trump has gone on social media to congratulate Republican Steve Hilton for getting the most votes in Tuesday's primary election for governor of California. ABC's Selena Wang says Trump backed Hilton.
3: It is too early to say who's going to be in the runoff there, but the president already saying congrats to Steve Hilton and saying that he wants him to go into the governor's mansion.
0: As of late yesterday afternoon, Hilton had nearly 28% of the vote. He's headed to the runoff in November against Democrat Javier Becerra. He has 25.6% of the vote. And a major airline is cutting back on flights out of LAX because of rising fuel costs.
4: With the war with Iran driving fuel prices up, American Airlines says it's cutting 6 North American routes, 4 of them nonstop flights from LAX to Cleveland, Columbus, Pittsburgh, and Washington Dulles. KTLA reports the cuts are effective August 5th to October 5th, and American will offer affected customers alternative travel arrangements or refunds in line with their policy. You can still fly American to those locations, but it'll require a connection now. Reuters reports the airline expects its jet fuel bill to rise more than $4 billion this year. Mark Rauner, KFI News.
0: Ooh, that's a lot of money. speaking of money, it's time to get in your business with Bloomberg's Denise Pellegrini. Denise, cyber criminals are going right to AI to take on people and scam you out of money.
5: Yep, the FBI's Internet Crime Complaint Center, Amy, it got more than 22,000 complaints of AI-related scams last year. And here's the thing that really kind of shocked me. Teenagers are the biggest targets. The FBI got more than 31,000 complaints of internet crimes against people under age 20 last year. They operate, of course, actively on social media. Wall Street Journal says government impersonation scams are increasing. More than 32,000 complaints to the FBI last year. Do you remember last year, I think it was, we were talking about how, you know, scammers in Thailand and Cambodia are scamming people in those countries using tech, you know, staging like whole police stations with actors and everything and all that, getting people to think that they were either the victim of a crime or about to be prosecuted for a crime.
0: Yeah.
5: And then somehow they got people to move their assets. Well, that's happening in the U.S. now. Used to be those clumsy phone calls from fake IRS agents asking for gift cards. Right now, thieves in the U.S. are actually pretending to be the FBI and pretending that the victims are victims and then making the victims victims.
0: Oh, God.
5: Crypto fraud is also huge.
0: That's crazy.
5: Even though Bitcoin is tanking again today.
0: Oh, it is. Okay. Good to know.
5: Yeah.
0: Something else that's tanking, Petco's business.
5: Yeah, this is a San Diego-based Petco. Ticker woof or woof, shares are down.
0: That's cute.
5: About 18%. The CEO is focusing, though, on Petco's improvements in consumables, companion animal supplies, and services like grooming and vet care. But the company's turnaround isn't finished. It says it hasn't really gained market share the way it wanted, and that's what's got investors a little upset this morning.
0: That's because I can get my dog food and my cat food directly from Chewy.
5: Mm-hmm. Or Costco. That's big, too. I see people with those carts and those huge,
0: the huge bags,
5: 900-pound bags.
0: Yeah. Okay, tell me why people are going crazy over fireflies.
5: People are getting really lit up over fireflies. So many people are gathering in places like the Great Smoky Mountains to see them at peak in summer that campsites are actually selling out months in advance. This is really crazy. They have a lottery for parking spots that attracted over 45,000 applicants. This isn't just happening in the Great Smoky Mountains. It's a growing trend as people look for alternatives to that. They're all over the place. Anywhere there's a deciduous forest, basically, you've got them. And there's concern, though, that these crowds could hurt the fireflies.
0: Of course they could. You know, I had never seen fireflies or don't remember it until I started going to Nashville. And as somebody from the West Coast, where we don't have them, they're so cool. I mean, it's just so
5: beautiful.
0: Amazing to look at.
5: It's so beautiful. Even now, you know, and I find them in my house in the daytime, right, when they don't look like anything, and I very gently put them outside.
0: And you go, you're ugly, but you'll be pretty tonight.
5: I just found two babies in the house. Yeah, they're just there. I mean, it's almost as beautiful as looking at the stars. It's just stunning.
0: Very cool. Get in your business as we do each weekday morning with Bloomberg's Denise Pellegrini. We'll talk to you tomorrow.
5: Talk to you tomorrow.
0: All right. When we come back, no way. Whey is showing up in like everything from Pop-Tarts to pancake mix.
2: Way cool.
0: Oh, geez. ABC's Jim Ryan's going to join us to tell about the protein craze and the problems it's causing. That's next. And from your Toyota Dealers Traffic Center, we make it easy. Let's check in with Will. We've got slowing in Corona.
2: Yeah, no surprise here. The westbound side of the 91 pretty slammed from the 15 on out past the 71. Just did a quick check of your fast track lanes. They're moving slightly faster, so if you want to shave off a couple seconds from your commute, that might be the way to go. Long Beach area looking good right now. By the way, this weekend, Saturday, they're opening that new 11,000-seat amphitheater right next to the Queen Mary with Snoop Dogg opening there. It's a brand new facility, and so it's going to be very crowded down there this weekend. We'll keep an eye on that, of course, over the weekend. 101 freeway southbound at the 405, some sort of debris in the right lane. And the 405 northbound at Culver Drive. We've got solo vehicle crash there in the Culver City area. With Southern California's most accurate traffic reports, I'm Will Goldschreiber.
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18: Lisa Sky Hain loved working with people.
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18: Lisa's new boss was a 6'5" entrepreneur from Israel named Adam Newman, and he had a brand new startup called WeWork.
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0: going to be talking with ABC's Jim Ryan about the way craze. Go your own way. 5:53, here's what we're following in the KFI 24-hour newsroom. Israel and Lebanon have reached a ceasefire deal, but Hezbollah's leader has just announced that he rejects it. Hezbollah was not in on the negotiations. A man from Newport Beach is facing a federal charge of suspicion of supplying U.S. equipment to Iran's government. Jamshid Ghomi is the CEO of an Iran-based technology company. He was arrested on a federal criminal complaint charging him with violating U.S. sanctions against Iran. He's a dual U.S.-Iranian citizen. Prosecutors say he acquired sophisticated U.S. origin networking, security, and encryption equipment for Iranian customers, including the Iranian regime's nuclear and military divisions. Republican Steve Hilton's lead over Democrat Javier Becerra is holding as mail-in ballots continue to be counted. Hilton now has 27.6% of the vote. Becerra has 25.4%, trailing by about 100,000 votes. Tom Steyer still sits in third with just under 20% of the vote. In the state, just 56% of the votes have been counted so far, so they got a ways to go. We're just minutes away from a handle on the news this morning. The House has passed a plan to stop the war in Iran, but does it have teeth? Bill's going to tell you more about that. Let's say good morning now to ABC's Jim Ryan. Way is all the rage all of a sudden.
1: Way. Yes, way.
0: Way.
1: No way.
0: Yes, yeah. Way.
1: Way. Way. Yeah, this stuff, anybody know what way is? Do you know what it is?
0: No, I didn't. You know what? I didn't know until I asked Denise about it earlier this week. Milk derivative.
1: So when they make
0: right?
1: cheese, right, cheese, right, when they're making cheese, a byproduct, there are two byproducts as they're making cheese, others, I suppose, but this, first the curds, the kind of lumpy stuff, then the watery substance called whey. You take the whey and you turn it into, you powder it and, you know, dehydrate it, turn it into powder, and that's what people are putting in their protein shakes and in their Pop-Tarts, their breakfast cereal, everything, you know, so, yeah, that's what whey is. What does that mean? That okay, well, that means that if you want more whey, you have to have more cheese, right, in order to create this byproduct.
0: And what's wrong with more cheese? Nothing. I love cheese.
1: Cheese is good.
0: Oh, it is actually National Cheese Day. Did you know that?
1: Yes, and to make more cheese, and this is National Beef Month, too. It's all interconnected. So in order to make more cheese, you need to, where does cheese come from? Milk? Where does milk come from? Cows? Well, the nation's cattle herd, including milk cows, it's very small right now. And they're not producing a whole lot, right? And so you're not going to get more whey because, you know, the ranchers are not going to raise more cattle just to produce more cheese, to produce more whey. So you hit a brick wall there. And that's why the price of the stuff has gone through the roof. What's more, you've got the protein or the max protein, the protein maxing craze that you'll find on X and on TikTok. And that's kind of driving this sudden increase.
0: Yeah, you mentioned Pop-Tarts and pancakes, and I was wondering because I did notice when I was in the store, or maybe I saw somebody had like high-protein Pop-Tarts. I'm like, how do you make a high-protein Pop-Tart? And noticing that stuff that doesn't normally have a lot of protein now is packed with protein.
1: I know. And that's, I think I've got a box of those Pop-Tarts, not mine, but they're in the pantry and a big blazoned across the front of the box, protein. Mm-hmm. I mean, that's like the epitome of something that's not good for you. So they put protein in it, and suddenly maybe it seems a little more appealing to health-minded folks. It does have a slightly different consistency, though. The crust does. But, you know, that's just me. But, yeah, you're right. I mean, you know, products, Starbucks lattes, Pop-Tarts, cereals, a lot of breakfast cereals now are putting this stuff into it. And, yeah, it's eventually it has led to where we are right now. Supply and demand says it's going to cost a lot more if – oh, you can find this stuff.
0: Just another thing to cost more. Is there anything else they can use in, as opposed to whey?
1: Well, here's what you can use. How about Greek yogurt? How about a cottage cheese? Maybe an egg now and then. All that stuff has the kind of protein that you can get. Lentils, beans. You'll find this stuff in chickpeas, tofu. All of that stuff has.
0: Wait, you can get it in unprocessed food? What a concept.
1: Yeah. Who knew? Instead of getting something that has 19 ingredients, most of which you can't pronounce, how about an egg, E-G-G? Mm-hmm. There you go.
0: Okay, so I was trying to think what curds and whey, and that reminds me, remember Little Miss Muffet sat on her tuffet eating her curds and whey? I never knew what that meant.
1: I wonder why she doesn't just eat the cheese. She's eating byproducts, the curds and whey. Maybe she has lactose intolerant. By the way, people who eat whey protein, even if they're lactose intolerant, they're supposed to be able to tolerate it. So it is good protein, but man, is it expensive all of a sudden.
0: All right, ABC's Jim Ryan, thanks so much. Have a good
1: day.
0: Amy. Let's get back to some of the stories coming out of the KFI 24-hour newsroom. A man claiming to have a weapon has robbed a bank in Culver City. He never showed a gun, but kept gesturing toward his waistband and claimed that he had a gun during the holdup on Tuesday. The robber was described as black, about 5'10", with a heavy build. He got away with $10,000 in cash. A new United Nations University report says the environmental footprint of data centers already rivals some of the world's largest countries.
2: The UN report predicts that data centers' water and energy use and pollution will double in just 4 years as use of artificial intelligence grows. The report found that last year, global data centers used 448 trillion watt-hours of electricity, and that electricity use produced about 208 million tons of carbon dioxide, about the same amount as Argentina. The study focused on energy use and didn't examine the massive amount of water used to cool data centers. Mark Rauner, KFI News.
0: Rising oil prices tied to the war in Iran have replaced tariffs as the leading threat to the U.S. economy. That's according to the latest UCLA Anderson forecast. Analysts say oil prices are increasing inflation pressures while slowing projected economic growth. The report projects inflation will peak at 4.5% and unemployment will rise to 4.5%. SpaceX is putting out details of plans for going public next month in a move that could have Elon Musk breaking records. ABC's Alex Stone says SpaceX plans to raise $75 billion in its IPO.
3: That would be the largest ever stock market debut and would put Elon Musk in line to become the world's first trillionaire. SpaceX saying initial public offering shares will be set at $135 apiece.
0: That would give SpaceX a market value of $1.7 trillion. Looks like our time together is up for today. Thanks for getting your day started with Wake Up Call. We're going to do it again tomorrow morning, starting bright and early at 5 a.m. We hope you'll join us. Handle on the News is next. This is KFI and KOST HD2, Los Angeles, Orange County. Southland weather from KFI, low clouds this morning, then sunny. Highs in the low 70s at the beaches, 70s to low 80s for Metro LA and Inland OC, 80s to low 90s in the valleys, upper 80s to mid 90s in the Inland Empire, 80s to low 90s with gusty winds in the Antelope Valley. Couple degrees cooler for tomorrow, but otherwise should be nice and sunny again after the burn-off. 61 now in Brea, 59 Lake Forest, 61 in Marina Del Rey, and 60 in Burbank. 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This has been your wake-up call. 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
4: 91 freeway westbound just past La Sierra. There's a stall in the roadway, and that's causing a little bit of a slowdown. Once you get past that, it's nice until you get to the 15, then you're on the brakes again, headed through the Corona area all the way out past the 71. The fast track lanes do look a little faster than the rest of them. The 101 southbound at the 405, some debris there in the right lane. Still got an on-ramp blocked as you try to get on the 210 freeway at Altadena in Pasadena. That on-ramp is still completely blocked there on the westbound side. Big rig conked out in the roadway there. And on the 210 westbound right around Hill Street in that same area, well, somebody hit a ladder in the roadway. The two right lanes are blocked. Ladder versus car, or car versus ladder. And, traffic slow there on the westbound 210. With Southern California's most accurate traffic reports, I'm Will Kohlschreiber.
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12: KFI AM 640. 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Good morning. And it is a Thursday morning, June 4th. Ooh, we're not going to Friday. So June 6th, D-Day is going to happen on Saturday. Okay, which I don't know if the word is celebrate, which we recognize D-Day, which was the Normandy landing.
0: Have you ever gone to Normandy?
12: I have.
0: I've heard that it's just an incredibly powerful
12: It
0: experience.
12: Is astounding. First of all, you have the American Cemetery up there above the cliffs where the landing took place. And it's American parkland, by the way. It belongs to the cemetery park. Belongs to the people of the United States. It's not French territory. So the National Park Service actually runs it and maintains it. That's a great gig, by the way, if you're assigned to the Normandy Cemetery. They keep it absolutely meticulous. I mean, it is it's astounding, and it is so moving that you look at how many Americans died in the war, especially in that initial day. I think, a couple of thousand died those first few minutes when they landed. A couple of things about the Normandy beaches. How far apart? This was surprising. And that is, you had five beaches that the Allies landed on. Sword, Gold, Juno, Utah. I'm trying to remember the other one. Some of the forces, Canadian forces, for example, landed on a beach. They just walked. Literally just walked ashore. The Americans got the worst of it by a long shot landing on the beach. How far do you think those beaches are apart, if you had to guess? Or were they right next to each other? What did you, if you had to guess?
11: No idea.
12: 75 miles.
0: Oh, wow.
12: The Normandy beaches go across 75 miles of territory. They were very far from each other along the Normandy coast. There's a whole world to the landing, of D-Day landing. I mean, there's books after books. I probably only read 20 of them in terms of what exactly happened that day and the follow-up and how it was created and what the United States, what the Allies did to hopefully fool the Germans into thinking it wasn't going to be Normandy, which they did, by the way. The Germans did think it was going to be the Calais de Paix or Pas de Calais, which is the shortest distance between France and England. And they thought it was going to happen. And then there are some astounding coincidences. Hitler was woken up late. When the Normandy landing took place, the people there were very reluctant to wake up Hitler in Berlin. So it happened way later. Erwin Rommel, who is the general who was in charge of, never mind. I could go on for an hour and a half, and I won't do that. All right. Anyway, Fuhrer? Amy. Good morning, Amy.
0: Good morning, Bill.
12: Yeah, it's much easier if you ask me, have I ever been to Ghana? And the answer is no. And the conversation's over. What?
0: It would have been quicker.
12: Much quicker. All right. So, Amy, good morning.
0: Good morning.
12: And Kono, good morning.
10: Hey.
12: Hey. Will Kohlschreiber.
10: Yo.
12: Yo. Okay. And Neil, last day today before leaving tomorrow.
10: His procedure. Wakey.
12: Have you mentioned what procedure you're going to have, or do we keep that fairly
11: quiet? I'm having the sleeve, the bariatric sleeve.
12: Okay.
0: Is it a permanent thing, or do they put it on for a while and then take it off?
11: No, it's not a band. It's actually permanent. And so it's all liquids today. And then I go very, very early in the morning.
12: Which is when you want to do it because you're fasting. I remember I had, when I had my back surgery, it was 2 o'clock in the afternoon. No water, no food, enjoy yourself. It was like Yom Kippur. It was horrible. All right, and Michelle, good morning.
13: Good morning.
12: All right, do we have a lot on the plate? Yes, we do. Going on, as we can figure out. We try to stay away from Trump news because there's so much, but it's impossible. You can't. So we've got some of that. The war continues on. Fun defenses by the Trump administration. And then a few fun topics too, because they're not going to get very serious. So let's do it, guys. It is time for Handle on the News. Amy, Neil, and me. Lead story.
10: This is war.
12: And I'm going to do this one at 7 o'clock. The House, for the first time, approved that war powers resolution. And a war powers resolution, currently the law is that it is, this was based after Nixon and got involved in the war in Vietnam and actually changed it after a few years. In any case, the war powers resolution says if the president sends military troops in, goes to war, quote, he or she only has 60 days and must go to Congress to extend that. And of course, President Trump is saying, oh, no, not. And it's interesting. And there actually is a rationale. He said, since there is a ceasefire, there is no war. Therefore, we don't need a war resolution. You don't have to pass it because it's unnecessary. Of course, Mike Johnson, every morning stands up and goes, bark, bark, bark, bark, as the president, when he meets him, says, heel. And there's Mike Johnson on his haunches doing whatever the president wants. Amy.
0: Sleeping with the enemy. A guy from Newport Beach has been arrested for allegedly selling U.S. computer technology to the Iranian government, including to the agency responsible for Iran's nuclear program. His name is Jamshid Ghomi. He's the CEO of an Iran-based technology company. He lives in a $35 million mansion in Orange County and is a dual U.S.-Iranian citizen. Bill Asaley, U.S. attorney, Bill Asaley, said he did a lot to cover his tracks. He would not ship things directly to Iran. He would ship them to other countries first, and then from there they would make their way to Iran, and we're talking about like 250 metric tons of gear.
13: He lives in this huge mansion, but this started out as a tax investigation because he was only claiming like that he made $21,000 a year in taxes, and he was claiming the low-income tax credit.
0: Oh, my.
12: That's very special. Good for him. Here's my question. It's an Iran-based technology company, and I don't quite understand that he sold Iran sophisticated technology, but the company's in Iran, or it just started in Iran. I don't understand, and the story doesn't tell us.
0: Well, he was selling it to Iran. It might be an Iran-based company.
12: But it's based in Iran.
0: But he's selling the stuff to Iran's government.
12: So I have a question. How does Iran let a company that's on it in its soil then follow the sanctions saying you can have a company here, but you can't sell. We're not going to buy it and you can't sell it. Or more importantly, you can't sell it. I don't understand how that works other than it started in Iran. Maybe there's offices in Iran and nothing happens in Iran other than a P.O. box. Okay.
11: All right.
12: That helped, didn't it?
11: What's that?
12: That helped understanding it, didn't it? Because I have no idea about what I just said.
11: You confused me more better.
12: Yeah.
11: Full ceasefire, as we know in Lebanon, is one of the key demands Iranian officials have made as part of their negotiations with the Trump administration as far as ending the war, right? Well, it looks like Israel and Lebanon have agreed to implement a full ceasefire contingent upon Hezbollah stopping the attacks and withdrawing its operatives from the area there. So this is a joint statement of the U.S., Israel, and Lebanon. We'll see if this helps.
12: You know what's missing here?
0: Before you commentate on this, Hezbollah came out this morning and said, no, we don't agree
12: right.
0: to this.
12: Here's what, exactly to that point. You know what's missing in this missive? In this announcement, Hezbollah, and they're the ones that are at war. The government of Lebanon is not. Hezbollah is an army unto itself and ignores the official government of Lebanon, especially in the area near the Litani River, which is north of the border a little bit. And that is an area that Hezbollah completely controls. So this is pablum is what it is. This means nothing.
11: But you also have, you know, this Hezbollah, which is accountable to whom?
12: Nobody.
11: Exactly.
12: It's a proxy of Iran. Theoretically, Iran tells it what to do. Hezbollah, I don't know why they did it, other than they were kowtowing to their superiors, being Iran. And that is when the war in Iran started, when the U.S. attacked Iran and was not attacking Lebanon. Had nothing to do with Lebanon, Hezbollah decided to start firing missiles into Israel in solidarity of Iran. Well, that sure worked out for them, didn't it? Look at the damage that's happened in South Lebanon and Beirut, the capital of Lebanon. Okay, moving ahead. We'll be back. Amy in the KFI News Center.
0: Here's the latest as the mail-in ballot counting continues. L.A. Mayor Bass and former reality TV personality Spencer Pratt still appear to be headed to a November runoff election. A jury has found socialite Rebecca Grossman and former Dodgers pitcher Scott Erickson liable in the deaths of two brothers and have awarded their family $176 million. A neighborhood had to be evacuated after a woman found 20 sticks of dynamite inside a freezer at her home in Valley Glen. Those stories

soundtrack. Just sit back, put your feet up, and enjoy. The smoothest soft rock from the 70s and 80s. 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
2: Today after 3 o'clock on the John Cobalt Show, Gavin Newsom's reappointing 5 parole board commissioners who let out a series of violent rapists. Guys who raped women and children. They're released, and Republicans objected, and they were told to stop it by the Democrats in the legislature. We'll tell you about it after 3 today on the John Cobalt Show.
3: KFI, Handle here on a Thursday morning, June 4th. Let's continue on. More Handle on the news. Amy, Neil, me? That's a question mark, by the way. Me?
4: Things that go boom in the night. Well, there were helicopters, explosions, and simulated gunfire. It was part of a U.S. military training exercise that happened last night in both Pasadena and in Irvine. Both exercises apparently part of regular training the military does on an ongoing basis. That's according to city spokesperson for Pasadena, Lisa Derderian. But Councilmember Rick Cole is ticked off. He said, "I was outraged by this. The city was informed just today," meaning yesterday, "and was told not to release information about the exercises until 5:30 p.m.
3: Does anybody know that Pasadena and Irvine even had military exercises? Certainly Camp Pendleton does along the water, the Marine base, but exercises in Pasadena and Irvine?
5: I've lived in near Pasadena for 25 years now, and I've never heard of this happening, ever.
3: Yeah, I don't get this. I don't.
6: I mean, found Pasadena out about it is, on in the city Michelle's in Irvine. Social.
5: Yeah, I mean, I saw it yesterday. I saw it flash, and I put it on all of our socials here at KFI, too, just because I thought people should know
4: that you're going to hear explosions and gunfire.
5: Exactly.
3: Yeah. And this is like downtown Pasadena and Irvine, Alton Parkway and Irvine Boulevard. I just, it's weird. I don't get it.
6: All right. LA mayoral primary. You've got Bass leading, but Pratt still stays in his position for this historic runoff that will happen in November. So even, you know, as votes keep coming in, it doesn't look like city councilwoman, thank God, Nithya Raman is going to clear that space.
3: Well, let me ask you a question. So you've got Karen Bass, who is liberal, but, you know, closer to the middle. You've got Raman, who has a portrait of Karl Marx in her office. And you've got Spencer Pratt, who would love to dance with the president if he possibly could. It's, where are you going to go with that? Especially in Los Angeles.
6: This is the first time in 21 years a sitting LA mayor has been forced into a general election runoff.
3: Yeah, but look at the politics, but it doesn't matter. The outcome, we know what's going to happen.
6: Yeah, but you say every time, a Trump or a Republican goes down, you go, see, this is people voting against the administration. But you've got a conservative leading the pack in the gubernatorial race, and you've got a Republican essentially coming in second, and a mayor that couldn't even hold on to the incumbency.
3: But hang on a minute. That is because Karen Bass was by herself, and Pratt, Karen Bass and Raman split the vote because the people that voted for Raman are moving over to Karen Bass.
6: People splitting
3: it's
6: the
3: going
6: votes,
3: to be a wipeout.
6: There were other Republicans on that.
3: No, not anybody paid attention to.
6: When was the last time you saw a Republican get this high during a primary?
3: You know, it depended on, I don't remember it's getting that high. And you're right.
6: There's something happening. You got it.
3: Well, yeah, no, there is something happening. And that's this general malaise and the general tiredness of the electorate. But, you know, look what's going to happen with Hilton on the gubernatorial race. Becerra's going to get it because the Democrats split the vote. And now there's only one Democrat.
4: Yeah, Steyer got like almost 20%, and Becerra's got like 26%
3: almost. Yeah, where are the Steyer people going to go? Hilton? Of course not. They're going to go to the Democrats. So if you look at the numbers, it's not even going to be close. We're a democratic state and a democratic city. You know what you have? Huntington Beach is the outlier. What?
4: But what if people were really just fed up and said, I don't care if there's an R or a D next to it. Something's got to give here.
3: Then it would be Mickey Mouse as the write-in. That's what it would be. Okay. We would have a mayor that has big hands.
4: Uh-huh.
3: That's exactly it.
6: But if you took off the R or the D, as Amy suggested, and you just went on the stuff that was written, come on.
3: Yeah, well, the R and the D, you don't have that in the mayor's race. It's nonpartisan. But everybody knows. Everybody knows. It's politics as usual. I'll tell you that right now. A little less than to Neil's point, but it's going to be politics as usual. Okay, moving on.
4: SpaceX's Elon Musk is about to go where no man has gone before. They're doing their initial public offering. And they're going to sell for $135 a share, which would give it a valuation of $1.77 trillion and make it the largest IPO ever. Of course, the big winner would be Elon Musk. He's already the richest man in the world. And at $135 a share, the roughly 50% stake in SpaceX that he controls would be worth just over $752 billion.
3: Yeah, what I don't understand is why the company needs money. They have more money they know what to do with. And the other question.
4: Because they're going to Mars.
3: Yeah, that's a good point. Okay. And they need money for Mars. All right. I'll buy that. That resonates. The other thing about IPOs, the price of an IPO is set by the company. It sets its own price. And this is what happens day one. Either it comes in at that price. And I'm sure they do this in consultations with the experts who put this together. But either it comes in below or it comes in above. And people, insiders, get it at the takeout price or a little bit below because they get inside. But we'll see what happens. Is it going to go above or below?
6: You know what, Bill? I just thought of this. People refer to the Earth as the big blue ball or whatever. And Mars is red. What if they're going to start an all Republican planet and just leave the Earth to the blue folks? What do you think?
4: Spencer Pratt's going to lead the way.
3: Yeah, we're back to Mickey Mouse again. I'm telling you, this whole thing is very strange, but. We'll see. I'm interested in seeing what the strike price is going to be, what that price is actually going to go for. And let's go. Oh, take a break and we'll come back and do more handle on the news. Amy, in the KFI newsroom.
4: A jury in Van Nuys has decided socialite Rebecca Grossman and former Dodgers pitcher Scott Erickson should pay $176 million for a crash that killed two young brothers.
0: A lawsuit alleges Grossman and Erickson were drinking and racing each other when Grossman's car hit and killed 11-year-old Mark and 8-year-old Jacob Iskander while they were crossing the street in Westlake Village. That was in 2020. Grossman is already serving a sentence of 15 years to life in prison for the incident. Erickson didn't face criminal charges in the case, but the $176 million in damages will be divided between him, Grossman, and her husband who owned the car. Eileen Gonzalez, KFI News.
4: The jury's going to be back in court today to consider punitive damages. The ballot count continues following Tuesday's election, and Mayor Bass and former reality TV personality Spencer Pratt still appear to be headed for a November runoff election for the spot of mayor of LA. Republican TV host Steve Hilton will take on former Health and Human Services Secretary Javier Becerra, a Democrat, in the race to succeed Gavin Newsom as California's governor. That is, as long as those votes still hold up.
7: Nothing is final yet, but it does look as if change is coming to California.
4: Hilton says he's already getting started on his plans to make California more affordable. He says the situation's too urgent to take a break.
7: We are in an emergency in this state. We have to get taxes down. The best way to put more money in people's pockets is for the government to take less.
4: He says the most direct way to do that is to reduce the cost of living. He He says work must also be done to address poverty and unemployment and to keep businesses from leaving California. Hezbollah has rejected the latest ceasefire agreement between Israel and the Lebanese government, demanding a complete Israeli withdrawal. The announcement came as Israeli strikes in southern Lebanon killed at least four people and a UN peacekeeper was killed in the crossfire. The House has approved a war powers resolution that would limit President Trump's military actions against Iran.
8: On this vote, the yeas are 215 and the nays are 208. The concurrent resolution is adopted.
4: A handful of Republicans joined with Democrats yesterday in an effort to end the three-month-long war. House Speaker Mike Johnson had tried to prevent an outcome that would show the mounting opposition to the war, but displeasure has only grown as the conflict drags on. An explosive discovery has led to a neighborhood in North Hollywood being evacuated. Police say a homeowner found 20 sticks of dynamite yesterday while cleaning a freezer in her garage. She says she didn't know how it got there. She said the refrigerator was there when she and her husband bought the home, and he died several years ago. The bomb squad was called in to remove the dynamite. Southland weather from KFI. Becoming sunny after the burn-off with highs in the low 70s at the coast. 70s to low 80s for metro LA and inland Orange County. 80s to low 90s in the valleys. Upper 80s to mid 90s in the IE. Windy with highs in the 80s to low 90s in the Antelope Valley. About the same conditions for tomorrow. It'll be just a couple degrees cooler, though. 63 now in Costa Mesa, 63 in Los Alamitos, and we've got a work zone in the Sepulveda Pass on the 405.
9: Yeah, overnight, we had a couple of lanes blocked there. Caltrans was busy on the southbound side, right around Skirball Center, and as of right now, they should be picking up all the cones there, southbound side of the 405. It is slammed, getting out of Van Nuys, really heavy traffic, all the way back from Sherman Way, actually, maybe even a little bit before that, and barely moving all the way down to Sunset Boulevard. Hopefully, that will improve slightly as they pick up all those cones. Downtown LA, we've got a crash there. The right lane's blocked. 101 freeway, northbound, right before the 10 there in the East LA interchange. Overall, traffic not too bad yet. Northbound side of the 110 getting pretty heavy, getting away from Florence all the way up to the 10 freeway. You're going to have lots of company there. The northbound 405, pretty heavy there on the west side from, looks like, Century Boulevard. In fact, 405 northbound at Century Boulevard. It looks like we have a little Caltrans work, possibly a lane taken away, and it's slow up to the 10 freeway. With Southern California's most accurate traffic reports, I'm Will Colstra.
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0: 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Bill Handel. It is a Thursday morning, June 4th. We continue with Handel on the News with Amy, Neil, and me. And this was a story that we covered yesterday, and it had not quite panned out.
1: Yeah,
0: but it has.
1: We learned more information about this fellow. You remember the hostage taker there in Bakersfield we talked about yesterday, as Bill said, was apparently a sex offender who said he was framed. Anthony Scott Searless Harris, that's a long name, 41 years old, who was unalived and sent up to the choir invisible by the FBI. Authorities later determined that the explosives that he had were not real at all. If you remember, he walked into a Chase Bank building downtown Bakersfield Tuesday afternoon, claiming to have these explosives attached to his person, tied up hostages on the second floor, locked himself and everyone else inside. But he uploaded a video apparently to YouTube in October titled "Labeled a Monster." And he, Searless Harris, accused law enforcement of planting evidence in his case. He also said the media was complicit in his conviction by publicizing the false allegations against him.
0: Now, this was a movie, if you think about it. Here you are with a suspect kidnapping and holding hostage a bunch of people. You have the hostage negotiators come in. And the SWAT team then attacks and kills him. That's exactly what we see in the movies.
1: So you think he's got a mental issue, or you think he's
0: not anymore?
1: Innocent? No. But do you think he was innocent? And
0: I don't know. I have no idea. I'm not aware of what the case was about. My guess is I probably am not believing him. If I had to go one way or the other, I'd probably go in favor of the authorities. But, you know, I don't know. You don't know.
2: Wealthy in real life or just on paper? You may earn a good salary, which allows you to dine out, take vacations, but you still might feel deep financial unease. Millions of Americans with decent paychecks are feeling insecure financially, according to a newly released report from Gallup and Edward Jones. It says this paradox divides Americans into three groups, showing how people see money differently. There are the financially fulfilled group. That's about 16% of Americans. There's the financially conflicted group, which makes up the majority, 51%. And then there's 32% who say they are financially stressed. They are stuck in a constant state of anxiety over money.
0: Well, keep in mind that if their wealth is their home and the cost of living is so astronomically high, you wonder, you know, how am I going to live? My definition of rich, because some people are rich, and we talked about this before. Rich to me is leaving your employment tomorrow afternoon, walking away, and maintaining your lifestyle. And it may be $30,000 a year, it may be $300,000 a year, whatever it is, you are rich. And so we talk about living on Social Security at $1,800 a month, for example. You can't survive on that unless you move to Mexico. And you move to one of those American colonies where you get a double wide. And you can live on $1,200, $1,500 a month. And you're living super comfortably. So those people are rich. And so although, the cost of living, and this is the first time this has happened, you know, and I can afford to eat, to go out to dinner. I mean, you know, I make a healthy living. I am not going out to dinner anymore, or very rarely, where I wouldn't even blink. And now I go, you know what, Lindsay, let's not go out to dinner, only because it's so damn expensive.
1: Yeah, but she doesn't eat.
0: That's correct. So it's very cheap for me to
1: She's on the same sesame seed as she was at the beginning of the marriage.
0: Well, how about you with Tracy? She doesn't eat.
1: No, she's not big. So we don't go out to dinner unless, you know, we go as a family and it's just for fun. But that's Olive Garden, you know, so it's not like we're breaking the bank.
2: You're all you can eat salad, yeah. And soup.
0: By the way,
2: is
0: Olive Garden
2: diminished after your surgery.
0: No. Olive Garden is pretty high end as far as I'm concerned.
1: I love Olive Garden.
2: Oh, my God.
1: Stop.
0: Okay.
1: Please, you go to Taco Bell.
0: Yeah.
1: And I don't give you any grief.
0: I remember Taco Bell where you could buy 10 tacos for a dollar. I actually remember those days. Of course, that was back in the 40s, maybe even the 30s. Okay, let's continue on because I want to get to a lot of stories here.
1: Okay, so this dealing with more financial stuff, you got more Californians are filing for bankruptcy, yet this signal of bill paying problems looks like middle of the pack when you kind of put it up against the national scale. So you've got the states with the biggest jumps in bankruptcy were North Dakota, up 41%. Alaska, they use money? I thought they paid in pelts, up 29%. Florida, 22%. Texas, up 20%. And Oregon, up 19%. Only one state had fewer bankruptcies, Maine, down 8%.
0: What is the number one cause of bankruptcies in this country?
1: Medical.
0: That's right. Medical debt.
2: I can relate.
0: And if it turned out, if we had a national health system, the way every other industrial country in the world has, the bankruptcy would be a fraction of what they are.
1: Yeah, but even Obamacare was
0: okay. Oh, it can get expensive. Sure.
1: But it
0: just makes
1: great.
0: It more affordable. So
1: even our attempt wasn't that great.
0: Yeah. Now, if you're dirt poor, you're going to get medical. I mean, you are. Now, granted, you're going to get used parts. For example, if someone dies.
1: I have used parts, sir.
0: You do have used parts. Gently used parts.
1: Yeah. Lovingly.
0: Yes.
2: My husband and I have really great insurance through his work, through Costco. It's great. Right. Great health plan.
0: Yeah,
2: We still paid over the course of 2 years almost $30,000 out of pocket.
1: Holy
2: for his accident. But
0: relative to what the actual cost was, right, or the billable cost, when I had
2: $100,000.
0: Yeah, course. When I had my open heart surgery and I had the infection in my valve, I paid, I don't know, $2,200, but you have to pay at the time. You pay up front or else they throw you out. I looked at the bill. I asked them to send me the bill because they actually bill each other. They develop a bill for themselves internal. It was $130,000, and I paid $2,000. It's insanely expensive. Okay. We have a story about flesh eating screwworm. That's a pet, by the way, for a lot of people. We'll come back with that. Amy in the KFI News Center.
2: Here's the latest. Hezbollah's leader has just announced he rejects the latest ceasefire between Israel and Lebanon. Hezbollah was not in on the negotiations. A poli-sci prof at Cal State Dominguez Hills says even though he's leading, Republican Steve Hilton would have a tough time getting elected as governor of California in November. And high jet fuel prices have prompted American Airlines to cut 4 nonstop flights out of LAX this summer. Those stories and more coming up at the top of the hour. Got sunny skies on the way after the burn-off. Highs in the low 70s at the coast, 80s for the metro areas, 80s and 90s for the valleys, i.e. and high desert. 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There's a crash in Pasadena on the 210.
3: 210 Freeway, it's the westbound side right there at Rosemead Boulevard. Crash there on the right shoulder. Now, we did have the 210 westbound Altadena on-ramp blocked, as well as some lanes there because of a stalled semi. That's all gone, but the 210 westbound, still kind of bad out of Duarte, starting from about... Well, it looks like from about Myrtle Avenue headed westbound. Gets better once you get past the Sierra Madre exit there in Pasadena. Some slow traffic as well if you are headed southbound through the Sepulveda Pass. Looks like we've got Caltrans being picked up there. That drive on the 405 southbound, basically from the 118 down into West LA. That's about a 45-minute drive right now. Northbound side of the 405. From Long Beach into West LA, that's just under an hour. With Southern California's most accurate traffic reports, I'm Will Kohlschreiber.
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1: Coming up on the next Gary and Shannon show, the CSU system has spent millions instituting AI into college classes and college life in general, and it's absolutely tearing itself apart. We'll explain. The Gary and Shannon show starts this morning at 9.
2: This is a

0: Oh, there you go. Okay, sorry about that. We're back. Let's go ahead and talk about the new pet you can get from a worm shelter. Amy?
1: Well, we had COVID, then we had Ebola, then we had Zika. Well, now we've got a flesh-eating screw worm.
2: Bring it.
1: It's a parasite. They've kept it out of the U.S. for decades, but now it has been detected in Texas livestock, threatening the nation's cattle industry and food supply. Now, the parasite doesn't apparently pose a food safety threat, but a wider outbreak could cost the livestock industry billions. Unlike contagious livestock diseases, screw worm does not spread directly from animal to animal. The little flesh-eating guy, this is how they spread. The female lays eggs in open wounds or body openings, and then the eggs hatch, and the larva burrows into the living flesh and feeds on tissue. Isn't that great? I know, it's so gross.
2: Wait, it lays eggs? Amy, would you put a camera on it and then talk about it every morning?
1: Oh, I could. It'd be as fun as my Finch fam.
2: I'd listen. Grossman Erickson negligent in boy's death. This story was so horrible, continues to be horrible. And now $176 million in damages penalized against Grossman, her husband, too, by the way. So Dr. Peter Grossman, Rebecca Grossman's former husband, I guess former, and founder of the Grossman Burn Foundation. It's his car. And he allowed her to drive it that night?
0: Oh, yeah. He's liable. That's how he got nailed. By the way, it was his dad. His dad founded the burn center.
2: But here's the deal. So he gets nailed, and she's out with a boyfriend?
0: Yeah, whatever.
2: So she's out with a boyfriend.
0: He owned the car.
2: I know, but that's a double smack to the face is what I'm saying.
0: That's how that works. You own a car, you are liable. It's that simple.
2: Oh, my gosh.
0: For example, someone gets in any accident. You drive an Amazon truck hits you. And the Amazon truck is owned by Amazon. And, of course, they're liable.
2: I hope they get dinged, and this goes to both.
0: Oh, they got dinged. This is $178 million.
2: I know, but
0: before punitive damages. Yeah, and that's another hearing.
2: You think that the judge is going to uphold that number?
0: No, because they don't. And it basically doesn't even matter what number he's going to bring it to. Grossman is going to go bankrupt on this. His assets are gone. And her assets, she's in prison for 15 years, so she's got nothing.
1: I have a question for you about this.
0: Yes.
1: So it's $176 million. Of course, this family lost their children. It's horrible. Everything about it is horrible. But there are other cases of people who get murdered in front of, like, shot in the head in front of somebody, and they don't get these kinds of judgments.
0: Because they don't go to court. They don't go to civil trial because there's no money there. Oh. No lawyer is going to take it and get a judgment like this and do a whole trial and get no money. If there's no money to be had, no one's going to bother. I get questions like that all the time. Oh, I got hit. I got assaulted. Okay, you did. You were injured. Now you have to go after someone who did the assault, and they have no money.
2: And these two both happen to have some money.
0: Oh, yeah. Well, Grossman, I'm assuming, has a pile of money. I'm assuming that.
1: So if this happens, how are fans going to buy their beer? SoFi Stadium workers are going to vote starting today on whether they're going to go on strike, and the World Cup is next week.
0: Ooh, how's that for some leverage?
1: Yeah, Unite Here, Local 11.
0: Or in this case, beverage.
1: Leverage bag, that's cute. Okay.
0: Thank you very much.
1: Yeah.
0: Thank you.
1: So anyway, they're working without a contract. They're demanding a guarantee that ICE agents not be present at the tournament. They want detailed work hours. They want restricted use of subcontractors. And they also are asking to prohibit FIFA from using AI or automation at the arena so they have job security.
0: I wonder, are they going to allow a strike which may shut down the World Game, the Cup? I don't know. All right, we are done. Something happened yesterday. And that has to do with the War Powers Resolution and the president. Does it mean anything? Well, in actuality, practically no, but it says something about what's going on politically. I'll share that with you when we come back. KFI AM 640.
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1: No deal. I'm Amy King, live from the KFI 24-hour newsroom. The leader of Hezbollah, which is backed by Iran, has rejected the latest ceasefire deal between Israel and Lebanon. Israeli ambassador to the U.S., Yekiel Leiter, says under the agreement, Hezbollah fighters have to leave the southern border with Israel and go back north.
4: If Hezbollah is intent on disrupting the ceasefire, the result is going to be on them.
1: The agreement also proposes setting up pilot zones where the Lebanese military could take control. News brought to you by Pacific Coast Termite. The race for mayor of L.A. still seems to have Spencer Pratt headed for the runoff. He has nearly 30% of the vote so far. To Mayor Bass's 35%, she has confirmed that she will be in the runoff in November. Councilwoman Nithya Raman's chances of facing Bass are becoming slimmer. She's got just over 22% of the vote. Republican Steve Hilton and Democrat Javier Becerra appear headed to the runoff in November to decide who will be California's next governor. Hilton is ahead by 2 percentage points. Cal State Dominguez Hills Associate Professor of Political Science Christopher Hollenbrook tells KFI winning the general, though, could be tough for Hilton.
5: You had certainly more Democratic candidates, so if all of those voters come together and say, okay, we've got one candidate now, we don't want someone who's been endorsed by Trump, then November wouldn't be close.
1: In the race for LA's mayor, Hollenbrook says he is not surprised by Spencer Pratt's results because he campaigned on issues that are resonating with voters. Republican Sonia Shaw and Democrat Richard Barrera appear headed for a November runoff in the race for state schools superintendent.
6: Shaw, the Chino Valley School Board president, is campaigning on parental rights, restricting transgender athletes from girls' sports, and expanding parents' access to school decisions.
7: And parents have a constitutional right in the upbringing of their own child.
6: Barrera is the president of San Diego Unified. He supports protections for LGBTQ students and wants more investment in teacher recruitment, retention, and student support services.
8: Californians value public schools, and so we shouldn't continue to shortchange our students and pack them into oversized classrooms and deprive them of arts and music.
6: Heather Brooker, KFI News.
1: The LA City Council is taking action to make it easier to act when dilapidated properties become a nuisance to neighbors. The council is accelerating the timeline to begin cleanup on the properties from 30 days down to 15 days. And if the property owners don't comply, the city can order a building vacated and initiate enforcement action. A major airline's cutting back on flights out of LAX because of rising fuel costs.
9: With the war with Iran driving fuel prices up, American Airlines says it's cutting 6 North American routes, 4 of them nonstop flights from LAX to Cleveland, Columbus, Pittsburgh, and Washington Dulles. KTLA reports the cuts are effective August 5th to October 5th, and American will offer affected customers alternative travel arrangements or refunds in line with their policy. You can still fly American to those locations, but it'll require a connection now. Reuters reports the airline expects its jet fuel bill to rise more than $4 billion this year. Mark Rauner, KFI News.
1: Pumping up could be a problem without protein powder.
10: The USDA says many whey suppliers are sold out for the rest of the year. Whey protein is a byproduct of cheese making and can be found in Doritos, to salad dressing, to cold foam for your coffee. The powder is also used by gym rats looking to boost their workouts. But like many other things, those big tubs in the store are jumping up in price. Suppliers say the price of whey has climbed 300% since 2023 to a record high in April. Food companies say they're looking at soy powder or milk protein concentrate as a replacement, but that would change the flavor and texture of the foods they're used in. Michael Crozier, KFI News.
1: We'll check and see what's slowing you down along the 710 next.
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1: Southland weather from KFI. Some low clouds this morning, then sunny, highs in the low 70s at the beaches. 70s to low 80s for metro LA and inland Orange County. 80s to low 90s in the valleys. Upper 80s to mid 90s in the IE. 80s to low 90s with gusty winds for the Antelope Valley. Couple degrees cooler tomorrow, then partly to mostly cloudy this weekend. It's 58 in Diamond Bar, 62 in Newport Beach, 69 in Palmdale, and 64 in Garden Grove. 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The Dow's trading up 754 points. The NASDAQ is down 254. S&P 500 is down 13. We've got a crash in Southgate on the 710.
11: 710 freeway as you head northbound right there at Firestone Boulevard. Looks like a crash there. No injuries. Three vehicles involved. Everything's on the right shoulder. But yeah, people are slowing down all the way back from the 105. Speaking of the 105, if you're headed towards LAX, Melissa Christ has some news for you.
12: El Segundo, you're looking at a 15-minute delay, 105 westbound and Nash Street, following a collision involving a motorcycle in your left lane.
11: And in Boyle Heights, we've got a stall. 60 freeway westbound connector to the westbound 10. It's in the left lane of that connector. Traffic slow from Whittier Boulevard. It's also kind of heavy, unusually heavy, on the southbound side of the 405 through the Sepulveda Pass. We had some late-running Caltrans work. It's all open now, but traffic's pretty slow as you get away from Roscoe Boulevard all the way down to Sunset. With Southern California's most accurate traffic reports, I'm Will Coleshriver.
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0: June 4th. There is something called the War Powers Act, and it was passed in the 70s, 1973, a War Powers Resolution, passed in 1973. And what it does, it requires presidents to remove U.S. forces from any conflict that Congress has not authorized within 60 days. So a president can go ahead and wage war, but has to bail out within 60 days if Congress has not authorized him, in this case, to continue on. Now, Trump hit that deadline May 1st. And here is the fun part about this. The administration, Donald Trump, is arguing that hostilities have been terminated because the ceasefire took effect, and therefore there is no war. Now, hostilities have been terminated. I find that rather interesting when you have Iran launching missiles against American forces, bases, and launching missiles against allies, Oman, Saudi Arabia, and the United States launching missiles or attacking Iranian forces, attacking Iranian centers of command and control, and attacking ships that are bound for Iranian ports. But I guess hostilities have been terminated. Well, I mean, that's how crazy all of this is. And one interesting quote, when asked, the president asked, when is this war over? And he said, and I'm going to quote, it's over when I say it's over. And right now, it's not over. No, actually, it is over because hostilities have ceased and we're in a ceasefire. So up to this point, whenever the War Powers Resolution has tried in Congress to come into effect, and there are plenty of Republicans, matter of fact, virtually all of them, that are backing up the president no matter what. You know, typical, and this is not atypical, if the president decides this is the way to go, we have to back the president because he knows. He knows much more than we know, and there has to be a reason. I've heard that before. And other than just politics, the president is a Republican. We are Republicans, then we have to back him up. I don't know what that dinging is about, by the way. In any case, finally, four Republicans have jumped ship and voted in favor of invoking the War Resolution Act. The president is not happy about that. It means nothing, by the way. The only way that even if Congress votes the act in and the president vetoes it, which of course he will, the only way to override a veto is 2/3 of Congress. Not going to happen. Of course not. Not when the majority is by 4 senators and I think 5 or 6 Congress people. So how do you get 2/3 with that? But it is sort of a harbinger of things to come. Right now, during primary season, the president has unbridled power to primary someone out. Look what happened to Massey. Look what happened to John Cornyn. He has the power. He has the power to even go against and primary out incumbents that have been there for decades. And of course, Republicans are scared to death. But now that the primaries are over, or close to over, the president's primary powers disappear. They're gone at this point. They're over because there are no more primaries. And he can endorse Republican candidates all day long, and it's going to affect nothing. Why is that? Because the Republicans are going to vote Republicans, and the Democrats are going to vote Democrat. And whatever the president says, maybe he'll get more Republicans out there voting, maybe, with an endorsement. Maybe he'll get more Republicans out there voting in just getting up and more engaged and going to the polls where normally they wouldn't. Okay. Are the numbers going to pan out? I don't think so, because I think just as many Democrats are going to go to the polls to vote against the president because Republicans are so tied into the president that it's a given. You vote Republican, you're voting for the president. You vote Democrat, you're voting for a candidate against the Democrats, or you're voting for a candidate against the Republicans if you're voting Democrat. And so this immense amount of power the president has is going to disappear, has disappeared very, very quickly. And so now what happens? As the president becomes less and less popular, look what's happening to the war. Look what's happening to inflation. Look what's happening to your pocketbook, the tariffs. You've got the cost of living, the war, all of it combining together to, well, make it more difficult to live. Now, I heard a Republican congressman being interviewed. He said, when this war is over, prices are going to go down below pandemic prices. Okay. Now, how far is that going to go in terms of credibility? So the president is termed out. He doesn't care. As he said, I don't care about the midterms. It's the Republican candidates who care about him. And as more and more entrenched these Republicans are, entrenched in following Trump's lead, in telling the voters, I believe in our president. I believe in what he does. I am in favor. I got to tell you, that's going to bite him in the ass. So four Republicans have now switched sides, and they are in favor of instituting the War Powers Resolution. Are there going to be more? Well, I think you're going to see a lot of Republicans jump ship. Why? Because the endorsement of the president now means virtually nothing, and the endorsement of the president may kill you, may kill a candidate. We'll see what happens between now and the end of the year during the general election. Okay, coming up, the Strait of Hormuz. And let me tell you about what happened and what the military was telling the president all along about the Strait of Hormuz and Iranians' power and what they can do. We'll be back with that. This is KFI, checking in with Amy in the KFI News Center.
1: 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Crews have begun cleaning up the compromised chemical tank in Garden Grove that forced the evacuation of 50,000 residents over Memorial Day weekend.

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1: Going to see sunny skies after the burn off today. Highs in the low 70s to low 90s. From the Odoo.com Weather Center, Odoo, the only business software you need. 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There's a crash in industry on the 60.
2: Yeah, 60 freeway westbound at 7th Street or 7th Avenue. On that on-ramp there, we've got a crash. No injuries, but enough to bring the CHP out to do some paperwork. Your westbound drive starts to slow right there at Azusa Avenue over to the 605. We've got a slow drive right now as you head westbound on the 60 from Diamond Bar out through East LA. That's about a 45-minute drive. There was a stall on the 60 West at the 10 right there in the heart of the East LA interchange, but that has since been cleared. We've got a slow drive right now northbound side of the 710 Firestone Boulevard. They're working on clearing a crash there. No injuries either, but traffic slow back from the 105. And that 105 headed westbound, awful, from the 110 over to about Crenshaw Boulevard, and then you're on the brakes again from the 405 over to El Segundo, or Nash, it looks like, where we're clearing an earlier problem as well. The loop at LAX, super slow on the top level, the departures level, the arrivals level on the bottom, moving very well, actually. So if you got to drop somebody off, that's the way to go. With Southern California's most accurate traffic reports, I'm Will Kohlschreiber.
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7: KFI AM 640, Bill Handel here. It is a Thursday morning, June 4th. A story I want to share with you, and this is about war games and the warnings to the U.S. on what's going to happen to the Strait, on the Strait of Hormuz. Now, war games are something the military does constantly, and the plans are for war against everyone, even Canada, even Mexico. Not that, of course, anybody expects anything to happen in that regard, but the war games are there. The planning is there. Exercises are there. Now, live fire exercises happen in the Mideast and in Korea, North Korea, et cetera, South Korea against North Korea. But here's what happened. In mid-February, and this is a little problematic, shortly before the president launched this war in Iran, the Revolutionary Guard troop of Iran conducted live fire drills in its coastal waters. Iranian state media publicized the exercise. As a matter of fact, the official name which was publicized was Smart Control of the Strait of Hormuz. And it is being argued that this was a flashing red warning light to the Trump administration. And it basically went unheeded. No. So within days of the start of the war, Iran's military exerted control over the strait, and it menaced all kinds of commercial, well, it shut down the strait, actually, menacing commercial tankers with boats and missiles and drones, shipping ground to a halt, energy prices soared. It looks like the president, well, it was, he was backed into a corner strategically. So here we are, and this war was going to last 2 to 4 weeks. Remember that? And day one, we won the war. That's a quote from the president. Remember that? And the first week, we have obliterated their ability to create nuclear weapons and their enrichment, uranium enrichment program. We took out their Navy. Absolutely true. We took out their ability to mine because took out the ships that do the mining in the straits. Absolutely not true. Maybe the ships were taken out, but you have the smaller boats that can't be controlled and they're laying mines. See, the story here is the administration knew or should have known or just ignored what was going on. So here we are 3 months later. Iran's control of the strait has become, frankly, its most powerful weapon. Huge leverage Iran has in negotiation over Trump and over its nuclear program, which has not agreed at all to stop. Now, here were the issues. Originally, and this is Marco Rubio, Secretary of State, said, and the president said this also, here is what we are looking for. regime change. Well, we have regime change. That's what the president said. Taking out the leadership means that the regime is gone. Does anybody believe the regime is gone? It's the same regime. It's just different people. That's like if, God forbid, someone takes out the president, the vice president, and the speaker, our democracy is gone. The regime is gone. No, it's not. No, we have a succession, as does Iran. So the president is, man, he struggled to conceal how upset he is. In a social media post in April, he demanded that the crazy bastards leading Iran to open the strait, or you'll be living in hell if you don't open the straits. Iran came back and simply mocked Trump and said this is a sign of the administration's helplessness. That's what it is. And the problem is all of these threats, you have until today at 6 o'clock. You have until next week. We will wipe you out. We will wipe out your civilization. We're going to go to war. None of that has happened. Now, I don't know how many people believe it. Certainly his supporters believe it. If the president says this is, you know what this is? I'm going to analogize this to, remember, I think it was Comet Kohoutek or whatever the hell Comet was. And that organization that was led by Doe. If you remember that a few years back. And he had, it was a cult and he had his followers sell everything, give everything away and wait for the meteorite, the asteroid to get near us. And we would be wiped out, except they would. So they were going to take a spaceship to the far side. And he said, this is the date we're going to do this. This is the date. And he gave a date certain.
1: Heaven's Gate was the name of the cult.
7: Thank you.
1: And Hale Bopp was the name of the comet.
7: Okay, thank you. The premise works. I just got the names wrong. What a shocker. And how many of these cult leaders, which they don't do, the smart ones don't do this, the world will end January 6th. 2008. Well, January 7th, what do people do? And so Trump made the mistake of saying tomorrow night, 6 o'clock, next week, Monday, we're going to do this. Now it's just, it's coming at some point. That's a little bit more credible. It's a little smarter than coming up with date certains. I'm assuming someone in the administration said, Mr. President, you can't put these dates on and times, and you can't do it over and over again. And those times pass. There's just no credibility there. I'm going to come back and finish this up because there's a lot more to this story. This is KFI, and let's check in with none other than Amy in the KFI newsroom.
3: Crews have begun cleaning up the compromised chemical tank at the GKN Aerospace facility in Garden Grove.
8: The tank filled with a toxic chemical was in danger of exploding, prompting more than 50,000 evacuations during Memorial Day weekend. Orange County health officials say there may be temporary intermittent odors during cleanup. The chemical called MMA will get pumped out and removed from the tank between today and Friday. It'll then be transferred into sealed trucks for transport and disposal. The process is being overseen by the OC Healthcare Agency, South Coast AQMD, and GKN Aerospace. Mark Rauner, KFI News.
3: News brought to you by LAUSD. A jury in LA has convicted a man accused of killing two homeless men and trying to murder a third during a shooting spree downtown. The man who survived the shootings in 2024 testified against Clifford Lawyer. He was found guilty of murder, attempted murder, and other charges. He's facing possible life in prison without parole. A bail hearing is set for this afternoon for a man from Newport Beach accused of supplying U.S. equipment to Iran's government. Jamshid Ghomi is a dual citizen. He's the CEO of an Iran-based technology company. He was arrested yesterday on federal charges of violating U.S. sanctions. Prosecutors say from 2014 to 18, he allegedly arranged the smuggling of more than 250 metric tons of networking equipment into the Iranian regime. President Trump has gone on social media to congratulate Republican Steve Hilton for getting the most votes in Tuesday's primary election for governor of California. ABC's Selena Wang says Trump backed Hilton.
9: It is too early to say who's going to be in the runoff there, but the president already saying congrats to Steve Hilton and saying that he wants him to go into the governor's mansion.
3: As of late yesterday, Hilton had nearly 28% of the vote. He's headed to the runoff in November, most likely, against Democrat Javier Becerra, who has 25.6% of the vote. Officials in L.A. are giving soccer fans a heads up about scammers targeting the World Cup.
10: The L.A. County Sheriff's Department's out with a warning about cyber criminals creating fake FIFA websites and social media ads that look a lot like legitimate ticketing and checkout pages. Those sites, though, are trying to steal login credentials, personal information, and credit card numbers. The department says to make sure you're actually buying World Cup tickets or souvenirs, you should go directly to the official FIFA website by typing FIFA.com in your browser and not get there through any links you find in ads, social media posts, emails, or text messages. 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
3: Southland weather from KFI becoming sunny after the burn-off. Highs in the low 70s at the coast, 70s to low 80s for Metro LA and Inland Orange County, 80s to low 90s in the valleys, upper 80s to mid 90s in the Inland Empire. Windy with highs in the 80s to low 90s in the Antelope Valley. About the same tomorrow, just a couple degrees cooler. And then we'll see partly to mostly cloudy skies this weekend with highs in the 70s and 80s. It's 64 in Irvine, 65 in Huntington Beach. We've got a crash, says Will Kohlschreiber.
11: Yes, we do. It's going to be in Culver City, 405 northbound, right there at Washington Boulevard. A couple of vehicles involved there. It looks like two vehicles, actually. And, traffic is slow all the way back from the 105 on that northbound 405. Once you get past Washington Boulevard, though, it gets a lot better for you. If you are trying to get through Moreno Valley, stall there on the 215 northbound past East Ridge. It's in the center divide. Traffic stop and go back from Alessandro. Looking around Orange County, it's pretty slow. Southbound side of the 55. We've got that ongoing construction project at McFadden where we've got the off-ramp closed. And that's really messing up your drive on the 55 south. It's terrible back from Chapman Avenue. The 5 isn't doing a lot better. It is slow approaching the 55 all the way back from before the 22. With Southern California's most accurate traffic reports, I'm Will Kohlschreiber.
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0: 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Bill Handel on a Thursday morning, June 4th. A warning that was given to the president and the administration prior to the war was basically ignored. And here's what happens with the military. They plan on war games. So they use war games to plan. And the attack on Iran was one of the war games. No secret here. Matter of fact, the military plans on war, doesn't of course think it's going to happen, but does military planning with war with everybody. Canada, Mexico, allies, just to have, in case something crazy happens, to have the process ready to go. Okay, and that happened in Iran, because Iran is actually an avowed enemy of the United States. So you would think that war games would include Iran, and they were. And they were. And for years, the government has conducted war games dealing with potential conflicts with Iran. Iran has been an enemy of ours since 1979, when the revolution happened. And these war games were attended and do and are intended at the Pentagon. Dozens of military officials, dozens of policymakers, and every single one talked about the Strait of Hormuz being closed by Iran. That is the gridlock. That will be the flashpoint, because Iran has the ability to shut down the strait. The fact that it hasn't and has allowed it to be a free international waterway is, well, it didn't reach a point where it had to do that. Now, when it was attacked, it said, okay, we're going to do that. A senior national security official who was with the Obama White House, Dennis Ross, said every single time the first thing we focused on was the strait, without exception. So the argument is that the president has been aware of that risk since at least his first term as president. John Bolton, who is this crazy pro-war guy who wrote a book and turned on the president, he was the national security advisor during Trump's first term, and he recalled trying to persuade the president to launch a war against Iran, a regime change. You got to do it, Mr. President. You got to do it, Mr. President. He didn't do it in his first term. But what he said was central, always central to those discussions, was the Strait of Hormuz and Iranians' ability to close it down. President Trump knew that Iran would try to stop the freedom of navigation and free flow of energy. And he took action to destroy mines and over 40 mine-laying vessels. Problem is, the mines are still there, and they're still laying mines because the vessels, the war ships, have been obliterated. And he's right. The president is absolutely right. Took out the Navy. But these smaller boats, these fishing boats, have the ability to lay mines, and that's exactly what's happening. So here's what happened. The president underestimated Iran's ability to shut down the strait, overestimated America's ability to reopen the strait if necessary. And Marco Rubio, our Secretary of State, says, we control the strait. It's us. And then the question is, if it's us, why aren't the straits open? How do you control the strait? And it isn't open. Doesn't Iran control the state, the strait? Well, it does. What we control is the ability of ships that have gone through the strait that are going to park in Iran and either get its oil or deliver its oil. That has stopped. So it's a double hit. Both countries have the ability to shut it down and have. And nothing has changed. So why would the president do that, logically? Okay, maybe he expected Iran's government to fall before he could close the strait. Maybe. Because as he said, day one, we have won the war. We have obliterated their ability to, for example, create nuclear weapons and those 900 pounds of enriched uranium we have destroyed, which is why we're talking about it right now. How do you negotiate with something that's been destroyed? I don't quite understand that. Either it's been destroyed or it hasn't been destroyed. Okay, well, maybe it hasn't been destroyed and we're negotiating that. Regime change has happened. Okay, so they're talking to an entirely new regime. It's not the same as it was before because we killed the leaders. And I made the analogy before the break. If, as I said, God forbid, our president, our speaker, our vice president somehow are able to be attacked and killed, we no longer have a democracy. The regime has changed. I don't know what we become. And so Trump officials also believed that Iran could not close the waterway without sacrificing its own oil exports. It sure has. Would not commit economic suicide. Well, they're in the middle of doing that. They don't care. This is a regime that could take out tens of thousands of its own citizens who are protesting with machine guns. They don't care. The other possibility is that maybe U.S. officials believe if Iran did try to close the strait, American allies would help U.S. forces regain control. That didn't happen. The president asked for, the president demanded that our allies, NATO countries, help us to open the strait. And they all said, go pound sand. And then the president went completely nuts. So what happened with Iran may have surprised the U.S. military. The Pentagon planning focused on the assumption that Iran would mine the waterway. And it was a question of mines. And if we get rid of the mines, that would happen. What instead happened is the shore-based missiles that we had no idea they had that many, and the drones. We didn't know how many drones they had. And again, when we realized or when the information came out about the drones and the missiles, the administration said, we have taken out 90% of them or 95%. Not even close. Not even close. So here we are with a war that has already been won, with the Strait of Hormuz that is controlled by the United States, with the obliteration of Iran's nuclear capabilities, with the destruction of all the drones and all the missiles. Why are we paying gas prices that are so high? Why is it all shut down? I mean, we've won the war. We won the war the first day. And it reminds me of, even in this case, the military had warned the administration over and over and over again, look at the Strait of Hormuz. That is going to be the flashpoint. That is going to be the big problem. You remember when the argument the Russians had interfered with the elections? And the enemies of Trump had said that. And it turned out that, well, the president said that's not true. But even if it were true, it had nothing to do with the election. There was no interference. And every single agency, intelligence agency in the United States said, yes, Russians are interfering. And the president said, our intelligence agencies are lying. President Putin is telling the truth. President Putin is a friend. I call him Vladimir. Well, actually, that was George Bush. I call him Vlad. It's just not the case. So is this non-war going to happen? And then the War Powers Act or the War Powers Resolution, where the law says that within 60 days of a war or conflict being started, the president has to go to Congress. And I'm going to go back to the argument that is now being forwarded to us by the administration, is we don't need the War Powers Resolution because we're not at war. What we have here is a ceasefire, and therefore the resolution doesn't count. And even if the ceasefire involves both parties attacking each other, not a full-scale conflict, I'll grant you that, but both parties attacking each other, that's still a ceasefire because we're not at war. Man, what's up is down, what's left is right, what's black is white, what's up and down, what up is white, what
1: carry the one
0: is carry the one, what's Up means it's, you know what? I'll figure that out during the break. But I think you get the point. Amy in the KFI News Center.
1: Here's the latest. A jury has found socialite Rebecca Grossman and former Dodgers pitcher Scott Erickson liable in the deaths of two brothers and awarded their family $176 million. Voters in L.A. appear to be rejecting measures to tax themselves, but appear to be okay taxing the other guy. And Elon Musk is a step closer to becoming the world's first trillionaire, with SpaceX announcing the largest IPO of all time. Those stories and more coming up at the top of the hour. From the Odoo.com Weather Center, Odoo, the only business software you need. Morning clouds, then clearing, highs in the 70s to low 90s. 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From your Toyota Dealers Traffic Center, we make it easy. We've got a cone zone in Santa Ana on the 55.
2: Southbound drive on the 55 there at McFadden. Those off-ramps are closed. The off- and on-ramps are closed. Caltrans students have worked there, and traffic's really bad, jammed up back from Chapman Avenue on the southbound side. It's also affecting your drive on the 5. That one is slow all the way back from, well, basically Chapman Avenue as well as you approach the Orange Crush there where the 5 meets the 22 and the 57. Now, if you're headed westbound on the 91, it's no easy drive there. Getting out of Corona, it looks like Main Street at Grand Boulevard in right in the heart of Corona. We've got a crash there on surface streets. And the 91 westbound just before Main Street, a stalled car in the roadway. It's slow all the way over to the 71. As I look at the fast track lanes, yeah, they're moving a little bit better there as you head through Corona towards the Anaheim Hills area. With Southern California's most accurate traffic reports, I'm Will Kohlschreiber.
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2: Today after 3 o'clock on the John Cobalt Show, Gavin Newsom's reappointing 5 parole board commissioners who let out a series of violent rapists. Guys who raped women and children. 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
22: Centers are being built by the hundreds. Should we slow down? Who's living next door to the...
0: KFI, AM 640. Bill Handel here on a Thursday morning, June 4th. As we continue on with the show. A fun topic at 8:30, and it has to do with a cookie. A cookie. And what's that about? It's a success story. And I'll share that with you. And then Boomerang Kids, whatever that means. I'll explain that one to you. Okay, a couple things about AI I want to share with you. First of all, the move towards AI, especially as AI became prevalent, and we know what it would do and what can do, is unprecedented. It's almost like the dot-com boom where it was just... everybody went balls to the wall. The difference with AI, the major companies are involved in a very big way. And major companies, Alphabet, Google, Parent, you've got Amazon also. And the other major companies are putting in billions and billions of dollars into these data centers. And there's all kinds of controversy because there's a lot of NIMBY going on. Not in my backyard. And you now see communities are saying absolutely not, even though jobs are going to be brought to that community, but by the hundreds, not by the thousands, not by the many thousands, not like a car company or a manufacturing company that you need tons of people. With an AI center, you don't need tons of people. And actually, these are data centers. The other thing about data centers is they suck up unbelievable amounts of energy. I'm talking about enough energy in one data center that would power 40,000 homes. I mean, we're talking about a lot of energy has to be given to them. They don't produce their own energy, although now there is a move among them to create their own energy. I think it was it Google that is buying a nuclear reactor? One of the towers at Three Mile Island, there was one, there were three reactors there. One of them is still able to function and it was not touched. And that's being bought to restart to produce energy. I mean, that's the kind of energy that it takes. Insane amounts and insane amounts of water. It's almost beyond comprehension, but the market or the argument that the market is going to be so big, it's just going to happen. And it is happening as we speak. And we're talking about hundreds of billions of dollars that are being brought in. And the other problem is that states are desperate to have these data centers in their own state because of the taxes. Because of, well, I guess because of the jobs, but the jobs aren't that much. Now, according to the National Conference of State Legislators, 38 states offer dedicated tax incentives for data centers, property tax abatements, exemption from sales or use taxes. New York, Connecticut, New Jersey are among them. big time. But what they didn't take into account is that these local communities don't want these. Do you remember the fight with Costco? And I think it was L.A. and the neighborhood did not want a Costco there, even though the number of jobs, the number of people that work at Costco. Michelle, Tim works at Costco. Typically, how many employees does a store have?
1: How many employees?
0: Yeah. How many people work at the store, if you had to guess?
1: I'm going to say if I had to guess at his store, probably 400.
0: That's one store.
1: Yeah.
0: That's one store because it is labor intensive. And so the city of Los Angeles did not want a Costco because the neighborhood said no and they fought it. So you know what they did? Is they went across the street to Inglewood, maybe three blocks away. Inglewood gets all of the taxes, all of them. And it is, I don't know, in the millions of dollars, certainly, that Inglewood is getting. And by the way, the Costco is 3 miles away or a third of a mile, whatever it is, or 2 miles away from where it was. So it's going to be the same, quote, damage. The traffic is going to be the same. The only issue is we don't want a Costco in our neighborhood. Okay, well, we'll put one in the neighborhood 5 feet away, and they're going to get all the benefit.
2: You know what's interesting, Bill? With all this AI stuff and the fact that it sucks up so many resources and people are fearful, I actually think that because it's going to be so necessary, like the internet or anything else, it's going to solve those problems. It's going to be the thing that helps us into new alternative energies. It's going to be the tool that is used to figure out new cooling ways.
0: It could be,
2: you know,
0: although I don't quite understand how it can create energy without having the facilities to create energy, but you know, it could be because we don't know where
2: solutions is what I'm saying.
0: Yeah, we don't know. And we don't know where AI is going. To be fair, we have no idea where AI is going. And that certainly is a possibility. It could be that AI will figure out how I can live and not be a dick. But I don't think AI is going to go there.
2: It's not magic.
0: I think that is an insurmountable issue for AI.
3: Did you see the smoke coming out of the machine?
2: Like does not compute, must explode.
0: Okay.
2: Exterminate.
0: Okay, coming up, another episode in RFK Jr. and Crazy. That I can't wait to share with you. Oh, God, these get so interesting. Some of them are just fun, and some of them are not, and this is a not. We'll be back with that. KFI AM 640.
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3: Bolton makes a deal. I'm Amy King, live in the KFI 24-hour newsroom. Former Trump National Security Advisor John Bolton is expected to plead guilty to mishandling classified documents. CNN says it's part of a plea deal in which Bolton would also pay a more than $2 million fine. A conviction for the illegal retention of sensitive national security documents carries a sentence of up to 5 years in prison. Bolton was indicted in October. He became a strong critic of President Trump after leaving the administration in 2019. A jury in Van Nuys has decided socialite Rebecca Grossman and former Dodgers pitcher Scott Erickson should pay $176 million for a crash that killed two young brothers.
23: A lawsuit alleges Grossman and Erickson were drinking and racing each other when Grossman's car hit and killed 11-year-old Mark and 8-year-old Jacob Iskander while they were crossing the street in Westlake Village. That was in 2020. Grossman is already serving a sentence of 15 years to life in prison for the incident. Erickson didn't face criminal charges in the case, but the $176 million in damages will be divided between him, Grossman, and her husband who owned the car. Eileen Gonzalez, KFI News.
3: The jury's going to be back in court today to consider punitive damages. Two men from Southgate are expected to plead guilty today to charges they committed more than a dozen armed robberies against people leaving casinos around L.A. The 10-count federal indictment alleges that between May and December of 2023, Juan Gonzalez and Derek Lopez cased casinos watching for gamblers who won or cashed in large numbers of chips. Police say the pair then followed the gamblers out to their vehicles, followed them, and ambushed them on the freeway by boxing them in on off-ramps. Police say they pulled guns, smashed out windows, and demanded they hand over the money or the chips before taking off. Police say the guys robbed gamblers of about $275,000. Voters in L.A. are leaning against Measure TT, which would raise the city's hotel bed tax and extend it to short-term rentals like Airbnb. It only had about 45% support. A related measure, TC, appears likely to pass with 55%. That one would require online travel companies to pay the hotel tax based on the markup price they charge customers. Voters are also supporting Measure CB, which would impose taxes on unlicensed cannabis businesses to level the playing field with legal operators. Support for that one is high, with 70% voting in favor. And in L.A. County, Measure ER, which would hike the county sales tax by half a cent, is still failing by a 53-47% margin. A JetBlue airliner has had a close call with a small plane before trying to land in Fort Lauderdale. ABC's Matt Rivers says the small plane appeared to be in the jetliner's flight path Monday night.
5: Alerts going off in the cockpit of that JetBlue plane. According to Flight Radar 24 data, the two planes were 1.63 miles apart horizontally and 500 feet vertically. The FAA saying in a statement the required separation was maintained.
3: The small plane belongs to a pilot training academy. They say they were not doing anything wrong. Getting a job was a little easier last month. ABC's Jim Ryan says payroll processor ADP's monthly employment report shows 122,000 new private sector positions were created in May.
6: The payroll processor says median annual pay is now at $61,500, a 4.4% increase from May of last year.
3: ADP says education and the healthcare sector led to the hiring spree with 57,000 jobs created. It is National Cheese Day.
8: According to the National Dairy Council, 93% of Americans eat cheese. 52% consider themselves cheese obsessed. We eat about 42 pounds every year. That's each. And it's easy to do. Your burger is naked without it. A grilled cheese without cheese is just toast. You can't have fondue without cheese. And pizza without mozzarella is just wrong. So today it's a win for cheese because it goes with everything. Bree Tennis, KFI News.
3: I love a cheese sandwich without cheese. It's just toast. Love it. We got a crash on the 101. We'll tell you where next.
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3: Southland weather from KFI, low clouds, clearing to sunny skies, highs in the low 70s at the coast. 70s to low 80s for metro LA and inland OC. 80s to low 90s in the valleys. Upper 80s to mid 90s in the Inland Empire. 80s to low 90s with gusty winds in the Antelope Valley. A couple degrees cooler tomorrow, then partly to mostly cloudy this weekend with highs in the 60s to low 80s. It's 64 in Fullerton, 63 San Clemente, 63 in Pasadena, and 63 in Santa Monica. 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The Dow having a good day, trading up 794 points. Nope, now it's jumped up. Now it's 812 points up. The NASDAQ is down 111. S&P 500 is trading up 8. There's a crash in Encino. It's on the 101.
2: 101 freeway. It's going to be the southbound or eastbound side right there at White Oak. Crash there in one of the lanes, and things are pretty slow back from Winnetka Avenue. If you're headed north on the 110 freeway, getting away from about Florence, nothing but brake lights for you as you make your way up towards the 101 freeway. It does get better after that. Moreno Valley, we've got a stall, 215 northbound past Eastridge. They're working on clearing that. It's in the center divide. Traffic slow from Alessandro. Let's see what's up on the 401. 405. Melissa Christ has that.
7: It is jam-packed in Westchester this morning with a stalled vehicle stuck in your left lane. CHP might run a traffic break soon. 405 northbound before Howard Hughes Parkway. Now with a 12-minute delay.
2: New little problem in Boyle Heights for the 10 westbound connector to the 5. Looks like a crash on the right shoulder of that transition road is blocking things up there in the East LA interchange. With Southern California's most accurate traffic reports, I'm Will Kohlschreiber.
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0: 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Bill Handel here. Good morning on a Thursday, June 4th. A lot going on today. Todd Blanche is named as the acting. Head of the Department of Justice, and we'll see what happens. And then yesterday we talked about Pulte being named as head of the intelligence, Director of National Intelligence, who has absolutely zero experience in security and intelligence. I mean, zero. I mean, I have more, you have more, but it's real simple. You're an ally, you get in, no matter what. Okay, now, Robert F. Kennedy was named U.S. Health Secretary, as you know. Why? Because he was an early adopter, and he was an early friend of the president while he was running. And what he is doing now, in addition to all this craziness with vaccines, as we know, he is now pursuing the federal government gaining access to most of Americans' medical records. Why? Because he wants to research the link between vaccines and autism. And as you can imagine, the mainstream medical establishment is saying he's crazy because there is no connection. Study after study after study. There is no study that exists that there is a connection. There was one that the anti-vaxxers relied on by a guy who retracted it, who lost his license to practice medicine, and there's the proof that autism causes, that vaccines cause autism. And so what they want to do, the Department of Health and Human Services, grabbing data from actually a very little-known state system that allows hospitals and clinics to exchange information, detailed information, but that's in real time. When there's a medical issue, they want to know about it. If someone has, for example, a blood disorder and goes to another hospital, goes to another facility. They exchange information. Now, what the health secretary wants to do is get information on a federal level for Americans who have gone to the doctor. Private information. In the quest to connect vaccines to autism, which, of course, there is no connection. But keep in mind, RFK Jr. has never lost his penchant for vaccines being the cause of autism. When he was in front of the Senate for confirmation, he lied straight out. He lied. He was asked, do you believe in what medical science says? Yes, I do. And Bill Cassidy, a senator from Louisiana, who is gone now because he was primaried out, a doctor who was involved in vaccine programs in Louisiana, he headed vaccine programs, was the deciding vote to confirm RFK Jr. That is a tough one. And so there are a lot of people that are really upset about this. And what Kennedy has done is reject the current federal government's vaccine monitoring system, which does not include grabbing information from everybody in the country, private information, private medical information. And there are ignoring decades of research showing immunizations are safe and effective for most people. And let's repeat, there is no connection between vaccine and autism. Now, can there be? Well, yeah, you get 10,000 people who have been vaccinated, and let's say 50 of them or two of them now become autistic. Well, here's the argument. Let's get those same kids who are autistic, and every single one of them have passed the McDonald's on their way to school. Every single one passed the McDonald's. Therefore, there's the argument. Going past the McDonald's causes autism. That's what this is about. And it is just, you know, there are certain things that this administration is insane, but it's not going to hurt us. You know, the Donald J. Trump Kennedy Center for Performing Arts. Okay, I mean, that's just ridiculous, but all right. Trump RX. Okay, put his name on it. His signature on the dollar bill. All right, that's just kind of stupid to remove the treasurer. Building that Arc de Trump. It's stupid. It's going to destroy the skyline of downtown, or at least the monument, the mall. Okay, that's not going to affect you. I mean, it is. You go to Washington, you look at this thing and go, come on, guys, really? All of that. Having UFC fighting on the White House lawn. Yeah, okay, yeah, fine. You know, that's ridiculous. But this stuff is, this is dangerous. This is, they want to grab all of your personal medical information. That's a tougher one. Okay, how about billionaires funding their own campaigns? Two sides of that coin, which, by the way, both sides of that coin have a picture of Donald Trump on it. You know that. Two sides of that coin, and I'll share that with you when we come back. Amy in the KFI newsroom.
3: Here's the latest. As the mail-in ballot count continues, Republican Steve Hilton and Democrat Javier Becerra still appear to be heading for a November runoff in the race for governor of California. With the anti-weaponization funding stripped out, lawmakers will soon vote on a plan to fund ICE and Customs and Border Protection. And an explosive discovery led to a neighborhood in North Hollywood being evacuated. Those stories and more coming up at the bottom of the hour. Clouds this morning should clear out. We'll have mostly sunny skies by the afternoon. Highs in the 70s to low 90s. 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There's a crash in Encino on the 101.
2: 101 Freeway, as you head through Encino, that is going to be the southbound or eastbound side right there near White Oak. It is clearing. Traffic's jammed up all the way back from, it looks like about before

0: 6:40, Bill Handel, good morning. It is a Thursday morning, June 4th. Remember, tomorrow is Ask Handel Anything. Neil is not here tomorrow. He's going to be gone for a couple weeks because he is having his surgery tomorrow. He's going to come back a very thin guy because he's having bariatric surgery. So we're still doing Ask Handel Anything. So here's how it works. During the show, you go to the iHeartRadio app, click on to KFI, and you'll hear this show streaming. Go to the microphone in the upper right-hand corner, click on that, and just record your question. 10, 15 seconds, hopefully to embarrass me, because that's the point. Neil chooses the questions, and I answer them right there, having not heard them before. So that's fun. Without you folks, it doesn't happen. Now, one of the big stories about Tom Steyer, who is not going to win and is not going to make it to the general for governor coming up in November. Here is what is interesting from him. He put up $213 million to fund his campaign. So here is the question. When a candidate as rich as Steyer, and we've had a few, invests a personal fortune, invests from their personal fortune in running for public office, two questions. Does it represent a rich person just trying to buy a seat? Or does it grant them independence from powerful special interests? Because that's their argument. Because they don't have to kowtow to anybody. Because when anybody is running for public office, most of the time is begging for money. You're calling donors, please, I need some money. For Congress people, every 2 years they're out hustling for money. And so, or can both happen? I want to buy a seat and I'm going to be independent. So he's not alone. Altogether, in the state, more than 200 candidates have contributed about $250 million of their own money. That's an eightfold increase since the last time Governor ran in 2022. Are you ready for that? That's how much money is being spent. So the last time a candidate actually spent anything close to Steyer was 2010, when Meg Whitman gave over $140 million of her money to her campaign for governor, which she did not make. And if you go across statewide races, 2006, Steve Poizner gave $14 million running for insurance commissioner. Alini Kunalkakis shelled out $8 million when she ran for lieutenant governor. Yvonne Yee dropped $6 million on her campaign for controller 4 years ago. And so far, senators, and we're talking about state senators, have given $4 million to their campaigns. That's the highest ever recorded for the state office or the chamber. That's double, more than double of what candidates put up 20 years ago. And congressional candidates in California have put up more than $29 million of their own money to their campaigns. So how many people have actually made it big races? Well, Michael Bloomberg of New York, who is a billionaire. You've heard of the Bloomberg, the Bloomberg channel. I think you have Bloomberg financial interests all over the place. He put up a pile of money and he won. But he was a man of the people. He rode his bicycle from his home to his office. He didn't live in Gracie Mansion. I think he lived at home, much better house than Gracie Mansion could ever be. He rode his bicycle. Well, actually, he rode his bicycle to the nearest subway station, and then he took the subway with his bicycle and got off a block outside of his office and then rode that. So a true man of the people. Although the photo of him in his bike helmet was kind of fun. So I'm going to get personal here for a moment. When I see a candidate that is running for office and puts in $200 million into their own campaign, Meg Whitman put in money and she lost, I tend to think more in terms of they're buying the office. That's my thought.
1: But don't, isn't it they're all buying The Office? No. The difference is they're doing it with their own money.
0: Yes, that's the difference. And that's the big difference. Now, you can argue they're buying The Office. If you're not spending money on advertising, of course. But here's the argument of spending other people's money. You are begging for it. That's the problem. Now, some donors, it's automatic. You know, it's that simple. George Soros, who is probably the largest Democratic campaign contributor. I mean, he just tosses the money around because he likes the candidate. They don't even have to ask him for money. But for the most part, donors have to be asked for money. And no one likes it. No one likes it because you're kowtowing. And special interest. Oh, man, the unions will give you money, but they expect you to, if not vote their way, certainly vote some of their way. Same thing with corporations. The oil industry has its assembly people. It has its senators and congresspeople. So it takes money. Jesse Unruh, who, quick story, a little handle history here. Jesse Unruh was the first speaker of the California Assembly who created a professional legislature. He brought the state legislature into the big time, where it was really influential, for real. And he was the speaker of the assembly for many, many years. And he came up with probably the best quote ever. And that is, money is the mother's milk of politics. And that says it all. Okay, coming up, a cookie. How can a cookie have this much importance? How can a cookie be the symbol of a huge corporation? And it's not a cookie company either. It's not a baking company. I'll explain that one as we go into the next segment. Amy in the KFI newsroom.
2: Republican Steve Hilton's lead over Democrat Javier Becerra is holding as mail-in ballots continue to be counted. Hilton now has 27.6% of the vote. Becerra has 25.6%, trailing by about 103,000 votes.
3: Nothing is final yet, but it does look as if change is coming to California.
2: Hilton says he's already getting started on his plans to make California more affordable. He says the situation is too urgent to take a break.
3: We are in an emergency in this state. We have to get taxes down. The best way to put more money in people's pockets is for the government to take less.
2: He says that's the most direct way to reduce the cost of living. Hilton says work must also be done to address poverty and unemployment and to keep businesses from leaving California. The California Supreme Court has overturned the death sentence of a gang member from L.A. convicted of killing a rival in the early 1990s. The court found it prejudicial that a prosecutor compared Anthony Bankston to a Bengal tiger at the zoo. It was found to be a violation of the Racial Justice Act, and the case was sent back for resentencing. A woman has found 20 sticks of dynamite in a freezer in her home in Valley Glen. It prompted an evacuation of the area around the home yesterday while authorities removed the explosives. LAPD says the woman called police to report she had found the dynamite as she cleaned out a freezer in her garage. She said she had no idea how it got there. Residents were allowed to go back once the dynamite was removed at about 3 yesterday afternoon. The Senate's moving forward with legislation to fund immigration enforcement agencies after forcing the White House to drop its so-called anti-weaponization settlement fund. A separate proposal for White House security was also stripped from the bill. The Senate voted 53-46 yesterday to begin debate on the roughly $70 billion bill to fund ICE and the Border Patrol. The House has voted 215 to 208 to approve a war powers resolution aimed at ending the U.S. military action against Iran.
4: Four Republicans siding with Democrats as the House voted to direct President Trump to either withdraw forces or get approval from Congress to continue the war. It's a largely symbolic vote with little chance of passing the Senate.
2: ABC's Karen Hua says the White House is brushing off the vote, saying that President Trump will, in its words, continue to protect our national security using his constitutional authority as commander-in-chief. And the president says the Lincoln Memorial Reflecting Pool project is complete. Speaking of the White House, or at the Oval Office, Trump said that They ended up doing more work to the surrounding area near the pool than expected. The president said the reflecting pool is pristine and no longer looks disgusting. Trump also touted how his administration has cleaned up Washington, D.C. and said the streets are now safe. Southland weather from KFI. Becoming sunny after the burn-off. Highs in the low 70s at the coast. 70s to low 80s for Metro LA and Inland OC. 80s to low 90s in the valleys. Upper 80s to mid 90s for the Inland Empire. Windy with highs in the 80s to low 90s in the Antelope Valley. About the same tomorrow as far as the weather conditions. It's going to be a couple degrees cooler. And then we'll see more clouds and cooler temperatures as we head into the weekend. It's 63 in Mission Viejo, 65 in Buena Park. We've got a crash in Fullerton on the 57.
5: Some sort of little whoopsie-doo there on the 57 southbound, right there at Nutwood Avenue. Crash there on the right shoulder, a couple cars. And you're going to start to see brake lights just before Lambert Road as you head south on that 57. Southbound side of the 55, it's all ugly because of road work there at McFadden. That off-ramp is shut down again on the southbound side. And you're going to see delays stretching back from about Chapman Avenue. Pretty much the same on the 5, very slow getting out of the Orange Crush there down to the 55. That is because of the same thing going on the 55 freeway. The northbound side of the 405, really ugly on the west side, starting at Century Boulevard, just slow traffic all the way up to the 10 freeway, unusually slow today. Southbound side of the 405, we've got a little problem at Skirball Center. Some construction there. It looks like one lane may be taken away and traffic starting to really load up as you get out of Van Nuys all the way back from Roscoe Boulevard. And problems in Encino, the 101 northbound before Haskell and southbound at White Oak. We have crashes in both of those locations. With Southern California's most accurate traffic reports, I'm Will Kohlschreiber.
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19: C is for Kooky. That's good enough for me. C is for Kooky. That's good enough for me. C is for Kooky.
0: KFI, AM 640. Bill Handel here on Thursday morning, June 4th. Some of the big stories that we're covering. Political races. For the governor of California, it's Steve Hilton with 28% of the vote. This is the primary. And Javier Becerra, 26% of the vote. And they're going to go head to head, and Becerra is going to win. Right there. No question about it. Mark your calendar. I said that, and it's not even a prognostication. It's sort of a fact. The same thing is going to happen with the mayor's race. You've got Karen Bass with 35%, and you've got Pratt with 30%. Rahman had 23%, and all of hers are going to go to Bass. So guess what? She's got it too. The two Democrats, shocker, are going to win. Okay, moving on. Cookies. And Michelle told me about these cookies that are just unbelievable. And it's Doubletree. And they have this cookie that has actually become a big part of the hospitality, at least Doubletree's. And so this all started, by the way, or let me just give you a heads up right now, a quick story. And this is out of the Washington Post. A guy named Lucas Spence was surprised last year. He's going to a Doubletree owned by Hilton. And at the front desk, he's checking in, and this is Boston, and he's asked if your group that he's with, you guys like cookies? Well, I was, yeah, of course we like cookies. And he said, I didn't know this was a thing at Doubletree. Well, by the second day, multiple swings by the front desk, he amassed a stockpile of these cookies, super chocolatey, walnut packed, warmed there. They have a warmer right there at the front desk, a cookie warmer. You've seen those. And these cookies are, and I've never eaten one. They're supposed to be spectacular. Michelle, you've eaten them, haven't you?
16: They are incredible. And you will always remember what they taste like.
0: And Neil, you've eaten them.
1: Oh, yeah. Yeah. They're known for them. They're great.
0: Yeah. It's the Doubletree chocolate chip cookie. This was an idea that came up about 40 years ago where one of the managers wanted to sort of welcome new guests and make them feel part of the family. Well, since then, you now have 700 plus hotels have served more than 20 million of these cookies. Even to the point where they were baked as part of an experiment at the International Space Station in 2019. One of the cookies is at the National Air and Space Museum. Well, that's the one that went up. And during the early days of the pandemic, Hilton actually released the formula, the recipe. And a couple things, ingredients like cinnamon, oats, lemon juice, which you don't usually hear about in cookies. And that's basically to say that the Doubletree cookie is a celebrity by itself. How about that? Even to the point where if you go to the Doubletree at McLean, right outside McLean Tyson's, right outside of Washington, D.C., outside, there's a van. You know how they have those vans that take people to the airport, etc. On the side is a big statement, you know, a big sign that says, this will be a sweet ride. The Wi-Fi password includes the word cookie. The front desk has the double-deck warmer right there full of freshly baked, individually wrapped cookies. They have an allergy-friendly version also. And when work is being done in a room, there is a sign right there asking guests to pardon our crumbs. It's all about the cookie. They have locations, DoubleTree, in over five dozen countries, including Uzbekistan. That one just came aboard recently. And guess what? Cookies are there. Singapore, Azerbaijan, cookies. And every entry in every new country requires that a supplier conserve the area or make the recipe of these cookies. They have to bake them. People traveling all over the world, guess what? They're going to have that cookie. So they take it seriously. First thing a chef said, I saved the cookie dough when a walk-in freezer failed last year at at the McLean location. And so they don't cook them there on the premises. What the hotel is get frozen dough, hundreds of frozen cookie dough, hundreds of cookies worth of cookie dough. And they cook them, and they're delivered, and they are warmed, and you can get as many as you want. They'll give you cookies all day long. By the way, it all started in 1986. They were placed on a plate in a guest room as a way to end the day with a special treat, and since then, it exploded. Okay, so much for that. It's a fun story about cookies. And I'm not a big chocolate chip cookie fan. I'm the only person I know that doesn't particularly like chocolate chip cookies.
1: So strange.
0: I don't. I mean, I'll eat them.
2: It's
0: just sort of a last resort. I mean, I'm kind of an oatmeal raisin kind of guy.
2: Have you had my M&M cookies yet?
0: I don't think so, but I'm not crazy about M&Ms.
2: What's wrong with you, Handel?
0: Plenty. What's wrong with me? That's our next segment, and we're going to continue that on for a while.
2: Could be a recurring segment.
0: Yeah, that could. And I like snickerdoodles. I like cinnamon and sugar. Oh, those are good. But I'm just not big on chocolate chips. I wonder why. Okay, we're done. Coming up, Boomerang Kids. Amy in the KFI newsroom.
2: Here's the latest. As the mail-in ballot count continues, Republican Steve Hilton and Democrat Javier Becerra are still appearing to be heading for a November runoff election. Polly Markets is taking some heat for its clickbait post about the LA mayor's race as votes continue to be counted. We'll tell you what they said. And an explosive discovery has led to a neighborhood in North Hollywood being evacuated. Those stories and more coming up at the top of the hour. We'll check and see what's slowing you down along the 101 next.
0: Zelman's minty mouth. So what is it about Zelman's that makes your breath so fresh? 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
2: Morning clouds starting to break up. We're going to have sunny skies for the afternoon. Highs in the low 70s to low 90s. 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There's a crash in Tarzana on the 101.
5: Yeah, the 101 freeway in the valley is kind of a mess right now. First of all, in Tarzana, southbound side, right there at Tampa Avenue. We've got a crash, maybe a little bit further east than Tampa, but traffic stopped all the way back from, it looks like, about DeSoto Avenue. We should try to head through there. Now, another crash is in the clearing stages a little bit further to the east. This will be the 101 freeway southbound at White Oak on the on-ramp there. And there's another problem on the 101 northbound. This is at Haskell, right past the 405 there. And that crash has traffic backed up all the way into Toluca Lake, basically, on the 101 freeway westbound, and even before that on the 134. Southbound side of the 405, pretty crummy from Roscoe Boulevard all the way down to Sunset. We've had earlier problems that have since cleared. And we've got issues in Fontana for the 210 eastbound past Cherry. Carpool and left lanes blocked there. With Southern California's most accurate traffic reports, I'm Will Coltrane.
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39: What's going on, fellow sports fans? It's Andy West. Let's look back on this day in sports, June 4th. We'll start today in 1974, where the Cleveland Indians have 10-cent beer night, a way to attract a season-high 25,134 fans to Cleveland Municipal Stadium. 10-cent beer night sounded good for the fans, but man, did it go wrong. 65,000 beers were consumed, and you could certainly tell from the way the crowd behaved. Nearly every inning was mired with one delay or another. Kids running on the field, a woman kissing an umpire, streakers running on the field. It was mayhem, and the game was eventually called and forfeited by the Indians after fans and players started fighting in the ninth inning. Today in 1976 in the NBA Finals, a game considered to be one of the greatest in NBA history, and for good reason. With the Phoenix Suns and Boston Celtics tied at two games apiece, the two teams put on a show that went longer than any NBA Finals game before it. The Celtics won in three overtimes, 128-126. And today in 2012, Los Angeles Angels manager Mike Socha became the ninth manager in AL history to manage 2,000 games with one club. The Mariners beat the Angels 8-6.
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0: Hey, it's Conway at 6:35. Adam Carolla joins us, and he's not holding back. California's political chaos, it's crazy out there, and Adam is saying what a lot of people are thinking. So you got to tune in today, 6:35. Conway and Carolla back together again on KFI.
1: And this is KFI, Bill Handel, last segment of the show on a Thursday morning, June 4th. Some big news we are covering. Israel and Lebanon agreed to a new ceasefire. The only thing that's missing is Hezbollah, where you need them for a ceasefire for sure. And we're looking at SpaceX is now going to go public. They have an IPO, plans to raise $75 billion in an initial IPO, value the company at $1.77 trillion. And then Elon Musk is on his way to becoming the world's first trillionaire. Wow, never thought. Okay, we're going to end with boomerang kits being the new normal. And what are boomerang kits? Well, they're college students and graduates, young adults also struggling to find their financial footing. And guess where they're going? Back home. About half of U.S. parents with adult children ages 18 to 35 say that a child has moved back home at some point. Wow. 55% of those are moving back because of money, economic necessity. Others are choosing to live with their parents to focus on long-term financial goals. For example, saving money for a down payment on a place of their own. Some are actually moving back because they like their parents, which I have no idea how that works. I've never understood that. And even when they're employed, usually their entry-level wages can't keep up with the cost of inflation, especially over the last few years. Why? Because the high cost of housing, certainly here in Southern California, job loss or reduced income. Now, let's look at rents. Nationally, a one-bedroom is $1,644. In California, it's over $2,200. Certainly in Southern California, it's more than that. New York is the most expensive, over $3,000 if you're living in Manhattan. And that's for an apartment the size of a closet. So there are, and of course studies have done, there are five situations why kids, adult kids move back home. One, massive student loans, which is another reason. Crazy student loans. Or they're overwhelmed with consumer debt. You got that credit card, they've gone nuts buying a car, for example. I remember buying a car, and that was a nice car. You know, reasonable down payment, not a whole lot of money, $300 a month in car payments over 3 years. Yeah, those days are gone. Consumer debt. Not earning enough money to survive on their own. Yeah, you just can't. It's too expensive. Or they want to save for a major goal. I mean, that works. That's not a bailout. It's a hand up. Maybe they're trying to build an emergency fund or save for a down payment on the house, as if they're going to be able to do that. In this survey, 34% of young adults say their primary reason for living at home was to save for a down payment. That was the big one. The survey also found that 16% of homeowners did receive a down payment from their parents or helped out with a down payment. Number five, they want to come home for help, but your budget is stressed. Here's the parents are just willing to adjust their lifestyle to support adult children. I don't understand that one either. Cutting back on dining out, entertainment, travel, home improvements, new car purchases. One in five would reduce their own personal savings or their retirement contributions to help their kids. That one, I don't know how kids can take that kind of money. Maybe they just don't know and parents are helping out. And here is a basic rule of thumb. If your kid is gainfully employed, charging rent is sort of a given, which I never did, but that's a Jewish thing. You don't charge rent for kids. You shouldn't be up for debate. Here is how much money I want. Your roof, your rules. So helicopter kids, that's the way it goes. And say, you know, Neil, you'd be the first one that would help Max out, and he would live with you until he's 48.
2: I hope he
1: does.
2: If
1: you needed it.
2: I love
1: it. See, there's the other thing. Yeah, parents want their kids to live with them. That's right. On the other hand, I see Kono shaking his head, right?
3: Yeah, my wife said no to boarding school.
1: Yeah. All tried. Right. So in Kono's world, the kid's out at 8. You know, I'll yeah, exactly. Okay.
2: Well, they get as tall as he is, it's a threat. He's got to get him out of the house.
1: Yeah, and they're as tall as he is by the age of, well, just as they finish kindergarten. Okay, guys, we are done. Neil is out of here for the next 2 weeks. Anne is out of here for the next, I think, week and a half. She's coming back. Neil's coming back at some point. So, Amy, when are you leaving?
4: Tuesday.
1: Oh, am I going to do the show by myself?
4: Yep.
2: Oh, my
4: I'll
2: God.
4: I'll handle all the time.
1: I've got Will. I've got Kono with me.
3: I'm second guessing.
1: Am I going to do the show by myself?
3: I think I'm out of here.
2: Well, think of it this way. You get paid more than all of us together. You might as well do the show by yourself.
1: No, the whole point. Read my contract. I don't do the show by myself. Not even close. All right. We're done, guys. So tomorrow we start our sort of modified show. Who's filling in for you, Amy? Is it Heather?
4: Yes, Miss Brooker will be here starting Tuesday.
1: Good. I like Heather. I like you too. I mean, you're no Heather, but you're Thanks, certainly bud. A big part of the show. Okay, we're done, guys. Catch you in the morning. We do, and Will is going to be here, right? Okay, Will is here because he is not entitled to any vacation and will never get it. As is Kono. This is KFI AM 640.
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4: And the count goes on. I'm Amy King, live in the KFI 24-hour newsroom. The ballot counting continues. Mayor Bass and former reality TV personality Spencer Pratt are still leading with the votes for the mayor of LA's office. It looks like they're going to be headed to a November runoff election. Pratt has about 30% of the vote. Bass has 35%. 62% of the votes have been counted. Polymarket has been criticized over a social media post about the LA mayor's race. The post read, just in, Democratic Socialist Nithya Raman has surged to 47% in the race for second place in the LA mayoral election, narrowly trailing Spencer Pratt. Well, the 47% figure reflects prediction market odds for finishing second on Polymarket, not the actual vote share. Raman is in third place so far with just under 23% of the vote. Steve Hilton says even though votes are still being counted, he's already getting to work on his plans to make California more affordable.
6: We are not taking a break. The situation in California is too urgent for that.
4: He says the state needs to get taxes down so people can keep more of their money.
6: That's the simplest and most direct way we can reduce the cost of living and tackle the affordability crisis.
4: Hilton has proposed making the first $100,000 in income tax-free. Tom Steyer's in third place in the governor's race, but isn't giving up.
7: Billionaire Tom Steyer's campaign sent out a letter thanking his supporters. In the letter, the Democrat says that the most important thing his supporters can do while they wait for the election numbers to be updated is to make sure that their ballots have been accepted. Steyer is currently running in third place, but holding on to hope that he'll make the runoff in November, telling supporters that there's still a lot that remains to be seen. To check your ballot, you can go to the Secretary of State's website. Jason Campidonia, KFI News.
4: Steyer spent more than $200 million on his campaign, or as Hilton said yesterday, more than $200 per vote. The son of Grammy-nominated opera singer Jubilant Sykes is due in court in L.A. to face murder charges. It's not known if he's going to enter a plea. Micah Sykes is charged with stabbing his father to death in December at the family's home in Santa Monica. Prosecutors say he had been diagnosed with schizophrenia and was supposed to be on medication. They insist he was either under-medicated or not following his doctor's recommendation at the time of the killing. The Coast Guard has started a new search in the Bahamas for a missing American woman whose husband says she fell off a dinghy.
8: The U.S. Coast Guard dive team on the water and the beach of an area called Snake Creek. Just a quarter mile from the boatyard, Brian Hooker says he paddled to the night Lynette went missing.
4: ABC's Victor Akendo says Lynette Hooker's husband told police she had the key that started the engine when she disappeared in April. Officials say GPS data appears to contradict Brian Hooker's account of where he was that night. SpaceX is detailing plans for going public next month in a move that could have Elon Musk breaking records. ABC's Alex Stone says SpaceX plans to raise $75 billion in its IPO.
9: So that would be the largest ever stock market debut and would put Elon Musk in line to become the world's first trillionaire. SpaceX saying initial public offering shares will be set at $135 apiece.
4: That would give SpaceX a market value of $1.7 trillion. Not one, but two groups are planning America's 250th birthday celebration.
10: America 250 is the bipartisan commission created by Congress a decade ago to coordinate events nationwide. Freedom 250 is a newer White House-backed effort behind a state fair, UFC fight, and concert series in Washington. The distinction is drawing attention after several performers backed out of Freedom 250 events, citing concerns over politics. President Trump is expected to headline Freedom 250 festivities with a speech and opening ceremony in Washington. Heather Brooker, KFI News.
4: Southland weather from KFI. Look for sunny skies today. Highs in the low 70s at the beaches. 70s to low 80s for Metro LA and Inland OC. 80s to low 90s in the valleys. Upper 80s to mid 90s for the Inland Empire. 80s to low 90s with some gusty winds in the Antelope Valley. A couple degrees cooler for tomorrow. And then partly to mostly cloudy this weekend with highs in the upper 60s to mid 80s. It's 67 in Anaheim, 65 Redondo Beach, 66 in Gardena, and 66 in Studio City. 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All your business insurance in one place. The Dow having a good day, trading up 851 points. The NASDAQ is down 74. S&P 500 is up 16. There's a crash in Fontana slowing you down on the 210.
2: 210 freeway eastbound side right there. It's going to be right near Cherry or just past Cherry Avenue. Crash in the carpool and left lanes. Couple of vehicles there. And things are slow from the 15 as you try to head eastbound through that stretch. We've got a lot of problems on the 101. First of all, if you are heading through Tarzana area, southbound or eastbound side of the 101 at White Avenue on that on-ramp, there's a crash. You can apparently see it from the main line of the freeway because traffic's really slow all the way back to Winnetka Avenue. We had another crash on the eastbound side right around Tampa. That looks to be a separate thing off on the right shoulder. So that's all just terrible all the way from Winnetka over to the 405. Speaking of the 405, the northbound side or westbound side of the 101 freeway there at Haskell, we had a wreck there. It looks like that has cleared because traffic is getting better. Southbound 405, pretty jammed up from well before Victory Boulevard, more like Sherman Way, all the way down to Sunset. Some problems in Moreno Valley. This is the 215 northbound past Alessandro. Got a stall there in one of the middle lanes. With Southern California's most accurate traffic reports, I'm Will Kohlschreiber.
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2: Was longtime writer for the LA Times, columnist for the LA Times. That's no longer a thing, right?
25: The LA Times is no longer
2: a thing? No, I mean you're writing for them. I would say a survivor of the LA Times.
25: Yeah.
2: Survivor of the Eaton Fire. I mean, I know it was a sad thing, but you lost basically everything that you owned in the home that you were renting there. Mm-hmm. The Unspeak Easy podcast is where people can hear you on a regular basis anywhere they find podcasts. And thanks for coming in today.
25: Oh my gosh. I am so delighted to be. I don't know why you invited me.
2: Well, I reached out because I said I'm a big fan of the book. One of the books that you wrote is The Problem with Everything, collection of essays. There's another one that just came out called The Catastrophe Hour.
25: Yeah.
2: How long ago was that
25: came out in just this past, wait a second, let me think about this, April. It came out last April. Yeah.
2: Of 25.
25: Yeah, I think so.
2: Okay.
25: I don't know. The audiobook came out like a year later, which is unusual.
2: Did you do your own audiobook?
25: Yes, of course.
2: How'd you like that?
25: I love it, but you know what's terrible about it is because you see everything that you did wrong and you can hear all your mistakes and they won't let you change a syllable. Not one syllable.
2: Really?
25: No.
2: Oh, I did. I just finished a second round of edits on a book that I was recording for this is a fiction book. It was way back east and everything. And they use, I didn't think about this, it makes perfect sense, they use artificial intelligence to take my recording, compare it to the text of the book, and if there's just the slightest bit of difference, they'll flag it and I have to re-record the whole thing.
25: Oh, well, at least they bring you in to re-record it. I thought you were going to say they just can do a punch with your
2: AI-generated voice.
25: Soon enough.
2: Well, again, I'm flattered that you're here. This is what old-fashioned radio looks like.
25: I love it. I love radio. Honestly, I got your invitation, and first I was like, this is so weird. That's so weird. I shouldn't do it because I don't know what this is. And then I was like, you know what? I should do it.
2: I loved it.
25: I love it.
2: I mean, the email exchange between us
0: we don't have to tell everything, but it was funny because you said basically like, oh, I like the idea of old-fashioned radio. Do you take callers and how do you do this? And I thought, I'm not old enough for this to be old-fashioned just yet.
25: That was a compliment. I know. Classic radio. I love radio. I have listened to all kinds of radio.
0: Yeah.
25: So this is my dream come true.
0: But you're obviously an author. Is that your top line? What do you say you do on a regular basis?
25: Well, I'm a writer, so I've been a magazine writer, essayist, author for over 30 years. Isn't that terrifying? I've published 7 books, and I've written for all kinds of magazines, long form reporting, profiles, all that kind of stuff. And I was a Los Angeles Times opinion columnist from 2005 to 2015, 16 or so. In 2020, like everybody else, I started a podcast during the pandemic. Sure. Got a puppy and started a podcast. So total basic.
0: Well, you just went all in. Just
25: total cliche. Everything. So I started a podcast that was originally called The Unspeakable Podcast, because that's also the name of one of my books. And then over time, last year, it's now in its 6th year, I changed it to The Unspeakeasy because I've also developed this whole enterprise around the podcast where I get people together and we go and we do retreats and I do these, off the record sanity spas, vacations, sometimes I call them free speech vacations, called The Unspeakeasy. So now the podcast is called
0: The Unspeakeasy. Did you just do one of those last month?
25: I did one in Los Angeles. It started off as being just for women, because I have this whole theory that women drive cancel culture and women are affected by kind of censorship and social policing more than men, or at least in a different way. So it started off, it was just for women. We would do these retreats and we'd go off and talk about all kinds of things. But now we're doing co-ed retreats. So we've got a big one planned for the fall in upstate New York.
0: Great. And you're originally from Texas, is that right?
25: I was born in California, mm-hmm. actually. I'm a native, and we kind of moved all over the place. I lived in Texas till I was about 9, but then I grew up mostly in New Jersey. Sorry to say.
0: That's all right. Yeah. I can hear it in your accent.
25: New Jersey?
0: I'm just kidding.
25: Don't.
0: you looked a little defended by that.
25: Oh, I'm totally offended.
0: That is not the case. Yeah. All right. When we come back, we're going to be talking about the primary, election from Tuesday night is going to drag on for days. The president has chimed in. We knew he was going to about the length of time that it takes to count ballots. We'll give you the latest updated numbers. We do expect there'll be more today. There's some weird stuff that went on in the count yesterday. Yeah. All of that stuff. I know you sat down with Spencer Pratt recently, and we'll talk about him.
25: Yeah.
0: And the phenomenon that he is. I mean, mm-hmm. whether you love him, you hate it, you have to acknowledge that this guy is making some sort of a splash in politics. And I don't mean just in California. I mean, in general, it's getting back to what I've always said is since we were a country born out of frustration and anger at the powers that be, he's a perfect example of how it's supposed to go.
25: There's going to be it's going to be the next Hamilton musical, but it's going to be called Pratt. That's the level of historical importance.
0: That's interesting. All right. Gary and Shannon will continue. Megan Dom has joined us. We'll talk more about this when we come back. Amy King is live in the KFI 24-hour newsroom.
4: Here's the latest. The leader of Hezbollah says he rejects the just agreed upon ceasefire and is calling for Israel to completely withdraw troops from Lebanon. Crews have begun cleaning up the compromised chemical tank in Garden Grove that forced the evacuation of about 50,000 residents over Memorial Day weekend. And American Airlines is cutting some nonstop flights out of LAX this summer because of high jet fuel prices. Those stories and more coming up at the bottom of the hour. We'll check and see what's slowing you down along the 14 next.
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4: 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These clouds are clearing out. We're going to have sunny skies for the rest of the day, highs in the 70s to low 90s. This report brought to you by Mothers Against Drunk Driving. 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There's a crash in Vasquez Rocks on the 14.
3: 14 freeway southbound right there at Escondido Canyon Road. Crash there. The two left lanes are blocked. Traffic stopped back from Sierra Highway. It's also very slow trying to get through Diamond Bar. Stall on the 57 freeway northbound right before the 60. Left lane's blocked and things start to look bad right around Pathfinder. If you have been heading on the 101 northbound right around Spring Street in downtown L.A., we've got the right lane closed for some construction. Traffic jammed up all the way back from First. And

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10: 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A couple things that are going on around the world. President Trump has signaled that he's probably going to nominate Todd Blanche to take on the role of attorney general on a permanent basis. He's been the acting attorney general for a couple of months ever since Pam Bondi decided that she was going to step down. This is a guy who had acted as the president's personal attorney. For years, actually. So a jury has decided over here in the Valley that Rebecca Grossman and former Major Leaguer Scott Erickson are to blame for the deaths of those two young boys who were hit and killed by Rebecca's SUV back in Westlake Village a few years ago. The jury awarded the family, the boys' parents and their younger brother, $176 million. That's just the wrongful death and emotional distress. That's today, they start the punitive damages part of the trial, which is amazing. We'll talk more in detail about that coming up a little bit later. Okay, so the latest numbers that came down for the race for, where do you want to start? Do you want to do mayor or governor first? Because
11: I don't know. Do you want to start small and go a bit? If you want to start small, start with governor.
10: Right, that's a good point. Right now, 55.8% of the vote is in, or has been counted, I should say. Steve Hilton still in the lead, 27.6%. Javier Becerra, 2 points behind him at 25.6%. And Tom Steyer below them in third place, just under 20%. And according to the Secretary of State's office, there's still 4 million votes to count. 4 million. By the way, that number jumped up yesterday. Mm-hmm. The number of votes left to count. I don't know why we can't have a better handle on this, on how votes are cast, counted, et cetera, yeah, here in California.

0: I don't know either. I mean, and do you know how they actually count them? Like, is there a machine? Is there a, I mean, obviously they're not.
1: It's a machine, yeah.
0: Okay.
1: But here's, but it's different than if you were to go to a polling place. And again, the problem, we talked about it yesterday and the day before, the problems with voting, why it takes so long, if you want to even call that a problem, because some people don't agree that it's a problem, is that you vote in person, your vote is scanned immediately and uploaded to the right. county board of elections or wherever you happen, whatever they call it in your county. If you're voting by mail or on that ballot, on that absentee ballot, it's not counted until the day of the election, starting on Tuesday night. And obviously it's continuing for these next few days. There's a inherent problem with that. And we've said this before, it allows too much oxygen for people who say that there's hijinks going on.
0: Yeah.
1: I don't believe that it's Democrats harvesting votes or waiting to do the count until they get the results that they want. That's not, that would be too easy to expose.
0: Right.
1: It's that if you believe that it's important to have trust in your elections, do something to speed this up.
0: Yeah. Is it just inertia? Do they not care? Do they just, can they not get it together?
1: Well, I wonder, listen, this is where I do believe some of the conspiracy parts of it. If it were Republicans that were getting those later votes, if it was Steve Hilton who saw his lead growing over Javier Becerra in these next couple of days, there would be a lot more heads on fire in Sacramento. There will be a lot more people who go, well, there must be something wrong. But because Democrats control the legislature, and their side is the side that tends to benefit from these longer, drawn-out results periods, they're not. They're just fine. They're okay.
0: Right.
1: They don't mind. And they like to throw shade at the people like me who say something like, hey, just speed this up a little bit. Because I'm not saying there's anything nefarious going on, but there are plenty of people who will look at it and blame you for there being nefarious things going on.
0: Well, you're creating problems with for yourself that are not necessary. I mean, the concept of a stolen election, that's an article of faith for a lot of people.
1: Yeah.
0: I mean, they just assume that it is. And most people don't vote at all, partly because of this. Right.
1: Sure. And add Prop 50 into that. Add the fact that redistricting could, I mean, we still see some of these results probably not turning out the way Democrats were expecting in terms of setting up districts that they thought were guaranteed Democrat that are not right now, at least early on. People are just, there's so many people that feel disenfranchised in the state of California. And I'm not just talking about registered Republicans. There are plenty of independents who may lean conservative, lean to that side, who just go, why is it, it's not worth it.
0: Yeah.
1: It's not worth it for me to cast my vote if it's just going to go down this same road every time.
0: Right. But do we know why Republicans vote early, supposedly? Is there some psychology behind that? They're just more organized? They're older?
1: I've heard that older people tend to be more conservative. So, but that would lend itself to them voting on election day in person.
0: Right.
1: In terms of the mechanics of why more Democrats voted late in this election specifically, the theory is that I've heard that governor-wise, they wanted to wait and see who was going to evolve into the leader because there were so many candidates. Early on, Katie Porter led the... She was leading in the polls until she, you know, tore her mask off like a Scooby-Doo villain and everybody saw she was a giant monster. And then Eric Swalwell.
0: Right.
1: We know how rapey he got. And then Javier Becerra, who I saw referred to as the cardboard box candidate. There's nothing there.
0: You say that like it's a negative thing, Gary.
1: I'm just saying.
0: People like cardboard. It's better than styrofoam.
1: But they waited. They waited until they saw who, and then they want to vote for the guy who's going to win.
0: Right. Yeah, which is a good strategy. I kind of feel bad about that. Like, oh, I don't want to just run with the herd. But yeah, of course it makes sense. Okay. All right. So fair enough. But no, it is aggravating. And I keep hearing people say, across the country, well, California is a failed state. The fact that they can't get these votes counted and they don't even expect to.
1: I think Nate Silver, actually, from 538, wrote that on Twitter Tuesday.
0: Okay.
1: Yeah.
0: Yeah. Well, I was, somebody said it on the commentary podcast I was listening to on the drive over here. So it's getting around. It's a failed state.
1: And that's the thing is the people in power currently whether it's Gavin Newsom or Shirley Weber at the Secretary of State's office, somebody should realize this is a fire that is being lit under you. Don't ignore it. Bring California back to prominence when it comes to the availability of the amazing tech minds that we have in the Silicon Valley. Ask them to come in. How could we make sure that votes are verified, identification is verified? God forbid you ask for an ID.
0: Oh, I know.
1: But then that we instill confidence, not just for the people voting here in California, but for other states to look at us and go, that's the model that we should be following.
0: Yeah, well, I mean, Florida used to have a real problem with this. And after 2000, they had to pull it together, right? Yeah. Because look what it caused. It was the hanging Chad saga. People remember that far back. So sometimes it takes a real crisis to get states to pull it together. Hopefully it won't be that severe.
1: You know, you just brings up, you never see a lot of 25-year-olds named Chad.
0: Well, also because, you know, Chad is in the Groiper world. Chad is like the ultimate, man who's successful with women. You know, the Chad and the Stacy?
1: Sure.
0: Right.
1: Yeah, but...
0: Hanging Chad, I bet, they don't know. There's regular Chad and then there's Hanging Chad.
1: When we come back, the president has chimed in, of course, on our vote count process. We'll talk about that, but also what we've seen in the changes when it comes to the race for mayor in the city of LA. Gary and Shannon will continue. Megan Dom in for Shannon today, and Amy King is live in the KFI 24-hour newsroom.
2: Cleanup of a compromised chemical tank is underway at GKN Aerospace in Garden Grove.
3: The tank filled with a toxic chemical was in danger of exploding, prompting more than 50,000 evacuations during Memorial Day weekend. Orange County health officials say there may be temporary intermittent odors during cleanup. The chemical called MMA will get pumped out and removed from the tank between today and Friday. It'll then be transferred into sealed trucks for transport and disposal. The process is being overseen by the OC Healthcare Agency, South Coast AQMD, and GKN Aerospace. Mark Rauner, KFI News.
2: News brought to you by Pacific Coast Termite. A special city council meeting is being held in Garden Grove this afternoon to talk about accountability after the recent chemical tank crisis. Orange County agencies will give city officials guidance on how to pursue that accountability from GKN. The company has pledged millions of dollars to the community, but residents are calling for added protections to ensure nothing like the threat of an explosion happens again. The LA City Council is taking action to make it easier to act when dilapidated properties become a nuisance for neighbors. The council is accelerating the timeline to begin cleanup of those properties from 30 days down to 15 days. And if the property owners don't comply, the city can order a building vacated and initiate enforcement action. The leader of Hezbollah, which is backed by Iran, has rejected the latest ceasefire agreement between Israel and Lebanon. Israeli ambassador to the U.S., Yahiel Leiter, says under the agreement, Hezbollah fighters have to leave the southern border with Israel and go back north.
4: If Hezbollah is intent on disrupting the ceasefire, the result is going to be on them.
2: The agreement also proposes setting up pilot zones where the Lebanese military could take control. And high jet fuel prices have prompted American Airlines to cut 4 nonstop flights out of LAX this summer. Flights from L.A. to Cleveland, Columbus, Pittsburgh, and Washington Dulles are being cut between August 5th and October 5th. Impacted travelers will be offered alternative travel arrangements or refunds. Southland weather from KFI. Sunny skies on the way today. Highs in the low 70s at the coast. 70s to low 80s for metro L.A. and inland Orange County. 80s to low 90s in the valleys. Upper 80s to mid 90s for the Inland Empire. Windy with highs in the 80s to low 90s in the Antelope Valley. It's going to be about the same tomorrow, just a couple degrees cooler. And then partly to mostly cloudy for the weekend. Highs in the 70s and 80s. It's 68 in Garden Grove, 67 in Tustin. And we've got a crash in Pacoima on the 5.
5: Big mess there. It's the 5 freeway southbound past the 118. It's a crash and a stalled something stuck there. Its SUV is also stuck in gear. So that's what's going on. The carpool lane and left lanes are blocked. Traffic slow from Brand Boulevard. Downtown LA, road construction bogging down the 101 northbound from Spring Street up to Grand. Looks like the right lane is closed there, and that just adds to the usual tough drive through there. Traffic stopped back from First Street. Trying to head down through the Vasquez Rocks there on the 14 southbound at Escondido Canyon Road. Crash did just clear there. All the lanes have been reopened, but things are still pretty stop and go back from Sierra Highway. Also in Culver City, we have some sheet metal reported in the roadway. 405 northbound before the 10. Two lanes blocked there, and it's making a miserable drive back from Manchester. With Southern California's most accurate traffic reports, I'm Will Kohlschreiber.
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0: 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Former National Security Advisor John Bolton, who's been on our show, will plead guilty to unlawfully retaining classified information. He was indicted October of last year, 18 counts of illegally hoarding or sending sensitive information. We don't know if the deal means that he's going to plead guilty to all of them. It's probably not likely that he would plead guilty to all 18 counts. Lawyers for John Bolton, the Department of Justice, have not yet responded to the New York Post's request for comment. A hearing is scheduled for a couple of weeks from now, Greenbelt, Maryland, in federal court. So didn't realize he would plead guilty to that.
1: Yeah. Okay.
0: Megan Dom has joined us filling in for Shannon today. We were talking before about the votes that came in. Before we get back to that.
2: Hey, Megan, just letting you know you have a fan up here in upstate New York. Good books and good reporting, and you're doing quite well on that show now.
0: There you go.
1: Wow. Upstate New York. They're all over the place. That's so nice.
0: That is nice.
1: I didn't think it would be about me. That's how that works.
0: Yes, wow. It is.
3: Hi, guys. I fall into that category of waiting to see where the chips were falling. I liked Matt Mahan, but when it became clear he didn't have a chance, I actually voted for Hilton. I am a registered Republican, but I'm disgusted with the Republicans right now. Anyway, that's the way I voted on it. I'm sick of what the Democrats have done to our state, and I hope we see some changes, but I don't have a lot of faith in that. Have a great day. Bye.
0: Thank you. That frustration is what is fueling so much of the electorate right now. I wouldn't say politicians outside of somebody like Spencer Pratt, but that frustration with, these are the people I have to choose from?
1: Yeah. No, it's everywhere. They feel politically homeless.
0: Yeah.
1: I mean, that is the term. And it's just really astonishing that we continue to have this two-party system. I guess there's no way out of it. But, like, what are the percentage of Americans that are registered independents or no party affiliation? I don't know. But it's probably getting larger.
0: I looked that up, actually, the beginning of this week, because I was trying to figure that same question out. I don't have a great number. I don't have the answer to it. But I did see the most closely, the most accurate, I think, that I saw was a Pew Research poll that suggested that without doing party-specific affiliation, if you had people who were conservative or lean conservative or claim to be independent but tend to vote conservative, it's about 45%. And then the same thing for tend to be liberal or are self-described liberal is also about 45%. Mm-hmm. That would leave 10% of people who were actually and accurately described as independent. Mm. That they would go down through a ballot and go, I like that person, I like that, but not do a straight down the ballot, you know, based on party kind of election.
1: Right, right. Well, that's extra work. Yeah, it's a strange moment. I mean, I don't know whether or not to feel depressed or hopeful. I mean, I guess it toggles back and forth, right?
0: Well, and in California, we're supposed to be leading the nation. I know it's been said many times. I know Gavin Newsom has said it. Steve Hilton said it on Tuesday night during his speech after some of the polls had closed. California is to the United States what the United States is to the rest of the
1: right.
0: world.
1: Right. Yeah. When California catches a cold, the country sneezes. Right.
0: It should be that way. I mean, you and I are both California natives. We know this place. We know the history of this place, and it's so well described by some of these politicians of being the capital of innovation, the capital of creativity, the most beautiful nature that exists in the country is here in California.
1: Fifth largest economy.
0: Yeah,
1: right?
0: All of that stuff is all reasons why we should be excited, happy. We should be, you know, drawing, you know, capital investment from around the world. And we got people dropping trow and you know, leaving their fecum on the street corners.
1: Fecum. Is that the singular of feces?
0: So I looked it up one time because I heard someone else say it.
1: Is it a Latin term?
0: I believe it's a Latin term for obvious poo. But
1: okay.
0: President Trump has chimed in on
1: speaking of which
0: why the votes why the votes trickle in California, and his quote on Truth Social: the Dumbocrats are at it again. They are trying to steal the governor of California primary and the mayor of Los Angeles primary away from two great Republican candidates. Here we go with the very late and massive numbers of mail-in ballots. In another post, he wrote, under investigation by the U.S. Attorney's Office in Los Angeles. So,
1: okay.
0: Listen, that investigation is not going to go anywhere. They're not going to find anything nefarious. This is the way, to quote the Mandalorian, this is the way California votes now. We can change, we, the electorate, we can change that. We can put pressure on the state legislature to speed all of this up so that we do not look like morons in this. And again, I don't believe there's widespread fraud, but I do believe that they have an issue with public perception when it comes to the accuracy of the vote.
1: Yeah, and especially now we have so many people, you know, dropping short videos, or here I am standing in front of a public toilet and I see that 26 people are registered to vote at this address and it turns out it's a public toilet. No, I just saw this morning and it turns out that this had been a kind of transitional housing, sort of bridge housing project. And at one point, there had been a lot of homeless people. And yes, some of them can get registered to vote. That's not illegal. Sure. If you have an ID, you can get registered to vote. And so there is a story there. It's not illegitimate. But I mean, especially we just have rumor mongering all the time. This is not the media ecosystem for any kind of muddy perception of things.
0: Yeah, right? Because it catches fire too quickly.
1: Yeah.
0: Because it spreads too quickly. And I think that's a problem that they're not acknowledging.
1: No, they don't acknowledge most problems in this state,
0: though. No, they don't have to.
1: They should change the license plate.
0: There's no pressure from the other side.
1: Here. Nothing to see here.
0: Right.
1: She should be the motto of the Golden State.
0: So we'll see how this pans out. But I do want to talk about Spencer Pratt. I know you sat down with Spencer Pratt recently and had a lengthy conversation with him. And his candidacy, and now what appears to be, you know, this five-month run for the general election between he and Karen Bass is going to be a test of whether frustration is enough to fuel an actual political candidate.
1: Yeah.
0: So we'll talk about that when we come back. Megan Dom has joined us. Amy King is live in the KFI 24-hour newsroom.
4: Here's the latest. The leader of Hezbollah says he rejects the just agreed upon ceasefire and is calling for Israel to completely withdraw troops from Lebanon. There could be some odors today as crews clean up the compromised chemical tank in Garden Grove that forced the evacuation of 50,000 residents over Memorial Day weekend. And the Dow Jones is soaring today. We'll take a look at why. Those stories and more coming up at the top of the hour. We'll check and see why you have to slow down when you drive through Duarte next.
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4: Sunny skies this afternoon, highs in the low 70s to low 90s. 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From your Toyota Dealers Traffic Center, we make it easy. We've got slowing on the 210. It's in Duarte.
6: Yeah, there's a sudden slow spot. As you head westbound there on the 210, just past the 605, you're going to hit the brakes very quickly there. Up ahead, it looks like we may have Caltrans doing something in the roadway. I do know that on the eastbound side of the 210, right around Myrtle, we had a stalled truck in the far right lane. I don't think that's what this is, the slowing on the westbound side. It looks like maybe Caltrans in that area. Let us know if you do see that. Pound 250 on your cell, keyword KFI traffic. In Calabasas, some sort of debris in the roadway, 101 freeway northbound before Valley Circle. Traffic there stopped from Topanga Canyon. And in Pacoima, still big mess there on the Fire Freeway southbound past the 118. It's a stall in the carpool and left lanes. With Southern California's most accurate traffic reports, I'm Will Kohlschreiber.
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18: What's going on, fellow sports fans? It's Andy West. Let's look back on this day in sports, June 4th. We'll start today in 1974, where the Cleveland Indians have 10-cent beer night, a way to attract a season-high 25,134 fans to Cleveland Municipal Stadium. 10-cent beer night sounded good for the fans, but man, did it go wrong. 65,000 beers were consumed, and you could certainly tell from the way the crowd behaved. Nearly every inning was mired with one delay or another. Kids running on the field, a woman kissing an umpire, streakers running on the field. It was mayhem, and the game was eventually called and forfeited by the Indians after fans and players started fighting in the ninth inning. Today in 1976 in the NBA Finals, a game considered to be one of the greatest in NBA history, and for good reason. With the Phoenix Suns and Boston Celtics tied at 2 games apiece, the two teams put on a show that went longer than any NBA Finals game before it. The Celtics won in 3 overtimes, 128-126. And today in 2012, Los Angeles Angels manager Mike Socha became the 9th manager in AL history to manage 2,000 games with one club. The Mariners beat the Angels 8-6.
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19: 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On the next Bill Handel Show, mistakes are in the DNA of America. And I'm going to tell you about 10 American inventions that were discovered by mistake. KFI has a mistake. They refer to it as the Bill Handel Show. That's coming up tomorrow morning after 7 on the next Bill Handel Show. Baby,
0: does he do it for you? 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And the idea that obviously there were plenty of people, Megan included, who lost everything in the fires, but that the danger extended well beyond the footprint of the fire. So we'll talk about that top of the hour. But we have been talking. Megan Dom has joined us. We've been talking about these the races for governor and mayor, and the one that's for mayor specifically brings with it, I mean, governor to a certain extent. Steve Hilton's never run for office before. He's been in politics. He's been involved in politics more as an advisor, consultant right. role, but he's never run for office
1: before.
0: He hasn't
1: been an American citizen all that long, has he?
0: Was so it 2020 that he became a citizen, I think?
1: Yeah, living the dream, truly.
0: And then you've got a guy, you've got Spencer Pratt, L.A. born and bred, lived here his whole life, who gains notoriety, I guess.
1: Infamy.
0: Thank you. It's a better word. As a reality TV show guy.
1: A villain, particularly, right?
0: Particularly a villain on a couple of different shows. And in terms of general knowledge, just kind of after the shows are over, shows up on TMZ once in a while, but is not really... He's not really in the zeitgeist anymore.
1: Well, he was doing a lot of stuff, and I mean, he had a crystal business, and he was making mischief for himself, and I think advertising it right. as much as he could. But yeah.
0: So he loses his house January 7th, 2025. He and his reality show wife, who's his real wife, I mean, and a couple of kids and his parents.
1: His parents lost their house too, right.
0: So he shows up on everybody's radar earlier this year when he says he's going to run for mayor against Karen Bass.
1: Yeah.
0: Because born out of the frustration, not only about the fires and his perception that the city let down everybody in the Palisades, but also his frustration with the city that he grew up loving.
1: Los Angeles.
0: Mm-hmm. And saying that it has, no one is telling you the truth, or no one is acknowledging the problems with the city
1: right.
0: that was once the great shining city on a hill that is now just turned into an open drug market toilet.
1: A shining turd.
0: Yeah.
1: Yeah. And we should say that before he announced his mayoral candidacy, he was one of the most vocal victims of the Palisades fire. He was really speaking up. He was seeing himself as a community activist. He went to Washington and he testified. I think he filed at least one lawsuit. He was really a spokesperson for that particular fire in that community, which is why it's hilarious when Karen Bass later said that she had never heard of him,
0: right?
1: Meaning she had never heard of him as a reality star. But like, what a self-own there, because this is one of her constituents. This is, you know, arguably the most vocal of her constituents talking about the fire, and she's saying she had never heard of him.
0: I think this is one of the things that he has brought up, is that she, Karen Bass, and people like her who have been in politics their entire lives do not have that connection. They like to claim that they have a connection mm-hmm. to the proletariat.
1: They like to use the word community.
0: Yeah, and it's an artificial thing. You may meet people, but you do so in a very sterile environment. You do that when you invite them to your office, or you do an event somewhere.
1: Yeah, it feels performative. It has the kind of it has an aesthetic of interaction with the
0: community. Now he's doing some of that too because he's running for mayor. I mean, he's in those places that he probably wouldn't necessarily go. He's at the barbecue in South LA. He's, you know, venturing out from the West Side where he might not necessarily go on a regular basis, but he's doing so to try to get the questions that need to be answered.
1: Yeah.
0: When you sat down with him, did you go into that interview with him thinking, What was your how did it change over the course of 45 minutes?
1: I will say, and I never watched The Hills. I'm not a reality show fan. He's not somebody who would have appealed to me. But I am somebody who has been very concerned about animal welfare, especially vis-a-vis street homelessness for like years. I mean, anybody who knows me knows that I would sort of half jokingly, not really say, the one thing I want is to get dogs away from severely mentally ill homeless people. And a couple friends of mine were like, you know, Megan, somebody actually is talking about that, as a matter of fact, and it's Spencer Pratt. And I thought, what? And so I started following him more and more. And I've been really concerned about street homelessness. I've covered it on my podcast. I've you know, done some reporting on it. And I really liked the way he was just saying out loud what we could all see with our own eyes. And so, you know, I have a podcast. I have an interview podcast, and I reached out to his campaign, I don't know, a couple months ago. And I said, look, my podcast is not huge. It's not the kind of show he would normally go on, but he needs my audience. My audience, it's not the, you know, Joe Rogan audience. It's not the Adam Carolla audience, although Adam has been on my show and vice versa. But these are the kind of liberal elites of Los Angeles that he needs to reach. And they said, okay. They said, come on on.
0: It's clear, based on the numbers also, that if he's at 30% right now, the number of registered Republicans in the city of L.A. that would be voting for him, it's somewhere around 20 or 21%, I believe.
1: If that. Yeah.
0: So he is...
1: Yeah.
0: He has grabbed some of those audience members that you're talking about.
1: Yeah.
0: And he has been able to say the things at first you might think are just trite... not very eloquent versions of political policy, which is don't let my city burn down.
1: Yeah.
0: Stop pooping on the streets. Close down the open air drug markets. That's not nuanced. That's just blatant.
1: Right.
0: And he stuck to those messages. And it's been very, very clear. Mm-hmm. And stop animal abuse on Skid Row. I mean,
1: yeah, is something that people were not aware of. And he has platformed that. And that is nonpartisan. I mean, I think everybody can agree that they don't want to see that. I mean, and you're right. There's sort of different layers to his messaging, right? So some of it is not nuanced for sure. Karen Bass burned my house down. I mean, you know, she didn't literally burn your house down.
0: It's a good poster.
1: So many, you know, there's a lot of, it was a perfect storm.
0: Sure.
1: Let's just put it that way. But when he talks about the homelessness, he actually does have a plan. I mean, he sat there and made a 9-minute video where he laid out, you know, the different cohorts of homelessness, because obviously not everybody is psychotic on the street living in a tent. There are some people who are couch surfing. There are some people who are living in their cars. But I think he has made very clear that these people need help, and they need different kinds of help, and that we need to have a policy that gets people the right kind of help and gets them off the street. Now, it's not going to be that easily accomplished, but the fact that he's even saying it is far and away more than what most elected officials have done.
0: Yeah. If we do get new numbers, I don't expect them until this afternoon, but if we do get new numbers in that mayor's race or the governor's race, we'll definitely bring it to you. All right. When we come back, though, make sure that we're going to talk about the toxic metals, these new studies that suggest that the fires actually caused danger for a whole lot more people than just those in the actual fire footprint. So we'll talk about that up next. Gary and Shannon, Megan Daum in for Shannon today. We'll be right back right after this.
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4: Taking a deal. I'm Amy King, live from the KFI 24-hour newsroom. Former Trump National Security Advisor John Bolton is expected to plead guilty to mishandling classified documents. It's said to be part of a deal in which Bolton would also pay a more than $2 million fine. A conviction for the illegal retention of sensitive national security documents carries a sentence up to 5 years in prison. Bolton was indicted in October. He became a strong critic of President Trump after leaving the Trump administration in 2019. News brought to you by American Vision Windows. Voters in L.A. are leaning against Measure TT, which would raise the city's hotel bed tax and extend it to short-term rentals like Airbnb. It only has about 45% support. A related measure, TC, appears likely to pass with 55%. That one would require online travel companies to pay the hotel tax based on the markup price they charge customers. Voters are also supporting Measure CB, which would impose taxes on unlicensed cannabis businesses to level the playing field with legal operators. Support for that one is high. with 70% voting in favor. In L.A. County, Measure ER, which would hike the county's sales tax by a half cent, is still failing by a 53-47% margin. Republican Steve Hilton and Democrat Javier Becerra appear headed for a runoff in November to decide who will be California's next governor. Hilton is ahead by 2 percentage points. Cal State Dominguez Hills Associate Professor of Political Science Christopher Hallenbrook tells KFI winning the general could be tough for Hilton.
20: You had certainly more Democratic candidates, so if all of those voters come together and say, okay, we've got one candidate now, we don't want someone who's been endorsed by Trump, then November wouldn't be close.
4: As for the race for L.A. mayor, Hallenbrook says he's not surprised by Spencer Pratt being in second place with 30% of the vote because he campaigned on issues that are resonating with voters. It appears Pratt will be headed to the runoff with Mayor Bass in November. An explosive discovery has led to a neighborhood in North Hollywood being evacuated. Police say a homeowner found 20 sticks of dynamite yesterday while cleaning out a freezer in her garage. She says she doesn't know how it got there. She said the refrigerator was there when she and her husband bought the home, and her husband died several years ago. The bomb squad was called in and removed the dynamite. A new UN University report says the environmental footprint of data centers already rivals some of the world's largest countries.
21: The UN report predicts that data centers' water and energy use and pollution will double in just 4 years as use of artificial intelligence grows. The report found that last year, global data centers used 448 trillion watt-hours of electricity, and that electricity use produced about 208 million tons of carbon dioxide, about the same amount as Argentina. The study focused on energy use and didn't examine the massive amount of water used to cool data centers. Mark Rauner, KFI News.
4: The Dow Jones average is seeing big gains today. Bloomberg's Denise Pellegrini tells Wake Up Call that investors are selling shares of Broadcom, an AI semiconductor maker, because it is indicating that future sales are going to be weaker than expected.
22: Anyone worried we're in an AI bubble is worried that this is really just the beginning of the end for AI tech and the boom in their selling tech stocks, including some NASDAQ stocks as a result.
4: Pellegrini says investors still want to invest as tension in the Middle East improves a bit and crude oil futures fall, so they are buying more stable blue chip Dow stocks and selling riskier tech stocks. We'll get to the latest numbers in just a second. Southland weather from KFI, low clouds this morning, then sunny with highs in the low 70s at the beaches, 70s to low 80s for Metro LA and Inland OC, 80s to low 90s in the valleys, upper 80s to mid 90s for the Inland Empire, 80s to low 90s with gusty winds for the Antelope Valley. A couple degrees cooler tomorrow, and then partly to mostly cloudy skies this weekend with highs in the 60s and 70s at the beaches and metro areas, 70s and 80s for the valleys, high desert, and Inland Empire. It's 68 in Studio City, 68 in Whittier, 68 in Burbank, and 66, nope, let me see. I think, and 67 in Lake Forest. 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The Dow is trading up 894 points. The NASDAQ is down 36. S&P 500 is trading up 29. We've got a crash in South L.A. on the 105.
6: 105 freeway westbound right there. Normandy, we've got a crash. It looks like two vehicles involved there, and everything's off on the right shoulder. It's a bit slow as you get away from the 710. So the CHP says that somebody has parked their car on the 5 freeway near Glendale. It's the 5 southbound right before Colorado. Parked in the left lane, says person appears to be gathering ducks in the center divider. And no, it's not Amy this time. Traffic stop and go back from Western Avenue on that southbound 5. Somebody out there trying to help the ducks out. So good on them, but be careful. Guardrail repairs happening on the 134 eastbound just past Victory Boulevard over to the 5. That's causing some delays on the eastbound side. We had problems in Pacoima. Looks like we've still got lanes blocked there. It's the 5 freeway southbound past the 118. Stall in the carpool and left lanes. Traffic there jammed up back from San Fernando Mission Boulevard. With Southern California's most accurate traffic reports, I'm Will Cole Schreiber.
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0: 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So thanks for that. I appreciate it. If I had to choose one of the books, you have seven published right now?
1: Yeah.
0: The Problem with Everything was pretty eye-opening to me, and I loved it when I read it a few years ago.
1: You know what I was going to call it originally? Woke Me When It's Over. And I couldn't. I just couldn't bring myself to it.
0: What would you say I hate the term. What would you say the log line is of that book?
1: You know, it's a self-interrogation. So I'm a Gen Xer. I don't know how old you are. I feel like we're around
0: the same age. Pretty close.
1: Yeah. And it's sort of like, why is it that I grew up assuming all these things, that we were living in a pretty liberal, progressive time, and that it had never been a better time to be a woman, for instance. And suddenly around 2010, we were being told, no, it's never been a more misogynist time in the history of human civilization, and it's never been more racist and everything. And so it was really like, what happened here? And what are the millennials missing? And what am I missing? And it was sort of a equal opportunity. I was sort of making fun of everybody in an equal opportunity way. But
0: that strikes a chord with me. Yeah. I love that. Yeah. But was part of that progress for you coming from Vassar and Columbia? I mean, those are pretty liberal schools.
1: Yeah, but they were liberal. They weren't progressive. I mean, when I went to Vassar,
0: old-fashioned liberal.
1: Well, yeah, I would say like the original definition. So, you know, I'm old, right? We're old. So I went to Vassar from 1988 to 1992, okay? And everything was about critical thinking. That was the religion of the place. I mean, we had no religion. This was the water we were swimming in, and question everything, and let's think logically, and kind of like think like a lawyer, and separate your emotions from the facts, and really dig into things, have a sense of humor, have a sense of irony. And that was a core value, and that was how you approached your reading and you approached your conversations. And you would never like decide that you were not going to be friends with somebody because you disagreed on one point. I mean, that would have just been an embarrassment. And stuff really changed over the preceding subsequent 20 years.
0: There's a thing, and I don't know if this is even true, but a few weeks ago, Netflix aired the Kevin Hart roast. And I don't know if you saw any of it. It doesn't even matter. You didn't have to see it. But it had some of the most cutting edge, old school, cut down, politically incorrect roast. I mean, the old fashioned kind of no holds barred. We are able and capable of saying anything we want to. Politics be damned. Everybody's a target.
1: Yeah.
0: That felt, not all of it was funny, but to me, that felt refreshing. Like, it reminded me of a time when you could do things like that and everybody understood. Yeah. I don't actually feel this way. I don't actually use those words in my real life. If you and I were having a conversation, I would care very much about what you are and how you say, you know, what your life is like. I'm performing here.
1: Right. You trusted your audience to get what you were doing. Right?
0: Yeah.
1: I mean, remember Avenue Q? Remember that musical? It was like
0: 2003? I never saw it, but I remember what it said. So the puppets, right?
1: Yeah, it was sort of like a, you know, Muppet puppet thing, and it was just making fun of everything. And it was 2003. It won a bunch of Tonys. It was like, I don't want to say it was the Hamilton of its time, but it was completely acceptable among, you know, the cognoscenti, and it was, you know, culturally mainstream. There was a song called Everyone's a Little Bit Racist. I mean, it made fun of all of this stuff.
0: Right.
1: And that was just normal, and everybody got it. I feel like what happened, one of the big problems with woke is it just infantilized audiences. Like, I've got to spoon feed this to you, or like, you know, if something is bad in the world, I need to let you know every 5 seconds that I think it's bad.
0: Right.
1: It's not a way to live.
0: And that you would wear your victimhood. My victimhood is bigger than yours because of whatever, you know, level of, for, I mean, you have a much higher victim score than I do, period, to start with.
1: You're a white man. You have no leg to stand.
0: I start in the negative. I know. So I have to come up with something.
1: Well, you do work in old fashioned radio, as I said.
0: Okay. So maybe that counts.
1: You're a victim.
0: That's one point. I'm in a dying industry.
1: Step back. The privilege walk. Have you ever heard of that? You're supposed to take a step back if you if your parents are married, you're privileged in that way. Oh, this is what they do in colleges now instead of tug of war.
0: But isn't a lot of that have to do with things I have no control over? I mean, clearly I was born in this great body, but my parents were married because they were married. Like I've never understood that.
1: Well, you need to sit down and listen and do the work.
0: I need to do the work.
1: You need to stop. This whole show, since you're in radio, you should just stop talking and start listening. And that should be the whole show.
0: Well, I'll do
1: just
0: that you during listening. The commercial break.
1: Silence.
0: Getting taken to task here. We'll talk about the metals in the air after the fires when we come back. Gary and Shannon will continue. Megan Dom's in for Shannon today. Amy King is live in the KFI 24-hour newsroom.
2: Here's the latest. A jury has found socialite Rebecca Grossman and former Dodgers pitcher Scott Erickson liable in the deaths of two brothers and have awarded their family $176 million. The House has approved a war powers resolution that would limit President Trump's military actions against Iran. And officials are once again warning soccer fans to be aware of scams when trying to purchase tickets for World Cup matches at SoFi Stadium that get underway next week. Those stories and more coming up at the bottom of the hour. We'll check and see what's slowing you down on the 605 next.
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0: DRE number 0196165A, Providence Realty, DRE number 0191-5212.
2: Gorgeous sunny day on the way, highs in the 70s to low 90s. From your Toyota Dealers Traffic Center, we make it easy. There's a crash in Baldwin Park on the 605.
4: Southbound side of the 605, it's a two-vehicle wreck there in lanes. This is going to be a little bit south of the 10, right near Valley Boulevard there, with traffic backing up from before the 10 all the way back to about Ramona Boulevard on the southbound lanes there. As far as you're driving through the Inland Empire, looking better. We do have something going on the southbound side of the 15, right near the 210. Looks like Caltrans might be doing a little work there. Yes, one lane taken away there. Well, that's on the northbound side where they officially have a lane taken away from Baseline Road up to Sierra, but they might be doing something on the southbound side as well. We'll keep an eye on it for you. Northbound side of the 5 still really slow through Lincoln Heights, starting at about the 10 all the way up to the 2 freeway, a little bit beyond that up to Glendale Boulevard, really. And the 101, kind of a parking lot from where it begins in East L.A., all the way up past the 110 freeway. With Southern California's most accurate traffic reports, I'm Will Kohlschreiber.
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0: KFI AM 640, live everywhere on the iHeartRadio app. Writer and podcast host Megan Daum has joined us. The Unspeakeasy podcast is where you can find it. It's also Substack. You did a lot of writing that you can check out. There was an article that you wrote earlier this year for the Free Press. Do you prefer article or column? Are they interchangeable?
1: You know, I feel like a column is if you are a regular columnist.
0: Okay.
1: You wrote a piece.
0: Yeah. That seems like the vernacular. You wrote a piece for the Free Press, which is always full of good information and good reads. Everything I owned burned. You were renting a house in Altadena.
1: Yeah.
0: When the Eaton fire came through. And this is a year on, obviously, the piece that you wrote was a year on. So there's a lot of processing that went on, obviously, for you personally.
1: Yeah.
0: About the stuff, the things, your possessions that were gone outside of what you were able to just grab and go.
1: Yeah.
0: And I thought I've never experienced something like that. I mean, I was a kid when our house flooded one time and destroyed so much of it.
1: Yeah.
0: And I lost all my, when I was nine, I lost all my stuff.
1: Yeah, no, that, as a kid, that'd be terrible.
0: But it's a thing that, does it change your life? Is it something you're now going to think about all the time? Is it?
1: I mean, the funny thing about the Eaton fire, at least for me, was that I had all the time in the world to evacuate. Nobody thought it was going to burn down. So the part of Altadena I lived in, I was not up in the canyon. I was in a, you know, flat residential area. I mean, like I said in the piece, I could walk to Walgreens, right? Or Rite Aid. I could walk to Rite Aid. Like, you know, anywhere
0: that somehow where you that's could, safety.
1: Yes. Yeah. Because these are like cement buildings, you know, it's not going to burn down. So even my neighbors who had lived there for 50 years said, that's going to be fine, you know. So I ended up leaving that night. It was the night of the 7th. Most of the Eaton fire destruction took place on January 8th, technically the next morning. But, I just thought, well, I don't want to, the electricity is going to go out and let me just get out of here. I'll just go to a friend's house. So I just took a few things. I took my dog and I literally took change of clothes, my worst clothes, by the way. Like, what is it with that impulse? As if I was going to be camping. Yeah. I literally took stuff as if I was going to be camping, like my, you know, crappiest pair of cargo pants. And
0: well, you're thinking of functional at that point, right?
1: Yeah, but like, what? So I took that. I took like a sandwich out of the fridge. And I thought, well, I'll be back in a few days. At the most, I'll probably be back tomorrow. And if I had any idea there was any chance, there were so many things I would have brought with me. Like, that's what kills me, is just that I would have had time to take stuff. And I just was unfathomable that this was.

0: happened.
1: And there is a picture in that piece also of you standing in what's left of the house.
0: Yeah, in the burn, in just the destruction there. Yeah. Everybody's got one of those pictures. They don't even look real, right? Mm-hmm. It's like you're in just the chimney there in the background.
1: Was there anything that you found that you kept?
0: No. There was really nothing. I mean, pieces of pottery. Everybody who had La Crusade, cookware.
1: Cookware, yeah.
0: Everyone had a leftover piece of their La Crusade. No, there was nothing. Hmm. So it's artwork. That's what kills you. It's not just the books. It's the artwork that's truly irreplaceable.
1: The thing that you said about the books also, I thought was interesting, because you said you wanted to, you want to replace all of that stuff. You want to be able to just kind of freeze frame what happened the morning of January 7th and then replace that somewhere else. Your stuff, your books, but that you wanted not just the same books. You wanted the same print edition.
0: I wanted the same edition.
1: Of that.
0: I wanted the bookshelf to look like the old bookshelf.
1: Yeah.
0: And it's funny too with clothes. You know what I realized I could do? After a certain point, I could find old photos of myself wearing certain things and take a screenshot and put it into a Google image mm-hmm. search, and it would pop up the item maybe, and then I could go on Poshmark or one of these aftermarket clothing exchanges and find the actual thing. And so it was like a scavenger hunt.
1: Which is, as you say in the piece, part of the process.
0: But it was always something wrong about it. That was the thing. It's like, I think this is the exact same, piece of jewelry. No. It's not.
1: There is a study that came out. UCLA and UC Davis say that they have detected elevated levels of hexavalent chromium in some of the burn areas. This came out in the journal Nature Communications, Earth and Environment. Hexavalent chromium, if I'm not mistaken, was what made Aaron Brockovich famous.
0: Oh, really?
1: Chromium 6, I think, is what they called it, the vernacular. The ultrafine particles, they said, more than 1,000 times smaller than the width of a human hair, meaning it can easily get into your lungs, your bloodstream, and even cross cell membranes. The computer modeling that they used said that the particles of hexavalent chromium traveled 6 to 9 miles downwind from some of these communities. You're talking about Santa Monica, Pasadena, all of them potentially exposed to the highly toxic compound for several months too. Not that this was a couple of days after, but that this was weeks after the fires themselves.
0: Yeah. And everybody was talking about the lithium batteries at the time, right? I mean, so everybody's electric car that was sitting there that got burned up, those batteries melt down and that we were worried about that. So yeah, I mean, it's going to be, people are excited about rebuilding and that's the conversation, but at some point there's going to have to be some reckoning with how inhabitable these areas are going to be down the road. I mean, people are sick from 9/11. That was a thing that happened.
1: Yeah, yes, it did. Do you talk to the owner of the house, your landlord at the time? I mean, just what's the process for them?
0: It's really hard. I mean, it's different for everybody. It depends on your insurance. I mean, I know many people up in Altadena. I mean, I go up there a lot. Maybe I shouldn't, now that I'm reading about the hexavalent chromium.
1: I don't know if it's still around.
0: But I mean, obviously Altadena, it's not city of LA, it's county. So the permitting process is not entirely the same as Palisades. But it's slow, and I don't see a lot of construction up there, not as much as you'd hope. And it's hard. People sometimes a lot of people just want to sell the lot and start over
1: somewhere else.
0: Yeah,
1: in some cases. Yeah. All right. When we come back, let's discuss this Rebecca Grossman trial that came down, because this is not over. This, of course, is the story of this socialite, I guess one way to put it, and former Major League Baseball player Scott Erickson. And they're drinking, they're hanging out, they're driving back to his place to watch the presidential debate.
0: As one does.
1: Sounds like fun. You got to have a couple of margaritas to get through that. But she is serving 15 years to life for the accident that happened while they were driving away. And an 8-year-old and 11-year-old hit and killed by her car. They are now on the hook for well over $100 million in wrongful death. And that's not over. They could get hit with more. So we'll talk about that when we come back. Gary and Shannon will continue. Megan Dom in for Shannon today. Mark Rahner is live in the KFI 24-hour newsroom.
2: In fact, we're going to talk about it now. A jury in Van Nuys is considering punitive damages the day after finding Rebecca Grossman and former Dodgers pitcher Scott Erickson liable for a crash that killed two young brothers in Westlake Village. The jury awarded $176 million yesterday to the family of the 11 and 8-year-old boys. The lawsuit alleges Grossman and Erickson were drinking and racing each other in 2020 when Grossman's car hit and killed Mark and Jacob Iskander. Grossman serving 15 years to life for the crash. Erickson did not face criminal charges, but damages will be divided between him, Grossman, and her husband who owned the car. The House has approved a war powers resolution that would limit President Trump's military action against Iran.
3: On this vote, the yeas are 215 and the nays are 208. The concurrent resolution is adopted.
2: A handful of Republicans joined with Democrats yesterday in an effort to end the three-month-long war. House Speaker Mike Johnson had tried to prevent an outcome that would show the mounting opposition to the war, but displeasure has only grown as the conflict drags on. And finally, officials in L.A. are giving soccer fans a heads-up about scammers targeting the World Cup.
4: The L.A. County Sheriff's Department's out with a warning about cyber criminals creating fake FIFA websites and social media ads that look a lot like legitimate ticketing and checkout pages. Those sites, though, are trying to steal login credentials, personal information, and credit card numbers. The department says to make sure you're actually buying World Cup tickets or souvenirs, you should go directly to the official FIFA website by typing FIFA.com in your browser and not get there through any links you find in ads, social media posts, emails, or text messages. 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
2: And we'll look at the 134 after this.
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2: Southland weather from KFI. Sunny today with highs around 80, 90 in the valleys and IE. Low 70s at the beaches. Clouds and fog coming tonight with lows around 60. Much the same tomorrow, then mid-70s for the weekend. Right now it's 70 in Buena Park, 69 in Beverly Hills. And we got some cones on the 134 in Griffith Park.
5: 134. This is going to be right there where it meets the 5, basically, the 134 freeway. As you head eastbound from Victory Boulevard over to the 5, guardrail repair. The right lane is shut down. Traffic slow from Forest Lawn as they do their work there. So hang in there. Once you get through there, it's an easy drive. But the westbound side is kind of ugly through Glendale. That's because westbound side of the 134 before Brand Boulevard, we've got a crash. That's in the left lane. Traffic is slow back from Harvey Drive. Just a heads up, it's a big weekend for activities, and one of those activities is WeHo Pride, and we're already starting to see the streets close. This is going to be San Vicente, now shut down between Melrose and Santa Monica Boulevard. That's really only a block, but the street closures are only going to multiply as the hours go on, so we'll keep you updated, but right now that's what's closed. Eventually, of course, all of Santa Monica Boulevard will be closed there in West Hollywood. Garden Grove, we've got some debris in the roadway, 22 eastbound right before Fairview Haster, so watch out for that. With Southern California's most accurate traffic reports, I'm Will Kohlschreiber.
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0: Shannon, KFI AM 640, live everywhere on the iHeartRadio app. Megan Daum is in for Shannon today. You can find information about Megan many different places. Spell her name correctly, though. That's probably the step one. And I apologize again because I misspelled it in our emails early on. M-E-G-H-A-N, Megan Daum, D-A-U-M. 7 books to her credits, hundreds of columns and articles and pieces in different places. And then, of course, the podcast, the Unspeak Easy podcast. So you're halfway done, by the way. I don't know if you know that.
1: Oh, no.
0: Yeah. Just
1: flying by.
0: I told you.
1: I could
0: you.
1: Stay here all day. I'm going to stream. I'm going to be like a streamer. I'm just going to stay here. I'm going to stream
0: put
1: all,
0: a
1: my,
0: camera on
1: all my functions, everything. If I'm going to get a nose job later this afternoon, I'll stream it.
0: We'll have to get to that story too. That guy clavicular. We've talked about him on the show a couple of times. Just nothing is secret with this guy. For one thing, he's clearly not all there.
1: I think his pathology, his particular pathology, might be a mystery. At this point, yeah.
0: A lot of layers to that pathology, perhaps. There was a story that we have covered multiple times over the course of the last few years. This is Rebecca Grossman, and among other things, the criminal trial, she was sentenced to 15 years to life after being convicted of second-degree murder. She fatally hit and killed a couple of young boys, brothers, actually, Mark and Jacob Iskander, 8 and 11 years old, at the end of September in 2020. It turns out that she and a couple former Major League Baseball players were hanging out in a Mexican restaurant, having a couple of pops, a couple of margs while they're getting ready for the presidential debate later that night.
1: So they were pre-gaming the presidential debate.
0: Yeah.
1: Okay.
0: That's.
1: You would sort of maybe have to at this point.
0: Yeah. To pre-drinking because the drinking game was coming later as well, probably during it. Now, 8-week trial that we saw, the civil version was the 8-week trial. And just yesterday, the jury awarded the boys' family, mom and their younger brother, Zach, $176 million in wrongful death and emotional distress damages. $176 million. And this is both of them this time. Rebecca Grossman was the only one who was charged criminally. Scott Erickson was part of this civil trial, even though he was not found to be at cause for the actual crash.
1: No, he was ahead of her, right?
0: Right.
1: When they were driving, so it was sort of a near miss, is my understanding.
0: Well, and her attorneys said during the criminal trial that he, in fact, was the one that hit them first.
1: Oh.
0: Which was never provable. You're a defense attorney. That's what you're supposed to do.
1: Right.
0: Is even throw the other, the other potential defendant in harm's way.
1: Right.
0: So they decided that Rebecca Grossman acted with malice and oppression, and that Erickson acted with malice, oppression, or fraud. So that specific decision, that legal tweak, actually means that they'll also issue, or I should say they can issue, punitive damages, which is what starts today, is what they're going to do now, is try to figure out punitive damages. If your starting point is $176 million in wrongful death and emotional distress, you're going to tack, I would assume, you're going to tack on a couple hundred million more for punitive damages.
1: And what does that even mean? I mean, obviously, these are wealthy people. She is a socialite, whatever that means. But, like, does this actual amount of money ever get paid out? Really? Like, are these kind of hypothetical numbers?
0: I do think they're probably hypothetical. I don't know if they, I mean, Scott Erickson is not going to have access to 170.
1: No.
0: Even as a former Major League Baseball player, that's ridiculous. She, I don't know. I mean, she married into, if I'm not mistaken, the Grossmans of the Grossman Burn family, Burn Center. So there could be that amount of money somewhere in the family, but their attorney, by the way, the family's attorney, asked the jury to award more than $430 million to the client, to his clients. $430 million is what he's going to be asking for. So, or he did ask for specifically in the wrongful death portion of this. Punitive damages could be well above that.
1: Do you think this is a case where the jury is just so disgusted with this kind of person? They just hate this kind of wealthy socialite, cavalier, you know, entitled, just the sort of profile of this kind of person. And that's what they're reacting to. I mean, obviously it goes without saying it's a horrifically tragic story. Any jury, any human being is going to be profoundly moved and disturbed by it. But how do you account for the magnitude of this award?
0: And that's not even the number, though. 176 million right. is not doesn't even take that account. If you're in that jury room, I would assume that's got to be part of the discussion. Is I hate that kind of a person. They've got to be taught a lesson. That's why it's punitive. They've got to be paying, you know, they've got to pay a few hundred million dollars, or at least, like you said, is it reality? The judge can reduce it. The judge could bring it closer to some sort of reality. They're never going to end up with the Iskander family, despite the fact that they're never going to. $600 million is not going to fill the hole of losing their two boys like this.
1: And why? Okay, so I have to say, I was living in New York for a few years, and I was not in Los Angeles when this event occurred. Is the story that, where does the negligence come in? I mean, where does this, because this is a second degree murder charge and she's in prison now. So how did they come? I mean, maybe you don't know this. How did they come to the conclusion that this was somehow intentional, or at least technically?
0: Well, that's why it's second degree. If it was intentional, right. I think it would have been a first degree of some kind.
1: But it's not a manslaughter.
0: But it's not manslaughter. And it was because of her recklessness. She had to know that what she was doing was potentially dangerous to the level of killing somebody.
1: Okay.
0: And if she was, if like they said in the trial, was going 73 miles an hour, which, by the way, her own car indicted her on that. I mean, it was the Mercedes that she's driving keeps track of everything. Ugh. So I don't know how they would disprove that. Right. So 73 miles an hour, if that's the case, she kind of, you kind of have to believe that she had the ability, even if she's had a couple of margaritas. She's got to have the ability to know that doing 73 in, I think it's a 35 zone, or 25, whatever it is, it has the potential to blow apart somebody's life.
1: And we think they were racing? They were kind of messing around somehow?
0: Well, racing. If
1: I think that was not ever conclusive, but it seems
0: it's a 45 mile an hour zone, apparently. She told the jurors, the lawyer told the jurors that Rebecca Grossman was only doing 52 miles an hour at the time of the crash, which would only put her 7 miles over. I mean, we're all guilty of a little bit, but not 73. So again, it's the car's not going to lie about that. You can't put a Mercedes on the stand, obviously, but the people who take the information out of the little black boxes in those cars, they're not making that up.
1: Mm-hmm.
0: So, it's
1: so tragic, and the parents saw this happen in front of them. I mean, just so horrifying in every way.
0: The lawyer for Scott Erickson, the former pitcher, said that his client never hit either boy, that the evidence showed that the pitcher was not at fault or even negligent in the deaths. He left the scene. We know that.
1: Right.
0: I don't know how aware he was. I don't remember that testimony about how aware he was, what was going on behind him, but he left the scene. The lawyer said, my client made some stupid decisions related to this case, lied to the police, lied to his lawyers, and that's a hard hole to dig out of. But he said that what he considered a reasonable sum for the loss would be $10 million. And again, the jury came up with $176.
1: So. You know, I was reading about Rebecca, too. She's from Texas. She was a flight attendant. I mean, it's one of those stories where you think this is a pretty girl who, you know, married a wealthy guy, plastic surgeon, and wanted to remake herself. And quite a saga.
0: All right. When we come back, let's talk about the clavicular thing. This is a guy, this influencer, hate the term, who live streamed plastic surgery. We'll talk about that when we come back. Gary and Shannon will continue. Megan Tom has joined us. Mark Rahner is live in the KFI 24-hour newsroom.
2: Here's the latest. Hilton picking out the drapes for the governor's office, figuratively. John Bolton pleading guilty in a classified documents case. And some pushback as Trump nominates Blanche to be permanent AG. All that and more at the top of the hour. And we'll look at what's slowing down the 10 after this.
0: Well, we talked about business owners and business insurance and how difficult it can be to keep your... keep your thumb on the pulse. 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
2: 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Sunny today with highs around 80, 90 in the valleys and IE, and low 70s at the beaches. Clouds and fog tonight with lows around 60. 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We got more cones, this time on the 101 in downtown L.A.
3: Yeah, this is going to be right there near City Hall, 101 Freeway. We're looking at a cone zone northbound from Spring up to Grand Avenue, Temple Street. The right lane's taken away for road work there until 2 p.m. Traffic there jammed back from Whittier Boulevard. It's also really slow on the northbound side of the 5, getting out of the East L.A. area from the 10. Crossing the 110 freeway all the way up past the 2 even into Atwater Village. A lot of, we've got an off-ramp there shut down on the northbound 5 at Glendale Boulevard. That could be part of it, but it's just really slow. So be ready for that. Pacoima, we had a crash. Now it's a work zone, 118 eastbound at San Fernando Road. That off-ramp is shut down. And heads up in the Griffith Park area. We've been talking about this for a little bit. The 134 as you head eastbound. This is going to be the 134 eastbound. Looks like it's right there as you approach the 5 there from Victory Boulevard over to the 5. The right lane is shut down for some repairs. With Southern California's most accurate traffic reports, I'm Will Kohlschreiber.
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8: Three staccato cries of Mayday and an eyewitness report of a mid-air explosion is about all that is known this morning of the British Columbia air disaster, which yesterday claimed 52 lives.
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11: Investigating the largest unsolved mass murder in Canada, Canadian Pacific Flight 21.
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15: President Trump looking to impose new tariffs on 60 of the nation's trading partners, Nick Harper reports.
18: The new rate of 10% would be added to goods coming into the U.S. from countries including Canada, Mexico, the European Union, and the U.K. Some other nations, including China, India, Japan, South Korea, and Brazil, will face a higher rate of 12.5%.
15: It's all because a new report found that affected countries have failed to ban or enforce bans on importing goods made with forced labor.
18: The Office of the U.S. Trade Representative made the announcement following an investigation that looked at how trading partners handle products that may have been produced using forced labor.
15: And private sector hiring grew more than expected in May, adding 122,000 workers. Payroll processor ADP reporting the numbers were up from 105,000 in April and better than market predictions. When it comes to salary, people staying at their current jobs saw average pay increases for the year of nearly 4.5%. If you've been trading crypto, the U.S. is putting some sanctions on Iran's latest cryptocurrency exchange. Here's Rory O'Neill to tell us more.
19: The Treasury Department said that Novatex is helping the Iranian government evade sanctions by processing hundreds of millions of dollars in crypto for the country's central bank. Novatex is also accused of helping Iran's military, the Islamic Revolutionary Guard Corps. Novatex, its chairman and co-founder, and three other exchanges are all included in this new round of sanctions.
15: If you want some pink in your drink, Dunkin' has unveiled a collaboration with Barbie, a bunch of pink summer drinks. And there's a term called doom jobbing out there. The CEO of Kick Resume says doom jobbing is a coping mechanism. It's when job seekers are finding themselves stuck in an endless loop, scrolling through job boards for hours. So long, they lose their motivation. Over time, experts say it can take a toll on confidence and networking efforts. They say set a clear goal and a time limit. And remember, when looking for a job, it's quality over quantity. Monica Nelson with your consumer and business news.
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0: 640, live everywhere on the iHeartRadio app. Next hour, we'll get into the story about college and AI. The California State University system went all in on artificial intelligence. I mean, $170 million contract, something like that, with OpenAI to institute artificial intelligence in its campuses, on its campuses. And it's a little crazy. I mean, there's something to be said about knowing the tool that's going to be such a huge part of everybody's life coming up. But there's another thing about just giving up to it completely. And it seems like some of these campuses have done just that.
1: Okay, I'd love to know what that entails because I know nothing about this.
0: Good, so. All right, we'll talk about it next hour. Okay. Clavicular. This is a guy named Braden Peters. We've talked about him before. He's what is referred to as the looks-maxing influencer. The last time he popped up on our radar was when he OD'd on camera, like in a live stream.
1: Right.
0: He claims that he is at least somewhere on the autism spectrum, which is why he then uses recreational drugs in social settings so that he can communicate normally with people.
1: Okay. I mean, if that's groundbreaking medicine for people with autism, it's just a thing. It's an excuse for him. He's on the all right. Now, yes. When did Clavicular enter your radar screen?
0: Just barely before he OD'd on camera.
1: Okay.
0: So I'd heard the name before. I'd obviously never seen any of his stuff, or he shows up every once in a while in some crazy headlines, like "You'll never guess what Clavicular did this time."
1: Because of the clip farming.
0: Yes,
1: I mean he has crowdsourced this clip farming quite masterfully. Yeah. So apparently, and this was just yesterday. So this is breaking news. This is more recent even than the election. So I don't know why we bother talking about the election at all. So he got a nose job on a live stream, is that right?
0: Yep. He was on Kick, the platform Kick. He was on there for about 5 hours. The doctor was Michael Salzhauer, a celebrity surgeon known online as Dr. Miami.
1: Dr. Miami. Now, if you were going to see a surgeon, would you choose somebody who is named that sounds like a 70s DJ? Like would you go to Dr. Johnny Fever for major surgery?
0: I'd go to Dr. Pacoima, maybe. Or I mean Dr. Beverly Hills, Dr. Miami.
1: How about Dr. Bakersfield?
0: It depends on what it is. Right. Am I going for Valley Fever? Yes, I'd go to Bakersfield.
1: Or just a little sinus thing. Maybe some ear drainage.
0: Yeah.
1: drainage. Sorry, I don't know.
0: A stent in my ear.
1: Okay, so yeah, Dr. Miami did a live stream. Now, what are the chances that this was a gratis? He did not pay for this.
0: High. I would say the chances are very high.
1: Yeah.
0: Because you've never said the name Dr. Miami before.
1: Now we've said it at least 7 times.
0: Yeah.
1: Okay. So, I think that Clavicular, I don't know if he's autistic. It feels very OCD to me.
0: Oh, that's interesting.
1: These guys, because I follow a lot of Manosphere content. I'm very interested in this. And, you know, this men are the new women. They're obsessed with their appearance.
0: Sure.
1: And it's, you know, it's like, what?
0: Why'd you look right at me when you said that? That
1: men was are weird. The new women. It's Brady. Because from what I've read about Clavicular, it's like he found out about some kind of workout or peptide or something. And then he gets obsessed with it. It's like his mind gets hooked on it. And it's very OCD. And I wonder how much of this looks maxing stuff is just kind of triggering a kind of cognitive response in that neighborhood.
0: How would that have manifested itself in him if there was not social media? I mean, it may be just a complete hypothetical that's impossible to imagine, but.
1: Yeah, he probably would have just been following. He might have been like a bodybuilder. I mean, because, you know, male extreme bodybuilders, that's not attractive. Like, that also feels very OCD. It's like anorexia. It doesn't have to do with actually being sexy or appealing, really. It's something that your brain, it's compulsive. So I feel like this is the current iteration of extreme bodybuilding, perhaps.
0: Yeah. What blows me away about this is that this guy is 20.
1: I know.
0: the amount of work that he's had done, the amount of things that he does on a regular basis to try to look better. And, you know, there were stories about him breaking his own, it was either his jaw or his cheek or something
1: his,
0: like that.
1: He's hitting his cheek with a hammer because it apparently will stimulate some kind of bone growth that will then give you like a stronger jaw. It's not, I thought he was hitting himself with a hammer to like sculpt. I thought he must have been like,
0: like he's chipping away part
1: of it. like he's making him to like, he's like a Bernini. Like he's, yeah, I no, apparently this has to do with stimulating some kind of bone growth.
0: Well, I don't know what kind of a future this guy has. Because if you're doing all of this at 20, 25 looks like it's, you know, 40 years away for you.
1: Probably. I think he's already infertile. I think I read that somewhere. Like he's, I think
0: he's done stuff.
1: I think he might have, I don't know if he has actual like, you know, erectile dysfunction, but I think he has made himself sterile as I don't quote me on that, but I believe I read that. Somewhere. Many people are saying.
0: That's easy. That's a good way to say it. Many people are saying. Up next, we'll do all of our trending stories with what's happening. We look at Swamp Watch, some political stuff, and we'll get back to that story about AI on college campuses, specifically here in California. Gary and Shannon will continue right after this.
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3: Hopeful or not taking no for an answer. I'm Mark Gronner, live from the KFI 24-hour newsroom. A Democrat who is polling high in the governor's race is not giving up on his chance of making the top two.
4: Billionaire Tom Steyer's campaign sent out a letter thanking his supporters. In the letter, the Democrat says that the most important thing his supporters can do while they wait for the election numbers to be updated is to make sure that their ballots have been accepted. Steyer is currently running in third place, but holding on to hope that he'll make the runoff in November, telling supporters that there's still a lot that remains to be seen. To check your ballot, you can go to the Secretary of State's website. Jason Campidonia, KFI News.
3: Steyer spent more than $200 million on his campaign, or as Hilton said yesterday, $201 per vote. Steve Hilton says even though votes are still being counted, he's already getting to work on his plans to make California more affordable.
5: We are not taking a break. The situation in California is too urgent for that.
3: He says the state needs to get taxes down so people keep more of their money.
5: That's the simplest and most direct way we can reduce the cost of living and tackle the affordability crisis.
3: Hilton's proposed making the first $100,000 in income tax free. He says change is needed because California has the highest poverty and unemployment rates in the country, and businesses are leaving the state. Former Department of Justice employees are objecting to the nomination of Acting Attorney General Todd Blanche for Attorney General.
6: In a statement today, they opposed the nomination. They said Blanche has basically never stopped being Donald Trump's personal lawyer and that confirming him would be a, quote, rejection of the rule of law.
3: ABC's Peter Haralambu says President Trump announced yesterday he planned to nominate Blanche. He stepped into the role of AG in April when Pam Bondi was fired. John Bolton, President Trump's former national security advisor, is expected to plead guilty over mishandling classified documents.
7: The source that I spoke to said that this involves Bolton allegedly storing classified information, or excuse me, national security information in diaries, not that he took actual documents from government offices and retained them.
3: ABC's Pierre Thomas says Bolton's guilty plea involves one count of illegally retaining national security information. The two men from Southgate are expected to plead guilty today to charges they committed more than a dozen armed robberies against people leaving casinos around L.A.
8: The 10-count federal indictment alleges that between May and December of 2023, Juan Gonzalez and Derek Lopez cased casinos, watching for gamblers who won or cashed in large numbers of chips. Police say the pair then followed the gamblers out to their vehicles, followed them down the road, and ambushed them on the freeway by boxing them in on off-ramps. Police say they then pulled guns, smashed out windows, and demanded they hand over money or chips before taking off. Police say the 21 and 22-year-olds robbed gamblers of about $275,000. Amy King, KFI News.
3: And finally, pumping up could be a problem without protein powder or alliteration.
9: The USDA says many whey suppliers are sold out for the rest of the year. Whey protein is a byproduct of cheese making and can be found in Doritos, to salad dressing, to cold foam for your coffee. The powder is also used by gym rats looking to boost their workouts. But like many other things, those big tubs in the store are jumping up in price. Suppliers say the price of whey has climbed 300% since 2023 to a record high in April. Food companies say they're looking at soy powder or milk protein concentrate as a replacement, but that would change the flavor and texture of the foods they're used in. Michael Crozier, KFI News.
3: Southland weather from KFI. Sunny today with highs around 80, 90 in the valleys and IE, and low 70s at the beaches. Clouds and fog tonight, lows around 60. About the same tomorrow, then mid-70s this weekend. Right now it's 68 in Long Beach, 73 in Pomona, 71 in Tustin, and 69 in Westminster. 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The Dow is up a whopping 804 right now, 803. S&P 500 up 38, NASDAQ up 51. Now we're headed to a crash on the 215 in Riverside.
8: It's on the 215 southbound before you get to Columbia Avenue. Trying to clear this from the middle lanes. You're going to be backed up to about Barton Road. Then in Moreno Valley on the 60 eastbound just past the 215 before you get to Day Street. We've got a new accident. This is going to be blocking the two right lanes. Heading into Corona on the 15 northbound of Cahalco, we got a hit and run and pulling into the center divider area. Heads up in Norco, 15 northbound just past 2nd Street. Got a ladder reported in the middle lanes. In Chino on the 60 eastbound before you get to Ramona Avenue. We've got a new accident there as well. The right lane is blocked. It's a crawl coming away from the 71. In Baldwin Park, 605 southbound after Valley Boulevard, got that wreck cleared over to the right shoulder. And in Sherman Oaks, 405 northbound Valley Vista on-ramp, still shut down with an accident there. With Southern California's most accurate traffic reports, I'm Jenny Harmon.
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0: 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She's sitting in for Shannon today. Writer, author of 7 books, search all these different great pieces that she's written in different places. LA gal, born and raised, born in California, so native. You've suffered at the hands of the Eaton Fire, so that brings with you certain bona fides, perhaps.
1: Yeah, I'm a real Californian.
0: I guess that's what it counts. You've had to escape from a wildfire, so that means something for people.
2: Wow, Gary, Megan Daum, refreshing. She is a balance to you. You two are like sharing the same brain or something. I enjoy this. I hope we see a lot more of her, a lot more of her. Actually, don't see here, but what a great conversationalist. I'm enjoying it. Keep it up.
0: Thank you very much. Check out Megan's podcast, The Unspeakeasy. You can find it anywhere you find podcasts.
1: Nice.
0: See, now you got a smile on your face. That's good.
1: I thought we were on camera this whole time, see? I would not. I would have come in my pajamas if I had known this was audio only.
0: There were other people who said that they hadn't heard your name before, so they're going to start listening to your podcast. So there you go. That's very great. What else is going on?
3: Time for What's Happening. What's
0: happening? So these are some of the stories that are trending right now. Obviously, the vote count in the state of California is slow. The LA County continues counting. They said there's about 700,000 ballots that still need to be counted there at their centralized facility in the City of Industry. President Trump said that big cheating is delaying the count so that they can steal races away from Republicans. And then the U.S. Attorney's Office is going to investigate.
1: Big cheating.
0: Big cheating.
1: It's capital. It's all caps. Is that like Big Pharma?
0: Yes. Big cheating. There's an entire industry.
1: It's the cheating industrial complex.
0: I don't believe him. I don't think that that's what's going on. I do think, though, that the people who we have given power to in the state of California are ignoring the obvious problems with a slow vote count. And people who want to defend it say, just relax. They're doing it because this is the way to accurately do it. There are 50 great states in this country. 49 of them do it better than we do, and that should not be the case.
1: Yeah.
0: There are a myriad reasons why our vote count is slower, but the idea that it gives air to somebody to say that this is big cheating should be enough of a problem that it lights a fire under somebody and they change it.
1: Yeah. Oh, I mean, crisis management, PR. I mean, aren't we supposed to be good? Everything is about perception.
0: Yeah.
1: And we can't get that right.
0: When it comes to the actual numbers of votes, for example, Steve Hilton and Javier Becerra still hold that lead over Tom Steyer. 56% of the votes counted as of this morning. Hilton still has a 2-point lead over Javier Becerra in the governor's race, just about 28-26%. And then Tom Steyer in third place with just under 20%. Now, the other math that we could do in terms of as we get closer to a general, is you add Chad Bianco's 11% to Steve Hilton's 28, and you're at 39 total. And you add Javier Becerra's 26 to Tom Steyer's 20, they're at 46. Democrats obviously would have the advantage, if nothing else, simply because of the number of registered Democrats that are in the state.
1: Right.
0: I'd love to be a fly on the wall on some of those meetings for Hilton and the campaign advisors. How do you reach out and close that gap? You know, do you get enough? Do you hammer home the theme of California's in a bad way right now?
1: Yeah.
0: And it's not because of Republicans. It's not because Republicans have had power and have ruined things. Can they make hay with that theme?
1: You know, I ask myself this again and again, this question of this is not a normal election. I mean, I haven't followed the governor's race. I mean, I followed it, but the LA mayoral election has been the thing I've very much on top of mind. I had Spencer on the podcast. I've talked a lot about his candidacy, and I'm into respectability politics, right? I like when people speak intelligently, don't insult their audience. I keep saying with Pratt, especially if he would just tone down the everybody's a communist kind of stuff, he will reach those independent voters. He will reach those disaffected Democrats. If he doesn't, you know, they're going to be repelled by the AI videos and a lot of the hyperbole. But then people say to me, you know, Megan, you're wrong about that. You're trying to appease this very small group of kind of like snobby elites. There's not that many of them. It's about reaching a broader audience. People have maybe never voted before. They need to get attention. They need to get revved up. I don't know.
0: Yeah, I did see that this week in specific response to a video that Spencer Pratt put out there, which is basically, if you're still undecided, the polls last week were suggesting that as many as 20-25% of people were still undivided in the city of LA.
1: Undecided, yeah.
0: Which undecided.
1: Is so weird. How can you... Okay.
0: I agree. I don't think that should be... they shouldn't even ask that question. Okay. Force people to make a choice.
1: Yeah.
0: But the response was basically, don't go for the undecided people. They're not undecided.
1: Yeah.
0: They're not worth it. Go for those people who otherwise wouldn't necessarily vote. Those people who are not motivated in any other, in a regular election
1: right.
0: cycle. But your point is, this is not a regular election cycle.
1: Yeah. I don't know. I was very critical of the AI videos, a lot of them anyway. Not the ones that the Pratt campaign put out themselves. I thought those were mostly excellent, but I did not like the sort of trollish, you know, hyper exaggerate. I didn't like the, you know, Karen Bass as the Joker. I didn't like the Karen Basura stuff. Thought it was going to turn people off, but I could be wrong about that.
0: Yeah. If nothing else, it was top of mind for people. Not that they enjoyed it. I think you're right. I mean, there were people that didn't have a great reaction to it, but they knew about it.
1: But the LA voters are different. I mean, yeah, it got every 22-year-old, you know, clavicular fan was excited about it, but we've got to reach, you know, people in Silver Lake. You know?
0: One of the other stories going on right now is a flesh-eating parasite has been...
1: Is on the ballot?
0: Has made its way.
1: That was my write-in candidate, actually.
0: The screw worm?
1: Flesh-eating parasite.
0: For decades, we've been able to keep the New World screw worm out of livestock in the United States, but they said that they confirmed it in a three-week-old calf in La Pryor, Texas. The fly's larvae feed exclusively on the living tissue of warm-blooded animals, which sounds awful. They said it does not pose a food safety threat right now, but their wider outbreak would cost the livestock industry billions of dollars. I don't know if you were ever a big Yellowstone fan, but the new spinoff, the Dutton Ranch with Beth and Rip, they just dealt with the hoof and mouth and had to destroy their entire herd.
1: Oh, okay. Yeah, I'm very sensitive about animal things. Yeah. Although I did have typhus about 15 years ago.
0: Is that the guy from Fox News, the big former wrestler guy?
1: Mike Typhus?
0: Or is that Titus?
1: Who are you talking about? Oh, I don't know. No. The typhus, Tyrus, because there's a typhus epidemic going around partly due to these homeless encampments. So that is a real thing, and that is a vector-borne disease.
0: Wait,
1: so
0: you had typhus?
1: I had typhus. I almost died of it. In 2010. I wrote about it for the LA Times. I wrote a couple columns. Yeah, I mean, this is a whole other episode. I'm sure people want to tune in, maybe the after party. But I got... I was in the hospital. I was in a medically induced coma. I almost died because it's carried on fleas. And these things are real. So, but I'm now immune to it. So I don't know if that makes me immune to foot and mouth.
0: That's why you went to Skid Row.
1: That's
0: and you
1: right.
0: were comfortable.
1: That's right.
0: When we come back, a quick jump into the swamp. We'll see what's going on in Washington, D.C. Mark Ronner, live in the KFI 24-hour newsroom.
4: Here's the latest. Punitive damages being decided against Grossman and Erickson. Results about a couple of tax measures coming in, and hospitality workers strike vote ahead of the World Cup. Details at the bottom of the hour. 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We're going to a crash on the 60 now in Moreno Valley.
5: From the 60 eastbound at the 215, the Moreno Valley Interchange. This crash was blocking the middle lanes. They just now finished a break and got everything to the right shoulder. You're still going to see some slowing there. Your 215 northbound through that area is going to be slow, starting right around Alessandro Boulevard. And in Riverside on the 215 south before you get to Columbia Avenue, still trying to get a crash cleared from the middle lane there. Got a semi involved in this one. You're now going to be backed up to about Washington. In Anaheim, 91 eastbound before the 5. Got a stall in the second lane from your left, and on the 5 southbound after Catella Avenue, got a crash in the carpool lane. With Southern California's most accurate traffic reports, I'm Jenny Harmon.
6: I'm Michelle McPhee, and in my new podcast, Kingdom of Fraud, I'm unraveling the strangest criminal alliance I've ever reported on, a polygamist from Utah and an L.A. Armenian business.

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1: Yeah, I have too many websites.
0: That's okay.
1: And too many URLs. Just type my name in and see what comes up. Probably something scary. Something we, like, she's very problematic.
0: I don't think that's the word.
1: You know.
0: Problematic is not the word. Yeah. Dodgers beat the Diamondbacks last night 7-0. They'll play again tonight. Angels beat the Rockies 11-4. So the Angels have the day off. But they will be coming to Dodger Stadium tomorrow night for the weekend series. Stanley Cup Finals, Game 2 tonight. Carolina Hurricanes against the Vegas Golden Knights. Knights took the first game. And then the NBA Finals. The Knicks took Game 1, 105-95 over the Spurs last night. A little criticism here for this.
2: Good morning, Gary. It kind of breaks my heart to hear you say that there is no cheating in elections. Explain this to me, and I learned this from you, that people are able to register for voting when they get their driver license. So illegals get driver license. People holding green cards get driver license. So how do you avoid not for them to register? Give me a break, okay, please.
0: Okay, the motor voter registration thing issue we've talked about many times, but I didn't say that there's no cheating. That there's a very, to me, there's a very important distinction between no cheating and widespread cheating.
1: And you were talking about counting also.
0: Yes.
1: We were talking about counting.
0: The former Attorney General, William Barr, after the 2020 election, was very clear, despite all of the resources of the Department of Justice looking at all of the reports of widespread fraud, et cetera, he said there's no widespread fraud. I take that guy's word for it, because they have a whole lot more investigative tools than I do. That's not to say that there isn't fraud and that there isn't some amount of cheating, but it does not rise to the level of swinging hundreds and hundreds of thousands of votes one way or the other.
1: But this is a good question, actually. How does that work? If you don't have to be a citizen to get a driver's license, obviously, do you just not get the voter registration?
0: Allegedly.
1: Okay.
0: That's the way it's supposed to work. Mm-hmm. Do we see things in California working properly? Very rarely.
1: I mean, I again.

0: again, one of these things is like the voter ID. This is something that everybody can get behind.
1: Yeah.
0: Just like enough with it. It's make it easy to do. Make it easy to get an ID. Don't make it prohibitive. But just come on. Is it really too much to ask?
1: It would make sense. It's time for Swamp Watch.
2: I'm a politician, which means I'm a cheat and a liar. And when I'm not kissing babies, I'm stealing their lollipops.
3: Here we go.
4: The real problem is that our leaders are dumb.
5: The other side never quits.
6: Dumb. What are you doing in my swamp?
7: I'm not going anywhere.
8: So
9: that
8: dumb.
9: That is how you drain the swamp.
10: I can imagine what can be and be unburdened by what has been, you know?
11: Americans have always been gullible.
12: Act presidential.
11: But they're not stupid.
13: A political blunder is when a politician actually tells the truth.
14: Whether people voted for you or not.
15: Swamp Watch.
14: They're all counting on it.
1: So the big deal that came down just before the show started, John Bolton, former advisor to President Trump, has decided that he will plead guilty to retaining national security information. He described the information in question in an electronic diary entry that he shared with a couple of members of his family. He has agreed to plead guilty to one count of retaining national security information. I told you earlier that he was originally charged with 18 counts. So he's going to agree to plead to one of those. He'll be arraigned on June 26th. The judge will have up to 90 days to render some sort of a sentence. If anything, the potential sentence, anywhere from probation, obviously the most likely, to 60 months in prison. He also has agreed to pay $2.25 million in restitution. To me, that's a massive
0: You should
1: amount.
0: Never take your work home with you.
1: Ever. I don't think.
0: No.
1: The president and House Republican leaders lost their attempt to defeat a war powers resolution that came through that would limit Trump's authority to wage war in Iran. I found it interesting. We were mentioning earlier that President Trump, in making the endorsements that he has during this primary season, has made some enemies of Republicans in Congress. Some of that is coming home to roost now because in this vote, there were four Republicans who voted in favor of this Democratic resolution, which would force the president to come to Congress. One of those was Thomas Massie out of Kentucky, Tom Barrett out of Michigan, Brian Fitzpatrick, Pennsylvania, and Warren Davidson out of Ohio. But two weeks ago, Thomas Massie was defeated in the primary by a guy that Trump endorsed. And this is sort of I don't know if lame duck applies to this timeline, but for Thomas Massie, now through January, when he's still a congressman, he wields a certain amount of power to derail some of President Trump's agenda, along with John Cornyn out of Texas, the senator who was defeated in the primary, et cetera. So,
0: yeah,
1: it's going to be a rocky road for him in the next few months. And that's before whatever happens in the midterm elections in November.
0: I know. Well, you know, midterms are coming. Gas prices are high. It's not good for people.
1: I wanted to mention this because we were talking about it off the air. Jill Biden is out with this book, View from the East Wing. And she talks a lot about, we've talked about it for the last 10 days or so, the condition that she saw her husband in, specifically at the debate when she thought that he might have been having a stroke and then thought the best way to fix that is to go to Waffle House. She was on stage in New York a couple days ago. Whoopi Goldberg was her moderator or her host or something. And the president, former president, was in the building and he walked up to the stage.
16: Oh, Joe has a question. Like you couldn't ask it later.
17: Who do you love most in the whole world?
1: He's standing at the bottom of the stage and he says up to her, who do you love most in the whole world? She cracks a joke and she says, Whoopi, because Whoopi's standing right there. But it was an odd, awkward, uncomfortable moment.
0: No, that's just one of those moments. Isn't it sort of like when Barack Obama walks out on stage to surprise Michelle and they're so in love and they embrace? And maybe they were trying to do a version of that. You know,
1: I guess.
0: It's always such competition between those two couples. Yeah.
1: You don't think they spend Thanksgivings together?
0: I don't know. This book is, I wonder what it's like to be Jill Biden out on tour with this book right now.
1: I mean, is Joe traveling with her? She talks about him all the time and about how he just, you know, spends his days. I don't know why she's rehashing this. I don't know why she's bringing this back up.
0: I mean, do they need the money? Maybe.
1: They could.
0: I don't think he
1: does do speaking engagements, but I can't imagine that he's bringing in the $750,000 that a Bill Clinton would, or, you know.
0: Right. Yeah, no, exactly.
1: So maybe they do. Maybe they do need the money. All right. Up next, AI everywhere. Now on your college campus, your CSU campus, and what kind of problems that's developing. Gary and Shannon will continue in just a moment with Megan in for Shannon today. And Mark Ronner is live in the KFI 24-hour newsroom.
3: A jury in Van Nuys is considering punitive damages against socialite Rebecca Grossman and former Dodgers pitcher Scott Erickson a day after finding they should pay $176 million for a crash that killed two young brothers.
5: A lawsuit alleges Grossman and Erickson were drinking and racing each other when Grossman's car hit and killed 11-year-old Mark and 8-year-old Jacob Iskander while they were crossing the street in Westlake Village. That was in 2020. Grossman is already serving a sentence of 15 years to life in prison for the incident. Erickson didn't face criminal charges in the case, but the $176 million in damages will be divided between him, Grossman, and her husband who owned the car. Eileen Gonzalez, KFI News.
3: Voters in L.A. are leaning against Measure TT, which would raise the city's hotel bed tax and extend it to short-term rentals like Airbnb. It only has about 45% support. A related Measure TC appears likely to pass with 55%. That one would require online travel companies to pay the hotel tax based on the markup price they charge customers. Voters are also supporting Measure CB, which would impose taxes on unlicensed cannabis businesses to level the playing field with legal operators. Support for that one's high, with 70% of the vote. 1 week before the first World Cup match, nearly 2,000 bartenders, cooks, and other hospitality workers at SoFi Stadium in Los Angeles are set to vote on whether to authorize a strike. ABC's Alex Stone says one issue is wages. Workers are asking for $30 an hour.
7: The other thing that they are saying is they don't like that FIFA is demanding that they give up their social security numbers and fingerprints to do background checks. And they say they feel like this is going to turn into immigration enforcement.
3: FIFA says that's just a security check for SoFi Stadium, and this issue is between the workers and the company. We'll check out some trouble on the 60 after this.
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3: Southland weather from KFI. Sunny today with highs around 80, 90 in the valleys in IE, and low 70s at the beaches. Clouds and fog coming tonight with lows around 60. About the same tomorrow, then mid-70s this weekend. Right now, it is 72 in Brea, 73 in Burbank, and we've got a crash on the 60 in Pomona.
8: It's on the 60 eastbound as you're coming up on the 71. It was blocking the three right lanes. Some good news, they just got everything over the right shoulder, but it's still going to be slow because up ahead, 60 eastbound before it gets to Ramona Avenue, still trying to clear a crash from the right lane there. And we still have that trouble in Riverside, 215 southbound before Columbia Avenue. That crash blocking the left lane. It's a crawl coming away from Washington. In Corona on the 15 northbound right at Cahalco, we got a hit and run in the center divider area, but now looks like we got another crash. We got a motorcycle down, and it's going to be in the left lane. You're going to be stopped right now. Also in Anaheim on the 5 South Gene Autry Way, off ramp, got a crash in that center divider area. With Southern California's most accurate traffic reports, I'm Jenny Harmon.
12: 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A polygamist from Utah and an L.A. Armenian businessman.
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35: The results aren't, but the votes are, sorta.
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41: Great system we got.
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0: 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One-timer writer for the LA Times and the New York Times, and I've seen your stuff in the Atlantic and the Free Press and a bunch of different places. So thanks for coming in. We appreciate it.
1: This is great.
0: With a couple stories that we are following, we've told you, of course, about the mayor's race and the governor's race. Not a whole lot of changes when the new ballots were counted and uploaded yesterday, and no new numbers that we've seen today. But in the city attorney's race in LA, the deputy attorney general, Marissa Roy, actually leads that race for LA city attorney. They're going to be headed to a runoff, most likely, with John McKinney, who we've actually had in studio a couple of times, an assistant DA for LA County, with the backing of the police union. He is in second place right now. The incumbent, Heidi Feldstein Soto, is still in a deep third. She is not going to advance, even if those numbers change significantly. She's got an uphill battle if she's going to get anywhere close to that. The future of 60 Minutes is kind of up in the air at this point. There's a new article that suggests that the two people with the deepest ties to the CBS News history, Leslie Stahl and Bill Whitaker. Leslie Stahl's been around since 71, and Bill Whitaker's been around since 84.
1: Yeah, isn't it amazing? Leslie Stahl is in her 80s.
0: Yeah. Not all of her. I mean, she's had some clavicular work done too, probably, but yeah, since Barry Weiss was named head of CBS News, there's been just turmoil over there.
1: Yeah.
0: Because people don't want, I don't understand. I've never understood what the turmoil is. I mean,
1: Barry goes.
0: Is that what it is?
1: Look, it's Barry Weiss derangement syndrome. Barry, I consider her a friend. I have a huge respect for her. Anytime people lose their minds over her, I want to say, show me the receipts. What are you actually reacting to?
0: Well, the whole Scott Pelley thing. And now Scott Pelley was more concerned about Nick Bilton, who's taking over 60 Minutes specifically. And Nick Bilton, I guess, in this meeting earlier this week was saying Barry cares about the product. And Scott Pelley got mouthy and was saying she's murdering the 60 Minutes product. And
1: literal murder.
0: Literal
1: genocide of 60 Minutes.
0: Yeah.
1: Yeah, change is hard. 60 Minutes is a successful brand, but it is still losing audience precipitously, I believe. I don't know. I think Barry is doing what is necessary to keep the show relevant, make it relevant again.
0: That's an important thing, is to make it relevant
1: again. I think that the history books will look back favorably on her editorial changes, but there's a lot going on. I mean, this has to do with the Ellisons, and this has to do with the Paramount
0: approval for the
1: deal,
0: takeover,
1: and it has to do with people's paranoia about tech bros taking over media. This is like a Russian Russian nesting doll of anxieties.
0: That's a good way to put it.
1: And Barry is just in the eye of the storm, but I'm interested to see what Nick Bilton does. I think the show's going to be quite interesting.
0: New York Times put together, Linda Kinsler for the New York Times put together this article regarding the California State University system. CSU introduced an initiative last year, February of 25. It was about a $17 million deal with OpenAI. OpenAI is the company that brings you ChatGPT. This provides about 500,000 licenses of the ChatGPT school version, chatgpt.edu, to be issued to all students and faculty and administrators. And at that time, February of last year, is the largest single institution deployment of ChatGPT in the world. And they wanted to make this, the CSU system, the nation's first and largest AI-powered public university system. And they talked about requiring faculty to use AI as they teach their classes. Now, they didn't say how you had to do that. They just said you had to do that.
1: Wow.
0: And I mean, depending on what topic, what your subject is, I mean, some of it would obviously make perfect sense. If you're in a computer science world, AI is going to take over your job anyway. You might as well get used to it. But if you're in a theater class, you're a poli-sci major. I mean, they were talking about implementing, I should say, this tool AI in everything that they do.
1: I mean, there's so much room here. But again, I mean, my instinct is to be like, this is terrible. I'm also thinking, why can't they use AI to count the votes in California while they're at it? I mean, you think ChatGPT could just, you know, spit that out in a nanosecond, you know? But I mean, look, I guess there's an argument to be made. If you can't beat them, join them. And students have to learn how to handle this technology. Maybe I should take, maybe I'm thinking I should go back to school and learn how to do this.
0: Well, I have friends that use it on a regular basis, not in this industry, but in other industries, and they use it for bookkeeping, answering emails, mm-hmm. things like that, just sort of workflow cleanup.
1: Right.
0: And they say the more they use it, the more they use it, which I mean, just that it sort of builds on itself. You get to play with it for an hour a day and you realize, oh, if I prompt this thing correctly, yeah. it could make my day that much easier or give me more time to do the things that I need to do to stay creative or do the things I need to do so that I can spend more time with my family or my right. dog or however people, you know, whatever people want to use. In this spirit, they're talking about the AI initiative on the CSU campuses has been marketed very simply, like, hey, free ChatGPT.
1: Yeah.
0: It's kind of the way it's leveled for the students for the most part. But then that sort of sends a mixed message of, well, then why am I working so hard at the research that I'm doing right. in the school library, if those Stevens still exist, when every answer I need is a couple of, you know, keystrokes away?
1: Yeah, it feels like a psyop. But people were probably bellyaching about the internet back then. I mean, remember, yeah. it's like, why? And I'm not, believe me, I am, I'm very skeptical about AI. But I mean, I'm sure that when, you know, you first started having, oh, you know, every student is going to come onto campus and they Google is at their fingertips. What's the point of going to the library? What's the point of looking anything up? So these things build on each other. Do you have the experience, Gary, lately where anything you read or many things that you read, you start to feel like they were written by AI, like books even?
0: Yeah. Well, sometimes I see it more in television shows.
1: Oh.
0: In that I think about the process by which I've seen ChatGPT or other these large language models, the way I've seen them work, my experience, and in a prompt that I put in there, what it spits out and how it sounds. If I catch any of that, if I catch a whiff of that in a television show, it's hard to let go of.
1: Wow, like a script, like dialogue, actually?
0: Yeah, yeah. Oh. And it's not just the or I should say it is just the dialogue, the way that it comes across. You could probably tell, at least to this point, next week may be completely different. We can still have that uncanny valley feeling where that's not quite right. That's probably AI. But the dialogue is just different enough that it seems lazy.
1: Mm-hmm.
0: And for any human who actually wrote it, I feel bad because I'm now, I'm crediting exactly. AI with their bad
1: and
0: work.
1: And it's the worst thing that you can accuse somebody of, right? I mean, it's like, when did you stop beating your wife, right?
0: Right.
1: So, but I have had this experience lately, the couple books I've read, and I'm like, this just isn't quite right.
0: Yeah.
1: And it's very uncomfortable.
0: Well, here's the other thing. So I mentioned that friends that have used Claude or ChatGPT or Grok or whatever for some of their streamlining of their daily activities. They will take issue with the way that the whatever it is, you know, responds to them. You can then tell the thing, whatever it is, hey, don't sound like a fifth grader. Don't use filler language. Clean it up a little bit or write it in a way that makes me believe that you're more human.
1: Don't sound terrifying. So much like you. No, I have said that to mine. Just stop being so much yourself. Don't do you. You don't do you.
0: All right, we'll end on a fun story that is full of mystery. What are these people doing in the New York City manholes? This is not good. Gary and Shannon will continue. Megan Dom is in for Shannon. And Mark Ronner is live in the KFI 24-hour newsroom.
2: Here's the latest. The LA mayor's race getting a little tighter, at least for second place. Another close call with planes, this time in Florida. And possible record temperatures from El Nino this year. Details coming at the top of the hour. And we'll tell you about some trouble on the 15 after this.
0: Well, Super Sure. 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
2: SoCal weather, sunny today with highs around 80, 90 in the valleys and IE, low 70s at the beaches. Some clouds and fog tonight with lows around 60. 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There's a crash on the 15 in Corona.
3: It's on the 15 northbound right after Cahalco. We got a motorcycle down. The left lane is going to be blocked. It's backed up now to about Temescal Canyon. Also in Moreno Valley on the 60 eastbound just past the 215. They got that crash cleared to the right shoulder. But now Riverside 215 north before Blaine Street. We got a stall in the right lane. And on the 215 south before Columbia Avenue. Trying to get that crash cleared from the left lane. In Anaheim 5 southbound after Catella Avenue. They are clearing a wreck from the carpool lane. In Commerce 710 north at Olympic. We've got a new accident. Three cars involved blocking all lanes right now. They're temporarily stopped. You're going to be stacked up from at least Slauson. With Southern California's most accurate traffic reports, I'm Jenny Harmon.
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12: I happened to be in Birmingham, England one night when this journalism student came up to me at an event.
13: It was a tsunami that hit Birmingham. Birmingham does not get national attention. It was a circus, mate. I can't even describe to you.
12: His name was Hamza Syed, and he wanted help on his first ever story about a mystery in Birmingham, his hometown, that no one had ever solved. It had begun a few years earlier, when news of a strange letter exploded in the press.
14: The letter looked to be a secret communique between Islamic extremists who'd been infiltrating the city's schools in a supposed plot called Operation Trojan Horse. The letter was bizarre, unsigned, incoherent, badly Xeroxed, yet still, it sparked one of the biggest school scandals in British history. Government investigators descended on Birmingham. The country beefed up its counter-terror policy. By the time it all died down, schools were revamped, teachers lost their jobs. But what I always found suspicious about this whole affair is that this dodgy letter suggesting extremists were taking over our schools, nobody ever found out who wrote it or why. Remarkably, none of the investigators even tried. So I convinced Brian Reed over here that we should go for it.
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16: I'll give you a clue. 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
13: And I'm Hamza Syed.
12: It's The Trojan Horse Affair, a mystery in 8 parts that a lot of people don't want you to hear.
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0: 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And Megan Dom has been in with us all morning long. Thanks for coming in today.
1: My pleasure.
0: Almost over.
26: Hey, what a refreshing guest in Megan Dom. She's really great. We'd love to hear more of her.
0: There you go. You're going to have to come back.
1: Nice.
0: Okay. I provided you with snacks, too.
1: I know. I have a small granola bar, and if you give me another one,
0: that'll tide you over.
1: I will return.
0: There is something going on in the sewers of New York. There have been multiple images lately of people crawling in and out of manholes in different parts of New York.
1: I think that would be person holes.
0: Sorry, person holes. You're right. You're right. I didn't want to.
1: Yeah. Okay. Thank you. Thank you for that.
0: Stereotype the people that would be entering the holes. 7,400 miles of pipes, 152,000 catch basins, potentially deadly gases, unstable surfaces, flooding risk, confined spaces. What the hell are these people doing down there?
1: They're looking for alligators. I thought alligators were in the sewers of New York City. That was always the thing before.
0: I've heard that.
1: Right. I don't know. This article is very informative. I mean, first of all, I have to say, as a journalist myself, it has the rule of three. So if you can find three examples of something, it is definitely happening.
0: Right.
1: It's definitely a trend. So this started this one guy. He's working in his auto detailing shop in Queens. He sees three men in waders walking toward a nearby manhole cover at 2 a.m. We glanced at each other. They acted like I wasn't even there. That sounds like a hallucination.
0: Like you think maybe
1: made that up? Yeah. So people are going down there and they think they might be looking for like jewelry that people dropped or
0: it could,
1: you know,
0: that would be a
1: like tomb raiders.
0: I've heard that if you collect the dust outside of a jewelry store, for example, and I think they've done this in New York, you will eventually get enough gold dust and potentially fragments of diamonds just from people. They just fall off of people's shoes and things like that. Yes. Oh. But the idea that you would find something, I mean, is it like that went through a storm drain or something?
1: Like loose change or people's phones?
0: Are they hiding drugs and stuff and nefarious things down there?
1: It does have a Breaking Bad kind of feeling to this. But I love some of these quotes. I mean, we have the spokesman for the New York City Department of Environmental Protection says, entering the sewer system is both illegal and extremely dangerous.
0: Well, that guy's fun at parties.
1: You know, for these reasons, New Yorkers inherently know, millions of them, members of the public should never enter a pipe, drain, catch basin, manhole, or outfall. I don't know what an outfall is.
0: Yeah, I don't know.
1: I don't know. It sounds like it could be some sort of sex club.
0: Oh, that would be a movie. That's,
1: I think so.
0: I think yeah. Euphoria is done. They said they're not going to bring that back, but maybe they...
1: Get your mind out of the sewer. Put it in there.
0: They have arrested people for treasure hunting down there. About 10 years ago, they said they caught a trio of people in East Flatbush who said they were down there looking for valuables that they thought were down there. But that's a hard career.
1: They should be looking for votes. if we had this in Los Angeles, right. They would be in the sewers, opening up manhole covers, looking for votes.
0: Megan Daum, MEGHANDAUM, Megan Daum. You can look her up and find all the stuff that she's writing, the 7 books that she has published. Thanks for coming. I greatly appreciate it.
1: My pleasure. I had so much fun.
0: You'll be on our podcast, which loads up right here after the show here in a few minutes. Wherever you find podcasts, just type in Gary and Shannon. Also, wherever you find your podcast, type in The Unspeakeasy. Which is your podcast.
1: Yes, and I also do events. 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
0: Thanks for coming. It's been a fun day.
1: Thank you for having me.
0: All right. Monks and Merrill's coming up next. We'll see you tomorrow. Stay dry, everybody. Elmer! Stay dry, everybody.
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3: It ain't quite over in the LA mayor's race. I'm Mark Gronner, live from the KFI 24-hour newsroom. The race for second place in the LA mayor's race is getting tighter.
4: New vote totals show City Councilmember Nithya Raman gaining ground on the former Prince of Malibu reality TV star Spencer Pratt in the battle to face Mayor Karen Bass in November. Pratt's lead has shrunk from about 41,000 votes on election night to roughly 37,000. Raman is benefiting from mail-in ballots, which are expected to favor her and Bass. Election officials will continue updating results daily through June 12th, meaning the race for that runoff spot is far from over. Heather Brooker, KFI News.
3: President Trump's gone on social media to congratulate Republican Steve Hilton for getting the most votes in Tuesday's primary election for California governor. ABC's Selena Wang says Trump backed Hilton.
6: It is too early to say who's going to be in the runoff there, but the president already saying congrats to Steve Hilton and saying that he wants him to go into the governor's mansion.
3: As of late yesterday afternoon, Hilton had already gotten nearly 28% of the vote. He's headed to a runoff in November against Democrat Javier Becerra, who has 25.5%. The House has voted 215 to 208 to approve a war powers resolution aimed at ending the U.S. military action against Iran.
8: Four Republicans siding with Democrats as the House voted to direct President Trump to either withdraw forces or get approval from Congress to continue the war. It's a largely symbolic vote with little chance of passing the Senate.
3: ABC's Karen Hua says the White House is brushing off the vote, saying President Trump will continue to protect our national security using his constitutional authority as commander-in-chief. Article 1, Section 8 of the Constitution gives Congress the power to declare war. The UN says the chance of an El Nino is growing, and that could mean record temperatures next year.
9: The United Nations World Meteorological Organization says there's an 80% chance of warm water pushing toward the Americas instead of Asia by the end of August. It's not known what causes it to happen every 2 to 7 years, but it usually makes wildfires and droughts more possible in Australia and Southeast Asia and makes hurricanes and monsoons more extreme and unpredictable in the southern U.S. and Central America. The UN says the chance of a super El Nino, which is not an official term, has jumped from 25% to 37%. Michael Crozier, KFI News.
3: A JetBlue airliner has had a close call with a small plane before trying to land in Fort Lauderdale, Florida. ABC's Matt Rivers says the small plane appeared to be in the jetliner's flight path Monday night.
20: Alerts going off in the cockpit of that JetBlue plane. According to Flight Radar 24 data, the two planes were 1.63 miles apart horizontally and 500 feet vertically. The FAA saying in a statement the required separation was maintained.
3: The small plane belongs to a pilot training academy. They say they were not doing anything wrong. And finally, the estate of Prince Rogers Nelson, a.k.a. Prince, is releasing some of the singer's previously unreleased songs. The 10-song collection called Timeless features tracks that were recorded across different periods in Prince's career from 1977 through 2016 when he died. The announcement comes after the release of the new single Stone from 1995. The album drops August 28th. We'll just let the music play. Southland weather from KFI, sunny today. Highs around 80, 90 in the valleys and IE. Low 70s at the beaches. Clouds and fog tonight. Lows around 60. Much the same tomorrow. Then we're looking at mid-70s this weekend. Right now it's 69 in Seal Beach, 74 in Fullerton, 66 in Malibu, and 79 in Northridge. 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The Dow is up a healthy 913 right now. S&P 500 up 39. Make that 40. NASDAQ up 44. And we're heading to a crash on the 710 in East L.A.
5: It's on the 710 North right at Olympic, trying to clear that three-car crash from the lanes. You're already stacked up now from about Firestone. And then on the 5 South right at Atlantic, a metal pipe still reported in the left lane. You've got delays from the 60. At Water Village on the 5 South at Los Feliz Boulevard, new accident making its way to the shoulder. In Sherman Oaks on the 101 West at Woodman, heads up some debris in the right lane there. Also in Sherman Oaks, the 405 North Sepulveda on-ramp, it's still partially blocked with an accident. And on the 405 South at Burbank Boulevard, got a ladder in the carpool lane. And in Corona, 15 northbound after Cahalco Road, trying to get that crash cleared from the left lane there. With Southern California's most accurate traffic reports, I'm Jenny Harmon.
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31: There might be a caveat to that. 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Might be taking it away. Well, you'll find out. That's coming up on today's program. Thank you so much for joining me. Chris Merrill Monks is out today and manana as well. On demand anytime on the iHeartRadio app. You can also subscribe to the podcast right there. I suggest you do because that would feed my ego. So thank you. Also on the social medias, at Monks and Merrill, at Monks and Merrill. Richie seems to believe that he caught me in the middle of a crime today. That's on the social medias. He did not. I was just simply doing some basic inventory.
32: Sure.
31: Accounting. Sure. That's what I was doing. It's on the social medias. In the meantime, I feel like an awful lot of what we have going on with the election 2 days after Election Day is very manufactured. And I know why we're doing it. I know why media is doing this. I know why the campaigns are doing this. A lot of it, first of all, you've got to have clicks. Everything's about clicks. How do I get people to click on my story? How do I get people to watch my video? How do I get people to tune in? How do I get people to listen? So to do that, you've got to create some sort of anticipation. And so what we have done effectively is created election overtime. And that's what we're in right now. We're in overtime.
29: Ooh, will they score? Will they get the points? What's going on? Can Rahman come back and usurp Pratt and actually slide in there? Last minute Hail Mary to get into the runoff against Bass. It's not over. Bottom of the ninth. Blah, blah, blah. It's over. Now, the reason that media doesn't say it's over is because there is still a statistical snowball's chance that Rahman could come back and have more votes than Pratt once all the counting is done. It is only a snowball's chance in hell. That is it. Even though there are largely Democratic votes to be counted, it doesn't matter. And I'll explain why that is here in a minute. But it doesn't matter. It's going to be Bass and Pratt. But ever since 2000, media is so hesitant. They basically got neutered. So somebody took their gonads and they ripped them out and they said, you can never have gonads again. You can never say the election is over. And so we're all going, well, we only have 60% of the ballots in. How do you come up with 60%? We don't know how many people voted. And this, let me tell you, two sides of me. There's me on election night where I'm going to tell you what's being reported. This is what's being reported. This is what's happening. We were getting notes from Secretary of State. We were getting notes from the registrar, and they were saying, we're at 12% of the votes counted. We're at 20% of the votes counted, right? And as media, we're reporting the official numbers. But truth be told, we don't know what the official numbers are because they don't know exactly how many people voted. They have a guesstimate. We've got 10,000 tubs, and each one of those tubs holds 10,000 votes, and so we've got 1 million votes out there still. Right? I mean, that's how they guesstimate it. But they don't know. So as far as, 61.1% of the votes have been tallied, you don't really know that. You don't. You don't, because there's still some that are in mailboxes. There are still some in the postal service that got dropped off and postmarked on Tuesday that still count, that we don't even know if they're coming in. We're making an assumption that there are probably in the neighborhood of X amount of ballots still out. And that's where they're coming up with the numbers. Okay. So media, we got neutered in 2000 because of Bush v. Gore. We don't want to go out and call it and then uncall it and then call it and then uncall it. We don't want to do that. And you saw this play out in presidential elections a few times. Remember Fox got in trouble a couple of years ago because they called Arizona for Biden. And then the other networks were not. Trump got mad about it and said Arizona shouldn't have done that. Fox shouldn't have done that. What is Fox doing? Fox is in the tank, blah, blah, blah, blah, blah. Come to find out, Fox was right. They just had the gonads to call it. The problem that people had is that they didn't call it for the Republican, and so they said, how dare Fox do this? And mind you, had it gone the other way, then you would have had people screaming, how dare Fox do this? Of course, Fox, if they called it for the Republican, even if they were right, Fox is only doing that because they have this lean baloney. So we've got this snowball's chance for Rahman to still come back.
13: Here are the most recent numbers.
29: From NBCLA.
13: Numbers. As it stands, Spencer Pratt now leading Nithya Rahman by 37,300 votes.
29: Oh my gosh, she's coming back. Yesterday, he was leading by 41,000. So she's gained 4,000 votes. That's almost 10% of the margin she needs to close. And she's still down by 37,000 votes. And the expectation is there just aren't enough ballots left.
13: The LA City Council member narrowing the gap slightly on the former television reality star by a couple thousand votes, with the mail-in ballots now being processed. And this is what you need to keep in mind moving forward. We have 62% of the vote in. However,
29: allegedly,
13: an estimated 322,000 votes are still left to be counted. So when will we?
29: So we know the exact percentage, but we only can estimate how many ballots are left. How can you figure the percentage if you don't know how big the pie is?
13: When will we know more? The Los Angeles County Registrar is scheduled to update the results between 4 and 5 in the afternoon daily.
29: Yeah.
13: Until June 12th.
29: Okay. She's not going to come back. And here's how this is going to work out. I've heard a couple of different numbers. First of all, about a third of the ballots in LA County come from the city of Los Angeles. Those are the ones eligible to vote for Pratt, Rahm, Bass, Miller, Huang, the others. The registrar's office says there's over 700,000 ballots out still. Okay, which means that your one-third is 230-ish, 240-ish, right? Coming from the city. You heard the NBC report that said, oh, the registrar said there might be over 300,000. Either way, if this were simply Pratt v. Rahman, if it were just a two-person race, then it would be conceivable that she could close that gap. She could close the 37,000 gap. She'd have to win 10% more than Pratt. Entirely possible if most of the outstanding ballots are largely Democratic voters, which the anticipation is that they are, because a number of Democrats were holding out of their ballots until the last minute this time around. But that's not how this works. So if you were to do the breakdown, those voters, largely Democratic voters, because you've got a Democratic city, and again, we're expecting Democratic votes coming in late this time, are going to go to Bass. Some will go to Huang. I apologize if I'm mispronouncing that. And some will go to Rahman. And Pratt will pick some up as well. He certainly has had some crossover. Not every ballot that's still out is a Democratic voter. But not only would Rahman have to have more than Pratt, she would have to have considerably more than Bass, because the Democratic vote is going to Bass and Rahman, largely. So it's not just a one-on-one. She's not coming back. We already know who the runoff is going to be. It's going to be Bass versus Pratt, period. That's it. Now, when you looked at your ballot, did you recognize any of the names that were running for state superintendent of public instruction? Some of you were probably very diligent, did your homework, good for you. But if you didn't, you're not alone. But now that the race is pared down to the top two, you probably should familiarize yourself with this. It's kind of a big one. Who's still standing and why you should get to know them is next. Monks and Merrill, KFI AM 640. 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
14: Here is the latest. Polly Market has been criticized over a social media post about the L.A. mayor's race. The leader of Hezbollah, which is backed by Iran, rejects the latest ceasefire agreement between Israel and Lebanon. We'll have more at the bottom of the hour from your Toyota Dealers Traffic Center. We make it easy. 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
5: On the 405 northbound Sepulveda on-ramp, we still have that accident partially blocking that ramp. Also, on the 101 westbound at Woodman, got some debris in the right lane. If you're on the 405 south right at Burbank Boulevard, they've cleared that ladder from the carpool lane. At Water Village on the 5 south at Los Feliz, got an accident making its way to the right shoulder. In Pasadena, 210 west, Altadena Drive on-ramp, that is going to be shut down the two right lanes for about an hour with an incident there. And in Corona on the 15 northbound after Cahalco, trying to get that crash cleared from the left lane. Still, I see a lot of slowing coming away from Temescal Canyon Road. With Southern California's most accurate traffic reports, I'm Jenny Harmon.
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0: ass. You're contradicting yourself. You don't know how many mail books you're gonna get sent in, but we already know it's gonna be Pratt and Bass. Shut the F up, you idiot. You are a
1: blankety blank.
0: Effing fat cow, I bet. Yeah. So, wow, really good observation.
1: Man, people are unhinged.
0: Appreciate that. My point remains the same, and that is there are not enough ballots left, whether it's 250 or 350,000, for Rahman to overcome the 37,000 vote difference that's necessary in order to finish in that second position, simply because the vote become among Democrats will be split between Rahman, Bass, and Ray Wong. So yeah. She's not going to get 100% of the Democratic votes. She would have to have that to overcome the additional votes that Pratt's going to get. So it's just not going to happen. So thank you. I appreciate that. And I will go cry in my pastries this evening. So
1: wait.
0: Appreciate that.
1: Where did you get pastries?
0: It's none of your damn business.
1: All right.
0: Heather Brooker, KFI reporter, who was here with us on election night and a host of KFI Live with Heather Brooker, as well as the award-winning podcast Entertain Me, found in the iHeartRadio app, joins us right now. And I wanted you to come in and tell me about the superintendent race, because this is one, honestly, we didn't do a whole lot of chatter about this. I have worked places where the superintendent race is a big deal.
1: It's a big one.
0: Because they'll have things on the ballot that are things like vouchers, charter schools, private schools getting tax dollars, that sort of, that stuff really isn't part of this conversation, is it? I know we've got someone who's very conservative, and then you've got somebody who's not as conservative running for superintendent.
1: Yeah, so this is probably the most important statewide race that voters know nothing about. There is if the state superintendent oversees 6 million public school students, and right now you've got Sonia Shaw. She is the Chino Valley School Board president with 21% of the vote. And Richard Barrera, San Diego school board member there, or president there, has 16%. So she is beating him by quite a large margin. So, you know, there's a lot to say about this race. I'm going to try to get as many of my notes in here and information in as possible. So Sonia Shaw, I've spoken with her several times. She's actually been a guest on KFI Live. I talked with her the other day, as well as Richard, to kind of get their take on these two candidates could not be more different in their ideology, in their goals, in their philosophy. And they both admittedly are very different and have very little crossover and very little middle ground here. And why this is important is because the state of California spends $100 billion a year on K-12 education. And whoever wins this race is going to be like the most influential voice in education, like not just in the state of California, but nationwide. People look to the state of California for guidance and leadership when it comes to education. So Sonia Shaw, very conservative candidate. She's built her campaign around parental rights. Her focus is on parental notification policies, transgender athletes in girls' sports, and limiting what she calls political ideology in classrooms. Here is what she told me when I talked to her about why she is so focused on transgender athletes and LGBTQ plus students.
0: Issues.
2: Yeah. So here we are, you know, allowing our girls to have to, you know, change in their cars, and we see the titles being stripped away, and no one's paying attention as far as the government wise, the majority, to our daughters suffering right now. I mean, they are mentally suffering, and it's unfair to them. And I would just say that this whole ideology needs to stop, and we need to make sure parents have a seat at the table with their own children.
1: So her message, she says, is to get away from these transgender issues and LGBTQ plus issues. And she wants to really focus on reading, writing, arithmetic, and getting parents involved. She says parents have a constitutional right to be involved in parenting and the education of their children. On the other side of the coin here, we've got Richard Barrera. He has been a member of the San Diego Unified School Board for 18 years. He's been very involved in forming the San Diego education system for a very long time. He is a Democrat. He is backed by, and this is big, major education groups and the teachers' union.
0: Okay, so you've got a self-described MAGA conservative. I don't want to ascribe a label to her that she didn't give to herself, but she did, right?
1: She's a conservative. I have not heard her say she is MAGA, but I believe.
0: Oh, I was reading that she was. Perhaps it was somebody else describing it, but just the same.
1: Yeah,
0: these are some familiar issues in the in the culture wars, and then you've got a guy who is a union Democrat, union supported Democrat out of San Diego.
1: Yes, absolutely. So they're very, very different ideologically, on paper, in every way possible. He's backed by the teachers union. She's

0: that she doesn't need the teachers union support. She doesn't need it. She told me she doesn't want it because she feels like she's got the teachers and the parents on her side. Barrera says he wants more support for teachers. He wants smaller class sizes. He wants more of a focus on arts education and career pathways. And his focus, he says, is on student achievement. Now, when I asked him about a lot of the ideology that's being floated around in the conversation in education, this is what he told me.
1: I think these divisive culture war issues are really a distraction. That's not what people in this state care about. People want to see our students thriving, and they believe that California should have the best public schools in the world, and we should. You know, we're the fourth largest economy in the world. I believe Californians value public schools, and so we shouldn't continue to shortchange our students and pack them into oversized classrooms and deprive them of arts and music and career pathways and the extracurricular activities that make them want to get up in the morning and go to school.
0: So they both have very different perspectives here on how they want to achieve these goals in California in this role as superintendent. And I think what's wild to me is the sort of lack of interest from the general public and maybe parents in general about who's going to lead these students.
2: Here's my question.
0: Yeah.
2: And I think this is why, this is what will make people pay attention. What changes with each one of these candidates? You've got the guy from San Diego. Who, sure. Both of them are trying to replace Tony Thurmond, who ran for governor. He's the superintendent, right? So they're trying to replace him. So you got the, you've got the Democrat from San Diego. How's he going to be any different than Thurmond? And you've got the Republican from Chino Valley. How is she going to make changes in a state that's very liberal? Even if she gets elected, does she have executive power to be able to go through and say, we're going to do this, this, this, and this?
0: Well, I think in order to answer that, we have to talk about what the superintendent actually does in the state of California. And that's something that a lot of people don't fully, I think, understand. So the superintendent, they oversee schools, but in not a direct line of pathway that, you know, like you mentioned, like you might be thinking. So they, superintendent oversees the California Department of Education. They'll help implement state education policy, distribute the billions of dollars in education funding. They set statewide priorities and guidance, and they serve on the State Board of Education. Now, this is what's interesting to me. We have so many boards and people at the top here in education. We've got the State Board of Education, which is the policy making governing body for the public school system.
2: Okay.
0: And then the California Department of Education, which is the administrative agency that implements and executes those policies.
2: Okay.
0: So what the superintendent cannot do is they can't single-handedly rewrite curriculum. So no matter who's in office, you can't just say, now this is what I believe and this is what I think we should be taught in schools, should be taught in schools. They can't make laws, obviously, and they can't force local school districts to adopt every policy that they want. A lot of the role of superintendent is leadership, influence, and very administrative, which is why a lot of people think that it needs to be changed. And there is something happening right now in California, in Governor Newsom's office, actually, that might be a dramatic change for that.
2: All right. You're getting my attention now.
0: Yeah.
2: Now you're talking. Now you're saying that the whole thing might change.
0: Yes.
2: Okay. So what is that going to mean? Don't tell me now, because I got to get to Deborah. She's chomping at the bit. I can see her in there. She's for a vegan, she's eating an awful lot of fingernail right now.
3: You
2: just
3: hurry
2: waiting
3: up
2: to get
3: already.
2: On the air. I will.
0: She's got good stories.
2: All right, I got to hear what's going to happen with what Newsom's saying about the superintendent role. That's next. Monks and Merrill, no Monks today. 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
3: The race for mayor of L.A. still seems to have Spencer Pratt headed for a runoff. He has nearly 30% of the vote so far to mayor's 35%. Councilwoman Nithya Raman's chances of facing Bass are becoming slimmer, as you heard Chris Merrill say, with 22.3% of the vote. Republican Steve Hilton and Democrat Javier Becerra appear headed for that runoff in November to decide who will be California's next governor. Hilton is ahead by about 2 percentage points. Cal State Dominguez Hills Associate Professor of Political Science Christopher Hallenbrook told KFI winning the general could be tough for Hilton.
4: You had certainly more Democratic candidates. So if all of those voters come together and say, okay, we've got one candidate now, we don't want someone who's been endorsed by Trump, then November wouldn't be close.
3: As for the race for LA mayor, He says he is not surprised by Spencer Pratt's results because he campaigned on issues that resonate with voters. Polymarket has been criticized over a social media post about LA's mayor's race. The post read, "Just in, Democratic socialist Nithya Raman has surged to 47% in the race for second place in the LA election for mayor, narrowly trailing Spencer Pratt. The 47% figure reflects prediction market odds for finishing second on Polymarket, not the actual vote share. Raman is in third place so far with 22% of the vote," as we said earlier. The House has approved a war powers resolution that would limit President Trump's military action against Iran.
5: On this vote, the yeas are 215 and the nays are 208. The concurrent resolution is adopted.
3: A handful of Republicans joined with Democrats yesterday in an effort to end the three-month-long war. House Speaker Mike Johnson had tried to prevent an outcome that would show the mounting opposition to the war, but displeasure has only grown as the conflict drags on. The leader of Hezbollah, which is backed by Iran, has rejected the latest ceasefire agreement between Israel and Lebanon. Israeli ambassador to the U.S., Yehiel Leiter, says under the agreement, Hezbollah fighters have to leave the southern border with Israel and go back north.
6: If Hezbollah is intent on disrupting the ceasefire, the result is going to be on them.
3: The agreement also proposes setting up pilot zones where the Lebanese military could take control. Southland weather from KFI, sunny, highs mid-70s to low 80s, metro LA, mid-80s to mid-90s in the valleys, the high desert and the IE, windy again for the high desert and the IE, low 70s at the beaches, upper 70s inland OC. Right now, 75 in Staten, 67 Laguna Niguel, crash on the 60 in Diamond Bar.
7: On the 60 West, as you're coming up on Grand before the 57 split, we got a crash involving a semi trying to make its way to the shoulder. Then on the 57 southbound at Diamond Bar, doing a break right now, trying to clear a crash from that center divider area. Bloomington 10 East before you get to Pepper, new accident with a crash in the left lane and part of it in that center divider area. In South LA on the 110 North, right at the 105 West, got a stall in the right lane of that transition. If you're on that 110 North, you're still going to be on and off the brakes from the 105 all the way up to the 101 downtown LA. And in Pasadena, 210 West at Allen, some metal debris in the right lane there. With Southern California's most accurate traffic reports, I'm Jenny Harmon.
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2: 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Real quick, Heather, I got a talk back I wanted to address before we get back to you had really good tease. You had me on the edge of my seat.
0: Excellent.
2: I wanted to know what Newsom's doing to change the superintendent role. Hang on.
25: So, Chris, I kind of think I get where you're about to go. You're just going to break him.
2: Yeah.
25: Saying that Heather got your attention.
2: She did.
25: I'm wondering if there isn't some way that we can start making requirements or minimum requirements for people that we actually hire or elect to do jobs like this. I mean, we do that for companies. Why can't we do that for important things like this?
2: Yeah, we do. You have to be a citizen. You have to be a resident. You have to be over a certain age.
0: Like quality control. Like all of us have job reviews and quality control, you know, in some companies in some way have someone who's going, evaluating them.
2: Yeah, I don't
0: and
2: like
0: I think what we do in America here is we say the ballot box is your evaluation. There's nobody coming in and going, you are not meeting the marks and doing the things you promised you would do. So that's up to the voters every 2 or 4 years to say, we didn't think you did what you wanted to do, what you said you would do.
2: I mean, if you look back on our history, I mean, when we started as an agrarian society, you had farmers running for secretary of whatever.
0: Right.
2: And we go, I like that farmer. He's got good leadership quality. He's a smart guy. I think he could do the job.
0: Maybe
2: and that
0: secretary was kind of the thing. Agriculture.
2: Well, I mean, that would make sense, but not always. But I would also say that it's really incumbent upon us, the voters, to vet those people. Yep. And if you don't like it, don't vote for them. It's up to us to do the research. The other problem is that if we start setting requirements, someone's going to start complaining that the requirements were set to try to hold them back.
0: Or like, or lean one way or another. Yes. Like they're nonpartisan requirements.
2: Right. Mm-hmm. And in the case of the superintendent, both candidates you're speaking of have experience in the school system, or at least the school board system.
0: Yeah.
2: One in Chino Valley and one in San Diego. So, I mean, what other requirements do you want?
0: Yeah, they both definitely have the requirements and the skills and the understanding of the job. But where they differ is ideologically, very much so.
2: Yeah.
0: And what's frustrating is that more people aren't paying attention to this, especially parents who are not paying attention to this race. Because whoever, as I said before, whoever will be the superintendent will be overseeing the 6 million students in California, but more importantly, that $100 billion budget.
2: Okay, but will they?
0: They may not.
2: So this is what Newsom's talking about.
0: Yeah, so Governor Newsom has a plan that's been sort of working its way through the legislature, and he wants to remove the day-to-day control of the Department of Education from the elected state superintendent and give it to, he's going to create a new cabinet-level educated commissioner appointed by the governor. So that means...
2: Appointed by the school board, who the governor appoints.
0: Yes.
2: Okay.
0: So...
2: I don't like this at all.
0: California has what is called a double-headed education system. We're going to get really into the weeds here, everybody. So just strap in. Okay. We're going to go along in this journey. And then Bueller... No. All right. So the governor and state board of education, they are the ones that create the policy. The superintendent is responsible for carrying out that policy. A lot of people say this way it's set up and has been done for years and years creates confusion, lots of duplication, finger pointing when everything goes wrong.
2: Bureaucracy, all that stuff, right.
0: All that stuff that we don't love about government. So the governing bodies, the people in power, say they agree with Newsom that there should be an education commissioner to run the bureaucracy, but they don't want to eliminate that superintendent's office or influence. So what they're going to do is make the superintendent a watchdog, like sort of this person who evaluates, like we were just talking about, whether education programs are actually working and whether taxpayer money is being spent effectively.
2: So they're not doing that right now?
0: They're not doing that right now. No, the superintendent only... doles out the money,
2: right?
0: And but then works with the them. We watch them as the voters,
2: right?
0: Yeah, no, but now this will create a position. I know it may or may not be necessary. I see based on your face,
2: bureaucracy to eliminate bureaucracy.
0: Yes. Great, that's exactly what it will be. It's another person into the mix in the education realm that would oversee the superintendent, the board of education. You know, all of these things to make sure that things are.
2: And we wouldn't have a say as voters.
0: Other no, we than wouldn't.
2: The election of the governor.
0: Nope, that's right.
2: Okay.
0: That's absolutely
2: and
0: right.
2: And the watchdog will be a member of the governor's cabinet and the governor's party and the governor's lapdog.
0: Correct.
2: Oh, that's, yeah. What could possibly go wrong? That's exactly what I want. I want a very tame watchdog.
0: So this is going to shrink the superintendent's office powers. And there's not really that much power that the superintendent really has right now, but this is going to make it even less.
2: This just makes them the governor's lackey. I hate this.
0: It's definitely going to be. So let's say, for example, we're going to do wild scenario here, everybody. So again, this is not what's actually happening, but let's just say for argument's sake, Sonia Shaw is elected the state superintendent.
2: She's the conservative one from Chino Valley.
0: She's the conservative, candidate from Chino Valley. But let's say then that Javier Becerra becomes the governor and Newsom's plan gets approved before everybody takes office. That means Javier Becerra would be able to elect this education commissioner to oversee the essential roles of the education department, thus undercutting whatever Sonia Shaw would.
2: Yeah, yeah. This is baloney.
0: Yeah. So that's essentially what this would do. But a lot of people are saying this is good. We need more oversight in education because where is this $100 billion going? Here's where I will say, after having talked to Becerra and Shaw, both of them do agree that we could be doing a better job in schools in California because California is currently ranked, I'm going to tell you this, 8th nationally for the public school systems. Overall, we're ranked 24th. U.S. News and Report. So listen, we're not doing great.
2: We were off the air and I said 24.
0: Did you say 24?
2: Yeah.
0: So we're not doing great nationally, or in education, but we could be. The problem is how do we get there? Are we spending our money wisely? Like, this is the big question. And who is going to be the best person to get that job done? And will that person be appointed by the governor or elected by the people?
2: Okay.
0: God, I'm good.
2: Nothing like democracy.
0: This lady is putting us to sleep with this education.
2: No,
0: talk.
2: I liked it. I think you did a nice job.
0: Thanks.
2: That's good.
0: Thanks, friends. I love it. You know, my kid goes to public school. I'm passionate about this.
2: Yeah. Heather Brucker, KFI reporter. She was here on election night. You got more on this on Sunday?
0: We're going to do a little bit deeper dive with this. Okay. If you want to know more and hear more from Shaw and Barrera, we're going to break it down for you.
2: All right. That's KFI Live with Heather Brucker on Sunday at noon and on her award-winning podcast, Entertain Me, where she will not be talking about the superintendent's race.
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0: Thank you.
2: Most people weren't paying much attention to the city attorney's race, and only about 22% turnout. You could say most people weren't really paying attention to any of the races. Still, this one brought the drama. It's looking like the runoff is going to be a contest between a centrist and a Democratic socialist. How the mainstream pick absolutely collapsed is next on Monks and Merrill. 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
3: Here is the latest. President Trump is accusing Democrats of trying to steal open primary elections in California. GKN Aerospace has announced $4 million in community initiatives to support residents in Orange County impacted by the recent chemical tank crisis. We'll have more at the top of the hour from the Odoo.com Weather Center. 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
7: It's on the 15 northbound right after Harupa. New accident making its way to the shoulder. You've still got delays, though, coming away from the 60. In Colton on the 10 eastbound of Pepper Avenue, got that accident in the center divider area. And in Loma Linda, 10 westbound before you get to the 215. We've got a new accident. The three right lanes are going to be blocked there. In Redlands, 210 eastbound right at San Bernardino Avenue, trying to clear a crash from the left lane. And in Griffith Park, East Glendale area, we've got some guard rail repair slowing you down. That 134 eastbound Victory Boulevard to the 5. The right lane is going to be taken away. With Southern California's most accurate traffic reports, I'm Jenny Harmon.
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0: 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Appreciate everybody that's dropped a little note here and there on the talkback. When you're listening on the iHeartRadio app, you can hit that talkback button, and that will that'll let you in, man. That'll let you in. Good deal on the talkbacks. Appreciate you guys. We were talking about the state superintendent race.
1: So the county superintendent actually has to have a administrative credential. They have to have the same requirements that a district superintendent.
0: Okay.
1: Yet the state could be anybody who gets elected.
0: Right. Because it's an elected job, not a hired job. Yeah, I get it. Look, I understand your frustration. Yeah, I get it. Unbelievable. There is there's another race that is kind of interesting. Michael wanted to talk about this, to be honest. Monks is off this week. He'll be back on Monday. But he wanted to talk about this, and I was like, Michael, this is boring. So now that he's not here, now I'm going to talk about it. See how I do that, Deborah? I just hold him off until I can do the I can dive into the good stuff.
2: I think that's great.
0: He says, this is really interesting. And I went, no, this is boring. And now he's gone, and I'm like, okay, it is kind of interesting.
2: I'll do it. That. Yeah, I love it.
0: So the L.A. City Attorney, Heidi Feldstein Soto, looks like she is not even going to make it to the runoff. She's the incumbent. She's the current city attorney. And she is not going to get through. So you've got Marissa Roy, who's a progressive. And then you've got the prosecutor, John McKinney. And the runoff looks like you've got basically another ideological fight, similar to what we were talking about with the superintendent race, over what is this? Is this about public safety and prosecution? Is this a sort of a... What do they like to say in Washington? Lawfare? Is this progressive lawfare? What in the world is going on? First of all, what does the city attorney do? They take care of misdemeanors, and then they are basically the lawyer for everybody at the city. That's how it works. That's basically their job. They advise city the city council. They take on, like I said, they prosecute the misdemeanor stuff. They look into legal concerns and questions. They will defend the city if they need to, whatever. That's the city attorney's office. So you've got this progressive Marissa Roy, who basically came after Feldstein Soto from the left, right? So the Democrats went, oh, this one's more progressive. And so she says, oh, she's not doing enough for tenants' rights. She's not doing enough for immigration. She's not doing enough to fight against Trump. She's not doing enough of this. And then we've got McKinney, who kind of attacked from the right and said, oh, she's not doing enough to keep people in the streets safe. She's not doing enough to stand up to these lawsuits. She's not managing the office. And then the big one, and this hurt her a lot. You remember a couple of months ago when all of a sudden we got word that the police department had been hacked? Data got out, and it was like, all that information is out there. So you may have people that are under investigation. You may have had people that were that had records or were being investigated, whatever it was that wasn't quite public information yet, and then it gets hacked and everything gets out there. And that becomes problematic, to say the least, because when you think of the department that should be secure, you would think of the department that's in charge of maintaining your security, right? That's the police department. So that ends up happening. The Police Protective League, who had been endorsing Feldstein Soto, they pulled their endorsement back, and they were mad. She disclosed the data breach, which involved the law enforcement records. I think there were some personnel records in there too. And I believe that this one, not only was it personnel records, but it would reveal things like informants or who's undercover, that kind of stuff. So the union says that they learned about the breach from listening to people like Deborah Mark talking about the news story. So the police officers union is learning about it from news reports. And so they said, we're out. And then they went and supported John McKinney, who's, again, a more conservative candidate. So it looks like you're going to have a progressive leftist versus a conservative trying to be the next city attorney. It is interesting that we saw this happen in the city attorney's race. And I think it's probably because you have people who are actively engaged in local politics, paying attention to the city attorney's race, whereas you have a sort of a broad swath of people watching the mayor's race. And I want you to imagine it this way. Karen Bass, the incumbent, is considered the more centrist Democrat. For some of you, you want to say, no, she's a communist, blah, blah, blah, blah, blah. But she does believe in spending more money on larger police departments. I don't agree with a lot of what she's done as far as the homeless and cleaning encampments and her Inside Safe program and these sorts of things. But she is more centrist than, say, Nithya Raman. Okay. So that said, Nithya Raman was attacking Bass from the left. Spencer Pratt was attacking her from the right. And yet, when it comes to the mayor's election, she gets through. When it came to the city attorney's race, it did not work out that way. It did not work out very well for the incumbent at all. It looks like out the door. So that no bueno on that one. If you are in Orange County, boy, you've had a lot of stuff going on here in the last couple of weeks. I mean, for Pete's sake, you didn't know if you were going to have a bomb go off. You kept hearing you could have this massive chemical explosion. You had 50,000 people plus evacuated because they just didn't know. It's possible this chemical tank could explode. That's terrifying. Well, guess what? You're not out of the woods yet. We're getting word right now that something else could from that tank could be affecting you. You're going to find out what that is next. Chris Merrill, Monks and Merrill, KFI AM 640. 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
2: Still counting. I'm Deborah Mark, live from the KFI 24-hour newsroom. Election officials in California say roughly 700,000 ballots still need to be counted following Tuesday's primary elections. We're still awaiting the final results in the mayor's race and the governor's race. Officials say it's taking so long because by law, every voter gets a mail-in ballot that doesn't have to be postmarked until the final voting day and then gets signature verified. The new vote tally is expected to come out later this afternoon. President Trump is accusing Democrats of trying to steal open primary elections in California. Trump made a post on Truth Social about it yesterday without providing evidence of how it's allegedly happening. Trump mentioned the races for governor and mayor, saying Democrats are trying to steal the two races away from the two great Republican candidates. Trump also attacked what he calls very late and massive numbers of mail-in ballots. Trump says the voting process is under investigation by the U.S. Attorney's Office in L.A. A Democrat who is polling high in the governor's race is not giving up on his chance of making the top two.
4: Billionaire Tom Steyer's campaign sent out a letter thanking his supporters. In the letter, the Democrat says that the most important thing his supporters can do while they wait for the election numbers to be updated is to make sure that their ballots have been accepted. Steyer is currently running in third place, but holding on to hope that he'll make the runoff in November, telling supporters that there's still a lot that remains to be seen. To check your ballot, you can go to the Secretary of State's website. Jason Campidonia, KFI News.
2: Steyer spent more than $200 million on his campaign, or as Hilton said yesterday, $201 per vote. Crews in Orange County are in the process of cleaning up the compromised chemical tank at the GKN Aerospace Facility in Garden Grove. The tank overheated over Memorial Day weekend and was at risk of exploding, leading to evacuations that affected more than 50,000 people. Orange County health officials say there may be temporary intermittent odors during the cleanup. The chemical in the tank will be pumped out and removed between today and tomorrow. It will be transferred into sealed trucks for transport and disposal. GKN Aerospace has announced $4 million in community initiatives to support the residents impacted by that chemical tank crisis. The company says $3 million will go toward the Orange County United Way's OC Community Resilience Fund. Another $1 million will support other community initiatives across the county. An explosive discovery has led to a neighborhood in North Hollywood being evacuated. Cops say a homeowner found 20 sticks of dynamite yesterday while cleaning a freezer in her garage. She said she didn't know how it got there. She said the refrigerator was there when she and her husband bought the home and he died several years ago. The bomb squad was called in to remove the dynamite. Officials in L.A. are giving soccer fans a heads up about scammers targeting the World Cup.
5: The L.A. County Sheriff's Department's out with a warning about cyber criminals creating fake FIFA websites and social media ads that look a lot like legitimate ticketing and checkout pages. Those sites, though, are trying to steal login credentials, personal information, and credit card numbers. The department says to make sure you're actually buying World Cup tickets or souvenirs, you should go directly to the official FIFA website by typing FIFA.com in your browser and not get there through any links you find in ads, social media posts, emails, or text messages. Tammy Trujillo, KFI News.
2: Former Department of Justice employees are objecting to the nomination of Acting Attorney General Todd Blanche for Attorney General.
6: In a statement today, they opposed the nomination. They said Blanche has basically never stopped being Donald Trump's personal lawyer and that confirming him would be a, quote, rejection of the rule of law.
2: ABC's Peter Haralambou says President Trump announced yesterday he planned to nominate Blanche. He stepped into the role of AG in April when Pam Bondi was let go. And California is the nerdiest state in the nation.
7: A new study released ahead of this week's Xbox Game Showcase and PC Gaming Show says the state earned a 96.4 out of 100 geek score. The ranking was made by looking at things like the number of comic conventions, the percentage of STEM workers, comic book and gaming stores, and Google searches related to geek culture, including things like Star Wars, Marvel, and Lord of the Rings. California has 86 comic conventions, the most in the nation, along with more than 440 comic book stores. Texas ranks second, Washington third, Colorado and Oregon rounded out the top five geekiest states. Amy King, KFI News.
2: Southland weather from KFI, sunny, highs mid-70s to low 80s for Metro LA, mid-80s to mid-90s in the valleys, the high desert and the IE. Windy in the high desert in the IE, low 70s for the beaches, upper 70s inland OC. Right now, 66 in Seal Beach, it's 72 in Buena Park, 77 in Agora Hills, it's also 77 in Sherman Oaks. 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The Dow is closing up. Let's get the final number here. 875, S&P 500 up 31, and NASDAQ is down 23. We have a crash on the 15 in Corona.
8: That's heading northbound just after Cahoco Road. Looks like it's just been moved out of the left lane, but still seeing a bit of slowing as you come away from Temescal Canyon Road. Carson, some road work. 110 southbound. That's right at Torrance Boulevard. Looks like the off-ramp closed off there. That's scheduled to end at 4 this afternoon. Currently seeing a bit of traffic as you come away from the 405. The 10 eastbound in Mid-City looking slow in pockets as you come up to Robertson. It's going to stay slow up until you get to about Grand Avenue. Downtown LA, 101 northbound. Some ongoing road work from Spring Street to Grand Avenue is going to have the right lane off limits until about 2 this afternoon. So overall, very slow ride as you make your way from about the 10. In the 101 southbound, some stop-and-go traffic in Hollywood once you get to Western. That stays busy as you head towards downtown, clearing up as you approach the 110. And we have some road work on the 5 northbound. Or southbound, actually. This is in Castaic. That's from Parker Road to Hasley Canyon. Right lane's coned off till 3 this afternoon. With Southern California's most accurate traffic reports, I'm Pedro Moreno.
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0: Hey, good afternoon. It's Monks and Merrill. Chris Merrill, Michael is off the rest of this week. He's on a little vacation. I believe they've got a birthday celebration with his spouse, if I'm not mistaken. And I hope that I'm not giving away too much personal information. If he asked, I'd never said anything. Okay? We in this together?
1: No. Okay.
0: Come on. What's the matter with you? Don't be a rat.
1: No, I'm not a rat.
0: Deborah?
1: I'm not a rat.
0: Don't be a rat.
1: Uh-uh.
0: Snitches get stitches.
1: I'm not a snitch.
0: Good. Good.
1: Good.
0: Good.
1: Good.
0: Did you have the story out of OC about how about to start stanking?
1: Yes, I did.
0: Ew.
1: Yeah.
0: All right. Let me get to, so you may have heard Deborah do it. Let's hear a different voice as well from KTLA.
2: This is a new warning for thousands of residents living close to the damaged and toxic tank. They may start noticing a strong chemical odor as crews start cleaning up or emptying that toxic tank. And now many who live in this area are certainly worried. Take a look here, because this is a notice that they received from the Orange County Healthcare Agency warning them of a chemical odor that will likely be noticeable the next 2 days. Starting today, crews will begin moving the neutralized chemicals still inside the tank to take them off site for proper disposal.
0: Okay, so the chemicals that sort of solidified inside, that's what they were trying to have happen as the leak went on. Now, evidently the chemical reaction has stopped, and so they want to be able to clean it all out. Yeah, that makes sense. I would prefer not to have the chemical tank that's leaking to sit there in perpetuity, right?
1: Yes.
0: So let's clean it up. And they say we need to dispose of this properly, which I believe is code for we're taking it to New Mexico. Not positive, but that's pretty much where we stick all of our chemical and toxic waste. Just stick it in New Mexico. It's a good place for it.
1: As long as it's not in your backyard.
0: Yeah, that's my concern. New Mexico's fine. What do they got? Nothing? Hey, fun aside, because it's a solo show, so I have to kill time by myself. Fun aside, I'm driving along the I-40. You know, that's the one that kind of goes through southern Nevada and then through Arizona, right? I'm driving across the country, and I get right into the New Mexico, right across the state line. They have got, this is going to sound really goofy, they have got the coolest rest stop right as you get across the line. It's like outside of Gallup. It is the neatest rest stop because it's basically a rest stop slash museum. And it's got a bunch of history from the indigenous peoples that were in that area. And they talk about the history of it. And you can see like the caves behind the rest stop where people lived 1400 years ago. It's so cool. All right. That's all you get for an aside, because I think I just advocated putting toxic waste in those caves, so I should probably move on. Okay, go on. What else is happening with this chemical stank?
2: And officials say it's highly possible that people who live close by will notice a fruity or plastic-like smell during the process, but they're stressing that the air quality readings are still at safe levels.
1: Fruity?
0: That doesn't make me feel better. You're cleaning it up and it's going to smell fruity and gross? Just sprinkle some Fabuloso around the place and let's have a nice smell.
2: Plastic-like smell during the...
0: Fruity and plastic-like. Okay.
1: Okay.
2: Aren't taking their word for it. Many of them have lost trust at this point. They've already...
0: You don't say.
2: Now part of a lawsuit against GKN Aerospace over the tank that they say didn't even know existed.
0: If you were a resident in Garden Grove and they said, don't worry, that smell that you've got, that's not toxic, would you trust them at this point?
1: I wouldn't trust anybody, no matter where it was. If there was
0: who hurt you?
1: No, I'm just saying I'm very skeptical.
0: Okay, all right.
1: Okay,
0: I get it.
1: I mean, look, I don't like breathing the air in LA. I'm sure we're breathing a daily basis all kinds of crap.
0: That's true. That's true.
3: Countless of times I've driven past this plant, not knowing that it could possibly blow up one day.
4: Some of the things we're looking at, particularly, is the anxiety, the fear, and the psychological harm. Hard to measure, but it's real.
2: Nearly 2 weeks after the chemical crisis that forced 50,000 people to evacuate, GKN has announced $4 million in community initiatives to help those impacted. The community says...
0: We're buying goodwill back now.
2: Or the company, rather, says $3 million will go to the United Way's OC Community Resilience Fund, which provides short-term assistance to residents and businesses in need.
0: Uh-huh.
2: $1 million will go to broader initiatives in the county. The company's senior vice president writing in a statement, quote...
0: Wait a minute. Broader initiatives in the county. Yeah, that is 100%. Hey, listen, we'll make a donation if you just... We'll give you $1 million if you just don't say anything again. Just say we're good partners or something.
2: by working with a trusted local organization with the infrastructure to mobilize resources quickly, we hope to help expedite assistance to those most in need. For more information on those funds, you're urged to call 211.
0: Okay. We're going to throw $1 million at the city so that we'll look, we're going to help you with your mobilization for those in needs. So here's $1 million. You remember watching the news coverage of that plant as the leak was going on? They were evacuating everyone. If you were in Garden Grove, you were probably, and you were evacuated, you were watching the news reports wondering when you could go back home. Do you remember what was next to the chemical facility? Do you recall this? It was an RV storage area, like an outdoor storage for RVs and boats. And there were a couple dozen RVs there. And I kept thinking the whole time, if that's my RV, is that completely doused in toxic chemicals at this point? Does that have crust from this tank in my RV now? Think about this. I'm a fancy lad, and so at home I've got some essential oil diffusers. I like the smell.
1: Oh, you do?
0: I do.
1: Oh, good.
0: But every now and again I have to clean those because they start to get a little sticky. All right? Maybe it's because I get them off Temu, but just the same. They get a little sticky, so I got to clean it off because it's got a little residue from the oils that were diffused. That's basically what's in your RV at this point. It's got residue from the toxic chemicals that were being spewed out of that area. So if you've got an RV there, I don't know, you're probably going to want to crack a window, is what I'm saying. Crack a window, and maybe just don't sleep in it or travel in it or camp in it at all. Because otherwise, not great. You are going to want to probably ask the city what they think about your RV, if it's worth anything, and then check with your insurance company. Hopefully, you've got some insurance from that sitting around. By the way, it's not just people in Garden Grove that were next to the toxic fumes from this chemical tank that leaked. Imagine you've got people who are Palisades adjacent or Altadena adjacent or some of the homes in those areas that didn't burn down. Right, you'd hear these stories about it wiped out all but one home in a block. Really wild stuff coming out of those fires. So suppose your house survives the fires. Now you have to argue with your insurance company over the smoke damage that got left behind. And many of the insurance companies are saying, yeah, we're not going to pay for that. Your house wasn't really damaged. It just smells funny. Okay. What the insurance companies say about your smoky home is next. Monks and Merrill, KFI AM 640. We're live everywhere on the iHeartRadio app. Deborah Mark is live. In the very paranoid KFI 24-hour news.
1: So paranoid. Here is the latest. John Bolton, President Trump's former national security advisor, is expected to plead guilty over mishandling classified documents, I should say. Maybe they're classic. And NASA's new spacesuits are going designer. We'll have more at the bottom of the hour from your Toyota Dealers Traffic Center. We make it easy. Crash on the 10 in mid-city.
5: That's heading westbound right before Crenshaw Boulevard. It has the left lane taken away. You'll start to see traffic as you come away from the 110. And if you're traveling on the 5, southbound in East LA, just after the 101 and 10 interchange, slow ride from there as you head towards Norwalk. That starts to clear up approaching the 605. And if you're on the 91 eastbound, La Palma, right before Orangethorpe Avenue, a stall has just been moved out of the carpool lane. Traffic has recovered. With Southern California's most accurate traffic reports, I'm Pedro Moreno.
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22: 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Adam Carolla joins us, and he's not holding back. California's political chaos, it's crazy out there, and Adam is saying what a lot of people are thinking. So you got to tune in today, 6:35, Conway and Carolla back together again on KFI.
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0: Hey, good afternoon. It's Monks and Merrill. I'm Chris Merrill. Monks is off today. Michael will be back on Monday. If you haven't yet, please hit that subscribe button on the Monks and Merrill podcast on the iHeartRadio app. The chemical spill, are we calling it a spill? The chemical leak that we had in Garden Grove, looks like they're going to clean that up. So if you smell something fruity and plasticky today, don't worry. It's not toxic. Totally safe. Nothing to worry about because the officials say so.

just not a good company. That's not how you treat your fellow man. They paid for a product. You provide them with that product. Period. A lot of these insurance companies just think their job is to collect premiums and never have to pay a claim. It's insane. And they go, wow, we might have to pay this claim, but we're going to make them jump through a whole bunch of hoops. Oh, how do I jump through the hoops? We're not going to tell you. Well, can I get somebody on the phone? Sure. We hired idiots to try to help you. We call it customer service. And we give them no training either. So that's going to be your first line to try to get paid for your claim. It's terrible. And now you've got people who didn't lose their homes but are still filing insurance claims because their homes have substantial smoke damage. So many homes surviving the flames exposed to the smoke, the ash, the soot, the heavy metals, the cyanide, the asbestos. We're finding lead, lithium, chromium, and all the other kind of eums that are not great for you. And they're being found because of not just the homes that burned and the materials that were used in those homes, but cars and plastics and electronics and appliances and all the other things that burned at these incredible temperatures during these fires. All those toxins made it into the air, and then they got dispersed around. So even if your home didn't burn down, it was being filled with all this crud. And the insurance companies have said, well, we've paid out so much already. And they have. There's been $24 billion in claims that they've paid out that are tied to Palisades and Eaton fires. But there's 13,000 smoke damage related claims that got filed around those fires. And they're not even being considered yet. And the insurance companies, let me tell you, these insurance companies, they're going to do everything they can to delay, delay, delay, delay, delay. I want you to think about what happens here. Let's just take the number that they've paid out. They've paid out $24 billion in claims so far. You know that there's billions and billions and billions more people that have filed claims. Think of the interest you could earn on $24 billion. If you are earning 10% return on your $24 billion, $2.4 billion a year. So let's suppose, just hypothetically, I don't have the exact numbers in front of me on how much the outstanding claims are. But let's suppose that you have another $2 billion. The insurance companies, excuse me, let's say you have another $20 billion or $24 billion. The insurance companies have a $2 billion incentive to delay your payment at least a year. The longer they delay it, the more insurance gets to collect the interest on the money that's sitting in their bank account. They become an investment company that doesn't want to pay out because the interest starts generating billions and billions of dollars. So they're going to say, well, we're going to hang on to all these claims. If we've got a $2 million house over here, we got a $5 million house in the Palisades, we've got $3 million in smoke damage over in this one, we've got $500,000 in smoke damage over here, that all adds up very quickly. And every day that they don't pay that out, they're compounding interest on the money that you've paid in premiums and the money that they owe you, but they're not going to pay it out. And one of the issues that we have in the state, and I don't know, maybe the next insurance commissioner will tackle this and we'll get something done. Maybe the next assembly will do this. But we really don't have standards statewide for testing smoke damage. We don't really have any sort of a uniform way of saying, yes, this home has been remediated. Yes, this home is clear. So you may have an insurance company that comes through and says, you know what? We've decided it's safe. Well, what's your criteria? It's just whatever we decide. There's nothing that's double checking that. So you could have an insurance company come through and go, wow, this smells horrible in here. Wow, we're showing that you've got lithium in your carpet. But lithium is not on our list of things we need to check for. So actually, you're okay. You can move back in. And you don't have any recourse other than to say, that seems bad. And they go, well, the state tells us that we can decide what's bad, and we've decided it's not bad. Now, there was a court in California that did rule that the FAIR plan could not reject smoke claims simply because the damage was not visible or smellable. So you may walk into a place and say, okay, well, I don't see any smoke damage and I don't smell smoke. And so insurance companies were like, yeah, it must be good enough. The Department of Insurance later took legal action against FAIR over the smoke damage and the denials. And they said that the FAIR plan was violating California law. The FAIR plan, which is set up by the state, had to be sued by the state to say it wasn't playing by the rules.

0: of the state, which aren't very clear. There is a family in the Palisades. They are suing Chubb's Federal Insurance. They argue that their home, which is standing, is a constructive total loss because it cannot be safely remediated. In other words, the fire didn't destroy their home, but the smoke did so much damage that they can't actually fix it. They're going to have it's a teardown. They want $45 million because that's how much they were paying. That's their policy. They had a $45 million policy. Imagine how nice that place is. No, they won't let you and I anywhere close to it. $45 million home. And they're saying, hey, insurance, we paid for insurance. We can't go back into our home. It's not safe. It's a total loss. We need to rebuild it. We want our insurance payout. And the insurance company goes, yeah, no, we don't think so. We don't think so. So they're taking them to court, and they're saying, not only do you owe us $45 million, but you also owe us for being a pain in our butts. Insurers are warning that the broad smoke damage payouts could mean massive premium increases. And the homeowners are like, then what were we paying for the whole time? They go, well, I mean, you remember, we had to pay out an awful lot of money. We had to pay out billions of dollars. And look what happened. We had to raise our rates. And they all came to the trough asking for more money, more money, more money. And now you say, right, I am paid insurance. I can't get back into my home because of the smoke. And they go, yeah, yeah. But I mean, if we paid you, that would make rates go up some more. So why didn't you have money to cover the damages? Yeah, the actuaries are getting in the middle of this. You got bean counters and you have investment bean counters that want to take a look and say, ooh, boy, I don't know if I'm going to keep buying this stock from this State Farm or this from this Mercury or whomever else. I don't know if I'm going to keep buying that stock because you never know. They might have to pay out. They might have to do their jobs. What a racket. All right. Meanwhile, what do we have for dealing with the homeless? We got to get in the police car, go to the emergency room, then we throw you back on the street, right? And so LA basically said, How about if we work with some social services? And other cities around the state started saying, all right, let's activate social services and get somebody out there, somebody to come. Give people somewhere to go if they're having a mental crisis in the street. And a lot of people were like, all right, well, that's a good first step. And then Sacramento said, okay, just like the insurance company, we don't actually want to pay out. Okay, so what do you do then? You want to clean up the streets? Sacramento doesn't want to give you the money? How are we going to deal with that? That's next. Monks and Merrill, KFI AM 640. We're live everywhere on the iHeartRadio. Deborah Mark is live from the KFI 24-hour newsroom.
1: The LAPD may have had its own law enforcement gang.
2: An LAPD internal affairs report says the specialized police unit in the San Fernando Valley operated like a law enforcement gang and had a rampant culture of misconduct. The report says in 2023, the officers were accused of making dozens of improper traffic stops and tried to hide their actions from their superiors by turning off their body cameras.
1: KFI's Daniel Martindale says members of the gang enforcement detail told investigators they were in a gun hunting competition and the officer who seized the most guns would pose for pictures with a championship belt. Two men from Southgate are expected to plead guilty to charges they committed more than a dozen armed robberies against people leaving casinos around L.A.
3: The 10-count federal indictment alleges that between May and December of 2023, Juan Gonzalez and Derek Lopez cased casinos, watching for gamblers who won or cashed in large numbers of chips. Police say the pair then followed the gamblers out to their vehicles, followed them down the road, and ambushed them on the freeway by boxing them in on off-ramps. Police say they then pulled guns, smashed out windows, and demanded they hand over money or chips before taking off. Police say the 21- and 22-year-olds robbed gamblers of about $275,000. Amy King, KFI News.
1: John Bolton, President Trump's former national security advisor, is expected to plead guilty over mishandling classified information.
4: The source that I spoke to said that this involves Bolton allegedly storing classified information, or excuse me, national security information in diaries, not that he took actual documents from government offices and retained them.
1: ABC's Pierre Thomas is Bolton says that the guilty plea involves one count of illegally retaining national security information. Ford is recalling nearly 420,000 of its vehicles because of a seatbelt problem. The recall includes certain 2018 through 2022 Ford Expeditions and Lincoln Navigators. Officials say the seatbelts could lock inadvertently, not allowing them to retract or extend that could cause injuries during a crash. And NASA's new spacesuits are getting fancy.
5: The astronauts will be wearing test flight suits and lunar mobility units designed by Axiom Space and high-end fashion house Prada. The space agency says the suits will maximize mobility and fit, offer thermal protection, and have built-in high-definition cameras, all at a cost of over $228 million for the development and testing of the lunar spacesuits. Bree Tennis, KFI News.
1: Southland weather from KFI, sunny today. Highs mid-70s to low 80s, metro LA. Mid-80s to mid-90s in the valleys, the high desert in the IE. Windy in the high desert in the IE. Low 70s at the beaches, upper 70s inland OC. Right now, 76 in Laguna Woods, 77 Rancho Santa Margarita. Crash on the 10 in mid-city.
6: That's heading westbound right before Crenshaw Boulevard. Looks like the three left lanes are blocked now, so causing some heavy traffic from about the 110. Things looking better now if you're on the 210 eastbound in Irwindale, just after the 605. An earlier wreck has been moved out of the left lane. Still seeing a bit of slowing as it recovers from Huntington Drive. And the northbound 5 in Irvine, as you approach Culver Drive, looking at some brake lights, and then it stays busy from there until you make it past the 55. With Southern California's most accurate traffic reports, I'm Pedro Moreno.
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0: 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Please just tap that subscribe button. Appreciate it. And then on the social medias, at Monks and Merrill, and on the social today, you'll find out Richie thinks he caught me committing a crime, but he did not. I was just being a good employee and making sure that other people were not committing crimes. But you know Richie, he's going to frame me. That's what a good producer does. They frame their hosts. Terrible. So let me turn this back and invite Dr. Jana Lord on with us right now. She's the chief operating officer at Sycamores, and we wanted to have Jana on again because the last time, Jana, that we had you on, we had breaking news going on all over the place. Wasn't that when was that the day that we had where there were fires going on and all kinds of goofy stuff happening?
1: Fires and shootings.
0: Yeah.
1: Yes.
0: Yeah. And all of a sudden you got sort of shortchanged. So I'm so glad that you found some time for us because I do think this is really important. As so Sycamores is kind of a mobile crisis outreach team, right? And so basically when somebody's having a mental crisis, it's your group that goes to help. I got that right?
1: That's correct. Okay. In Los Angeles and Riverside counties.
0: Okay. And one of the issues that is happening is that in the new budget, it looks like the mobile crisis response is the budget is sort of optional for counties, and it looks like your group and others across the state could be taking a hit. How much of a hit are we talking here?
1: So it would collectively probably be statewide $169 million. But I will say that clarification is that it's not yet a county opt-in, and that's okay. What we are, and along with our partners, are in opposition to.
0: Mm-hmm. How long before we know?
1: Okay, there's the magic question.
0: Right.
1: So right now, and this is just because previously, for the past 5 years, the federal government put out a charge for all states and all counties to be able to stand up mobile crisis teams to be able to respond in person for assessments 24 hours a day, 365 days out of the year, 7 days a week, right? So in order to do that, they were paying for 85% of all of the expenses, and that expires next year. And so that is where Governor Newsom has proposed in his 26-27 budget to shift community-based mobile crisis services from a mandatory statewide Medi-Cal benefit to optional, as you're talking about. But our position is that this is absolutely not going to result in a fiscal savings and that it's short-sighted because crises aren't going to disappear for all Californians, regardless of their insurance or regardless of their age, and that the costs are just going to be shifted to the counties as well as the broader healthcare systems.
0: So what does that mean to a place like yours, Dr. Jana Lord, the chief operating officer at Sycamores, a mobile crisis outreach team? What does that mean? I mean, you got to be worried about where this money's going to come from then.
1: So what that means is that if it does go to county opt-in, is that each county is going to have to determine how they're going to be managing that, whether it's going to come out of the county's budget to continue it, or if the county can't afford to continue it, which is, you know, the majority of the smaller counties, particularly in Northern California, where they're going to be forced to either downsize their mobile crisis response services, maybe have hours of operation that they're not working, or shut them down entirely. And that would mean that community members wouldn't be able to access a mobile crisis team with trained professionals. Their only resource would be to call law enforcement or go to their local emergency room or urgent care, which we know are already flooded systems and are also very costly. In LA County specifically, this is approximately 2,200 evaluations we collectively do across the county on a monthly basis.
0: Wow. Okay. So what does that look like then? Because does that mean that the person who's just got off the train next to my apartment is screaming at the sky and normally you would go and try to assess that situation and get them to a safe place? Is that person just going to keep screaming at the sky until the police come along?
1: Excellent point. So the majority, 91% of the calls into the system are called on behalf of a third party. So like in your example, somebody by the train station screaming at the sky. But most often it is an individual, a family member that's calling on behalf of another family member that's having a mental health issue that they're concerned about. Only 9%, interestingly, are unhoused. The 91% of those in our system are actually housed. And so, you know, I think what we might think of is that, you know, the individual that's unhoused on the corner, right, that's screaming or walking around maybe responding to auditory or visual hallucinations. But that is not the majority of those that are calling in for our services.
0: Okay, so what happens then, Dr. Jenna Lord, Chief Operating Officer at Sycamores, what happens then if all of a sudden it becomes optional and the county says we're going to cut the budget by, let's just say, 50%, and suddenly I can't get a hold of my sibling who lives in Riverside, and I go, I'm really worried, they were drinking a lot last night, they were not really coherent, and I can't get to them, so I call 988, right? And then you say, okay, well, we want to help them out, but our budget's been cut. I mean, what happens all of a sudden?
1: Yeah. So if you were to call 988 for a team, and let's say Riverside County's response, if it were opt-in, were to cut, which I don't believe Riverside County would do, but let's say if they did, then the dispatch wouldn't be able to dispatch anybody. They would direct you to either call 911 in case of a true emergency, or, you know, to try to continue to get in contact with your loved one, or if you were able to get in contact with them, have them go to their local emergency room. But to your point, if you're calling from LA County on a loved one in Riverside County, chances are great that services just wouldn't be provided because you're in a neighboring county. And that can cost lives is why we're so passionate, is that we know that lives are lost, and our team members are frequently referred to as angels. And we know for a fact that they are saving lives on a daily basis, which is why we're so passionate about this issue.
0: Yeah. And what are we finding as far as the feedback? Is the state listening to you? Are they, obviously you're working with the counties, and I know, like you said, some of these other agencies in the smaller counties must be really talking with their county supervisors and saying this is absolutely essential. What are you getting as far as feedback from those politicians?
1: We're actually getting really great response. And so presently, negotiations are happening between the governor's office and leaders in each chamber, so that's Senate and Assembly. They're talking about this right now. And the legislature, they have to, they must pass the budget. I believe the statutory timeline is midnight by June 15th, where they're going to come up with the ultimate determination on if it's going to be county opt-in or not.
0: Okay, well, we're going to keep an eye on that then, because I think this is an important one. Jana, thank you so much. Jana Lord, the Chief Operating Officer at Sycamores. Good catching up with you, and you know, let us know. I don't know if you've got a press release or a team that can reach out and let us know, you know, what the latest is after June 15th, and then you know what the plan is going from there.
1: Yeah. Yes. Thank you so much.
0: Thanks, Jana. I appreciate you. Thank you so much. Mm-hmm. All right. You want the tents gone, right? So does everybody else. All the politicians are like, "Yeah, we're going to get rid of the tents. No problem." Now, who's going to pay for that? Who's going to pay for the outreach teams, the beds, the treatment, the cleanup, and the people that we have in order to keep the same encampment from coming back next week? It happens all the time. Clean up the tents, they're back the next day. Go look at MacArthur Park. There's your example. How many times do we do a raid in MacArthur Park? The next day, a couple hours later, you got somebody else selling meth in the same spot where they just got busted the day before. So what's the plan? That's next. KFI AM 640. 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
2: Here is the latest. A meeting will be held in Garden Grove this afternoon to talk about accountability after the recent chemical tank crisis. And nearly 2,000 hospitality workers at SoFi Stadium in L.A. are set to vote on whether to authorize a strike. We'll have more at the top of the hour. 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Southland weather from KFI, sunny, high 70s to mid-90s. 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Stall on the 10 in Pomona.
3: That's heading westbound just before the 71 and 57 interchange. It looks like it's blocking the carpool lane. You'll be tapping on your brakes as you approach White Avenue. And as you travel on the 10 westbound in mid-city, still looking at a crash before Crenshaw that has the three left lanes blocked off. Overall, you'll see a busy ride as you come from about Central. And as you travel on the 405 northbound in Culver City, as you come across the 90, you're looking at a slow ride from there into the Sepulveda Pass that clears up a Getty Center Drive. With Southern California's most accurate traffic reports, I'm Pedro Moreno.
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9: Here's something pretty disturbing I discovered while researching this podcast. This is what it actually says on the Los Angeles Police Department website. The site states that the Adult Missing Persons Unit investigates 3,200 cases a month, and 70% of those missing people are found or returned voluntarily within 2 or 3 days. It goes on to explain, and I quote here, "Since being a missing person is not a crime, police are given a very limited role while conducting these types of investigations." At the bottom of the webpage, it gets more disturbing. There's a section titled, "What if they never returned?" And here's the official police advice. In such situations, you may want to enlist the services of a private investigator to assist in your search. If you can't afford a PI, the police elaborate, quote, "Another option would be to contact the Salvation Army, which has a missing persons locator program." There is not a single sentence on the LAPD website that would lead a loved one of a missing person to have any faith that the police would properly investigate it. What the LAPD is basically saying is, if someone you love goes missing, don't overreact. They'll probably turn up unless they don't, in which case you should get someone besides the police to look into it. All this is my way of saying, if the police took missing persons cases as seriously as they do, say, bank robberies, I wouldn't have had to do this podcast in the first place and end up chasing a violent criminal halfway around the country. I'm Neil Strauss, and you can hear the full story of To Live and Die in L.A.
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13: Across the Southwest, temperatures running 5 to 8 degrees above normal, with desert highs pushing into the 102 to 109 degree range. The National Weather Service warns of moderate heat risk through Saturday. Scattered afternoon thunderstorms are possible over the White Mountains. And moving into the Rockies and Plains, breezy to windy conditions continue, combining with very dry air to elevate fire danger. Across the Midwest and Northeast, temperatures sit mostly in the 70s and 80s with a mix of sun and clouds. No major storm systems are dominating the regions today, though scattered showers may pop up in localized areas. The Southeast staying warm and humid with highs in the 80s, low 90s. Some thunderstorms hitting the Gulf Coast and inland Florida. Along the West Coast, temperatures are seasonable. California seeing highs from the 60s along the coast to the 90s inland, while the Pacific Northwest staying mild with highs in the 60s and 70s. And a quick UV reminder, many cities across the country are seeing high to very high UV levels, including Los Angeles, Atlanta, and Denver. So sun protection is strongly recommended. That's your national forecast. I'm Monica Nelson.
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16: On the next Bill Handel Show, mistakes are in the DNA of America. And I'm going to tell you of 10 American inventions that were discovered by mistake. KFI has a mistake. They refer to it as the Bill Handel Show. That's coming up tomorrow morning after

0: Monks and Merrill, KFI AM 640. More stimulating talk. I'm Chris Merrill. Thank you so much for spending time. Are we done counting all the votes yet? Are we all, we figure out who won everything? No? No. It's going to be a while. I had a friend that was asking me, how long is this going to take? And I said, should have it done by maybe September. Should have it done. Yeah, it ought to be. It won't be that long. I have a proposal. No one's going to want to hear it. All right, Deborah, I'm going to invite you in because this is brilliance. You're watching, Deborah, you're watching brilliance in real time.
1: Where?
0: Right here.
1: There?
0: It is so bright. Look, I want you to go and I want you to put your sunglasses on.
1: Okay, hang on. Let me
0: because this get brilliance up. Is so bright.
1: Ow!
0: Yeah. We need to stop with making Election Day the big day. Because Election Day is the day you do something. It's not the day you know something.
1: I 100% agree with that. I thought about that. I actually thought about that on Election Day. I said, we're not knowing anything today. What's the big deal?
0: I genuinely believe that we should have a reveal. Now, if we were to do that, no one would trust anything. But I want you to think about this. What if instead of Election Day being June 2nd, Election Day remains June 2nd. But instead of the county recorder and the secretary of state giving us, you know, trickling out these results, teasing us a little bit at a time all night long, what if they had the reveal day on the 9th, a week later? That gives them a week to do all their counting and everything else. Gives us a week where we don't have to listen to politicians campaigning, right? Everybody can take their signs down. Get all that crap out of there. And then maybe at noon on Tuesday the 9th, or I don't know, do it during primetime. I don't care. That's when you do the reveal and say, here's the winners, here's the percentages, here's the everythings. And now we can stop complaining about, why does it take so long to count the votes? And let me tell you this, is going to upset people. They're not going to want to hear this. Because you want to think you're special. You're not. You're not special.
1: I thought I was special.
0: You individually are special. But the state of California is not special in wishing that the results came faster. Every state wishes they got the results faster. But the fact is, we still go vote. It still takes time to count those votes. Period. This notion that we're going to have the results by 8 p.m., right as the polls close, is insane.
1: And we knew that, right? We talked about that. We all knew, of course, that we weren't going to get the results. I mean, the polls close at 8 o'clock.
0: But what's the expectation?
1: 10 o'clock.
0: We should know by 10 o'clock. You should be able to count 23 million votes in the state of California in 2 hours. You can't do it unless you could do it if you updated the voting systems. But let's take a look at Shasta County. Shasta County had the Dominion voting system. That gets your results a lot faster. All they have to do, they pull the thumb drive, they drop the thumb drive off, it gets plugged into a computer at the registrar's office, and boop, data is uploaded immediately. Shasta got rid of the Dominion voting system because they were told Dominion stole the election. So the more you update the system from our Greek system from 3,000 years ago, the more people distrust it. So we continue to do this dance, and then we continue to complain about how we don't know what's going on. We just don't know. It's very frustrating. So how long is it going to take? We're going to check with Alex Stone about that and see where are we, because we're already getting, they're screwing us over. They're stealing the election. Yep. And mind you, I've got a very liberal friend that lives in the middle of Kansas. He's the one. And he says that the Republicans in Kansas are stealing the election there because they haven't given the total results yet. He says, the fix is in. I don't care where you live. People on the left are going to accuse the people on the right of stealing the election. People on the right are going to accuse people on the left of stealing the election. It drives me crazy. We are not special. It's just that we're a blue state. Go to a red state, it's the same argument. Just flip-flop the roles of the R and the D. It's exactly what's happening. Meanwhile, I made mention here in the last segment that we've got the mayoral race. They're running off, and both Bass says she's going to clean up the streets. Pratt says he's going to clean up the streets. Everybody's going to clean up the streets. And what are we spending? Almost $1 billion on homelessness? And now everybody says, you know what? Maybe we don't need to spend that much. I don't disagree. I think we need to get better value for our money. But if you start cutting everything, LAS is reporting the Pathway Home Program, which moves people from encampments into temporary housing. That's being cut by $92 million. And they're going from 20 project sites down to 7. And one of the things that Spencer Pratt was saying, and he's right, there are enough homeless beds for the homeless people. Excuse me. There are enough beds for homeless people to sleep in every night. They just choose not to. Many of the people who are dealing with mental afflictions, drug addiction, oftentimes one causing the other, they choose to sleep in the park instead of finding a bed. But is getting rid of those beds the right solution? Even if you want to do things like Michael Monks keeps talking about building internment camps, Spencer Pratt wants to build camps on federal land, that's not free. Now, I agree that the $843 million that the county is spending on homelessness is not being well spent. We're not getting much for in the way of results for that money. But I don't think that getting rid of that money completely is the way to fix that either. We just have to do it smarter. Now, maybe Pratt's idea is let's take some of the money that's not being spent wisely and let's use that to build the federal land rehab facilities. Okay. All right. I will entertain that thought. But this idea of just let's just cut it off, I don't think that fixes much of in the way of anything. But then again, we won't even know who's going to be the mayor for another, let's see, we got to get through November, and then those votes should be tallied sometime around Christmas, right? And then we'll get that, we should have a new mayor in this town just in time for the Olympics. That'll be fun. Hey, ask your phone a question somewhere. You say to your phone, hey, go find me the score from last night's Dodgers game. And now you got a warehouse full of computers that are sucking up all the power and water to give you the scores. Monterey Park told a warehouse to go somewhere else. And now California has to decide whether every neighborhood gets the same right to veto the machinery that's powering our artificial intelligence. That and where we are in the counts, all next. Monks and Merrill, KFI, AM 640. 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
1: Accountability. I'm Deborah Mark, live from the KFI 24-hour newsroom. A special city council meeting is being held in Garden Grove later this afternoon to discuss accountability after the recent chemical tank crisis. Orange County agencies will give city officials guidance on how to pursue that accountability. From GKN Aerospace, the company has pledged millions of dollars to the community, but residents are calling for added protections to make sure nothing like the threat of an explosion happens again. A man from Tarzana is accused of killing his mother's boyfriend. Police say 44-year-old Michael Gledhill called 911 yesterday morning and claimed, "I just killed the man of sin." Officers found 81-year-old James Handy suffering from a stab injury in the front yard of a home on Irwin Street. Handy later died at a hospital. Gledhill was arrested on suspicion of murder and is being held on $2 million bail. The race for second place in the L.A. mayor's race is getting tighter.
3: New vote totals show City Councilmember Nithya Raman gaining ground on the former Prince of Malibu reality TV star Spencer Pratt in the battle to face Mayor Karen Bass in November. Pratt's lead has shrunk from about 41,000 votes on election night to roughly 37,000. Raman is benefiting from mail-in ballots, which are expected to favor her and Bass. Election officials will continue updating results daily through June 12th, meaning the race for that runoff spot is far from over. Heather Brooker, KFI News.
1: A special ballot measure calling for a total ban on data centers in Monterey Park is getting overwhelming support.
4: Out of more than 7,000 votes counted, nearly 86% of voters are in favor of Measure NDC, a 2024 proposal to build a nearly 250,000 square foot data center in Monterey Park has seen extreme backlash. Residents are concerned about water and electricity use, noise and air pollution, and the proximity to homes.
1: KFI's Daniel Martindale says the mayor says the company that proposed the data center has pulled its application and confirmed it won't be fighting the ballot measure. 1 week before the first World Cup match, nearly 2,000 bartenders, cooks, and other hospitality workers at SoFi Stadium are set to vote on whether to authorize a strike. ABC's Alex Stone says one issue is wages. Workers are asking for $30 an hour.
5: The other thing that they are saying is they don't like that FIFA is demanding that they give up their social security numbers and fingerprints to do background checks. And they say they feel like this is going to turn into immigration enforcement.
1: FIFA says that's just a security check for SoFi Stadium, and this issue is between the workers and the company. Some former DOJ employees are pushing back on President Trump's nomination of Acting Attorney General Todd Blanche to be Attorney General. They say they object to the nomination because Blanche has never stopped acting as Trump's personal lawyer. Blanche being nominated Blanche says being nominated is an honor.
6: I was confirmed a year ago to be the Deputy Attorney General. I still am the Deputy Attorney General. I will work with the senators. I have a good relationship with the Senate on both sides.
1: Blanche stepped in when Pam Bondi was let go from the AG position. His confirmation in the Senate is up in the air. President Trump says he wants to bring down energy costs by investing $700 million in coal plants. He told reporters the money will be used to preserve existing plants and build new ones.
7: If you look at China, if you look at so many of the successful countries, they're using coal. If you look at some of the real great failures countries, they're using wind.
1: Trump is invoking the Cold War era Defense Production Act that gives the president authority to support and invest in private production considered vital to national security. The Trump administration has been working to preserve what it calls beautiful clean coal, which currently accounts for about 16% of the nation's energy supply. Southland weather from KFI is going to be cloudy again in the morning, then sunny, high 70s to low 80s, metro LA, 80s to mid 90s in the valleys, the high desert and the IE, windy again in the high desert and the IE, low 70s for the beaches, mid to upper 70s inland OC. Right now, 74 in Tustin, 64 Laguna Beach, 81 in Chatsworth, is 80 in Van Nuys. 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The Dow closed up 875, S&P 500 up 31, NASDAQ down 23. Crash on the 5, San Juan Capistrano.
8: That's heading southbound just before Ortega Highway. It's involving a flipped over car. The right lane's taken away. Overall, you'll see a slow ride coming away from about the 73. Northbound 5 in Laguna Hills just before La Paz, there's a wreck in the center divider. You'll see some traffic as you come away from Oso Parkway. And as you travel on the 10 eastbound in Baldwin Park, right at Francisquito Avenue, you'll see a wreck there in the center divider. That's adding to the slowing from about Durfee Avenue. 10 westbound in Mid-City, still seeing some problems due to a crash that has the three left lanes blocked just before Crenshaw Boulevard. So your drive stacks up as you approach Central. And the 101 southbound in Studio City, once you get to Laurel Canyon, there's a stall that's blocking the middle lane. You'll see delays from about Van Nuys Boulevard. And the 405 northbound in Culver City, some slowing building up at the 90 that stays busy heading into the Sepulveda Pass that clears up approaching Getty Center Drive. With Southern California's most accurate traffic reports, I'm Pedro Moreno.
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14: Oh, stop it.
0: So true. You know it is.
14: Christopher Jimmy Merrill. I don't know what your middle name
0: is. Nailed it. Got it so right.
14: It'd be amazing if it was Jimmy and I just guessed it.
0: We were just talking, Deborah and I were just talking about the vote count and how it takes. I think our issue is that we go back 30 years and we expect things to be the same. In fact, here, real quick, Alex, before we get going, I got this talk back.
15: Oh, you're so making me mad.
0: Yeah.
15: It's the way we're doing it. Let's go back to the way we used to do it. Everybody votes on the same day.
0: Uh-huh.
15: And if you can't make it, you file for an absentee ballot that has to be in the mail the day before.
0: Uh-huh.
15: And let's go back to Inca dots.
0: Inca dots.
15: This whole
0: Inca
15: thing
0: dots.
15: About yeah. a week, 2 weeks long voting is what's screwing everything up.
0: Yeah.
15: What's happening to all those ballots that are voted early?
0: Yeah.
15: Come on.
0: Come on.
14: Is Inca dots like Scantron? Remember those when you were in school?
0: I think a lot of this delay goes back to the hanging chads. I think ever since that happened, everybody got really gun shy and calling the races too early.
14: I think
0: a lot of it goes back to that. And then, of course, now everybody starts screaming fraud. And I don't care what you do. If you change the system to make it better, someone's going to claim that that is fraud to try to give someone else an advantage.
14: Yeah, on one side or the other. Yeah. Absolutely. Yeah. And, I mean, it's the system we've got now, and most people don't pay attention to it until all of a sudden the nation cares about it. Because in a presidential election, everybody's kind of like, well, California, you know they went blue. All the electoral votes are going to whoever the Democrat is. And so nothing yet nationally is hung up on California, and everybody kind of moves along, even though typically we don't get answers for a long time. But when we don't, like right now in the primary, all of a sudden you hear the president and others saying, whoa, whoa, whoa, something's wrong. And you're like, no, this is just kind of how it works out here. And today the president making a lot of claims about California, saying that Democrats are intentionally slowing down the vote count this time around, that Democrats are trying to steal the vote. And I mean, by the way, I mean, Steve Hilton is still leading the vote count as it comes in, and Spencer Pratt, a registered Republican, even though the way the mayor's race works, it doesn't matter what your party preference is, but we know what he is. And he's in the top two at this point to November as the numbers bounce around. But the president is saying it is so bad that the U.S. attorney is launching an investigation. And Bill Asaley's office is not confirming that. Wouldn't be surprising. You know, Bill Asaley makes it pretty clear that he sides with the president if he did launch an investigation, because the president said there's going to be an investigation. But the president said this just a moment ago in the Oval Office.
7: We just don't want cheating in our elections. And you see it happening in California. Those numbers are coming down rapidly. They found a lot of mail-in ballots last night, shockingly.
14: So a couple of things. They did not find a bunch of shockingly mail-in ballots. They are the mail-in ballots that are legally arriving via the U.S. mail as intended by the state of California. He may not agree with it, but that's the way it works. They didn't just find them, and it's that they were mailed in and mailed toward Election Day, and so it's going to be a while. Steve Hilton seems to know that the results may take a little while. He doesn't seem up in arms about it.
16: As I say, nothing final yet. We're going to wait for the final results. But so far, so good.
14: And Chris, from the beginning, we have explained, I mean, we were talking about this early on Tuesday morning on KFI, that this was going to take a while, that the main reason is because every registered voter, one of only eight states, gets that ballot, and the California has chosen more access to voting, higher participation, than the speed of counting votes. And ballots have up to a week to get in. Counties have 13 days. It used to be 30. They brought that down to 13 to speed it up, to count all the votes, and then 30 days to certify the votes. And again, it's love it or hate it, the way it works, unless the system is changed by lawmakers. And because so many Californians do vote by mail, they've got to verify every one of the signatures on those. That slows it down to make sure it's authentic. And if they can't tell, then they've got to boot it back and figure out if it really is. The other thing, you heard the president there say, and the numbers, he's talking about Republican numbers, are coming down as they find more ballots, the way that he put it. Well, that's not a surprise either. We knew going into this the Republicans were voting early and that the first returns would favor Republicans. And that is because, one, Republicans were incentivized to vote early, which is not always the case for the Republican Party. But two, because there were so few options for Republicans in most of these races, that it was an easy choice to make. And so the ones that were coming back early were favoring Republicans and registered Republican voters. Democrats with 62 candidates on the ballot. Oof. I mean, you looked at it. You flipped through it. It was insane, including Barack Obama, Shaw, whoever that is. That most of those were Democrats who were on the ballot. There were so many options in there that Democrats were somewhat instructed, but many seem to have done it on their own, to wait to see who was going to end up on the top. And, you know, because Becerra a couple of weeks ago was not the guy on the top, and Swalwell was still on the ballot. He could have been, if somebody had voted early, he could have been the one they chose, or Katie Porter. So Democrats were waiting to see who was going to end up on top. They turned in their ballots later this go around. And so those that are arriving now are typically from registered Democrats, and that's going to favor the Democrats. So there's a reason for all of it. It's not illegal or hanky-panky's going on, but, I mean, that is the message that the president's putting out today.
0: Alex, you've been, I mean, every time I get fired, I end up in a new state, but I've talked with you from multiple places.
14: In many different states.
0: Right, yeah. Whether it was in Kansas City, Missouri, or whether it was in Phoenix, Arizona, or Dallas, Texas, wherever I've been, I've talked with you. And I can tell you, we've done this story before, not just about California, but other states. Even in red states I've lived in, people complain that the Republicans are stealing the election and they're waiting for this. So I don't see that this whole, the complaint about it is necessarily going anywhere. Is there anything that they can do to expedite the process? As you mentioned, it sounds like the counties have less time to certify. It sounds like they tried to speed it up by at least 2 weeks. But as far as getting it done faster...
14: To actually count them, but still it's 30 days to certify the vote, because they've got to have time to kick back those where the signatures don't match and say, hey, was this really you? We want to make sure that you turned in this ballot.
0: Right.
14: It's slow. As long as we say that we're going to go mainly by mail-in ballot, unless somebody figures out a better way to speed all that up, or to say that you got to mail it in a week before Election Day, which then candidates don't want because they do their last push in those 7 days, where you would nix all of those voters out because they wouldn't have the most recent, you know, campaigning ahead of Election Day. Unless we were to go back to more in-person voting, it's going to be slow.
0: All right. Alex Stone, ABC News correspondent. Alex, always good catching up with you. Thank you so much.
14: You're the best. Right. Thanks, Chris.
0: Yep, take care. All right, so you got Monterey Park. You heard Deborah talking about that. Monterey Park in the election said no thank you to data centers. But there are still plenty of places that will welcome those. AI is driving Wall Street. You may have seen Wall Street was going nutty today. Could make sense that the AI juice is being squeezed by the big companies. We'll talk a little bit more about what Monterey Park is doing and how these big companies like Ford, Google, Amazon, Microsoft, some of these utility battery companies, gas plants, they're all trying to cash in on one thing. What their angle is next. Monks and Merrill, KFI AM 640. We're live everywhere in the iHeartRadio app. Deborah Mark is live in the KFI 24-hour newsroom.
1: Here is the latest. Voters in L.A. are leaning against Measure TT, which would raise the city's hotel bed tax. Polymarket has been criticized over a social media post about the L.A. mayor's race. We'll have more at the bottom of the hour. From your Toyota dealer's traffic center, we make it easy. 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
8: That's heading southbound just before Laurel Canyon. You'll see it stuck in the middle lane, adding to the delays from Van Nuys Boulevard. West LA, 405 southbound just before Olympic, we have a stall there. That has the right lane blocked off. You'll see traffic backed up to about Wilshire Boulevard. And a crash on the 10 westbound has been cleared. This is in Mid-City just before Crenshaw. Three left lanes have been reopened for you there. Traffic is still slow as you make your way from about Alameda. With Southern California's most accurate traffic reports, I'm Pedro Moreno.
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0: Today after 3 o'clock on the John Cobalt Show, Gavin Newsom's reappointing five parole board commissioners who let out a series of violent rapists, guys who raped women and children. They're released, and Republicans objected, and they were told to stuff it by the Democrats in the legislature. We'll tell you about it after 3 today on the John Cobalt Show.
1: Lonson Merrill, KFI AM 640. More stimulating talk. 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Just tap that subscribe button, and it'll always land on your phone, your tablet, wherever you're getting your podcast downloaded to. We had a big... I think it deserved a little more attention, and I'm partly to blame on that because I didn't do a whole lot of it, and that is that Monterey Park had the opportunity to vote to ban

0: them to come to their area so they could benefit from the property taxes.
1: What do these companies do? Do they just say, okay, Monterey Park doesn't want it, so forget you guys, we'll move on to the next one? Or do they start
0: That's
1: thinking?
0: right.
1: They do. Okay. They're not even
0: Yes,
1: thinking ahead and trying to work. I mean, Monterey Park, there must have been a reason they wanted Monterey Park, right? So do they just simply move on to the next, or do they say, no, this is a good position for us to be in. This is good for, I don't know, transmission lines or infrastructure, whatever the reason is. I mean,
0: yeah, you hit it right on. I mean, the biggest constraint right now for data centers is access to energies,
1: okay.
0: available energy on the grid. And so most likely aspect is like they're going to go to the adjacent city to Monterey Park where they can actually access that same amount of energy that they had planned to. And so they're optimizing. First, where's the energy? Once they find the energy, then it's like, okay, where are the pieces of property that can allow us to access that energy?
1: What are the data companies doing? Sean Hyatt from USC Marshall School of Business. He is a genius when it comes to, he's the director of the Business and Energy Initiative. What are these companies doing? And I'm assuming that it's not just OpenAI doing it. It's probably a company that OpenAI or Anthropic or Meta or whomever probably contracts with. Are they trying to be proactive and trying to be a positive force before they go into these communities? Or are they basically just, hey, we've got money, take it or leave it?
0: Up till now, it's been we got money, take it or leave it.
1: Okay.
0: There has been a growing basic opposition to data centers around the country that has picked up speed. And now there are organized groups that are going against these data centers and helping in states to foster, I guess, opposition and help that local residents consider some of the externalities that these data centers bring, which, they do use a lot of energy and some of them use a lot of water for cooling. So for areas where it's arid and there's a water scarcity issue, this becomes a big concern for the residents. So now what you're finding is a lot of these companies, and Amazon in particular is actually a first mover in this, is going in and they're telling people, look, we're going to build a data center. They're for the first time being transparent about it because up till now, it's all been done in secret. They negotiate it with the municipalities and then all of a sudden they're there and they show up. And a lot of the residents haven't liked that. And
1: Yeah.
0: but now Amazon and Microsoft starting to catch on as well is we're going to actually be transparent about it. We're going to make an announcement and we're going to tell them how much we're going to pay for infrastructure so that the bills from our power usage doesn't get socialized or transferred onto the residents. And we're going to tell them how much water we're going to use to make sure that they know that we're not going to use an extraordinary amount that's going to cause them to either run out of water or push their water bills up.
1: Do people believe it? Do they have faith? Because as you said, everything was done behind closed doors for so long, and now they say we're going to be transparent. That leads people to skepticism.
0: Yes, I mean, this is the problem that they've really put themselves into. We are actually tracking all this opposition across the country for every data center, and some of them are having tremendous success, the opposition in stopping and stymieing the ability to go in. The number three reason for why these data centers are opposed is the lack of transparency.
1: Interesting.
0: And we've been saying this for, the state of Texas and Utah brought me out to policymakers, and I've been telling them, look, this is one of the biggest things, easiest thing to solve. Is have these data centers just be transparent, and you could at least chalk off the number three reason they don't want you there.
1: Right. Yeah, that makes perfect sense. Sean Hyatt, the director of is it ZAGE? Am I saying that correctly?
0: Yes,
1: Okay.
0: that is exactly right. ZAGE Business of Energy Initiative.
1: Perfect at USC, the Marshall School of Business there. So stock market went a little bit nutty today. There's some movement around the AI companies and things like that. But I'm noticing there are some other major companies that aren't even necessarily AI related that are starting to put some focus on the energy side of this. They see this as a huge opportunity for investment, including places like Ford, which I think is kind of crazy. And, GE, they've been doing some things for a while. So when we see Ford or the gas companies or these other places that are kind of getting in on this, are we looking at the potential for an energy gold rush bubble?
0: yes. Well, so I mean, we are kind of like many people would say we're in an AI bubble right now.
1: Right.
0: As we look at the enormous stock valuations and people scratching their heads on whether these AI companies will ever make the revenues and the profits to deserve these like valuations. But on the energy side, I think we got a lot of room to go. If you look at this, we've got over $3 trillion committed for data center companies to build out their data centers. That translates into $1.4 trillion needed for energy build out.
1: Wow.
0: So those companies, this is why they say energy is the second AI trade. because they this is their biggest constraint. They need power. And

0: fact, if you look at this right now, we have very con we have all the we know everyone, all the data centers, where they're going, how much energy they're going to need, who they're getting the energy from, and just a conservative estimate. So only those that are actually moving forward. So plants where they've stuck a shovel in the ground and they're moving forward, we're looking at over 75 gigawatts of power that's going to be needed in the next 2.5 years. And when you do that, let's just translate that, right? That's nearly, 5,700 terawatt hours. To give you an idea, Texas only consumed 372 terawatt hours their entire
1: Wow.
0: year, right?
1: Yeah.
0: Excuse me, I'm so sorry. So Texas consumed 372. I was off a zero. It's about 650 terawatt hours, these 75 gigawatts of power. So we're looking at almost doubling of Texas in terms of power generation that we have to put on the grid, or they have to bring their own power within the next 2.5 years.
1: How do they do that? Doesn't, I mean, to me, it sounds like it has to be nuclear.
0: Well, and that's why the Trump administration is pushing into this large, building back these AP1000 large conventional nuclear. But the thing with nuclear, right? There's the big nuclear, people aren't really excited about that.
1: Right.
0: We are turning these reactors back on where they did exist before, but like I think what you're pointing at is the promise and the potential of what we call small modular nuclear, the small reactors that are being developed by these new ventures such as Radiant Energy and El Segundo and Valor Atomics, which is in Hawthorne. We got several here, many in Texas. These are small nuclear reactors that can be placed anywhere. You build them in the factory and you just locate them. And the idea is at some point, you'll be able to just locate them right next to the data center, and they'll just be like a little generator on the outside.
1: Well, a little suitcase nuclear reactor. That makes me feel
0: Yeah,
1: comfortable.
0: that's right.
1: That's
0: Well,
1: great.
0: they're actually the size of more of a container. You know, the
1: Okay.
0: containers that go on ships, a ship
1: Okay.
0: container. Yeah, shipping
1: Yeah,
0: container. But
1: that.
0: that's about the size of what they'll be.
1: The intermodule nuclear
0: Exactly.
1: generators.
0: But
1: Yeah,
0: the
1: intermodal,
0: issue
1: I guess.
0: is,
1: Yeah.
0: We're not going, because of regulatory issues, they have to get approval from the NRC, Nuclear Regulatory Commission, and obviously state issues, regulatory permitting. We're not likely to see them address the data center issue until the year 2031 at the earliest.
1: All right, so I'll keep
0: So,
1: investing in NVIDIA until then, and then I'll move my investments over.
0: or natural gas. I want to tell you right now,
1: Okay.
0: what is going to get us between now and 2031? It's natural gas and natural gas build out. That's what's happening. If we're see what we're seeing with the data centers right now, those that can't get plugged in, which now is about 40% of all data centers that are announcing and they're building, they're bringing their own power, meaning they're building their data center along a large gas pipeline,
1: Huh.
0: and then they have somebody come in and build a natural gas plant with gas turbines right next to it, and they power it directly. And so they're essentially, it's what we call behind the meter or even off-grid power. They're not even plugged into the grid. They have their own generator behind them, which is this massive gas turbine plant. And they're like 1 gigawatts of power. They're massive.
1: Sean Hyatt, the director of the ZAGE Business of Energy Initiative at the University of Southern California's Marshall School of Business. Sean, you're really good, man. Thank you so much for coming on with us. I hope we get to have you on again.
0: Anytime. Thank
1: Thank
0: you.
1: you so much. All right. Richie, I really liked him. Put him on the nice list
2: On
1: for our
2: it.
1: guests. Thank you, buddy. Hey, you bought the ticket, you found the parking, you prepped yourself for the $19 soda, and now the people that are pouring that soda might just walk out just as the World Cup arrives. And the fight. Well, I'll tell you what the fight's about. It's next. Monks and Merrill, KFI AM 640. 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
3: Voters in L.A. are leaning against Measure TT, which would raise the city's hotel bed tax and extend it to short-term rentals like Airbnb. It only has about 45% support. A related measure, TC, appears likely to pass with 55%. That one would require online travel companies to pay the hotel tax based on the markup price they charge customers. Voters are also supporting Measure CB, which would impose taxes on unlicensed cannabis businesses to level the playing field with legal operators. Supporters for that one say that it's high with 70% of the vote. Polly Market has been criticized over a social media post about the LA mayor's race. The post read, "Just in. Democratic Socialist Nithya Raman has surged to 47% in the race for second place in the LA mayor's race, trailing Spencer Pratt. The 47% figure reflects prediction market odds for finishing second on Polly Market, not the actual vote share. Raman is in third place so far with about 22% of the vote. Different messages are coming from Israel and the militant group Hezbollah about their proposed ceasefire. ABC's Tom Sufi Bird says Hezbollah is denying it would agree to one.
2: Their basic point is summarized in one line, and it refers to the fact that there are tens of thousands of Israeli troops occupying southern Lebanon. Hezbollah saying as long as the occupation exists, the resistance will continue.
3: Lebanese officials say there have been Israeli strikes in at least 9 towns in southern Lebanon. President Trump's pick for intelligence chief may only be temporary. Trump says he plans to name Federal Housing Finance Agency Director Bill Pulte as acting director of national intelligence after Tulsi Gabbard's departure. The move has drawn criticism from both Democrats and some Republicans. Trump says Pulte would serve only temporarily while a permanent nominee is selected, allowing the administration to bypass Senate confirmation for several months. The grandson of notorious mob boss John Gotti is back in trouble with the law. 40-year-old Carmine Agnella was arrested on Long Island and accused of choking his girlfriend during an alleged domestic assault. He faces multiple charges, including third-degree assault. The arrest comes just weeks before he was scheduled to begin a 15-month federal prison sentence for a COVID relief fraud scheme. China has doubled down on its commitment to renewable energy sources like wind and solar. ABC's Britt Clinette says experts see it helping them weather the economic storms that have affected other countries, including the U.S.
4: Part of the reason China has been able to offset the shock from the Strait of Hormuz being closed is because of its commitment to renewables like this.
3: She says the Chinese have built a massive plant in the western deserts of China. Southland weather from KFI, cloudy again in the morning, then sunny, high 70s to low 80s, metro LA, 80s to mid 90s in the valleys, the high desert and the IE, windy again for the high desert and the IE, low 70s for the beaches, mid to upper 70s inland OC. Right now it's 73 in San Juan Capistrano, it's 76 in Staten, crash on the 5 in Laguna Hills.
5: That's heading northbound just before La Paz Road. It's involving a flipped over car. You'll see CHP on scene. They have the carpool and left lane blocked. It's causing some heavy traffic from Crown Valley and the 105 westbound in Inglewood. That's just after Crenshaw. It's a wreck taking up the two middle lanes. You'll see traffic jamming up as you come away from the 110. 405 southbound, watch out for a stall in West LA. That's right before Santa Monica Boulevard, taking up the second lane from the left. That's slowing you down from Wilshire. With Southern California's most accurate traffic reports, I'm Pedro Moreno.
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0: Hunks and Merrill, KFI, AM 640. More stimulating talk. I just got a text from a buddy talking about the World Cup. I'll share it with you here in a minute. He doesn't know I'm going to share it. He doesn't even live near me. He's not in the unless he's listening on the app. He won't even know I'm doing it. But I'm going to give you a little something off my phone here in just a second. I did want to follow up because a few of you had some thoughts on the data centers, and I think they're very good. And thanks again to Sean Hyatt, the director of the Zage Business of Energy Initiative at USC's Marshall School of Business. I thought he was just a dynamite guest. In fact, Jesse, are we gonna use that for the weekend show?
1: Yes, that'll air on the weekend.
0: Okay, perfect. Yeah, if you missed it, not only can you grab the podcast, we'll also on Saturday night, you'll have a chance to hear all of it in its entirety. Few of you were wondering about those data centers and the use of all the energy.
2: Hey, Merrill.
0: Hey.
2: I don't understand these data centers. They say they use more power and water and utilities than anything else in the world, but yet California says, oh, we're in our energy crisis. We got to watch everything we use, so we can't build houses because of the energy, and we can't use gas and water, but yet we can put it in for our computer. Why can't they go to another state with plenty of water and stop using our resources? It doesn't make sense to me.
0: Yeah, it's a really good question, and I think that's part of the reason that Monterey Park said, no, we're not going to deal with it. If you missed it, our guest there was saying cities want it because it's just tax dollars. They get to charge commercial rates for taxes, but they have to provide very few services. If you think of some place, I made mention that the data center, 250,000 square feet, like the size of an IKEA or a Costco. And when you think about that, that requires just a massive amount of infrastructure from the cities, you know, parking, traffic, streets to get in and out, the lights, you've got law enforcement, all the other stuff that goes with it. But the data center's just a big box, and they get to charge the tax rate on it. So cities really like it, which I understand that. But to your point, you called the talk back there on the iHeartRadio app, there are a number of states with plenty of water that are also pushing back on this. And I happen to know my family lives in Michigan, and they were supposed to have a couple of big data centers. And the first argument was, there's been a number of arguments to try to stop those from going in. First argument was that it was the Chi-Coms that were building the data center. So they just went down the fear-mongering route. The Chinese are building a data center and we're selling them land and this is how they're invading our state. It was wacky, but it got enough attention that they were able to stop the data center from being built. Now, however, I think the new thing, which is far more on topic, is to say, do we want our water to be going to this thing? You would think that where you've got states with a lot of rural areas and plenty of water, think Alaska, Montana, parts of Oregon, you would think that these places would be ideal, but I guess they have to put them all over the place. And for the state of California, they also say, look, we're the leaders in tech. We don't want to give that title away to someone else. We want to try to find a way to get it done. Well, look, if you're going to allow for some of, and our guest was talking about these, the small-scale nuclear reactors, basically. He said they're about the size of a train car or a semi-truck, those intermodal boxes that go in the back of semis or train cars. That doesn't really affect us a whole lot at all. As far as the water, they are getting better at reusing the water for cooling the data centers. So they'll have something like 90% reuse rate, which does reduce the amount of water that's being used. Think about it like a radiator, right? So they're reusing the water. The water is being used to cool those data centers in the same way that the old school radiators would just use the distilled water to cool your engine. Then we got the antifreeze. Don't ask me why they can't use antifreeze. I don't know. Don't ask me why they can't use salt water. I don't know. I guess corrosion or something of the sort. I have no idea. I'm not smart enough for that kind of thing. I just know it has to be fresh water, I guess. No clue. In the meantime, it looks like here we are on the verge of the World Cup, and it's supposed to start next week. We don't even know if it's going to. We don't even know. I'll tell you why that is. And here's this text I got from a buddy talking about the World Cup. I'm in a text group with a bunch of fans of the World Cup. And he said, the FIFA corruption stories are legendary. My favorite part is when Future host countries bring in hookers, mountains of cocaine, and bags of cash. I mean, to make bids for future World Cups. That's how you get it done. I think that's how we got the Olympics, too. We just sent in some of the best. Yep. California powder. Headed off to the Olympic Committee. Hey, you guys want to bring things to L.A.? Looks good to us. All right, why things might not even happen next week. We're supposed to have the World Cup. I think it might be the first time in, I don't know. I'm not the World Cup historian, but it could be the first time in history that the World Cup just doesn't happen here. Maybe everybody has to go somewhere else. You're going to find out why that is next. Chris Merrill, solo today on Monks and Merrill. 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
3: Here is the latest. President Trump is claiming that Democrats are intentionally holding up the vote and trying to steal the primary election in California. Crews in Orange County are in the process of cleaning up that compromised chemical tank at that aerospace facility in Garden Grove. We'll have more at the top of the hour. From the Odoo.com Weather Center, Odoo, the only business software you need. Sunny tomorrow, high 70s to mid 90s. 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
4: That's heading westbound just after Crenshaw. The two middle lanes are taken away. You'll see a heavy ride as you come up to the 110. And in West LA, 405 southbound just before Santa Monica Boulevard, there's a stall there. Taking up the second lane from the left, that's slowing you down from Wilshire. And in Laguna Hills, 5 northbound just before La Paz, still looking at a wreck involving an overturned car. Carpool and left lane are blocked off there. It's a stop-and-go ride from Crown Valley. With Southern California's most accurate traffic reports, I'm Pedro Moreno.
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33: Coming up on the next Gary and Shannon show, turns out crazy glue does not equal condom. That and more wisdom on the 9 news nuggets you need to know. The Gary and Shannon show starts tomorrow at 9.
0: I don't think I like Gary's attitude. I like this, Jesse.
1: It's the theme for the World Cup this year.
0: It is?
1: Yes.
0: Is this Shakira?
1: Yes, Shakira and Bruno Boy.
0: All right. Yeah. I like it. I always like Shakira. Do you know why?
1: Why?
0: I could just look at her and I knew she wasn't lying. I just knew it. Let it sink in. Yep. Thank you. So it looks like the World Cup is supposed to start in like no time. And what a great time to try to hold SoFi hostage if you're an employee.
34: Nearly 2,000 food and beverage workers at SoFi Stadium are voting today and tomorrow on whether to authorize a strike 8 days before the venue's first World Cup match. Their union says Legends Global, the stadium's food service operator, is offering wage freezes for some workers and just 25 cents an hour in raises for others, while sweet packages...
0: I like that they say offering. They're offering wage freezes. I would decline that offer.
34: While sweet packages for the World Cup are selling for $100,000. Workers are also demanding protections from ICE activity at their workplace and safeguards against automation and subcontracting.
0: Wait a minute. Go back to that one. What was that?
34: Protections from ICE activity at their workplace.
0: Wait a minute. Employees at SoFi are asking for ice protection while they're at work. Are we not doing I-9s? Why do you need, if you have the job, you're going to the, like, you got the job. The idea is you got the job legitimately. Why do you need protection from ice? Hang on, keep talking. I'm going to Google this. Oh, my Google's broken. I'm going to Bing this and figure this out while we continue to listen to KTLA tell the story here. Go ahead.
34: And safeguards against automation and subcontracting. Separately, the ACLU of Southern California and Unite Here Local 11, that's the union, they filed a formal complaint with the California Privacy Protection Agency and are calling on Attorney General Rob Bonta to investigate FIFA's accreditation process over concerns that workers' sensitive personal information could be shared with federal agencies.
0: Again, if they're here collecting a paycheck, they should be legal, right? That's how it's supposed to work. Let me see. You're supposed to do the I-9. Employee has to attest that they are authorized to work. Employer has to examine the documents that reasonably appear genuine and relate to that person. Okay. Then you've also got the E-Verify. That checks the I-9 information against the DHS and Social Security record. So we do know that some people have attained jobs fraudulently through, you know, stolen ID and things like that. But generally speaking, employers are supposed to check this. Oftentimes that happens on like farms, you know, where people will come in and they'll go, oh, I'm totally legal. I've got this document. And the farmers are like, yeah, looks good to me. Wink, wink. Because I need cheap labor in the field. But I don't know that that's happening at SoFi. Let me see. The fear over immigration enforcement at SoFi. Here we go. This is why they'd be worried. A worker can be legally authorized to work and still worry about ICE presence. They may have undocumented family members. They could have pending immigration issues, temporary status concerns, past paperwork problems, mixed status households, the fear of being caught up in enforcement around a high security event. Fans and vendors can also have those fears. Reuters reported that the union's demand is they're concerned about having ICE on the venue grounds during the World Cup. The LA County Sheriff, Robert Luna, saying that federal officials told him that civil immigration enforcement is not expected at World Cup matches or at other events in Los Angeles. So I guess they're worried about it, but even the sheriff says, yeah, don't worry about it. Okay. There you go. So they're all going to go on strike anyway. June 12th. What is that? It's a week from tomorrow is when we're supposed to have U.S. v. Paraguay. Will they get this figured out by then? Who knows? And what happens if they don't get it figured out by then? Do we just don't have anybody? Bathrooms are closed. Nobody selling popcorn. That's it. Okay. The union that represents more than 2,000 cooks, bartenders, cashiers, concession workers, and other hospitality employees who prepare and serve food and drinks inside the stadiums are the ones that they're talking about. Workers are pushing for pay above $30 an hour. Remember how the city of Los Angeles just backed off their whole $30 an hour thing because the businesses said, if you do that, then we're gonna put a petition out there. They got the petition. They're gonna put a measure on the ballot to repeal the business tax, and the city balked at that, and they went, okay, never mind. But workers now say, at SoFi anyway, nope, we need $30 an hour, and we need job protections, and we need no subcontractors, and no artificial intelligence or automation. They don't want kiosks that are taking your orders. They want to make sure you still have to stand in line and take an order so that some pimple-faced kid at the counter can screw it up. So that's what they're asking for. And they're voting today and tomorrow on whether or not they can go on strike. And if they do, I don't know, maybe I guess World Cup would move to another venue, which could be beneficial, could save you a couple $100, believe it or not.
2: This week we learned that parking passes for World Cup games at SoFi Stadium range from $150 to $300. In some cases, that is more than the price of a ticket to some of the matches.
0: I can't. I'm done. Throw it in the towel. I recall when we had to pay $5 for parking at an amusement park, and we all went, $5 for parking? Now I understand there's inflation. I remember going to an NFL game, and it was $40 just to park, and I thought that was highway robbery. And now you're saying, oh, $300 if you want to park your car for the World Cup. That's enough to make me almost take public transit. I won't. Still won't take public transit. but it's enough to make me think about it very seriously. The godfather of talk radio, the great John Cobalt, steps in next. And then that follows up with one of the most entertaining people in radio today, the great Tim Conway Jr., starting at 7 o'clock. Back again tomorrow, it's Chris Merrill, Monks and Merrill. Monks still on vacation for yet one more day, and then the long national nightmare is over. 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
3: Pushing back. I'm Deborah Mark, live from the KFI 24-hour newsroom. L.A. County Registrar Recorder County Clerk Dean Logan is pushing back against criticism of how long it takes to count votes in California. He says claims that California's system is too slow are misleading.
4: I want to emphasize it's not stupid, it's not crazy, it's actually the law in California. California's laws allow voters the opportunity to vote up until 8 o'clock on election night.
3: He says his office's job is to make sure all ballots are treated securely. President Trump claims Democrats are intentionally holding up the vote and trying to steal the California primary election. ABC's Alex Stone says the claims are unsubstantiated.
5: Republicans are currently among the top vote getters in results coming in here. President Trump is also claiming the U.S. attorney is investigating the vote, which the U.S. attorney's office in L.A. is not confirming.
3: California is typically pretty slow at counting votes, mainly because every registered voter is mailed a ballot, and ballots can take a week to get mailed in and 13 days for all the votes to be counted and verified. A Democrat who is polling high in the governor's race is not giving up on his chance of making the top two.
7: Billionaire Tom Steyer's campaign sent out a letter thanking his supporters. In the letter, the Democrat says that the most important thing his supporters can do while they wait for the election numbers to be updated is to make sure that their ballots have been accepted. Steyer is currently running in third place, but holding on to hope that he'll make the runoff in November, telling supporters that there's still a lot that remains to be seen. To check your ballot, you can go to the Secretary of State's website. Jason Campadonia, KFI News.
3: A legislative committee is going to audit how money from Prop 47 is being used.
8: In 2014, Prop 47 bumped some nonviolent offenses from felonies to misdemeanors to cut down on prison overcrowding, especially for nonviolent offenses, and used the savings for programs meant to reduce crime and recidivism. Republican State Senator Suzette Valadares, who requested the audit, claims no one can prove that's working. Now the state auditor will review how hundreds of millions of grant money is spent and if it's making California's communities safer or not. In 2024, Prop 36 toughened some of those penalties back up in what Valadares called a sweeping rebuke. Duke of 47. Mark Rauner, KFI News.
3: Crews in Orange County are in the process of cleaning up the compromised chemical tank at the GKN Aerospace facility in Garden Grove. The tank overheated over Memorial Day weekend and was at risk of exploding, leading to evacuations that affected more than 50,000 people. Orange County health officials say there may be temporary intermittent odors during the cleanup. The chemical in the tank will be pumped out and removed between today and tomorrow. It will be transferred into sealed trucks for transport and disposal. L.A. is being sued over a palm tree that fell on a father and son.
9: 17-year-old Richard Victor Romero and his father Mario say they were visiting a friend recently when a city-owned palm tree apparently collapsed and fell on them. Their attorneys say doctors say Richard may never walk again. They're suing L.A., saying the city's failure to properly maintain and inspect the city-owned tree led to catastrophic injuries that forever changed the lives of Mario and Richard. Michael Crozier, KFI News.
3: The California Supreme Court has overturned the death sentence of a gang member from L.A. convicted of killing a rival in the early 90s. The court found it prejudicial that a prosecutor compared Anthony Bankston to a Bengal tiger at the zoo. It was found to be a violation of the Racial Justice Act, and the case was sent back for resentencing. President Trump calls the House passing a war powers resolution that would require him to call off U.S. military action in Iran meaningless. ABC's Karen Travers says it now heads to the Senate.
10: This is, though, a largely symbolic resolution to limit the president, requiring him to remove U.S. forces from Iran unless Congress approves military action.
3: She says it probably won't end up on the president's desk because of the nature of the resolution. And the Coast Guard has started a new search in the Bahamas for a missing American woman whose husband says she fell off a dinghy.
11: The U.S. Coast Guard dive team on the water and the beach of an area called Snake Creek. Just a quarter mile from the boatyard, Brian Hooker says he paddled to the night Lynette went missing.
3: ABC's Victor Okendo says Lynette Hooker's husband told cops that she had the key that started the engine when she disappeared in April. Officials say GPS data appears to contradict Brian Hooker's account of where he was that night. Southland weather from KFI, cloudy again in the morning, then sunny, high 70s to low 80s metro LA. 80s to mid 90s in the valleys, the high desert in the IE. Windy again in the high desert in the IE. Low 70s at the beaches, mid to upper 70s inland OC. Right now, 70 in Dana Point, 75 in Anaheim, 79 in Diamond Bar, the same in Simi Valley. 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The Dow closed up 875, S&P 500 up 31, NASDAQ down 23. We're going to the 118 in Granada Hills.
6: This is a crash on the eastbound side coming up on the 405 freeway. At last check, it was blocking the right lane, and those delays are pretty crowded getting out of Porter Ranch all the way from just about Tampa Avenue. So heads up there. It's pretty busy. We're also looking at the drive leaving the ports, northbound side of the 710. That is solid coming off of the south end of the freeway. A lot of full trucks making their way northbound. And that drive remains pretty heavy all the way to Del Amo Boulevard in Long Beach and beyond. You have more slowing from the 105 and stretches all the way to the 10 freeway. Let's also take a look at Orange. This is a crash on the 57 southbound at Chapman. Two middle lanes is where it landed. The drive is a mess away from Catella. Laguna Hills, a wreck on the 5. This is actually on the Mission Viejo side of the 5. Northbound before La Paz Road. Carpool left lane blocked. Delays from Crown Valley. With Southern California's most accurate traffic reports, I'm Angel Martinez.
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5: 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Okay, that's how you can hear us. That's how you can watch us. And now you listen closely, because Jamie Page from the California Post just broke this story an hour and a half ago, almost exactly. And it's a doozy. Somehow she and a photographer got inside the Los Angeles County vote counting ballot processing center, I guess you'd call it. It's 144,000 square feet, and she found a lot of nothing. There are stacks and stacks, bins and bins of ballots that haven't been counted, and rows of desks, and there's nobody at the desks. And this is the main processing center. Deborah, tell me if I'm wrong. Last I looked 20 minutes ago, there were still no updates since 5 o'clock yesterday. And 5 o'clock yesterday was a little tiny blip.
3: You're correct. There should be another update around 4 o'clock this afternoon.
15: All right. I mean, it's almost the same totals since 7 a.m. yesterday.
3: Yes.
15: Which makes no sense because in LA County, they managed to count 1,000,003 votes the first day. And now 2 days since, next to nothing. Let's go to Jamie Page. She's on the phone here. Jamie, how are you?
16: I'm good. How are you, John?
15: I'm all right. Well, explain. Are you still there?
16: I'm in their parking lot right now, just trying to talk to folks. I am. But to be clear, this facility is open to all of us media. You can go in tomorrow and do a tour if you want. It's supposed to be a very transparent process. But when we went in, I have to say I was genuinely surprised to see a lack of staff in this facility.
15: So they aren't furiously counting votes. You would think that all the machines would be working and all the desks would be staffed and they'd be frantically opening up all the bins and not much of that?
16: That's the scene I expected to see when I went in there. Although we went to visit today because, as you had just mentioned, the numbers that we're seeing coming out are extremely low. In 2 days, we only saw 77,000 ballots counted. So that's the reason we went today, just to see why is it taking so long. I expected the process that they keep explaining, although I know it's in place. They open the ballot, they check the signature, all of these things that they say safeguard our electoral system. But what I saw were rows and rows of empty desks. I was in there in the morning. I left to go file my story. I went back in at 1:30. And the entire place almost was empty. When I asked the staffer where everyone had went, they told me lunch, which is fine. Lunch breaks and all of that are fine, right? But this is a process where we're just waiting to see, you know, who was elected, who's going on to the November elections, and an extremely expensive process at that.
15: And you don't have to. Everybody doesn't have to take lunch at the same time. Yes. And you know, like on election night here, they bring pizza for everybody. And everybody walks around with pizza and has it at their desk or has it on the air here. I mean, this idea that it should be all hands on deck 24/7.
16: It should be. That's what we expect. And yes, we have the same order pizza, stay at your desk, work the entire night system in our newsroom at the Post as well. It was really eye-opening and telling, and you have to see the photos of us to believe that.
15: I'm looking at them. Right? I mean, it looks like a place that had gone out of business.
16: I just ran into a gentleman who was here yesterday and came back today with binoculars, and I asked him why, and he said he wanted to see if people were in other rooms that they couldn't see from where we were standing. We all have to stand in what they call the bullpen. We're not right. allowed in the facility itself, so he brought back a pair of binoculars today to see if there was more to it than what we were seeing.
15: Well, yeah, actually, when I saw the photos, my first reaction was, did she go to the right place? did Google send her to the wrong address? Because I was just stunned how empty it was. Like, this has to be a mistake.
16: I thought the same thing. And when I talked to one of the workers there, who apparently is assigned to media but didn't want to go on the record, just to talk to me, and I said, why do we see all these empty chairs? What am I looking at? And he said, don't be fooled. There's a lot of work being done. I said, but I don't know. All of these chairs are empty. where is it being done? He seemed flustered and left, but...
15: That's not a good response for a media liaison, getting flustered and leaving. But there's nothing on their desks, though. There's no one in the chairs, nothing on the desks, nothing on the computer screens. I mean, No,
16: and if you look at live shots from other media, you'll see the same thing I just saw. You'll watch live shots now. Watch people. LA Times has one where they were in the same room yesterday and posted a video. And behind Dean Logan, our county registrar, the facility looked empty. So this isn't just what I'm seeing when I'm posting with photos.
15: Well, how come they didn't do a story on this? You did.
16: I don't know what the answer is, but it definitely should be a story.
15: Well, yeah, $336 million budget, and they bought the desks and the computers and the chairs, and we paid for all that, and there's nobody.
16: The gentleman with binoculars called it the Twilight Zone, by the way. His words, not mine, but he called it the Twilight Zone. Now we know why votes are trickling in. Tallies are trickling in.
15: It seems like there's just like one guy, and he's just counting one, two, three, four, and wow. Well, Jamie, terrific report and story and pictures, if you find out anything from the wayward employees in the parking lot, please let us know.
16: I will do that.
15: All right, Jamie Page, with the California Post. Yes, the LA Times even has a live camera on it, and nobody there was curious enough, or maybe they didn't want to share the bad news with us, because that would make the LA County government look bad, and you can't do that if you're with the LA Times. The California Post has no such problem, so Jamie, thanks very much for coming on. When we come back, all right, we've got, you probably don't know this guy, but he runs the election counting. Dean Logan, and he's got a shady past in ballot counting. He came out of Seattle. I think he was like kicked out of Seattle, and now he's objecting to all the criticism of the slow ballot counting. And a surprising figure agreed today that the ballot counting is too slow, and you're not going to believe who. So all that's ahead, and Deborah Mark is live in the KFI 24-hour newsroom.
3: Here is the latest. The LAPD may have had its own law enforcement gang, and the governments of Israel and Lebanon have agreed to renew a ceasefire. We'll have more at the bottom of the hour from the Odoo.com Weather Center. Odoo, the only business software you need. Sunny again tomorrow, high 70s to the 90s. 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It's slow on the 10 in Santa Monica.
6: We're looking at that eastbound side, and the drive is pretty stacked right now as you make your way from almost 20th Street all the way across Mid-City as you continue towards the 5 in Boyle Heights. You know, some good news in Mission Viejo, that 5 northbound at La Paz Road, earlier overturned car is out of lanes, and traffic looks great getting away from Crown Valley Parkway. We're also checking out the drive in Anaheim Hills, eastbound side of the 91. Well, these delays begin in Anaheim from Kramer Glassell, taking you all the way to Green River. With Southern California's most accurate traffic reports, I'm Angel Martinez.
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0: Working? Are they all stoned? Well, Jamie Page from the California Post went there and found out. I'm looking at a photo of a huge warehouse-style room, because it used to be a warehouse for fries. And the county bought the building, and now you have endless rows of desks with computer monitors and chairs, and everything in the frame of the photograph is empty. And it goes, I mean, the rows and rows go way deep to the back of the room. There's virtually nobody working there. And so Jamie went there and saw with her own eyes, there's nobody working there. Apparently there's some employees maybe out of sight in the back, but this is a main processing area. And also on pallets are tons and tons of unopened ballots stacked up. It looks like they're in some kind of boxes, some kind of packaging. The piles of empty ballots wait to be counted. Photographed by Jonathan Alcorn of the California Post. So he and Jamie Page got in there. Now, I thought maybe they broke in, snuck in the back door, but she says no, other media gets to look, but you're stuck in a bullpen area and you got to look through the window. And the LA Times has been there. In fact, they have a camera on it, like a live cam. But the LA Times doesn't report any of this. The headline should be 90% of ballots not being counted. Nobody's working there. That's the truth. This is how bias works. The really great bias is bias that you don't know they've omitted news or they've chosen not to cover news. It's what they decide not to tell you. That's how the great bias works. Now, the registrar, recorder, and county clerk for this mess is Dean Logan. Dean Logan is getting mad because everybody's pissed off that the count is so slow. And he says that the claims that the system is too slow, that's wrong because it's the law in this state. And the law mandates a certain process. But that the process is this slow is Dean Logan's fault. We gave him $336 million. Now, people can't be working from home, right? You can't count ballots working from home. So where are they? I mean, unless he's got a set of photographs that there's an alternate processing center somewhere, and Jamie Page drove to the wrong one. But again, the other reporters are there as well. So why is it so empty? One of the employees in the parking lot that Jamie talked to said, well, they're on lunch. Everybody's on lunch? Everybody's on lunch all at the same time. Is that how it works? Have you heard of DoorDash? Aren't there supposed to be sky-high piles of pizza boxes all over the place? Now, CNN anchor Alex Michelson did a piece last night, and he's trying to explain the process of how votes are counted and why it takes so long. And people are getting really pissed off online, and he's trying to say, look, I'm just presenting the process. He's not saying whether it's a good or bad process, but if you want to know what the process is supposed to be, here it is. Let's play.
1: Why does it take so long to count ballots in California compared to other states? Well, essentially, California leaders have made the decision that it's more important to give more people more time to make last-minute votes than it is to count quickly, where other states have said it's more important to count quickly and not necessarily give people as many options to vote at the last minute. So in California, you can turn your ballot in up until the very last day. As long as it is postmarked by Election Day, there's up to 7 days for that to come to a vote processing center like this one to be counted. Also, we mail ballots to every single registered voter in the state. Right now, about 80% of voters return their ballots by mail. Each one of them has to go through a signature verification process. If there's a problem in the signature verification process, then you're alerted and you have 10 days to fix that process to come what's called cure your ballot. All that takes time. Eventually, all those ballots come here.

0: where they are officially counted. But the whole process takes about 3 weeks, which is longer than most states who don't do most of that. And by the way, have a lot less people. LA County alone has 5.9 million registered voters, which is more voters than 41 other states. So there's a lot of vote by mail. There's a lot of steps to prevent fraud. And all that takes a lot of time, which is why California moves so slow. To speed up that process would include changing the laws in order to make that happen. But because of that, we haven't changed the laws. Right now, we do not know who's advancing in the race for LA mayor or the race for California governor.
1: Now, that's what he said. That's all true. My question is that their cover story? Is there another reason they make it so long and complicated? And I want to be clear here. I never bought into Trump's entire claim that the election was stolen. And if you were listening to the show then, you'd remember. We just spent a lot of time with it because I thought the whole thing was absurd. He went to court 60 times, maybe 62 times. He lost every single time. We had one of his, the law professor, John Eastman, on, who was eventually caught up legally in that story. And I kept hammering him with the same question. Well, if you're right and Trump's right, then how'd you lose 62 times in court? And he had this reason and that reason. But the truth is, like any ball team, you know, if the Dodgers start out 0-62, it means they have a bad team. There's no way to excuse it. And if you go to court and you're 0-62, it means you have no case. Now, you could claim that things are rigged behind the scenes, in terms of manipulating the news and, you know, like, for example, getting media outlets not to cover the Hunter Biden laptop story, right? That part I understand, and that's true. But as far as the actual ballot counting itself, they never proved anything significant. I mean, maybe a little tiny story here, a little tiny story there, but you just didn't. Not if you're 0-62. So I'm not in that camp. But you take 3 weeks, and every single time the Democratic challenger ends up coming from behind or explodes into an even larger lead, and it takes 3 weeks, well, people are going to be suspicious, and they should be. I don't know what's going on for the 3 weeks they have the ballot. I know what they say the story is, what's supposed to be going on, and I'm not even accusing them here. I'm just saying, you have a bad, bad system like this. There's a lot of people who are going to flat out not believe you. Why should they? Why should they trust you? Talk more when we come back. Deborah Mark live in the KFI 24-hour newsroom.
2: Federal officials and LAPD officers are conducting an anti-drug enforcement operation in MacArthur Park. This comes about a month after another large-scale operation in the area around the park, west of downtown LA. Video is showing at least three LAPD SUVs on walking paths in the park. Several more patrol cars are surrounding streets and an armored law enforcement vehicle at one intersection. At least three people have been taken into custody. We will keep our eyes on this story. As soon as we get more information, we will bring it to you. The LAPD says a guy arrested in connection with the stabbing death of his mom's 81-year-old boyfriend in Tarzana has told investigators he's the son of the man and has confessed to killing the man of sin. Officers answered a 911 call this morning about trouble at a home on Irwin Street where they found the man unconscious in the front yard. He was taken to a hospital where he was pronounced dead. The LAPD may have had its own law enforcement gang.
3: An LAPD internal affairs report says the specialized police unit in the San Fernando Valley operated like a law enforcement gang and had a rampant culture of misconduct. The report says in 2023, the officers were accused of making dozens of improper traffic stops and tried to hide their actions from their superiors by turning off their body cameras.
2: KFI's Daniel Martindale says members of the gang enforcement detail told investigators they were in a gun hunting competition, and the officer who sees the most guns would pose for pictures with a championship belt. Governor Newsom says the state's fourth C-130 Hercules air tanker has started active service. He says the new air tanker and California's 11th Helitac base will be stationed at the Ramona Airport in San Diego County. They're part of the state's firefighting resources. And the governments of Israel and Lebanon agreed to renew a ceasefire after weeks of fighting between Israel and the militant group Hezbollah. But Hezbollah's leader has rejected it. The deal depends on Hezbollah stopping its attacks and leaving a section of southern Lebanon. It also proposes setting up pilot zones where the Lebanese military would take control. Hezbollah is backed by Iran and has significant influence within Lebanon. We're going to head over to the 210 next.
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2: Southland weather from KFI. The June gloom is back in the morning. Then it will be sunny, high 70s to low 80s. Metro LA, 80s to mid 90s in the valleys, the high desert and the IE. And windy again in the high desert and the IE. Low 70s at the beaches, mid to upper 70s inland OC. Right now, 76 in Laguna Woods and 78 in Rancho Santa Margarita. Slow on the 210 in Pasadena.
4: Eastbound, you're on the brakes away from Mountain. Delays continue in stretches all the way to Foothill Boulevard, and then it's heavy through Upland as you approach the 15 freeway. Let's look at the westbound side of the 210. Delays also served up in Pasadena. This is leaving Rosemead, heading back towards the 134. It's tough in, it looks like it's Diamond Bar on that 57 northbound. Delays from Diamond Bar Boulevard all the way to the 60. Tough in Corona for the south 15. This is leaving the 91, looking better past Wyrick Road, and in the Cajon Pass. That drive's loading up 15 northbound from the 215 merge all the way to the 138. With Southern California's most accurate traffic reports, I'm Angel Martinez.
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1: Yeah, fine. 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John Cobalt Show. We're on from 3 to 6, and we got two things going on. One is it's getting hot. People are pissed off that 2 days after the election, hardly any new votes have been counted. It's just been a slow trickle yesterday in the late afternoon, and then nothing since. We're going to continue with that story because I got a lot to tell you, but what's also happening at the moment is in MacArthur Park, a major federal law enforcement operation, and some people have been detained. And we got Bill Asaley. Is he there? All right, let's get him on the line.
14: Hey.
1: Bill is the first assistant U.S. attorney for the Central District here in Los Angeles, federal prosecutor. Bill, what's going on at MacArthur Park?
14: John, I'm here at the park. I am watching as this operation is going down here. We got the DEA and the LAPD out on this task force, and we are doing arrests of people under the influence in the park. I think you've seen us be very aggressive with drug dealers, and now we're going after drug using, which people may be surprised that it is still illegal in the state of California. It is. So we're actually doing something novel. We're enforcing the law. I'm looking at people who are... folded over, doing the fentanyl fold. You got people with syringes here. Some of them handed out at taxpayer expenses. We got people with drugs, and there's all kinds of stuff coming out, going on out here. You should be down here.
1: You know, maybe you could invite us on your next run, and we could join you with a live broadcast. I'd be interested in that.
14: The problem, John, is you're not subtle. You're going to, you know.
1: Yeah, I'd bring the bullhorn.
14: Sneak you out of operation.
1: I'd shock all those fentanyl addicts out of their stupor, and they'd go running on you. Now, I thought that since you're the feds, you can't arrest them for local
14: Correct.
1: Drug crimes.
14: That's why we're here with LAPD. So we're teamed up. Every DEA agent is teamed up with a LAPD officer, and we're here to support them. Obviously, if there's somebody selling drugs or committing a federal crime, we will take that. But as far as drug use, that is in the jurisdiction of the LAPD. That's why this is a task force, and I'm going to give huge credit today to LAPD. They've come out in force, and they are arresting people for using drugs in the park of MacArthur.
1: You've been working well with them on these raids that you've been doing.
14: Yeah, look, you know, I have a really great relationship with Chief McDonald, and we've been working hand in hand, and we don't agree on some things. We don't agree on maybe immigration enforcement, but there's a lot of other areas that we very much agree with. And I will tell you, everyone across the board, doesn't matter city, county, politics, everyone is in support of cleaning up these streets. And, you know, they've got FIFA coming here. They got big plans to have parties at the park. Well, you can't do it in the present condition. So we're going to help get rid of the criminal element, and then the city can come in and hopefully rehabilitate this park.
1: I was going to ask you about that when that news broke, when Bass announced they were going to have a huge watch party over at MacArthur Park for the World Cup. And it's like, how do you do that with so many drug addicts and gang members and criminals, just so much mayhem that goes on? It seems like that's the seeds for some kind of disaster.
14: Yeah, no, it absolutely is, which is why you can't have it. But also, you can't have one of these one-and-done operations. So today's the beginning of this full task force, and they're going to be out here on a regular basis, on unannounced. So it could be any day, any time, any night, and they're going to do these sweeps regularly where they go through the park and arrest people who are using drugs.
1: All right, Bill Asaley, thank you for coming on.
14: All right, John. See you. Bye.
1: Bill Asaley, first assistant U.S. attorney for the Central District federal prosecutor here in Los Angeles, and they're doing arrests in MacArthur Park of the drug users. And like we said, is the feds can't arrest you for a local drug crime, but they can work in connection with local law enforcement, the LAPD, and the LAPD can make the arrests. And if they find any drug pushers or anybody else committing a federal crime, they could scoop those people up as well and charge them federally. All right. Now, back to, I guess what Bill and I were talking, Deborah, no new votes came in?
2: Nope, but it's not 4 o'clock yet, John.
1: All right. Everybody's very anxious. So we're going through why the voting is taking so long. And it seems there are many components. They have a laborious process. And they have no employees working, it seems. Jamie Page, California Post, went to the election site where they're supposed to be processing votes in the county, and hardly anybody was working there. I don't know what that is about. But Gavin Newsom, his press office, admitted that this is not good. Because this whole California voting situation has ignited Trump. And he went on Truth Social and said, the Democrats are at it again. Here we go with the very late and massive numbers of mail-in ballots. There's big cheating by the Democrats in California. Votes are all tied up, may not be in for weeks. And just to reiterate, I never bought into Trump's stolen election in 2001. However, I don't trust California holding on to these ballots for 3 weeks. I don't know why people should have confidence in a system like this and then lecture us for not being patient. That's what's really getting irritating. The state of Florida, pretty large state, they have all their votes counted that night. And they have an extensive mail-in ballot operation. So people can mail in the ballots, and they are, and it gets counted that night. One of the things they do as an example is they count the ballots as they come in. And it seems like California doesn't count anything until the night of. Another thing is, you have to get your ballot in by election day, one way or the other, either by mail or in person. And here in California, they can come in for 7 days? That's nonsense. That's garbage. Well, we just want everyone to have a chance to vote. People know election day months in advance. Just plan your life. For example, I know what day is the presidential election in 2030. Or not the presidential election, but the federal election in 2030, which would coincide with the next governor's election after this term. It's November 5th. So I have 4.5 years to make sure I'm available on November 5th to walk in and vote. Or I know I have 4.5 years until the first week in October to make some time to fill in my ballot and mail it in. So if they just did what Florida did, two simple things, and say that election day is the deadline, period, and then count the ballots on the way in, those two things would speed up this process. Now, we gave Dean Logan $336 million. Why doesn't he do that? He'll say, well, it's not the law. Well, why don't you advocate to change the law? Why do they want to hold onto the ballots for 3 weeks? Well, it's our process. Is it your process? Again, or is there another reason, another story? I'm not a conspiracy guy. But when you do something really, really irrational like this year after year, I start to wonder, what's in it for you here? Why would you do this? This is a terrible. Nobody else is doing this in the country. Nobody. If 80% of the votes are mailed in, that's what Alex Michelson said in his report, then you should have a staff and a system to handle all those ballots. Instead, they all come in. It's like, oh, I didn't know we were going to get this many. And it looks like they gave everybody a vacation day or a vacation week because nobody's working, according to Jamie Page at the California Post. So that's on, you know, for Newsom. Oh, did I finish the Newsom quote? Yeah. After Trump was saying they're at it again, Newsom's office said there's a lot of misinformation floating around about California's election, including from the president. And yes, for the record, we wish the votes were counted faster too, says Newsom's office, meaning Newsom. Well, it's your system. You wish it was counted quicker? Your system. Your rules, your laws, your Secretary of State, you're the government. Oh, this is, again, the customer service empathy trick. Yes, I understand your pain. I feel your concern. I hear you. F you. You designed this stupid system that no other state has. No other state has this. This is incompetence and stupidity or worse. And there's a reason people don't trust it. And that alone means you ought to fix it. Because everybody's losing trust in the system. There's nobody I know who isn't making a joke about California elections. Because this is outrageous. Because, you know, we all have friends and relatives in the other 49 states. So we know this is a load of garbage. All right, Deborah Mark is live in the KFI 24-hour newsroom.
2: Here is the latest. Federal officials and LAPD officers are conducting an anti-drug enforcement operation in MacArthur Park. A special city council meeting is being held in Garden Grove today to talk about accountability after that recent chemical tank crisis. We'll have more at the top of the hour. We're heading to the 210 next.
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15: This is the westbound side, and that drive is loading up at Santa Anita Avenue, taking you back all the way to the 134. Pasadena, eastbound 210, slowing from Mountain and stretches all the way to Foothill Boulevard. It's heavy ahead through Upland. If you're making that North 15 connector into the Cajon Pass, that drive will slow down right around Glen Helen Parkway, remaining heavy and slow ahead to the 138. With Southern California's most accurate traffic reports, I'm Angel Martinez.
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1: 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I'm looking up at the Channel 5 News, and there's a bear strolling through my section of town. 2 days ago, it was a mountain lion near our neighborhood, some blocks away.
25: And yesterday, or the day before, there was a bear in Encino.
1: Yeah, they all are climbing out of the woods, I guess, looking for food and water. I'm sure that the fire has disrupted everybody's normal habitat. But I have never seen so many bear and mountain lion reports.
25: I know.
1: Yeah, as I've had in the last couple of weeks in Santa Monica, Brentwood, Encino, all that. We've been talking about this atrocious vote counting situation, and I don't want to hear from this weasel, this parasite, Dean Logan, who's the registrar. He's in charge of counting the votes in L.A. County. your job is to get this done as quickly as possible. They do it in Florida. How come Ron DeSantis has such a brilliant system that they have mail-in ballots and everybody votes by election day and everything's counted on election night? Why is that? Why is he so smart and you're so stupid? Why do they work so hard in Florida and you're so lazy? Here's the problem with California. 80% of the ballots come in by mail, according to Alex Michelson's report on CNN. They give out the ballots to everyone in the state. That's the law. That's by design. Except there's hundreds of thousands of people that are dead, and they get the ballot. Then you've got literally millions of people since the last governor's election that have moved out of the state. And then you have others that are MIA. They may be here, they may be dead, but they don't vote. And if you don't keep your voting active, your registration can lapse, but they don't clear the voter rolls of infrequent or not or voters who never bother at all. And maybe there's a reason they're not voting, or maybe they just don't care anymore. But in any event, those people should be cleared off the rolls and not given a ballot. Now, everybody knows the story because I see it posted all the time, and we've had this happen at our house. You get ballots for people that used to live at your address. I still get mail for my father-in-law, who died 11 years ago. But for about a year or two, he lived with us, and he started getting some mail, and he still gets stuff. And when we moved into this address, we were getting mail for like the two previous owners. So all these people getting ballots, of course there's going to be mayhem. Of course there is, when you literally have millions of ballots going to non-existent voters. And then you have ballot harvesting. And simply explained, ballot harvesting means another person can collect your ballot and hand it in. And there's an unlimited number of ballots that that person could hand in. And what the ballot harvesters do is they go to areas where they could convince people to vote, like nursing homes or immigrant neighborhoods where people don't speak English, areas where people are compromised in some way, easily influenced, homeless people, for example. And you could suggest who they should vote for, collect their ballot, and then hand it in. So that's the rigging. That's the fraud. How could there not be? Which is why they protect this whole system so passionately. Why do you think they protect this system? Oh, it's because we want everyone to have a chance. No, it's not. You know it's not. They're a bunch of liars and thieves. Look how miserable they've made everybody in this state. And they always got a cover story, and everybody's such a damn fool they believe all the cover stories. No, here's what's really going on. If you get a supply of dead people ballots, a supply of people who've moved away, a supply of people who've given up voting, and you don't know what their status is, ballot harvesters. I mean, you can go to an Alzheimer's memory care home, and you could really run up the score there. And you can get paid to do that, as long as you're not getting paid by the ballot, but you're just getting a general salary. There's no end to the number of ballots you could pile up. And even if they paid you by the ballot, who's going to enforce that law? It's the kind of corrupt system you get when you have one party rule for 16 years. Happens all over the world since the beginning of time. All right. I know we have somebody coming on. We're going to have, State Senator Suzette Valderez. And she wants a comprehensive audit of the state and community corrections board and how they administered Prop 47 grant funds, because Prop 47 was supposed to reduce crime and do other good things, and there was a lot of money involved. What happened to it? What was it spent on? We'll tell you about it when we come back. Deborah Mark, live in the KFI 24-hour newsroom.
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25: Drug bust. I'm Deborah Mark, live from the KFI 24-hour newsroom. federal officials and LAPD officers have gone into MacArthur Park as part of a continuing crackdown on illegal drug activity. First Assistant U.S. Attorney Bill Esaley told John Cobell just a little while ago that police officers have made several arrests.
0: Obviously, if there's somebody selling drugs or committing a federal crime, we will take that. But as far as drug use, that is in the jurisdiction of the LAPD.
25: Esaley says the sweep is a continuation of Operation Free MacArthur Park that started in early May with a major raid in the park and at several neighboring storefronts. A special city council meeting is being held in Garden Grove later today to talk about accountability after the recent chemical tank crisis. Orange County agencies will give officials guidance on how to pursue that accountability. From GKN Aerospace, the company has pledged millions of dollars to the community, but residents are calling for added protections to make sure nothing like the threat of an explosion happens again. A special ballot measure calling for a total ban on data centers in Monterey Park is getting overwhelming support.
3: Out of more than 7,000 votes counted, nearly 86% of voters said yes to Measure NDC banning data centers. A 2024 proposal to build one nearly 250,000 square feet in Monterey Park drew major backlash from residents concerned about water and electricity use, noise and air pollution, and proximity to homes. In December, Monterey Park City Council tabled a vote on the data center, then decided to let voters decide. Mayor Elizabeth Yang says the company that proposed the data center has pulled its application and won't fight the ballot measure. Mark Rauner, KFI News.
25: 1 week before the first World Cup match, nearly 2,000 bartenders, cooks, and other hospitality workers at SoFi Stadium are set to vote on whether to authorize a strike. ABC's Alex Stone says one issue is wages. Workers are asking for $30 an hour.
4: The other thing that they are saying is they don't like that FIFA is demanding that they give up their social security numbers and fingerprints to do background checks. And they say they feel like this is going to turn into immigration enforcement.
25: FIFA says that's just a security check for SoFi Stadium, and this issue is between the workers and the company. The LA County Sheriff's Department has carried the torch for the Special Olympics.
8: Sheriff Robert Luna, LA County DA Nathan Hochman, and others have made the annual law enforcement torch run to raise awareness and money for the Special Olympics Southern California. The 1,100-mile relay through all counties in Southern California began in Chula Vista on May 26th and made its way through LA County all this week before lighting the big torch at Cal State Long Beach to begin the games, which run from Friday through Monday. The Flame of Hope is also making its way toward Minnesota for the Special Olympics USA Games, which begin on June 20th. Michael Crozier, KFI News.
25: Some former Department of Justice employees are pushing back on President Trump's nomination of Acting Attorney General Todd Blanche to be Attorney General. They say they object to the nomination because Blanche has never stopped acting as Trump's personal lawyer. Blanche says being nominated is an honor.
12: I was confirmed a year ago to be the Deputy Attorney General. I still am the Deputy Attorney General. I will work with the senators. I have a good relationship with the Senate on both sides.
25: Blanche stepped in when Pam Bondi was let go from the AG position. His confirmation in the Senate is up in the air. And the number of unemployed Americans applying for state benefits unexpectedly went up last week. ABC's Jim Ryan says economists had expected initial jobless filings to stay at around 215,000.
14: Instead, the figure surged to 225,000 applications. The four-week moving average is less prone to wild fluctuations, but even it rose last week by 6,500 from the week before.
25: It's the highest number of unemployment benefits claims in 4 months. We're going to check out the 101 next.
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1: Southland weather from KFI. June gloom back again in the morning. Then sunny, high 70s to low 80s. Metro LA, 80s to mid 90s in the valleys. The high desert, the IE. Windy again in the high desert in the IE. Low 70s at the beaches. Mid to upper 70s inland OC. Right now, 74 in Tustin, and it is 80 in Van Nuys. 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The Dow closed up 875, S&P 500 up 31, NASDAQ down 23. We're going to the 101 in Sherman Oaks.
2: It's a stall that's reported on the southbound side coming up on Woodman. Second lane from the left was last blocked, and delays overall pushing back all the way out of Calabasas from just about Las Virgenes. Now, it's also tough on that northbound side of the 101. That drive is loading up out of Hollywood from Melrose. Delays and stretches all the way to White Oak in Encino. Still very slow on the 5. This is on the northbound side getting out of Burbank. You've got delays leaving just about Buena Vista. You remain on the brakes all the way to the 14 freeway. Oh, you're making that 14 North connection? Slowing in stretches, leaving the 5, and that looks a lot better once you make your way past Soledad Canyon Road with Southern California's most accurate traffic reports. I'm Angel Martinez.
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0: 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All right, it's 9 minutes after 4 o'clock, and do we have any votes, Deborah?
1: I just looked. We do not.
0: We still don't. They said 4 o'clock.
1: Well, I also heard last night between 4 and 5. Today I heard more definitive 4, but last night it was between 4 and 5.
0: Okay. We have not had a meaningful release of votes now in 33 hours since 7 a.m. No, is that right? Yes. Since 7 a.m. yesterday morning. We had a little tiny smattering of votes 24 hours ago, and that was it. And we are also awaiting to see if anyone shows up for work at the vote counting center in Los Angeles County. Jamie Page from the California Post called in a report with us last hour. She went. They took photos. They published it online. You can go to California Post and see it. And it looks like hardly anybody is working today at the vote counting center in L.A. County. So, and they wonder why. Listen, I'm just going to say this. If you're going to take 3 weeks and somehow Nithya Raman's in front of Spencer Pratt at the end of it, God help you people. All right? I don't think people are going to put up with this crap anymore. You cannot hide the ballots, sit on the ballots for weeks, and then come up with a wildly different result. Whether you're truthful or not, whether you're right or wrong, doesn't matter. People are just not going to believe it anymore. Everybody's had it. All right, let's get now to our guest on the line, Suzette Valadares, state senator based in Santa Clarita. And two things we're going to talk about. One is, let's get Suzette on the line first. Give her a proper hello. Hi, Suzette. How are you?
8: Hi, John. I'm doing all right. I feel like your listeners probably think I only call in when Sacramento has done something crazy.
0: Well, if that's true, you would be on with us 3 hours every afternoon.
8: But
0: we appreciate your contribution.
8: Thanks for having me.
0: First thing I want to talk about here is yesterday, a couple of days ago, the legislature confirmed 5 parole board members that Gavin Newsom reappointed, even though they were responsible for releasing David Allen Funston and Gregory Vogelsang and Roberto de Trinidad. These are all notorious sex criminals, either raping children or raping women. And these are the people who signed off on it. And now Newsom has reappointed them. And tell me the rest of the process here.
8: Yeah, John, you know, as unfortunately it was one of those very sad weeks again in Sacramento, and it's specifically in the state Senate, where our job is to vote on the appointments that the governor gets. And normally a board of parole appointment and even reappointment wouldn't get much attention. But as you mentioned, these 5 commissioners that were being reappointed by the governor this week have really, we're involved in some of the most troubling parole decisions that we've seen in recent memory. And we, Senate Republicans, actually tried to have a full debate on the record. We wanted Californians to hear the facts. And instead, the majority party shut down our discussion and moved forward with the confirmations anyway. I voted no. And it just, it absolutely baffled me that any senator in California would vote to reconfirm these 5 commissioners. And you're right. The governor told, when Senate Republicans called for these commissioners to be fired and the parole decision to be overturned, the governor said his hands were tied. Yet he sat here the past 6 months and reappointed these same people. It's absolutely infuriating.
0: That's Newsom's method. He can control this by appointing commissioners who don't let child rapists out. That's his role in this. But the David Allen Funston case, which we've gone through on the air many times, but he was convicted of raping at least 5 young children under the age of 7. One as young as age 3. And it was kidnapping, yeah, beating up, rape. One girl was thrown on the side of the road and left to die. And fortunately, she didn't. But the parole commissioners released Funston. Now, he's been rearrested because there were other old charges against him. But, this was so outrageous. And he even told the commissioners, I still have strong sexual desires for little kids. And his plan to deal with them was to throw cold water in his face and tell himself not to do that. And the commissioners, what is wrong with them? They're as sick as Funston is.
8: You're absolutely right. And, you know, two points on that, John. One, when Senator Shannon Grove requested to read those transcripts so that every senator knew who they were reconfirming and what these commissioners decided was safe to release back on our streets, she was denied. There was another senator that objected to her reading the transcript. Now, we talked to the Senate historian who said he hasn't seen an objection to reading anything on the Senate floor in all of his time as a historian, because they knew how horrible these disgusting criminals were that the commissioners they were voting to reaffirm were, and they didn't want Californians to hear it. They didn't want to hear it. What was really amazing, though, is once you know this, John, once you read that transcript, you cannot forget it.
0: I read the transcript.
8: She cited it. Yeah, I've read it. I know you've read it. She by memory, because it was burned, unfortunately, into so many of our brains, read it back. And they voted to reconfirm these commissioners anyway. That's not sanity.
0: No, that's insane. And it's psychotically sick. Because these are child rapists. I would think at least little girls would be protected by this crowd in Sacramento. And even little girls are being sacrificed in the most gruesome way. I mean, this really is like some primitive tribal sacrifice from 10,000 years ago.
8: It wasn't just one person. It wasn't just David Allen Funston. It was horrific criminal after criminal. Gregory Volstring, I can't remember his first name right now, but his last name was Trinidad.
0: Roberto Trinidad,
8: woman in her apartment.
0: Yeah,
8: yeah, Roberto Trinidad.
0: We've gone through all these stories and we've read all the details. And I read the Funston transcripts live on the air. I mean, it is so overwhelmingly horrific. And these are the sickest people, not only the perpetrators, but the people who could protect the little girls and other little girls. Why would you let Funston out? Why in God's name would you let David Allen Funston out? When he's telling you that he still gets aroused by little girls.
8: And the hypocrisy of our governor to say that he disagreed with David Allen Funston being released, but then you need to watch what people do, not what they say. And he reappointed these commissioners.
0: I know, he reappointed them.
8: You can't have it both ways.
0: Okay. Yeah. The other thing I want to talk with you about when we come back, if you got a few more minutes, you have asked for an audit of the Board of State and Community Corrections because they were supposed to administer these grant funds from Prop 47. This was the money that was supposed to facilitate reducing crime and get people the help they needed. If the public agreed to Prop 47. When we come back, you could explain what it was supposed to do, and you could explain why we have to have this audit. Got all this coming up. Deborah Mark is live in the KFI 24-hour newsroom.
1: Here is the latest. Federal drug enforcement agents and LAPD officers are conducting another drug operation in MacArthur Park. Election officials in California say vote totals will keep changing in the days and weeks ahead. We'll have more at the bottom of the hour. We're going to the 6:05 next.
0: Berna. 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
4: 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We still don't have any votes in, do we, Deborah?
5: So nothing right now on the wires, but Daniel Gus sent us something, and I'm just going to read this to you. Okay. Yesterday, Bass held a 5.06% lead over Pratt, and Pratt held a 7.1% lead over Rahman. Well, now Bass is up by 5.71% over Pratt, and Pratt over Rahman by 5.93%. So it's a very small change.
4: Difference.
5: So we're still waiting. We're still waiting, but that's what Daniel Gus has sent to us.
4: So we don't know how many votes
5: created that percentage. I keep looking because City News Service sends it out. And I looked at one of these links, and it was for the governor's race, and it had Becerra leading Hilton. So obviously it's wrong. It's wrong. It's nothing new. It had the same. It was the same thing yesterday. So I said, "No, that's crazy." I'm waiting to make sure that I give you accurate information.
4: That's what we want here.
5: I know
4: other places.
5: So you
4: don't
5: need
4: care.
5: To hold on.
4: All
5: because
4: right, I'm just very anxious.
5: Okay, I know. I am too.
4: We're going to continue with State Senator Suzette Valadares from Santa Clarita, the Republican. We just talked with her about shockingly these disgusting parole board members who let out child rapists early and got reappointed by Gavin Newsom. Now, I want to talk about when Prop 47 passed. Remember, Prop 47 was the fiction that said we were going to end up with safer streets and neighborhoods and schools if stealing was no longer a crime, basically, and if public drug use was no longer a crime. And all this was going to save a lot of money, and then the money was going to go into an account and be spent on, well, we'll find out if it was spent on anything useful. Suzette, you want an audit, and there must be a reason you want an audit. Where was the money supposed to go, and what do you think has happened to it?
6: Yes, I want an audit. I've called for an audit that was actually just passed out of the joint committee on the audit a couple days ago. I was surprised that it was passed, but we'll take it. So, and to recap, yes, in 2014, when Proposition 47 was passed, voters were promised that the savings from reduced incarceration would be reinvested into programs that reduce crime, that provide drug and mental health treatment, that support victims. So it was really about reducing recidivism. And every year, the Department of Finance is tasked with evaluating how much the state saved from reducing crime. So now, over the last decade, more than $800 million has flowed. Yeah, it's a whole lot of money through the Safe Neighborhoods and School Funds.

0: out to the programs across California. And my concern, it was really brought to the attention of my sheriff, San Bernardino, Sheriff Shannon Dykus. And the concern was that a lot of money was being spent and there hasn't been any meaningful, comprehensive audit of whether taxpayers are actually getting the results that they were promised. And that's ultimately why I request the audit, because I want to overlook where the money has gone, how it's being tracked, is there adequate oversight, because I don't believe that there is, and whether the state can really demonstrate that these programs are achieving their intended goals and reducing recidivism. This is about accountability, John. Regardless of how anyone feels about Prop 47, this isn't an audit of Prop 47. It's of the funds that we supposedly have saved as a result of Prop 47.
1: Was this money supposed to largely go to nonprofits?
0: You know, it is ultimately up to the community board or the Board of Community and Corrections. It's ultimately 85% of the funds go to them. And yes, they do send a lot of the money to nonprofit organizations within the community. But again, we don't have a meaningful audit to see how many of the nonprofits are receiving this money. Are they actually achieving their goals, whether the nonprofit is focused on mental health, on reducing recidivism, the multitude of things that the money can be spent on? We have no idea if any of the dollars are being spent the way that they're supposed to, or if the results by the nonprofits or any entity are actually aligned with the original intent.
2: My opinion is if it went to nonprofits, most of that money was stolen, but that's just me.
0: Well, we're going to find out.
2: Yeah. All right, Suzette, thanks for coming on.
0: Thanks, John. Talk to you soon.
2: All right. Suzette Valadares, the state senator, Republican, based in Santa Clarita. We are going to have Daniel Gust come on right after Deborah's news.
3: And, John, I just got a little bit of election news that just came over the wire.
2: Yeah, that's what I'm seeing here. So
3: I sent it to you. Did you get it?
2: Well, I got one thing that Ray handed me. And, you know, while I try to find this, why don't you do the news?
3: Okay.
2: And I'll look into what you sent.
3: Okay.
2: And then Daniel Gust will come on. And between all of us, you will know everything you could possibly know. Deborah Mark, live in the KFI 24-hour newsroom.
3: Law enforcement has made more arrests in MacArthur Park as part of an ongoing operation. DEA agents have teamed up with the LAPD to sweep the area looking for people doing illegal drugs. DEA agent in charge Anthony Chrysanthus says they will be doing the same in other parts of L.A.
4: Now's your chance. Clean your act up or face the consequences of LAPD, DEA with the power of the United States attorney, the district attorney. Everybody's coming together to get this job done.
3: Today's arrests come about a month after law enforcement agencies arrested 25 people in MacArthur Park. The news is brought to you by Sellers Advantage. President Trump and his supporters are criticizing the lack of firm results from Tuesday night's primary elections. ABC's Alex Stone says state officials are defending the process.
5: In response to criticism from President Trump and Republican gubernatorial candidate Steve Hilton over those slow election results here, California's Secretary of State says in a statement, accuracy before speed.
3: California historically can take days or weeks, but often the nation isn't focused on it. A federal judge has denied bail for a man from Newport Coast charged with selling computer equipment to Iran's nuclear program in violation of U.S. sanctions. The guy is a dual citizen of Iran and the U.S. He's accused of obtaining networking equipment for customers in Iran, and that is in violation of sanctions since 2009. And California is the nerdiest state in the nation.
6: A new study released ahead of this week's Xbox Game Showcase and PC Gaming Show says the state earned a 96.4 out of 100 geek score. The ranking was made by looking at things like the number of comic conventions, the percentage of STEM workers, comic book and gaming stores, and Google searches related to geek culture, including things like Star Wars, Marvel, and Lord of the Rings. California has 86 comic conventions, the most in the nation, along with more than 440 comic book stores. Texas ranks second, Washington third, Colorado and Oregon rounded out the top five geekiest states. Amy King, KFI News.
3: Southland weather from KFI. The June gloom is back tomorrow. Then sunny, high 70s to low 80s, Metro LA. 80s to mid 90s in the valleys, the high desert in the IE. Windy again for the high desert in the IE. Low 70s at the beaches, mid to upper 70s inland OC. Right now, 70 in San Juan Capistrano, 71 in Stanton. Crash on the 118 Mission Hills.
7: So this wreck has been reported along the eastbound side right at the 5. Three right lanes blocked at last check with a slow drive overall getting out of Porter Ranch. So heads up here also. We're heading out to Carson. It's a work zone for the 110 southbound off-ramp to Torrance Boulevard. Off-limits for this road work. Delays all the way from the 91 freeway. And it's looking tough in Monrovia with this wreck on the 210 eastbound before Huntington Drive. Left lane blocked. That drive is loading up out of Pasadena from about Sierra Madre. A stall in Riverside for the 215 southbound on Martin Luther King Boulevard, blocking two middle lanes, delays off of the 10. With Southern California's most accurate traffic reports, I'm Angel Martinez.
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1: 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And we're live on YouTube. Live on YouTube. We're going to get Daniel Guss on because there are some new votes trickling in from the county. And it looks like the race between Rahman and Pratt is tightening a little bit more.
2: Let's get Daniel Gus, and he's an independent journalist who covers L.A. City and County quite closely. Daniel, what do you know?
18: Hey, John. Thanks so much. So Deborah and I have been emailing, along with Ray, during your segment, and I'm sending a screenshot today that I just got from the County Registrar website, comparing the figures on it, very basic and questionable. The numbers are questionable only insofar as they're counting very few votes in the past 24 hours. And I'm comparing them to what I saw from the same screen at the county registrar down in Norwalk from yesterday. So what I'm finding is that, as Deborah said before the break, yesterday Bass had a 5.06% lead over Spencer Pratt yesterday. And now, as best as I can tell, it is, what did I say here? It is
2: 5.71
18: higher for Bass. Yeah, 5.71, which is 11,748 more votes that came in since this time yesterday for Karen Bass. Yesterday, Spencer Pratt had a 5.06% lead over Rahman, which is, excuse me, yesterday he had a 7.1% lead over Rahman, and it's now 5.93%. He picked up 6,433 votes from what I see on the county website, and Rahman picked up 10,664. So the lead between Bass and Pratt is essentially steady, but slightly bigger. And the lead of Pratt over Rahman is essentially the same, but slightly closer. So it is tightening, but for the most part, it's still Bass, Pratt, and Rahman. But what I don't get is why have they only counted, they can only account for roughly 37,000-38,000 votes for these three candidates. There may be others interspersed in 24 hours. But this is coming directly from the county registrar office, that lunatic Dean C. Logan. And so I don't understand why the numbers aren't substantially higher.
2: Did you get a chance to see what Jamie Page is reporting at the California Post?
18: Yeah, I saw it because I saw it. I heard it from your segment. Yeah, this enormous warehouse looks like an airplane hangar with row after row of empty workstations and these like bakery racks just stacked, you know, bottom to top with these trays of ballots. And it's more confusing, John and Deborah, because we don't know which ballots are being counted. Are they the ones from the West Side? Are they from the Valley? Are they from South L.A.? Are they from outside of the city? Because they process the other county elections also. So, yeah, the Jamie Page story was quite eye-opening, but not surprising.
2: Well, if they literally don't have the employees on hand there to count the ballots, then the ballots are going to be stacked up, and they are stacked up, like you'd see in a like bags of bakery flour. And
18: right.
2: what have they been doing since Tuesday night?
18: Right, and what I also don't understand is they have an enormous roster of volunteers, but it's unclear whether the volunteers or actual county employees, full time employees, are doing the processing. They have plenty of money, as you and Jamie Page noted. So why and how? And you know what? There was just something creepy about that press conference with Dean Logan the other day, almost as if he's like a kind of titillated about the attention. Oh, it's the law. It's not crazy. There's something very weird. Like the guy is almost getting a thrill from the panic he's causing.
2: It's the law, but you can get it done quickly and efficiently. In Florida, right, they have a very extensive mail-in ballot operation, and they count all the ballots that night because all the ballots have to be in on election day, whether they're by mail or in person. So everybody has to have the vote in house by election day, and then they all get counted on election night, and the next morning the job's already done. So if they do it in Florida, which is a huge state, getting ever bigger, we could do it here. They choose not to, and I don't blame anybody for not trusting the system. I can't defend this.
18: Right. That literally feeds itself. It's like a malignant tumor of distrust. it's like, okay, why don't you require that all ballots that are going to be counted arriving by 59 on election day, postmarked by election day, and well, they'll trickle in. It's absolutely wrong, and God help us if we get a governor who wants to put his foot down like Steve Hilton. You know, let's get that thing. This needs to be the last time, but the stakes have never been bigger now. But there's just that vibe from Dean Logan that's really getting under my skin, like he's enjoying it. Oh, it's the law. Well, F you, it's the law. Fix the damn law. This
2: yeah.
18: is not right.
2: And that's all. Yeah, that's also arrogant, and it's also a cover story. Just because right. the law mandates a certain process doesn't mean you have to take 3 weeks to execute the process. Because every right. state has protocol. Every one of them have laws. And everybody else is basically done counting. So that's a load of crap that he's serving out there. Do you get any sense? I know you talk to a lot of people that it is a slow erosion of Pratt's lead. It is slow. That he's in any danger at the end of all this?
18: You know what? I don't. I don't have a handle as to whether it's erosion or not, because we don't know whose votes are being counted. That's
2: right.
18: the problem. They don't. They should be a checklist. Okay, we have accounted for. Like, this is the problem. They don't tell us anything.
2: Right. Like if this batch today came from east of Hollywood, right? If you're talking like Silver Lake and Los Feliz, then yeah, that's going to be a big Rahman boost. But if it's more like the West Valley or the West Side of L.A., that's going to be a bigger Pratt boost.
18: Exactly.
2: South LA is Bass territory.
18: And the West Side.
2: Yeah.
18: Yep, absolutely it would be. So that's the problem, is that we see these numbers, and I'm loath to call it erosion, because we don't know whose votes, and we also don't know how many votes have formally arrived, and is this it? You know, if somebody puts it in the mail, it's going to take less than the helicopters that fly them in from the polling stations on election day. And if they've arrived, John, we don't know if they've been logged in yet. They should all be logged in by tomorrow.
2: For the city of L.A., any mail that was sent out on Tuesday should arrive certainly by tomorrow, right? 3 days?
18: Right.
2: Go across the city?
18: That's correct, but we don't know what happens if between when the ballots that are mailed in arriving on the doorstep of the county registrar in Norwalk, and how long it takes from their arrival there to be logged in. So we don't know, have 70% been accounted for? How many have been accounted for but not actually tallied? In other words, there's a gap between when they arrive and have they been accounted for, and then from when they've been accounted for to actually being tallied.
2: Just one more thing, and then we got to do the news. What's also frustrating is you go to the LA Times site or any of these news sites, and on Tuesday into Wednesday, the more votes that came in, I thought the percentage of returns would go up. And the more votes that came in, the percentage of returns kept going down. And I go, I've never seen this before. Like, it was going down from 65 to 62. It's like, no, it should be going up. So I don't know what that's about either.
18: That could be. Let's just say that 5,000 people were not registered, but registered on election day. I'm just coming up with a flat random number.
2: Right.
18: Let's say 5,000 people weren't registered, but were on election day. That can tinker with it. The problem is the degree of intransparency from Dean C. Logan. This should be the last time if we get a legitimate governor. That's something, or maybe some normal people at the county. We got to get somebody in there who's going to tell us what's happening at every step, so there isn't.
2: But
18: this,
2: why can't they do that? Why can't he hold a press conference and say, okay, we just got 50,000 votes, and they came from the following precincts, and give us the breakdown for each of the section?
18: Exactly. I actually think that Logan likes it. I think he likes being the little princess in the spotlight, and it's his moment in the sun, and it's the nerd prom. That's vibe, and I've seen this many times with other government officials who wait for their day to be in the spotlight. That's my take on it.
2: Great.
18: I could be wrong.
2: We got a drama queen. Excellent. All right. Daniel Gus, thank you very much. We'll talk again soon. And just a reminder, we're going to have John Fleischman coming on at 5 o'clock, the political analyst, and he's got an interesting angle. You know, the Supreme Court could upend California's mail ballot system, and we might not go through it exactly this way again. We'll tell you about that and get his opinion on what he thinks is going on. What he's written is that he thinks that it's going to stay stable. But there's a lot of people freaking out, whether they're doing that just to stir up crap online and get clicks, or whether they're onto something. I don't know. But we're going to tell you all about it. Deborah Mark live in the KFI 24-hour newsroom.
3: Here's the latest. The feds have made arrests in a sweep of MacArthur Park. The L.A. County Registrar Recorder County Clerk is pushing back against criticism of how long it is taking to count votes in California. We'll have more at the top of the hour. Southland weather from KFI, sunny tomorrow. 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It is slow on the 5 in Irvine.
7: We're looking at the northbound side of the 5, and that drive is crowding up, leaving the 133 freeway. Delays continue pretty slow all the way to Harbor and Anaheim. Even the southbound side of the 5, we're seeing delays out of Tustin from the 55 freeway, looking better by Tustin Ranch Road, and a little crowded ahead coming up as you make your way towards Jeffrey Road. We're also heading out to Santa Monica, East 10, jamming up from about 20th Street. Delays across Mid-City all the way to the 5 in Boyle Heights. With Southern California, California's most accurate traffic reports. I'm Angel Martinez.
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20: What's going on, fellow sports fans? It's Andy West. Let's look back on this day in sports, June 4th. We'll start today in 1974, where the Cleveland Indians have 10-cent beer night, a way to attract a season-high 25,134 fans to Cleveland Municipal Stadium. 10-cent beer night sounded good for the fans, but man, did it go wrong. 65,000 beers were consumed, and you could certainly tell from the way the crowd behaved. Nearly every inning was mired with one delay or another. Kids running on the field, a woman kissing an umpire, streakers running on the field. It was mayhem, and the game was eventually called and forfeited by the Indians after fans and players started fighting in the ninth inning. Today in 1976 in the NBA Finals, a game considered to be one of the greatest in NBA history, and for good reason. With the Phoenix Suns and Boston Celtics tied at 2 games apiece, the two teams put on a show that went longer than any NBA Finals game before it. The Celtics won in 3 overtimes, 128-126. And today in 2012, Los Angeles Angels manager Mike Socha became the 9th manager in AL history to manage 2,000 games with one club. The Mariners beat the Angels 8-6.
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21: Coming up on the next Gary and Shannon show. Turns out crazy glue does not equal condom. That
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2: Since you distracted me, yeah. And why don't you get on camera? Because people were asking for you again.
4: What happened over there?
2: Ladies and gentlemen, Deborah Mark. And look at that outfit today, huh? The bright pink sweater. Pink and white.
22: Hello.
2: Hello. Thank you for
4: talking to the mic, Deborah.
22: You're welcome.
2: Wait, you got to talk into the mic. Okay.
22: Hello. Hi, guys. I have to go back to the news booth. Yes, I'm a germaphobe, and I was touching things, and so I had to give...
2: She was touching things.
22: I did. So I need a Purell, and then I had to get one of these paper towels.
2: Touching
22: what?
2: Things.
22: What, touching what?
2: Huh? I don't know. It's what you said. You think it's contaminated, so... All right. Get back in there, because there's something I wanted to tell you. We are going to be talking to John Fleischman. This is KFI, AM 640, John Cobalt Show, live on YouTube. You would have just seen Deborah if you'd been paying attention. And we're also on the iHeart app as a podcast after 6 o'clock. And we're live on KFI from 3 to 6. And we're in the middle of trying to figure out why the vote totals are being so slowly counted. And we have another dribble. And I should emphasize what Daniel Gust just said. While the latest batch of votes released did tighten the race up between Pratt and Nithya Raman for second place, it's only slight. And we don't know where the votes came from. There are a lot of people who are hysterical online, and they say, well, if Raman made up this many votes with this drop, then what's going to happen? First of all, you have to know where the votes come from. And it's been like this since forever, once you could electronically track voting online. Because to make my point, the Los Angeles Times, and there's also another online site called Vote Hub. I'll go with the LA Times because that happens to be in front of me right now. And they have a color-coded map, and you could see where the votes are coming in from. What they do is they color code based on what each precinct, they color code based on who carried each precinct. And you will see on the west side, it's different shades of purple and lavender. That signifies that Spencer Pratt is carrying those precincts. And then if you go to the south, South LA, that is Bass territory, different shades, starting with Mid-City, Mid-Wilshire, down to Baldwin Hills, Crenshaw, Hyde Park, and so on. Now, Raman is huge in East Hollywood. Not a coincidence that East Hollywood has a lot of homeless encampments. And that's what's funny here. The Bass and Raman neighborhoods have the most homeless encampments. So why the hell would you vote for those two? I mean, it almost matches perfectly. If you had like a homeless encampment map and overlaid it over this voting map, the people who have fought to have a lot of the encampments taken out of the West Valley or the west side of LA, they're the ones going for Pratt. The people who have the most tents and sprawling encampments are still voting for Raman and Bass, which brought you the encampments. Boy, that's... I could spend a lot of time on that. Now, in your neighborhood up in Woodland Hills, looks like Pratt's carrying most of the neighborhoods up there. So I know you got a lot of friends who are Raman voters, but they're in the minority.
22: Oh.
2: He has a majority of the votes there.
22: In my hood?
2: Yes, that's right. Now, in Pacific Palisades, I clicked on that one specifically.
22: Yes.
2: Pacific Palisades, 58% voted for Pratt. 15% voted for Raman. And they don't have a lot of votes registered in the Palisades. Apparently, there weren't that many people available to vote in person. Bass still got 375 votes. And I would like to meet the 375 people in the Palisades who voted for Karen Bass anyway. Because you drive through, first of all, it's still total devastation. There are some house frames that have popped up. Because you could put up framing pretty quickly. I didn't know this. My wife is an expert at building homes. And she goes, oh, no, you can put up visible framing within a couple of days. And then it takes another year to build everything else on the inside. So it does. There are scattered areas where there are frames popped up, but there's still a lot of devastation. And there are still a lot of Karen Bass resign signs, no Karen Bass. So Pratt got 58% of the vote, Bass 15%. And then Adam Miller, he's from the West Side. He's that entrepreneur. He had a bit of a following, got 13%. Now, in my section of town, these are all left-wing sections, okay? So you have a lot of, I'd call them normal liberal Democrats who got the religion after Mike Bonin ruined the place about 5-6 years ago with, you know, he carpeted the area with homeless encampments. A lot of the progressives became a lot less progressive, and now they're just moderately liberal. And 55% in my district voted for Pratt, and almost 50% in the district next door. In all three cases, he's got the most votes. So his strength is on the West Side. He's big in Encino, big in Tarzana. Woodland Hills still on top, a little less so. Pratt's beating Bass in Woodland Hills 42-34. On the east side, on the west side, he's winning 40-30. So it's a little more mixed there. He's more dominant on the west side. So not all your neighbors are crazy.
22: It wasn't just my neighbors. My friends, people that I know, don't live in Woodland Hills.
2: You know what'd be fun?
22: What?
2: Bring all your friends in here, and we could have an on-air discussion of Deborah's ramen-loving friends and bass-loving friends.
22: Most of my friends, I'm going to be honest, and this has nothing to do with me.
2: Yeah.
22: Most of my friends would never listen to you.
4: if they came in here, there'd be a lot of vegetables.
22: Some are appalled.
2: Some are appalled by me.
22: You.
2: Really?
22: Yes.
2: Is that right?
22: Yes.
2: What do they ask? Like, how could you?
22: Does John really believe what he says?
2: Well, yeah.
22: What else?
2: I'm telling the truth. I'm making sense. Of course I believe.
22: And look, here's the deal.
2: Yeah.
22: I'm not obviously going to say what my politics are because it's not appropriate. I'm a news person.
2: Mm-hmm.
22: But I don't care. You can like Trump. You can like Biden. You can like Kamala Harris. You can like Pratt. You can like whatever. You know, I let people decide, and that's that. And I try not to get involved in
2: all
22: of that.
2: You just don't want homeless people walking past your house.
22: Exactly. And I've been very clear about that. And I don't want drugs. I'm glad MacArthur Park is you know,
2: getting cleaned up
22: today. Yeah. And no, I don't want homeless.
2: No, shouldn't. That's not a political opinion.
22: And I don't like the gas tax.
2: That shouldn't be a political opinion either.
22: Or the high sales tax.
2: Yes.
22: Anyway.
2: Deborah's her own anti-tax organization. All right. When we come back, we're going to talk to John Fleischman. Thank you. John Fleischman. His website is sodoesitmatter.com. He's a political analyst. And we're going to talk about what's going on in the moment. And also, he wrote a piece today on how changes with the Supreme Court and the Postal Service could completely upend California's mail-in ballot system. We'll see what all this is about. Deborah Mark.
22: Mm-hmm. Yeah?
2: Nothing. I don't want to get you in trouble.
22: Yeah, well, please don't. Live. I get myself in enough trouble.
2: I know. I like to let you talk sometimes to see. Live in the KFI 24-hour newsroom.
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22: Drug bust. I'm Deborah Mark, live from the KFI 24-hour newsroom. The feds have made 13 arrests in a sweep of MacArthur Park in the third phase of an operation to crack down on drug dealing and other criminal activity. LAPD officers and U.S. Drug Enforcement Administration agents moved through the Westlake District Park this afternoon. L.A. County D.A. Nathan Hochman says for too long, the park has been known as a cemetery because of the high number of drug overdoses.
6: And we collectively refuse to allow MacArthur Park to be a cemetery anymore. We are going to restore it day in and day out.
22: Hochman says he's so confident the park will be cleaned up, he plans to take his family there for a picnic on Labor Day and has invited city and county officials to join them. The news is brought to you by Seller's Advantage. L.A. City Councilwoman Nithya Raman is gaining more ground on former reality TV personality Spencer Pratt in the race to join L.A. Mayor Bass in the runoff in November. An updated vote tally that was released this afternoon, just a while ago, shows Pratt with 29.35% of the vote compared to 23.42% for Raman, with Pratt holding a lead of 33,076 votes. Yesterday afternoon, Pratt had a 40,000.